Brown Eyes with Huimang, Hope to kick off the Wednesday edition of the show. We've got Hope for the Korean films over at Cannes, and in particular the film Hope from Na Hong Jin. Perfect song for that, isn't it? One more time with the hashtag hint. How do we describe the very early hours or even late hours of the day? Strictly speaking, when night ends and just before morning officially begins. The Korean word can have a few connotations, but we'll go for that description for the English today. Let's check it out on the YouTube live stream. Who do we have on board? Dawn from Tigerish, and the same from Sophie, Bo, DQ, Matahari. Any more for any more? Siska, Lita, Forestville, Stacy. And then morning from Hartley. Dusk or sunrise from Simon. Dusk is very much the opposite end, isn't it? When it's getting dark. A West Ham fan made it up, says Peter. You guys were lucky the other night. We could have got a point there. At least Spurs didn't win, though. Yeah. Watching them self-destruct is always fun, isn't it? Sebyok from Forestville for the Korean. Aim Lita's gone for that as well. Yeah, Sebyok can mean really, really late or really, really early. It can be both things. And I guess there is some overlap between the two, too. Benny goes for Sebyok as well. Any more for any more? Just scrolling down to make sure I haven't missed anyone's guesses. Taylor says Dawn. Let's show you the Jokja, the scroll in the studio, which does say ba-ba-da-bam. Sebyok in Korean, Dawn in English. That's what we are talking about. Well done, everyone, for getting it correct. So Sebyok can...

mean, like, I don't know, 2, 3 a.m. when it's gone past, like, nighttime and into the really early hours. And then it can mean, like, the crack of dawn and the early hours as well, when people are waking up. It does not come from Hanja. It's Sun Urimal, pure Korean. So some expressions to give you a feel of the word. 새벽 공기, that means dawn air. You know, that crisp, cold, clear air you only find in the very early morning. And then there's 새벽 감성, dawn vibes, right? That specific deep and slightly moody emotional state that tends to hit you when the world is quiet in those early hours. I've had to get up quite early a couple of times in the past week or so, and I love those, I suppose, with your Korean requests than usual. We've also got coming up a little later on in hour number two, Colin Marshall with K-Life A to Z, to look forward to that. The Cannes Film Festival officially kicked off early this morning, 새벽 Korean time. And to be honest, public interest in Korea has cooled off a bit recently because no Korean films had made it into the main competition section for a few years. However, the hype is real this year. Director Na Hong-jin's new film Hope has entered the competition category, the first Korean film to do so in 4 years. On top of that, director Park Chan-wook has made history as the first Korean to serve as jury president. And director Yeon Sang-ho's new work, Kunche or Colony, was also invited. It does feel like the buzz surrounding Korean cinema is louder than it has been for a while at Cannes, so we're crossing our fingers for some great news from the festival. Fingers crossed. In hour number one, we've got Morning Buzz, and we'll introduce the cultural news that Korea has woken up to, and then we've got our daily Korean sentence, where we'll put 새벽 in a line to learn together. Let's get on to our second track of the day from An Shin-ae. People are all changing. 사람들은 모두 변하나 봐.

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attention of career this very morning. Let's check it out on Morning Buzz. UC Berkeley's first Korean studies graduates. UC Berkeley is set to produce its very first graduates majoring in Korean studies. This milestone comes 83 years after the independence activist Choe Byung-un started the first Korean language class at a U.S. university back in 1943, and just 1 year after the official Korean studies major was established last year. The big day. At the commencement ceremony on the 19th local time, three students who chose Korean studies as a double major will receive their degrees. The Korean language courses at UC Berkeley are currently a major hit with 400 to 500 students enrolling annually. It's wonderful to see decades of dedication to Korean education finally bear fruit with these official degrees. Shingu and Park Geun-hyung in The Merchant of Venice. Legendary veteran actors Shingu and Park Geun-hyung are teaming up once again for the play The Merchant of Venice, running from July 8th to August 9th at the Haeoreum Grand Theatre, the National Theatre of Korea. This follows their massive nationwide success in the play Waiting for Godot in 2023, and that ran through to 2025. Park Geun-hyung will play the lead role as money lender Shylock, while Shingu takes on the role of the Duke of Venice. Both actors will perform the entire run as a one cast, meaning no alternates. At 90 and 86 years old respectively, they're truly showing the world that age is just a number, and their passion for the stage remains undiminished. NCT's massive 10th anniversary pop-up. To celebrate the 10th anniversary of the band's launch, the group NCT is hosting a commemorative pop-up event called NCT 10th Anniversary NCT 2026 Pop-Up Neoground from May 15th to the 23rd at Pi Factory in Gwangjin-gu of Seoul. Neoground captures NCT's identity of constantly breaking limits and running together, all wrapped up in futurism sports as a theme. Fans can enjoy exhibitions, interactive content, photo zones, mission events, and special merchandise. Happy 10th anniversary to NCT. Go catch some of that incredible Neo energy if you're in Seoul. We got a few of you reacting to all of this. Siska saying, is the poster purposely blurred? Was that for NCT? It does look a bit blurry at the top. I guess that is a deliberate effect as well. Matt is saying, The Merchant of Venice, is that the one with the pound of flesh? I think that is one of the iconic lines, if I'm not mistaken. Stacey congratsing to NCT, saying happy 10th anniversary. Benny also echoing that and saying, those two veterans, what a big reunion. Looking at their age, they're continuing to embrace roles. That's unbelievable. I was thinking while reading that news, when I'm 90, would I want to keep pushing the limits, or would I just settle for a quiet life? But I think, yeah, keeping on going till the very end, that might be the way to live a good life, right? Great news indeed, says Seong, who's on the chat.

member of our news team and on the TV side. Good to see you here. We've also got Mr. D saying, congrats to UC Berkeley. The course can help people interested in Korean. Indeed it can. And if you're interested in learning Korean, we've got our daily Korean sentence later on. We've also got the TTMIK prizes, Talk to Me in Korean ones. If you want them, 3-month premium memberships up for grabs all the time. We just need your email address. Send it in via KakaoTalk, where our username is Daily K. Let's get on to some NCT. This is NCT 2023 Golden Age.

DQ on board saying The Merchant of Venice does have a pound of flesh. Quote, Shakespeare is my favourite playwright, so I remember a large portion of quotes from his works. He is responsible for a lot of words and phrases in modern English that are still used, like ice breaking. Although, to be honest, you don't actually know whether he's the first one to have written it down or just the first one to have the record still available now. I'm sure it might have been said around the time as well, but I don't want to take anything away from Shakespeare, of course. Stacey also congratulating NCT's 10th anniversary, as well as Siska too. Let's get to the talk of our hashtag, which is Sebiok or Dawn. Okay.

Okay, so what are we talking about? Seon saying, I love, Seon, sorry, saying, I love your pink tumbler, by the way. It's just a reflection of the table. This is not pink. I don't think I'm quite brave enough to have a pink one just yet. Although I have brought in Ellie's slightly darker purpley pink one before, so maybe I am brave enough. Yeah, let's go with that. For the hashtag photo, Sebyok or Dawn, I sent in this one, which was a photo of me on the coast of Yongdok, which is famous for its crabs. This was taken, it must have been about 5:30, 6:30 a.m. in winter when I was down there filming, and we got to see the sunrise, and just before it came over the horizon, I think that was. Oh, it was beautiful. I don't usually do that, right? Get up to watch the sunrise. I don't think many people do. They might coincidentally be up for it, but it really did give me some perspective. Seeing the sun come over the horizon, and it's tiny, it's this little dot, and then it spreads its light and energy over the masses. It's so, I don't know, meaningful, right? Let's see what our listeners have sent in for Sebyok as well. Benedict says, Arirang Radio reruns air at dawn, starting at 2 a.m. with Cheese Show Culture Crunch, wrapping up with The Culture Inc. with SJ. Lots of other programs on other radio stations in Korea, air music or programming of yesterday too. The reruns happen in Sebyok, the early hours. If you're going to say dawn in English, then that has a very different connotation. It's more when the sun is rising. Siska, sends in this one. That's a familiar title, but not a familiar poster. You said, today's hashtag makes me remember the series From Dusk Till Dawn. There's an old movie with the same title as well. I never wake up at dawn time anyway, except if I'm going to the airport super early. From Dusk Till Dawn, wasn't that the Selma Hayek vampire cowboy movie, if I'm not mistaken? And I remember watching it and being completely confused because I was not expecting that at all. It's got George Clooney as well, Danny Trejo, Harvey Keitel, directed by Quentin Tarantino. Goodness gracious. Is it directed by or is he starring in it? I'm not sure. Let's get to some more comments as well. We had Forestville saying, so twilight is kind of similar to Sebyok, as it just describes the sky as the sun is just below the horizon at dusk or dawn. Oh, really? I thought twilight was only at the end of the day, when the sun is setting. But is it, strictly speaking, that amount of light when the sun is just below the horizon? If that's true, I am learning something new for the first time, maybe in my life, or maybe I did know it and then have forgotten. And I just put twilight into the internet to see the dictionary definition, and it came up with the film series. And you're right, Hartley, yeah. It's the diffused light in the sky after sunset or before sunrise. Wowzers. So is there no specific thing for, like, dawn in the morning for the evening time? And not sunset, because we have sunrise as the opposing thing. I'm now going to be hooked on that. What do we call that? Is there not a word for it that I'm just completely forgetting? Let's get to some more music now. A song request. And is this Siska using up your Daily K request pass? We're going to play this one for you. Kim Woo-sok with Dawn.

0: Daily Korean sentences. We're going to put 새벽 or dawn into a line to learn together. It's this one today. 밤이 깊을수록 새벽은 가까워진다. Shall we find out in which situations this phrase fits best? Here we go. father and his elementary school child are talking while taking a walk.
1: Dad, there's a Korean sentence I learned at school today that I don't quite understand.
2: Oh, which one?
1: 밤이 깊을수록 새벽은 가까워진다. Do you know what this means, Dad?
2: Of course. Well, think about it. No matter how pitch black the night gets, morning eventually comes, right?
1: Yeah, that's true. So what?
2: Well, it's just like that. Even if you're going through a hard and exhausting time right now, it means that if you just hold on a little longer, a better moment is coming.
1: Ah, so that's why it says the bright dawn is getting closer.
2: Exactly. People use this expression all the time to offer comfort when someone is struggling.
1: Oh, then I should say this to Mum. She's been really stressed with work lately. 밤이 깊을수록 새벽은 가까워진다.
0: A nice, positive phrase. 밤이 깊을수록 새벽은 가까워진다. In this phrase, 밤, night, doesn't just refer to the time of day. It's also a metaphor for hard and dark times. Meanwhile, 새벽, dawn, symbolizes a new beginning or hope. Therefore, the saying 밤이 깊을수록, the deeper night is, 새벽은 가까워진다, the closer dawn is getting, means that as your hardships intensify, the good times are actually getting closer. Let's break this down then. 밤, night, e is the particle marker. 깊을수록, 깊다 means deep. 뭐뭐수록 means as deep as it is, or the deeper it gets. So, 밤이 깊을수록, the deeper the night is, 새벽은, 새벽 being dawn, 은, another particle marker, 가까워진다. 가까워진다 means to be getting closer. 가깝다 means to be close. So, the deeper night gets, the closer dawn is. I love that, right? Because, yeah, the further you go into night, you're actually getting closer and closer to the light rising, right? Don't they say in English, it's always darkest before the dawn? I don't know if that's technically, scientifically true, but that also can have a figurative meaning to cheer someone up. So you can use this expression to comfort others, and when someone's work is going badly or they're navigating,

creating a rough patch in their personal life. Remember this one. 밤이 깊을수록 새벽은 가까워진다. 가까워진다. There's a ka and then a ga, right? 가까워진다. But I guess we don't strictly keep those sounds totally different, and especially as a non-native speaker, don't stress too much about that part. There's one single kiok and then a double kiok. 가까워진다. Record this onto your phones. Send it in via KakaoTalk, where our username is DailyK, and we'll give you tips and pointers on your pronunciation. We'll be back after this one from Yong Yong featuring Gree, Midnight Sonata, 새벽 끝에 Sonata.

0: Time for our listener clips. Let's start off today with Sherry in Ohio. Here we go.
1: 밤이 깊을수록 새벽은 가까워진다.
0: 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The deeper the night gets, the closer you are to dawn. Hartley from Albuquerque.
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0: 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I like it, yeah. I don't think there's too much of a difference between the ka and ga, right? It's more that the ga kind of almost blends onto the previous syllable. 가까워진다, 가까워진다. There you go, getting closer. Here is Mata from Trinidad and Tobago.
3: 밤이 깊을수록 새벽은 가까워진다.
0: 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Yeah, if you keep on saying that, it'll sound a little more natural as well, but great.

0: stuff in terms of syllable pronunciation. 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
0: 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Nice and slow and steady as well. 밤이 깊을수록 새벽은 가까워진다. 밤이 깊다. The night is deep, it literally means. And you could say it kind of poetically, I suppose. Siska from Indonesia.
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0: You said it was long and tricky, but you were great there, Siska. 밤이 깊을수록 새벽은 가까워진다. 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It means the more of something. So I don't know. 피곤할수록 닭살가 커진다. So the more tired or exhausted you are, the bigger your dark circles get, etc., etc. Yeah, that's for me, Peter. Lita from Indonesia.
3: 새벽은 가까워진다.
0: From the top.
3: 밤이 깊을수록 새벽은 가까워진다.
0: Oh, you sounded like a Korean language teacher. Really on point with pronunciation. 밤이 깊을수록 록, it is an all vowel sound. And you said that really clearly. 새벽은 가까워진다. Here is Bo from the States.
4: 밤이 깊을수록 새벽은 가까워진다.
0: Slow and steady wins the race. Well done. Today's hashtag, 새벽. Even that is tricky, right? 새벽. It's a yaw vowel sound, but everyone's done it so well, you included. The deeper the night gets, the closer the dawn is. So you're giving hope to someone, aren't you? Here's Lilith from the UK.
5: 밤이 깊을수록 새벽은 가까워진다.
0: 가까워진다, 가까워진다. Good. The closer you're getting to something. Halciarino from Brazil.
6: 밤이 깊을수록 새벽은 가까워진다.
0: 가까워진다. I could hear you really trying to make the distinction between 가 and 가. But like I said naturally, it's just 가까워진다, 가까워진다. There, give it a try. Hats off to everyone, and well done, Halciarino, one more time for winning overall the Monday Playtime quiz fun game section that we had instead of pieces on the blog. You've asked for something, a photo card with me and SJ and a photo of us together. So I'm going to make that happen. That is your prize, and we'll send it out to you. So we'll get your address closer to the time. Let's see, getting on to some more music. Let's play a couple of song requests back to back. We've got first up Matahari's requests. You've asked for Our Dawn is Hotter Than Day, 우리의 새벽은 낮보다 뜨겁다 by 17, and then Stacey, you've asked for Ghost Nines, Think of Dawn.

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Oh, that's beautiful, Mata. Look at the sun just peeping a little bit over the horizon there. I absolutely love this picture over in Trinidad and Tobago. Dawn from your room windows. Lovely stuff. If you can see something like that from your room window, you might well get up more often at dawn as well. It'll be a motivator, right? I gotta say as well, we have a nice view from a partial bit of our window. My son's room has the best view, and you see the mountains and the apartments of Seoul. And when the sun sets, you can see it really well, because I guess we must be eastward facing in that instant. Is that right? Or westward facing? The sun rises in the east, sets in the west. Is that right to say? Am I wrong? Sun rises in the west, sets in the east? I'm totally confused now. If the time is earlier here, then it's rising in the east, isn't it? Yes, that's why we went to the east coast, Yongdong, to watch the sunrise. Well done, Peter. All that studying paid off. Let's get to our AI report as well. There's a newly released one from this week. Remember, it comes out every other Monday, and we are having Singer Jadu on our show. Peter's on the Block will be next Tuesday due to guest schedules, and Chef Ryan is coming in on Monday, so bear that in mind. But yeah, the famous singer of the song Kimbab will be in the studio to talk. This is current commentator, former baseball player Shim Soo-chang. I totally forgot he signed something for my son's school, and it was in my bag until yesterday, and I gave it to my son, and he's going to show it off to his friends and maybe donate it to the school where Shim Soo-chang also attended. AI Report highlights all the best bits in terms of podcasts and videos, and then has upcoming special previews, including 82 Major there on K-Poppin on the 11th of April. I see that has already passed, but this was released on Monday. If you click here at the bottom, you're transported to the YouTube playlist where you can click on any of the content that you want to see. There is a lot of Daily K stuff on there. We are very proud about that. And this is all part of the Arirang Radio channel. If you see here, it's got the purple logo. This is all the non-K-pop content that you can find. There are obviously interviews as well with K-pop stars on here, but for the K-pop content, the live stream that a lot of you are watching on is the place to go. That's Arirang Radio K-pop. We had a message from earlier, DQ, saying dawn reminds me of the sunrise hike in Bali. It took a bit of getting used to, climbing in the dark, but the view from the mountaintop was stunning. I can imagine it is. And then some of you on my side, I think Sherry was saying, yeah, twilight means the nighttime. It's opposite to dawn. And that's what I've grown up

thinking, but Hartley's right. I've looked it up in the dictionary, and Tigrish, this is the word I was looking for. Dusk. Yes, that is the opposite. And that was in the movie and series title from earlier, From Dawn Till Dusk. Why did I not remember that? Because I'm Peter Bint. Let's get to K-Life A to Z in hour number two. We'll get to the halfway point. Namuhyun featuring Infinite. Sonyeon, Sonyeo, Boys and Girls.

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1: Welcome back to the second half of Hashtag Daily K. Thank you very much for sticking with us for hour number two of the show on this Wednesday edition, the 13th of May, meaning that Colin Marshall, the writer, is coming into the studio for K Life A to Z, where we take a deep dive into one aspect of life in Korea. We sometimes look at the history and the origins, the meanings behind whatever it is we're talking about. It could be vocabulary and language related. It could be deep into the depths of culture, histories and traditions. It could be just coffee shop history. It could be an aspect of films or books or artists. We sometimes do a deep dive into one person's life and much, much more. I never know where we're going to go, but I always trust Colin to guide us in the best possible ways. I'm your host, Peter Bint, and this is Hashtag Daily K, bringing Korea and its culture to the rest of the world. And in particular on our show, we love to put the highlight, the spotlight on things that are non-music related, because we got a lot of K-pop content on our station as a whole, Arirang Radio. Yes, that's the same Arirang as in BTS's latest album. What it encapsulates is Koreans, their psyche. It is the title of a very traditional folk song, which has many different versions. Nevertheless, I would love our listeners to tune in to as much of Arirang Radio's offerings as possible. And to get you into things, we've got our AI report, which comes out every other Monday, and it highlights the best bits of Arirang Radio in a playlist fashion. 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It's curated by artificial intelligence, which previews some hot upcoming guests. 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And then if you click here at the bottom of the slides, you can see a link to a playlist on YouTube, which has all that content for you. We have two main YouTube channels. One is Arirang Radio K-pop. That is where we stream live Monday through Friday with the video stream from the studio as well. And then Arirang Radio, if you just search that and it's got a little purple logo, that is all our non-K-pop content for listeners who are

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1: With Colin Marshall.
0: Colin's in the studio as ever for our Wednesday edition K-Life A to Z. I wonder if we really can hit up topics beginning with all those letters. We'd have to then do zoo, I'm guessing.
1: We'd have to do zoo, it's true. I've been to the Everland Zoo in Korea.
0: Oh, that's a brilliant one.
1: Yeah,
0: the safari
1: that's the best.
0: There.
1: I've already seen the best.
0: No, it's not. I would say, have you not been to the one at Odin Intego on Seoul Land, like just
1: no, not
0: south
1: yet,
0: of us?
1: Since I've only just had kids practically,
0: oh.
1: So that's it lies a bit ahead in
0: it's
1: the future.
0: It's the cheapest one.
1: Okay,
0: so.
1: Well, that's an advantage.
0: Yeah, and it's got this Kokkiri Yolcha. It's famous for its elephant bus, which will take you from the car park to the zoo.
1: Okay, yeah.
0: I highly recommend it, just for a walk even. Yeah, your kids are too young to maybe remember it, but they'll enjoy the walk.
1: Maybe when they can stand up,
0: yeah,
1: I can consider.
0: Yeah. That would be a good place to go. We are in the middle of May. It's, I think, is it Teacher's Day at the end of this week, perhaps? That's another day that I never grew up in the UK knowing about. Did you have it in the US?
1: No, not at all.
0: From what I remember of American pop culture, one of the lasting images was bringing an apple to your teacher.
1: The apple to the teacher, yeah.
0: Was that an actual thing?
1: I don't think I ever saw it.
0: Okay.
1: There were certain days we might bring gifts if it was the last day of school or something like that year.
0: Right.
1: But I do notice in Korea, teachers are held in much higher esteem than in the US. And a Korean friend was saying the other day, you know, in America, you don't have that idea where teachers are the ones who place you on the right path, right? They're more general.
0: Yeah.
1: They're providers of general guidance in a way in Korea that you would not expect. I mean, in America, it's sort of like you're lucky if you can learn the subject they're supposed to teach.
0: Yeah.
1: Let alone put you on a life path.
0: Yeah. And I don't know if it's changing in Korea because of the emphasis on hagwons and after school academies to get your actual learning done there now.
1: Yes.
0: And when my wife was going to school, she said her mum would take an envelope, you know, with money to the teacher. And if you didn't, it wasn't compulsory, but you would not get treated very well, apparently.
1: Preferential treatment. Pay to play,
0: yes.
1: In other words. Well, I'll do a K-Life segment soon on education and the whole education culture in Korea. So we'll go deep on that.
0: We need a month of that. I've got a lot to say as a
1: month
0: father.
1: Straight, I can
0: whose
1: believe
0: kids
1: it.
0: Are in that system at the moment. Today, also got a lot to say for today's topic. We're talking about Kyoron. Marriage.
1: We're both married men here in Korea. We both got married in Korea.
0: Yep.
1: Both have wives who are Korean.
0: Absolutely.
1: So I'm sure we'll have stories to tell here. But you might recall months ago we did one on 국제결혼.
0: Yep.
1: International.

0: traditional marriage. Mm-hmm. But that's something different. Today, it's going to be about just the culture of marriage in Korea, because today happens to be my own wedding anniversary.
1: Oh, wow. Congratulations.
0: So it brought this subject to mind. Thank you.
1: May 13th.
0: It's only 3 years, but we've been together substantially longer than that. That's something to talk about as well, how much longer people tend to date before they get married in different countries. But I mean, since I bring it up, I'll just ask this. What big differences come to mind when you think about marriage in England versus marriage in Korea? What stands out as a difference on whatever level?
1: Certainly the ceremony.
0: The ceremony,
1: the ceremony, and also the stag do and hen do, as we call them in the UK.
0: Truly English terms.
1: Yes.
0: For bachelor and bachelorette party, I suppose we'd say in America.
1: So maybe in both cases, the thing that shocked me was kind of the lack of course, there's not a lack of a ceremony, but there's a lack of substance behind the ceremony in Korea, because it's very short compared to the average UK one, if you include the reception.
0: How many weddings have you been to in your time in Korea, I wonder?
1: I've been invited to countless weddings.
0: Oh, yeah, because you do. I mean, people you work with invite you.
1: Even if I've never spoken to them.
0: Yeah.
1: Like, a couple of people in the office here who I have not spoken to much have dropped their invitations on my desk or whatever, and I've been like, oh, I don't really know you, but okay, but, thank you.
0: Yes.
1: And so I make it a kind of rule. If I don't really know someone, I won't go, but I will, like, give money, which is another difference with the ceremony side and the wedding side. How many have I been to in Korea? I'd say on average, maybe two a year.
0: Two a year.
1: 15 years.
0: So you've been to 30 or so weddings.
1: Yeah, probably.
0: Many more than I have. Yeah. although the ones I've been to have been different from each other enough to make it interesting. Yeah. And I've seen a very traditional Korean wedding.
1: I haven't been to one of those, actually.
0: The wife being carried in by the bearers. Yes. She's carried on a platform, much like in the Joseon dynasty.
1: Was that with a foreigner involved?
0: It was.
1: Yeah, because you don't see Koreans
0: The groom was American, in fact, from Arkansas. But I've also seen very standard industrial modern Korean weddings, too. And we'll get to the kind of venues they do those in. But, I mean, maybe we should start conceptually thinking about just how people perceive marriage differently, how marriage is perceived differently in our countries and in Korea.
1: Yeah.
0: And one thing I used to hear brought up by Koreans in the U.S. is that this phrase, it's about two families getting together.
1: Ah, yes.
0: Not just individuals, but the families are almost getting married. Is that an idea you're familiar with?
1: Well, because of the sanggyeonnae, which is the meeting, the formal meeting of the two families before getting married. You have a dinner together. It's a big deal. Your siblings will come.
0: Right.
1: There was discussions, my brother-in-law's getting married this autumn.
0: Oh, my.
1: So there are discussions over whether not just the siblings, but their husbands and the children should come. And I was like, that seems way too many family members.
0: That seems way too many. We only had us and then our sets of parents.
1: That
0: was enough.
1: That's the standard. Or, like I said, maybe the adult siblings. So that's what we had at mine with my wife. I'm an only child, so it's just me and my parents. But on their side was my wife's sister and brother. And you
0: My wife's sister lives in Canada, so it made that easy.
1: Wow, she didn't get dragged over. I can imagine some traditional families might bring them over for the sanggyeonnae.
0: It's not that far. We're not that far gone.
1: And you sit on, like, opposite sides of the table, and then it's basically the parents awkwardly talking to each other, maybe in some cases setting some hopes and guidelines and things like this. So it's very different to the West, where there's no formal meeting of the families, I guess.
0: Yeah, and ours, I mean, the wedding was all set. Everything was in place. Mm-hmm. This was just like we had a dinner in a nice, you know, hanok restaurant. So, but again, ours was a gukje gyolhon. Mm-hmm. And so you're not necessarily adherent to every little detail. Even Koreans today are not necessarily that adherent to every little traditional detail. But we'll talk about that. I think the idea that the families are getting married is still current. The idea that you want a spouse who has the qualifications professionally, socially, and all that you're looking for, that still exists to an extent. I mean, let's put it this way. Parental approval is still fairly important here in a way that it's not in our own countries,
1: Yeah, like in the West, I think it's very rare. And I wonder if it's like a class thing. Like if you're from the nobility in the UK, maybe your parents have a big say.
0: I can imagine.
1: But for your average Joe, like literally zero say. They're like, as long as you're happy, I'm happy.
0: Right. I think a lot of parents in America, they are just happy if their kids get married, and they don't really feel they have the ability to interfere, or if

0: they do, it might alienate their children.
1: Yeah.
0: Because, I mean, unlike Korea, in the U.S., if relations get bad enough, a kid can go no contact forever. Like, you could lose contact with your kid because they don't like what you did.
1: Quite easily, right?
0: Here, not really.
1: No. I think it's changing very rapidly in Korea. Mm. My mum is of the conservative, traditional type, so she likes to have a lot of say in things.
0: Sure.
1: When we were getting married, before we were getting married, during our marriage. But that increasingly I've noticed, and it is more among the daughter-in-laws, who my wife is friends with, they will be like, that's not a thing anymore.
0: That's not a thing anymore.
1: And so I think your modern Korean woman would not put up with that level of interference from a family. And I do know, a few families who have just gone cold turkey with their in-laws. Like, they're just, I'm not seeing them ever. They never come to our house. And things like this. So I think it is changing rapidly, but you're totally right to say parents still have a big say here. Whether kids have to listen to it anymore, maybe that depends on the child, but I would like, actually, my kids to listen to me. Yes, I want to do it the Korean style. I want my approval to mean something.
0: Do you think you will exercise a lot of judgment over their choices?
1: If I think their choices are terrible, then I will say something. Like, I'm ready to go full Korean style.
0: That's the Korean side coming out.
1: Absolutely.
0: This is a theme that'll come up. I mean, in a way, this is the whole story of modern Korea. Korean marriage is a combination of tradition that is still present, but also modernity in a sometimes awkward combination, or a combination, you could say, of Korean characteristics and foreign ones, which don't always mesh very well.
1: Yeah.
0: And people have expectations rooted in both sides that are not necessarily reconcilable.
1: Yeah. And you asking earlier, like, what is the main difference, or what do you notice between your home country of the UK and Korea in terms of marriage culture? I would say here, although the pressure and need to get married has fallen a lot because there's many people who are just living alone, that's an interesting trend that you'll see in the West as well a lot. If you're going to have kids, then it's almost unheard of that you're not planning to marry or getting married. Yeah,
0: it's true. I mean, I can think of in the US plenty of couples who, where the kids came first, or they had kids and just never did get married because they don't see the need, and they're not necessarily wrong to say that.
1: No.
0: Because marriage, as we all know, does not guarantee that you're going to stay together.
1: Not at all.
0: So you're almost right to say, what do we get from this?
1: Yeah.
0: Getting the law involved. You know, it may be something, maybe nothing, but I don't think they're wrong to question it in any case.
1: Yeah. Whereas here in Korea, if you're having children, you're getting married. Whether you have the child first or you get pregnant first, and then get married, that's a little bit more open and easy.
0: Right.
1: But if you're having kids and you're not getting married, at some point, people are like, what?
0: There is an order. And that's, you hear these opinion polls about not necessarily views of Koreans becoming more positive about having kids out of wedlock, but like more are neutral to it in any case. So it's not that it's so much positive, but you have less instinctive negativity about it than once you did, for what that's worth.
1: Yeah. And then the other big part, I guess, of getting married in Korea is, for many people, although again this is changing towards a more Western direction, that's the point where you leave home, right?
0: Exactly.
1: For maybe the first time ever.
0: There's a culture of living with your parents until you get married. And that was fairly shocking when I'd meet Koreans in the U.S. and I'd be like, what do you mean you're 28 and you live with your parents? I couldn't imagine. Although in the U.S., which is a diverse country, ethnic groups kind of each have their own expectations about that. I remember a friend saying, white and black, they're the same. You get out of the house
1: when you're 18. Right?
0: Whereas, you know, Latinos and Koreans, for example, or Asians in general, are more on the same page. Like, no, this is the family home, and you can stay as long as you want.
1: Yeah.
0: When you get married, you'll obviously want to go.
1: Yeah, exactly.
0: You know, and maybe we'll provide you a way to get started. But that's not the case with other groups necessarily.
1: Yeah, and maybe we're seeing the reverse because, you know, with things getting tougher economically in the UK, there have been many returning to the nest cases, right?
0: Oh, sure, yes.
1: Of people
0: back home.
1: Yeah, left home in their 20s or even like in their teens and then have come back in their 30s.
0: Right.
1: And I think in the West, there is that thought, even from parents, like, are you going to leave now?
0: It's time to go. We want to take some vacations, and so we'd prefer if you... Maybe you can look after the house, but...
1: Yeah,
0: you know.
1: You'd be a house sitter. But here in Korea, like you said, the family is so deeply involved and ingrained. It's like, we want to take care of you.
0: Yeah,
1: especially
0: exactly.
1: Especially Mama Bird.
0: Yeah, you know,
1: that.
0: The way that Korean parents and children give each other money was very striking to me as well. Like, it's just there's a lot of back and forth exchange, and I suppose that's expected.
1: Yeah, it's kind

0: kind of seen as we're all part of the same unit. Let's give as much as we can to one another.
1: Give until it hurts.
0: Yes, or even past that point. Let's get to a song. We'll be back to talk more about marriage. Tell us what you think and what it's like in your country as well. Here's Sweet Sorrow featuring Orgyen and Chongjun Il, as well as the Peppertones. Good for you, Choketta.
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a mangetta. I caught that at the end of the song. That means I'm ruined, like, yes, you've made the terrible choice or something. Said tongue-in-cheek, of course. Siska from Indonesia sending in a message to us for K-Life A to Z with Colin. We're talking about marriage.

0: Kyoron. He said, I attended a Korean wedding one time and it was really fun and interesting. Same or similar to an Indonesian wedding, I'd say. There were some traditional rituals interspersed. Yeah, that's one point to know. I've been to many Korean weddings which feel very modern, apart from the mums wearing hanbok, yes. Which is about the only traditional thing.
1: That's the nod to tradition.
0: But then at the end, if you're close, you'll watch the like post-ceremony, which is the bride and groom, they dress up in traditional attire, mm-hmm. and they do like the traditional pouring alcohol for the parents and
1: the
0: catching.
1: The table filled with traditional food.
0: Yeah,
1: and
0: the
1: whatnot.
0: Backdrop is all traditional.
1: Yeah, exactly.
0: It's a like decorated room in a modern building, but it looks like it could be the Joseon dynasty or something like that.
1: Yeah, you have the traditional photo set up. And the photos are very important in weddings, something we'll address, but I wonder if we should mention how people even meet their spouses here in Korea. Because when you learn Korean, I think listeners who do that, who study Korean, might remember that sogaeting is a word you learn pretty early.
0: Yes.
1: this Konglish combination of, think of the word meeting, meeting, which means something else. That's like friends getting together.
0: Yeah.
1: But soge is like an introduction.
0: Yeah.
1: Jagisoge, for example, is self-introduction, something you'll have to do fairly often in Korea, so be prepared with that if you move here or even stay here.
0: Yeah.
1: Soge thing is, we would call it, I guess, a blind date.
0: Yeah.
1: Where you get set up with someone else and you stand outside Gangnam Station exit 14 or whatever it is and go get pasta. Do you know many people who have met their spouses through a soge thing?
0: Yeah, maybe not a pure one that has been completely set up with no prior meeting of the two, and it is literally you're waiting at a restaurant or a cafe for someone. Maybe in the past you didn't even know what they looked like, but now we've got smartphones, that is not the case. You'll get shown the picture.
1: Yeah.
0: But in many cases, it's so getting where maybe the person in between the two meets with them, or brings them both to the same place and then kind of makes an exit and
1: makes
0: says,
1: an exit,
0: go have
1: yeah.
0: some fun, kiddos.
1: Exactly. I mean, this is kind of an artifact of the matchmaking culture that was prevalent in Korea before, where you'd have the local ajumma specialized in finding brides and grooms and matching them up. And in a way, it manifests as well. If you've been to Seoul, maybe if you don't read Korean and you've been on the subway, you've probably seen these ads and not known what they were for, but there are these big ads in stations and on trains, inside the train, showing a sort of happy couple engaged in various activities.
0: Yeah.
1: And these are ads for matchmaking companies.
0: Yes.
1: So they'll say, we've made 50,000 successful matches or whatever. And there are so many ads for them. And it's startling when you first see them because you don't see.
0: No.
1: You might see dating apps.
0: Mm-hmm.
1: You will see those ads in the West, certainly. That's a world I don't really know. I mean, our generation was the first one to really plunge into that. But it never kind of came up for me to use one. So you'd have to ask another millennial. But here, in addition to certain apps, there are also, official, traditional, you could say, formalized matchmaking companies. You pay and they sort of find someone for you.
0: Yeah, because of dating apps, I think like marriage apps and internet sites have become a thing in the West. But these companies have been around for decades,
1: they're old.
0: That we're talking about. And so you register your details with them, you say what you're looking for in a spouse, and they'll go and find that. And there are different companies that cater to different stratas of society as well.
1: I hear they are fairly popular among jaegyeolhon, remarriage. They specialize in that too. Not something they advertise.
0: No.
1: But it's there. I mean, speaking of the dating apps, I was last year at the wedding of my sister-in-law, who is, of course, Korean.
0: Yeah.
1: She lives in Canada, married a Canadian man, who at the wedding, said, well, of course, we met on an app like all the cool kids do. And I think, oh, that's funny. I mean, times are changing. Not only did you meet on an app, you're talking about it at the wedding. So clearly the perceptions have changed from when I was living in America of
0: Absolutely.
1: These apps, when you would not have said that.
0: It's so normal in the West. Yeah. I think still to say you met on a dating app would be a bit odd in Korea.
1: Yeah.
0: But a lot of youngsters do meet for like more casual relationships.
1: Yes,
0: but
1: yes.
0: With these matchmaking companies, I don't know if that's said, to be honest. Like,
1: I've never heard. I've asked around. Like, do you know anybody who's used these? Because the ads are everywhere.
0: Yes.
1: So you wonder, is this proportional to how much they're actually used? And either people don't talk about it or they're not as popular as they seem.
0: Yeah,
1: perhaps. One or the other.
0: One of the two.
1: But if you do find a potential spouse, you know, what do you do? You have to have, if you decide to get married, you've got to do the chwalyong. You've got to have the photo shoot, which is a fairly expensive proposition to begin with.
0: Yeah.

0: was it called? Sudeme, I think, right? So studio for the photos,
1: yes.
0: De for the dress that you inevitably rent, right?
1: Inevitably rent.
0: And it costs hundreds or thousands of dollars to rent. So I was like, what? In the West, it costs maybe hundreds of pounds, but you're buying it.
1: But you're buying it.
0: And then the mare for the makeup, you've got to get that. And it's like a package altogether.
1: Right.
0: And it can cost thousands of dollars. And I said to my wife, of course, dress, makeup, that sounds great. We're not doing a photo shoot before our wedding. Because I was like, we're not celebrities. Because in the West, only celebrities do that, right? Have a pre-wedding photo shoot.
1: And the shoots here have that feel as if you were a celebrity. Yeah, that's the look and feel of them. We hired a friend to just take some, not hired, we just like handed her the camera and went to Gyeongbokgung and got wedding shots, which turned out well. But that's sort of the way we did everything was informally, you could say. I mean, the wedding dress we were able to find on an application for like buying and selling.
0: Nice.
1: And the makeup, a lady we happened to meet while traveling,
0: she said she was
1: renting, like we rented a place from her.
0: Yeah.
1: Rented a place to stay and she was like, oh, I do makeup too.
0: So, oh,
1: speaking of, we've got a wedding coming up. So that was really the vibe for us, that people enjoyed it. But in Korea, it's normally people just get things as a package all together. And you can go to a wedding hall, which is a specialized business. And once you've seen one, you can recognize them everywhere.
0: Yeah.
1: Usually fairly large buildings, big boxes, almost like factories in their appearance and in their operation, where you can get everything there. Photo shoot, dress, makeup, all the clothes. You can get a time slot.
0: Yeah.
1: The ceremony. You know, they'll used to have these dry ice clouds during it, if you want, or lasers, or the soundtrack was there, and everything was included. You just show up.
0: Yeah.
1: And some of these wedding halls, it's every 15 minutes they're pushing through a ceremony. They've got multiple halls in the complex, and then you go down for the buffet afterward.
0: In like a communal area, which I found a bit weird.
1: Right, all the weddings together.
0: Yeah.
1: All the wedding parties together.
0: And they do try and separate the guests, but it's kind of hard because it is usually a big hall and a big buffet line.
1: Yes.
0: And then you come down if you're the bride and groom with your parents and do greetings as everyone's kind of eating, sitting there.
1: Exactly.
0: And that's the, I would say, surely the most common way of getting married, because there are so many wedding halls.
1: Mm-hmm.
0: And there are so many weddings, like you said, every 15 minutes in a different hall on a different floor.
1: Exactly.
0: So it must be the most common numbers-wise. And Benny was saying he thought it was interesting in Korea how you'll get a large proportion of weddings in these places, but also he sees a lot on social media, like in churches or Catholic churches.
1: Mm-hmm.
0: So if you're religious, you can do it that way. And that's a very, its own thing
1: that's
0: in
1: its
0: Korea.
1: Own thing in Korea, yes. But the wedding hall is still the way most people go. And you can rent a fairly large scale part of the hall. And this is why you see, you know, parents inviting all of their professional associates.
0: Yes.
1: You could have a big crowd for your wedding. One thing we didn't want to do.
0: Yeah, like hundreds and hundreds.
1: People you barely know, as you mentioned. You invite all your coworkers. And even if they don't come, I mean, you don't expect everybody to come, but you do expect everybody to send you some money.
0: Yes.
1: And even when you go to the wedding, the first thing you do upon entry is hand the envelope of your chugigum, your congratulations money. And there's, you know, you might spend, I don't know, what is it now? Like 50,000 won
0: a person? At least 50, yeah. It used to be at least 30, but now it's at least 50 or 70 or 100, 150 and upwards nowadays.
1: Depending upon your closeness to the people who are getting married.
0: And so there's the desk outside the hall. So it's almost like you're paying an entry fee to an amusement park
1: like
0: or something.
1: Yes.
0: But you have to choose the right side, the bride or the groom, and then you write your name down in the ledger. And they don't do it straight away, but later on they're going to count how much money and tot it up in a like spreadsheet.
1: They do. There's always people assigned these tasks too. And if you get assigned that task, I guess you do have an honorable place in the life of that couple.
0: Yes.
1: But these are some of the distinctive qualities. Like at a wedding hall, much like Korean wedding culture or marriage culture, it is a strange mixture of West and East as well aesthetically. So you can see that reflected just in the decor of these places as well. Korea is very much in between, at least at the moment. But it's, you know, I would recommend going to a couple of Korean weddings if you have the chance, just to feel what it's like.
0: And if you think, well, who's going to invite me? These places are perfect for wedding crashing.
1: Oh, yes,
0: I don't
1: want
0: to encourage it, but because they're going on like every 15 minutes on a different floor, and there are so many people at some of these, like hundreds, and not all of them even watch the ceremony. They might pay the money and go straight to the buffet, and that's not frowned upon. Unless you're very close, then people would be like, what are you doing?
1: Yeah,
0: but if you're a friend of the parents, you could totally do that.
1: Yes.
0: And there's no restrictions to entry or exit, and you don't even have to pay. Like, the paying part is optional. People can walk in and pay afterwards and things like this. So if you were gate crashing, and you should not do that, of course,

0: you could just walk in, watch it, and people would just assume, oh, they're from the other side.
1: Yeah, exactly. No one's going to really check.
0: Yeah. but don't do that, of course. We'll be back in part three to finish off our talk about marriage and Kyoron here in Korea. Keep on telling us what it's like in your neck of the woods. We got Chong Yong-hwa up next, featuring Ijun, Yoon Doo-jun of Highlight, and Kwang Yi, Would You Marry Me? 너, 나, 우리.

0: And we're back for part three, K-Life A to Z, with Colin Marshall in the studio. I guess we're on M then, if we're talking about marriage.
1: Sure, we're going all over the place, all over the alphabet.
0: Ben from Manila says, for my country, the Philippines, as we've got a large amount of Catholics, many have it in a Catholic church, or it would be on the beach, like a sort of destination wedding. Yeah, that's not a common thing in Korea. You might now see more yawe kyoronshik at like, I don't know, a holiday home with a nice outdoor space. That's becoming a bit more popular.
1: I mean, in the US, you have non-Catholics who do weddings in Catholic churches just because they like the look and feel of them. Yeah. It seems more legitimate.
0: In the UK as well, many have it in a church, despite the fact they never go to church, and they just have to pretend to go for about 3-4 weeks and then they get accepted.
1: In Japan, not even that. Most churches, like, they function primarily.
0: Like
1: Christian churches
0: are
1: wedding venues. And there are some architecturally very impressive ones as well.
0: Wow.
1: But they're mostly doing weddings. And this is, it's interesting to compare with Japan and China because they too have changing wedding cultures. You know, Japan is very loose about it now. The expectation
0: really?
1: Of marriage is, it's almost non-existent.
0: Okay.
1: People still get married, but there's no real pressure and not a lot of scrutiny on the marriage. China, assets are still very important. In rural China, you might still get match made and there'll be an assessment of who's bringing what to the table financially and otherwise.
0: Wow.
1: So there's those two, I mean, they each go their own way, but Korea as often is between them with a sort of dash of the West or more than a dash sometimes. But there is a one custom which it sticks with me whenever I think about the distinctive elements of Korean marriage. Traditionally, one set of parents that gives the new couple, gives the newly married couple a house. The other set gives them the furniture for the house or the appliances.
0: Fill it up, yes.
1: Now, do you know any marriage here where that has happened?
0: Nowadays, because house prices have gone out of control, it's almost unheard of. But I do know parents who've contributed a lot to the deposit and things like this.
1: Right.
0: And still, I think there are traditional parents who would want one side to do more for each part of this.
1: Right,
0: so
1: right.
0: The husband taking more care of the house in terms of a big deposit.
1: Right.
0: And then the wife taking care of more of the appliances and the furniture and things like this. And that's not including maybe each side of the family will give money to try and help them on their way.
1: Right.
0: Then there's also pre-gifts, the yaemul, to both sides of the family, which can include aunties and uncles and things like this.
1: Yes, the extended family.
0: But I think so many more modern marriages are getting rid of all of that because it's just so burdensome.
1: It's burdensome, and the house prices in Seoul specifically are often cited as a reason behind the falling or the marriage rates having fallen in Korea. It's been coming up again a little bit, much like the birth rate, which I'll devote another broadcast to. But the marriage rate was dropping. It's come back up a little bit, but the drop is partially explained oftentimes by how expensive it is to secure a place to live in Seoul, which is fair enough. And then the other ideas like people don't just necessarily feel that the cost of housing is burdensome, but maybe the roles that the man and wife traditionally were supposed to play in the house are hard to, you know, it can be harder for a man to earn enough to cover the whole family's life.
0: Of course.
1: And hard for a woman to balance work with sort of housework and all that. And you see things changing. I mean, I think many a foreign man has got married in Korea to a Korean woman expecting sort of, oh, now I can have all these Korean dishes at home. But the skills never were passed down in this past generation. Well, they're very seldom passed down, the cooking skills.
0: Yeah, those gender roles have really changed. And I was more shocked by that because my mum is so traditional and conservative that I just thought, even if things have changed, I'll have a feel for what my Korean wife will be like because of my mother.
1: Right.
0: And that's really not the case. Yeah, a lot of Korean women now who are pursuing their careers, you know, so they're definitely not stay-at-home mums like my mum was.
1: Mm-hmm.
0: And then, yeah, the cooking roles, that's really changed. A lot of Korean women now saying, of course, you should take care of as much of the cooking as me.
1: Yeah,
0: and we
1: yeah.
0: maybe order out and we eat out and things like this.
1: So the division of labor is unclear and that causes its own set of problems as well.
0: Yes.
1: You know, the order has not been found, and which is one reason why we have this term, sampo sede, sam, three, po, like pogihada, giving up on three things.
0: Uh-huh.
1: I think it's what, dating, marriage, children?
0: Oh, wow.
1: Just like
0: all of them.
1: Scrapping all of them together. Again, this is a trend word, and how much it captures a real phenomenon is hard to say, as well as, is it capturing a choice or is it capturing a sort of justification for circumstances?
0: Yeah.
1: You know, people, I think most Koreans do want to get married.
0: Mm-hmm.
1: Most Koreans still do see it as the step you take to achieve full adulthood.
0: Yeah.
1: Not everybody, but I think that idea is still current. In the U.S., you know, it's a lot looser. You can be, some people say you don't need it. Some people say you do. Some people say you need it for children. Some people think you don't. You know, there's not a lot of agreement. But here, you know, despite the lingering elements of tradition, some of which are fairly solid, you know, you still get some confusion creeping in these past few decades.
0: Yeah, the other interesting aspect that just popped into my mind was how registering your wedding can be a completely separate thing to having a wedding ceremony.
1: Or like actually registering your marriage.
0: Yeah, honin shingle, right? So there are some couples who do it way in advance. A lot more foreign couples do that for visa reasons,
1: for
0: the husband or the wife.
1: Get
0: it can be
1: visa.
0: Tricky. So they sometimes do it like a year in advance. Some never have

0: a ceremony after that, in fact. And then I've seen a lot of Korean couples the opposite. They'll have the ceremony, mm-hmm. and then they won't register for like 6 months because they'll live together, and now they're well aware that divorce rates are quite high and they won't want that blotch on their record.
1: Yeah, they didn't live together before.
0: Yeah.
1: So that was a, that was a problem. I see. Yeah, it's true. We did the Honin Chingo beforehand, but not far beforehand, because we already had the sort of plan in place. It just was a matter of, again, visa related reasons were also involved, but we just wanted to get that done.
0: I was a real stickler for it has to be as close to the wedding day as possible, because I felt like we're lying to all these people who are coming to our wedding if we've either done it too far in advance or too late.
1: Exactly.
0: But we couldn't do it on the same day because it was a Sunday and it was closed, like the local
1: office.
0: Yeah,
1: can't go to the Guchong on a Sunday.
0: So we went like maybe a couple of days later, and in the UK I don't think it's like that. You sign after your ceremony at the church or at the registry office, and the witnesses, there are two witnesses there. We didn't have that. It was just you and your wife. You go to the office.
1: We didn't need a witness. Yeah. No, we just registered there. We had to hand translate certain documents, just like with a ballpoint pen on paper, and then ate at the Gimbap Chonguk next door right afterwards. So when we pass that Gimbap Chonguk, we think, oh, there was our post-wedding, our post-marriage banquet right there for the two of us.
0: And yeah, speaking of that, like post banquets, marriage banquets, like I think to finish up on wedding anniversaries, as it's your anniversary today, Colin,
1: it is. Yes.
0: Are you planning something? And would you say that's common to do for Korean couples as well?
1: And I was going to put this question to you as well. Like, what are the expectations here? Because we've had a few anniversaries, and we do something different each time. Usually small scale. Usually going out to eat or what have you. This is the first where we have two babies, so it's complicated matters a bit. But what are there Korean expectations around celebrating the anniversary?
0: Certainly when I compare myself to my sister-in-law, and she's often very envious of what I do for her sister for the anniversaries, it makes me feel that maybe they're not such a big deal.
1: Maybe they're not such a big deal.
0: And I have declined in my efforts for each anniversary as the years go by. But I do remember the first few that would maybe go to a hotel, get a meal and a massage and something like that. I think we even planned a night away as well. And many Korean couples are like, wow, you're doing that for your anniversary. And gifts, I think, as well, it's maybe more loosey-goosey, whereas in the West, they've got like certain gifts for certain years of marriage and things like this, traditionally speaking.
1: Different materials for different decades of anniversary.
0: Oh, it's a topic that, of course, everyone is free to their own choice, but I love the establishment of marriage that I've entered into and
1: so far, so
0: celebrating
1: good.
0: It. Yeah, maybe I will change my mind in decades to come. Who knows? But thank you for bringing that in, Colin. There are many differences, right? We'll see you again next Wednesday.
1: See you next Wednesday, Peter.
0: Here's Jong Soo Min to take Colin out. Hourglass.

0: And that brings us to the end of this edition of Hashtag Daily K, the Wednesday 13th of May one. Colin Marshall talking about marriage or Kyoron, talking about the differences, but I guess the similarities, the reason why marriage is a thing all around the world. Of course, there are cultural, historical implications, but it's two people falling in love, wanting to spend their lives together, wanting to perhaps raise children together. Isn't that beautiful? I think so. Thanks to all our staff members behind the scenes for their help on the show today. Our producer, Min Hee, our writers, Kim Jong-hee and Kwak Kyung-ok, and our last song today from Zion T. Orepam, May is the English title, but it literally means a May night. It's been your Daily Dose of Korea. Hashtag Daily K out.
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1: Let's get some fresh air. What's going on? Why can't I see anything?
2: It's the yellow dust. You have to close the window. Hey, I know it will improve your eyesight. Look at more beautiful things, like me.
1: Can you tell me what I actually need to do during yellow dust days?
2: Fine. Here are your guidelines for days with yellow dust. First, check your windows to make sure the yellow dust can't get inside. Turn on the air.

0: 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Second, refrain from outside activities if possible. If you do go out, wear a mask. When you get home, thoroughly wash your hands and feet. Third, fully wash any fruits or vegetables that have been exposed to yellow dust. And last of all, get plenty of water. Keep up to date on weather forecasts for the latest yellow dust information.
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1: Welcome to BEFM News at 11. I'm Siwon Kim. Foreign Minister Joyeon said today, it is too early to confirm who launched an unidentified flying object at the South Korean vessel Namu in the Strait of Hormuz. He said the attacker cannot be assumed to be the Iranian government, noting militias could also be responsible. Speaking to reporters, he said it is hard to identify the object, though experts suspect a suicide drone. Such drones, including the Shahed drone, are used by Iran's military and allied groups. The government plans to examine engine debris recovered from the Namu to identify the aircraft and determine who was behind the attack. Defense Minister Ang Kyu-baek said today in Washington that South Korea will consider step-by-step contributions to restore safe passage in the Strait of Hormuz. He said Seoul is willing to take part as a responsible member of the international community. Possible steps include expressing support, sending personnel, sharing information, and providing military assets. He stressed any action will follow international and domestic law. The remarks were not a response to a specific U.S. request, but a general position. Earlier, the government condemned the attack on the South Korean vessel Namu. An also said South Korea will review ways to support the United States if needed. In local news, Busan City will add 7 commuter buses on Noksan Industrial Complex routes from May 18th to September 30th. The plan aims to ease commuting as energy prices rise from the Middle East tensions. About 48,000 workers, or around 57% in Gangseo industrial areas, drive to work. The city will focus on crowded western Busan routes, where peak boarding reaches 98%. Since March, 10 buses were added, bringing the total to 57 with 132 daily runs. However, congestion remains high, so more buses are added. Noksan routes will increase from 15 to 22 buses. Total service will rise to 64 buses, running 146 times a day. Details are available on the Sandantayo application. Busan City will hold a final inspection meeting today at City Hall to prepare for summer natural disasters. Officials from key agencies will attend, including local districts, police, fire authorities, and weather and port offices. The city will strengthen real-time monitoring and focus on 6 major risk types. A new system, Busan Safety On, will track river levels and CCTV data. By next month, 22,000 manholes will get safety covers and 130,000 drains will be cleaned.

issues with Chinese President Xi Jinping during his visit to Beijing for a U.S.-China summit. Speaking before leaving the White House, he said there is a lot to talk about with trade as the main focus. He also said the United States does not need China's help on Iran. The leaders are expected to meet at 10 a.m. tomorrow. Key topics include maintaining the trade truce and future U.S.-China relations. And now for today's weather. Current temperatures are 21 degrees Celsius under clear skies. Daytime highs will reach 22 degrees with high UV levels. That wraps up this hour's news. Thank you for joining us. 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

0: Good morning and welcome to Busan Worldwide. When was the most important moment in your life? 우리 삶에서 제일 중요했던 순간은 언제였을까요? Maybe it was one of those nights when you had to tell yourself not to give up. Maybe it was a moment when you smiled on the outside, but inside you just felt like you were falling apart. And still somehow you found the strength to get up and start again the next day. Those moments are what makes us stronger, right? But a lot of hard work in life can't be measured. Struggles, patience, and recovery often go unseen. So maybe really respecting someone means recognizing that they kept going even when things were hard. And that strength can be more powerful than we realize. So today, we want to cheer on your courage. Well, this is Busan Worldwide, and I'm your host, Stephanie Yoon.
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0: That's right. You're listening live on this Wednesday morning. Happy hump day. It is May 13th and you're tuned in to BEFM Busan Yeongo Bangsong, 90.5 FM in Busan and 103.3 FM in Gijang, Jeonggwan, Noksan areas. Now we have Beninim and Danielinim saying hello. Good morning, everyone. Happy hump day. Fast Lady Nim messaging in saying hello. Hello to you as well. Thank you so much for messaging in. Welcome to Busan Worldwide. Kevin Nim saying hello, Stephanie. How are you? And Jung Busan Nim saying 반갑습니다. I'm doing well. The weather is lovely. And I believe here in Busan, it's going to be nice for the rest of the week. So I'm quite excited for that. I do want to know how's the weather wherever you are. I know you're from, you're tuning in from America, but where in America are you from? Was it Texas? Maybe I'm just guessing. But remind me and let me know how you're doing, how's the weather, and everything else as well. Now, the city of Busan is starting a new child abuse prevention program for daycare and childcare staff. 부산시가 어린이집 보육 교직원을 대상으로 한 맞춤형 아동학대 예방 교육을 본격적으로 추진합니다. So training is based on real situations that can happen in childcare centers, including how to handle conflict and how to better understand children's emotional well-being and rights. The city will offer both group classes and on-site training, helping caregivers think more carefully about the way they look after children every day. In many ways, our society is also built by people looking out for one another. Genuine support and respect can stay with someone for a very long time. And right now, in Busan, the city is coming together to create that kind of encouragement on a larger scale. On today's The Interview, we'll be joined by the head of Busan's National Sports Festival promotion team. Yesterday was the opening ceremony for the 20th National Para Student Sports Festival,

And starting on the 22nd, Busan will also host the 55th National Junior Sports Festival. 어제는 제20회 전국 장애학생 체육대회 개회식이 열렸고요. 22일부터는 제55회 전국 소년 체육대회가 부산에서 열립니다. So we're going to talk about the kind of encouragement that stays with young athletes long after the games are over and what Busan has prepared to make sure every student leaves with happy memories of the city. And that's coming up in just a moment, so stay tuned for that. But before that, here's today's question. What's one thing you like to say to encourage the student athletes competing in the national sports festivals? What's one thing you like to say to encourage the student athletes competing in the national sports festivals? Because sometimes what we remember most isn't just the score or the medals, right? It's the memory of someone cheering us on. Right now, student athletes from all across the country are getting ready for their events with nervous hearts and big dreams. So if you want, send them a message today. Maybe it's just simple things like you're doing great or we'll be cheering you on until the very end. 화이팅, 화이팅. Whatever it is, we love to hear your words or support for these young athletes. 네, 오늘 문자 주제 알려드릴게요. 전국체전 선수들에게 꼭 전하고 싶은 응원의 한마디는 무엇인가요? 정말 잘하고 있다. 끝까지 응원한다. 이런 마음을 담아서 우리 학생 선수들에게 전하고 싶은 한마디 보내주세요. And you can send those messages to #9050 for 101 or reach us for free through KakaoTalk or YouTube live chat. With that, let's jump into today's The Interview.

And that was You Are the Universe by Brand New Heavies. Welcome back to Busan Worldwide. The time is now 11:35. Really like that bass in the music. I wish I can play bass. Well, listeners, hope you're having a wonderful Wednesday morning so far. Happy hump day. Harang Dearney messaging in saying hello, Stephanie and everyone. Happy hump day. And Drew Bro님 saying 좋은 아침이에요. And Gosu님 saying hi, everyone. And some messages coming in about today. Text topic question as well. So let me remind you, what is one thing you like to say to encourage the student athletes competing in the national sports festival? 네, 오늘의 문자 주제는요, 전국체전 선수들에게 꼭 전하고 싶은 응원의 한마디는 무엇인가요? 입니다. We have Jeremy messaging in saying 결과보다 더 중요한 건 여기까지 포기하지 않고 달려온 여러분의 시간입니다. 이미 충분히 멋지고 여러분의 땀과 용기는 많은 사람들에게 큰 감동이 되고 있습니다. 끝까지 자신을 믿고 마음껏 즐기고 오세요. 진심으로 응원합니다. 라고 보내주셨어요. Wow, heartfelt message indeed. Journey messaging and saying that, you know, the results are important, but what's more important is the journey that really took you until now and all the effort that you put in so far. This is what we see. So yes, fighting, fighting, and they are cheering all the, of course, athletes on. Thank you so much for that message. We also have Benny님 saying to the student athletes, keep going. Yes, yes, keep going. And even if it's hard, even if you want to give up, this is a moment for you to shine and not give up, right? We also have 5883번님 messaging in. 메달의 색보다 더 빛나는 건 여러분이 흘린 노력의 시간이라고 생각합니다. 힘든 순간에도 다시 운동화를 신고 경기 장에 나섰던 그 용기가 정말 대단합니다. 이 지금 이 순간만큼은 스스로를 꼭 자랑스러워했으면 좋겠습니다. 라고 보내주셨어요. Beautiful words indeed. And wherever you are and whatever sports you're playing, if you didn't give up, she shared or they shared that we hope that you are proud of what you've done and your journey so far. Thank you so much for your messages and send those messages away so I can read them out loud for you. With that, let's jump into today's Busan update.

0: And the time is now 11:38, which means it's time for Busan Update. Busan City is recruiting participants for what's called I Am a Lecturer, which is a citizen center project to develop economic education content. 네, 부산시가 시민 참여형 경제교육 콘텐츠 발굴 프로젝트 나는 강사다 참가자를 모집합니다. Applications will be open until May 22nd for the program, which is now in its fourth year and is organized by the Busan Regional Economic Education Center under the Busan Institute. The project is designed to discover practical economic education content and train citizens to create and lead their own educational programs. Participants will work in teams to plan and present content and lesson ideas on topics including finance, tourism, AI, sports, career planning, and education for children, people with disabilities, and middle generations. The city plans to select 5 outstanding teams through final evaluations and offer awards along with opportunities to take part in next year's official economic education programs. Busan officials also encourage citizens to participate, saying there is growing public interest in practical and accessible economic education. Well, that's it for today's Busan Update.
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0: capacity. In Tanzania, the beaches always look the same, but here you can enjoy the charm of each season of beaches and seas throughout the year, which I liked. I also had a chance to introduce Tanzanian food to Busan citizens at one of the Busan's big experts event, Global Gathering. Especially, I found out the similarity between Tanzanian snack, mandazi, which is a deep-fried bun, and Busan hot dog. So, I wish I could bring the whole city of Busan to my hometown once I return to my hometown. Global City Busan, we are in it together. This campaign was brought to you by BEFM Busan Yongo Bangsong.
1: Chef Edward Lee입니다. 빨리빨리. 한국 사람들은 이 말을 입에 달고 살더군요. 하지만 걸음을 멈추는 모습에 놀랐습니다.
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5: Welcome to BEFM News at 12. I'm Siwon Kim. President Lee Jae-myung is meeting senior U.S. and Chinese officials today ahead of preparatory talks for the upcoming U.S.-China summit in Beijing. He will first meet Chinese Vice Premier He Lifeng, followed by U.S. Treasury Secretary Scott Bessent. Lee is expected to reaffirm South Korea's commitment to U.S. investment projects, including the MASCA initiative, which is a bilateral investment program with the U.S. focused on shipbuilding. He is also expected to support progress on agreements with U.S. President Donald Trump, including nuclear-powered submarine plans. He will stress China's role as a key strategic partner and discuss expanding cultural exchanges. After the meetings, U.S. and Chinese officials are expected to hold follow-up talks in Korea to finalize summit agenda items. Police in South Korea said today they will carry out a 10-week student-tailored special security operation following growing public anxiety after a recent high school murder case in Gwangju. The plan aims to ensure safety across student living areas, especially around school routes. Police will increase visible patrols during commuting hours near schools, academies, and walking routes so students can directly see officers and feel safer. School police officers and crime prevention teams will jointly inspect vulnerable areas and improve safety facilities. Authorities will also gather student feedback and enhance cooperation with community groups and civilian patrol units. High-risk psychiatric patients will be more closely managed. Police will also build rapid reporting hotlines and review field operations regularly. In local news, Busan City said today it will expand its banner-free clean streets zones to 30 locations. The program aims to improve urban scenery and create cleaner street environments in busy areas for residents and tourists. It currently operates in 18 locations, including Gwangalli Beach Road, Haeundae and Songjeong Beaches, Seomyeon Intersection, Yeonsan Intersection, and Busan Station's main road. In these zones, both commercial and public banners are restricted, and unauthorized banners are removed immediately under a zero-tolerance policy. The city said cleanup cases dropped from 425 in October last year to 251 in December. Busan City said today it will issue an additional notice for its 2026 first half electric vehicle support program to meet rising demand. The city will supply about 1,000 more electric vehicles using 1.2 billion won in municipal funds and 4 billion won in national funds. The additional quota includes 600 passenger EVs and 400 electric trucks. Applications will open in stages, with truck applications starting on the 20th and passenger car applications on the 27th. Earlier this year, the program was closed early as demand for both passenger EVs and trucks exceeded supply. In international news, U.S. intelligence agencies are reportedly assessing that Iran's missile capabilities have largely recovered. This contrasts with claims by the Donald Trump

tonight's lows will be around 14 degrees. That wraps up this hour's news. Thank you for joining us. 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
2: Hello, lovely sweeties. Welcome to Sweet Date. Happy Wednesday, everyone. So imagine sending a message without touching your phone, opening an app without lifting a finger, or maybe asking a question online just by thinking it. And it sounds like something from a sci-fi movie, but brain-computer interface technology is moving closer to real life. And we're now entering an age where the human brain may not only control computers and smartphones, but also exchange information directly with AI and the internet. Of course, this may bring excitement, but for some, it raises big questions about those privacy, safety, and what it means to stay human. So let's imagine what our future would look like and get today's sweet day started.

That was 집에 가자 by Stella Jang. Of course, just hearing the title, 집에 가자 already softens the mood a little, doesn't it? After a long day or even in the middle of a busy one, the words let's go home can feel like the warmest invitation. It almost made me go home, leaving you guys behind. And home doesn't always have to be a place. Sometimes it's a person or a feeling or maybe just a quiet moment where you can finally breathe. And hello, sweeties. We're live from our studio in Busan this Wednesday afternoon. And welcome to Sweet Date. You're tuned into BEFM 90.5 in Busan and 103.3 FM in the Gijang, Cheonggwan, and Noksan areas. And I'm Yunji. Hello, guys. Wow, you guys are here early. Wow, I'm going to read the chat room. And we have Sang Yunji coming in first saying, first, finally. Oh, thank you for coming in. You are the first place. You're the winner for today. Woohoo! Thank you, Sang Yunin, for checking in so early. And we also have Benny Nin coming in as always so quickly. Hello, Yunji and all. Hello, Benny Nin. Welcome to the show. Also, we have Drew Funky Nin coming in early today. Ooh, saying, aha! 오늘은 기억이 했어요. Hi, 다들. 너무 귀엽지 않나요? He's so cute, right? 기억이 했어요. I remember my Chinese teacher, like, she was trying to say in Korean, and one time she was saying, oh, I asked her, what did you have for lunch? And she was saying, 나 오늘 물고기 먹었어. I thought that was so cute, right? For those of you listening, those of you who are Korean may know what I'm talking about here, because like in Korean, we say like 생선 먹었어요 for eating fish, right? But she said 물고기. So I thought that was really cute. So it reminded me of her. Thank you, Dr. Funky Neem. Also, we have Kai Neem saying hello, Yunji and everyone. Hello, Kai Neem. Welcome, welcome. Hope you guys are having a great day at this moment. What are you guys up to? I want to know. And Sang Min Neem is checking in as well, as well as Travis saying hi, hi guys, Yunji and guys. Hello guys. So earlier, we talked about a future, guys, where the brain itself could become a new kind of interface. And what is interesting is that this is no longer just a far off science fiction idea. So the brain computer interface technology has already reached a stage where clinical trials are taking place, especially for people with paralysis or maybe those serious movement limitations. And right now, the goal is not about turning everyone into, you know, the superhumans or anything. It is more focused on helping people communicate, move a cursor, use digital devices, or regain a little more independence in daily life. So in many ways, this technology is still at an early and very careful stage, and researchers are testing how safe it is, how accurately it works, and how it can be used in real human lives. But even at this stage, the possibilities feel huge. If the brain can send signals to a computer, then one day, poof, could it also work more naturally with AI, smartphones, or the internet? Still, it raises questions about privacy and safety. But at the same time, it is interesting to imagine that the surprising changes this kind of technology may bring in the future, right? So with that, we're going to jump into today's question of the day. The question is, if you could upgrade one part of yourself, like software, what would you upgrade first? So let me repeat the question once again. If you could upgrade one part of yourself, like a software, what would you upgrade first? 내 몸이나 능력 하나를 소프트웨어처럼 업그레이드 할 수 있다면 무엇을 가장 먼저 바꾸고 싶나요? So that's our question. And I was asking many people here at BEFM before the show. And guess what Stephanie said, who's the host of Busan Worldwide? She was trying to find something, right? And she said, my veiny hands. So I could kind of see the veins in her hands and her arms. And she said that she had to, whenever she got her photograph done, like she had to edit and photograph, like, you know, do that editing on her hands. And I looked at it, I was like,
go home. Right. But anyway, yes, it might be something like veiny hands. Thank you, Stephanie, by the way, if you're listening, for sharing that. And maybe it can be like, you know, those language skills. I asked one of the writers here at BFM, I asked her, oh, what would be one part of yourself that you would like to be upgraded? And she said, I want new pairs of teeth. Yes, it can be something like that, right? Because as we get older, I mean, our teeth kind of, you know, gets older too. And I mean, like the people get older. As they get older, the vision is getting poorer each day, right? So the blurrier everything looks, I may think, you know, you want a good vision, right? 20/20 vision. Yes. And of course, language skills, you want to be, you know, multi-languagey, something like that, right? Multilingual, I would say. Yes. So if you'd like to be part of today's conversation, we'd love to hear from you what your clever answer would be. So send in your text at #9050, that's #9050, and each message costs 101. Also, you can message us for free on KakaoTalk by searching BEFM or Busan Yeongha Bangsong. Add us as a friend and you can send in your free messages there. And we're also live on YouTube, so go ahead and type in the same thing, BEFM or Busan Yeongha Bangsong, and come say hello in the chat room, okay? And now we're going to continue with next part of the show while you guys send in your messages. Now it's time for K-pop Dispatch, and this is our weekday check-in on the latest sounds, stories, and trends shaping the K-pop scene. So first song that we have for you today is Stuck by Cookie and Baekhyerin. So this track brings together Cookie's laid-back rap tone with Baekhyerin's soft, emotional voice, creating a mood that feels calm, but a little bittersweet at the same time. And the title Stuck already gives us that feeling of being unable to fully move on when someone, some memory, or even a certain moment keeps staying in your mind even after time has passed. It is not overly dramatic, but more like a quiet kind of sadness, which makes it easy to sink into. And next song after that, we have SNS, Sweet and Sour by Kiras. So just from the title, you can feel that playful contrast, sweet and sour, like the mixed feelings we often show and hide on social media. It has that fresh, colorful energy that fits perfectly with a group like Kiras, while also giving a little taste of today's digital mood. On the outside, everything may look bright, pretty, and perfectly posted, but inside, there can be many different feelings going on. That is what makes the title fun. It feels really light and catchy, but at the same time, it reminds us of how social media can be both exciting and a little complicated. So without further ado, let's go enjoy these two songs together. We have Stuck by Cookie and Baekhyerin and SNS Sweet and Sour by Kiras.

Welcome back, everyone. That was Stuck by Coogie and Pegedin, followed by SNS Sweet and Sour by Kiras. I hope you guys enjoyed that song. And before we continue, let's bring back today's question of the day, which is, if you could upgrade one part

part of yourself, like software, what would you upgrade first? 내 몸이나 능력 하나를 소프트웨어처럼 업그레이드할 수 있다면 무엇을 가장 먼저 바꾸고 싶나요? So that's our question. So if something came to mind while listening, we'd love for you to send it in. So to give you guys some ideas, okay? It may be like, oh, I want to upgrade my attention span because whenever I hear that ping on my phone, I get distracted while doing my work. It can be something like that. Or maybe if you're a parent listener, I would like to upgrade my patience level, right? Because you need a lot of patience as a parent, right? And I feel sorry for my mom and dad because they had to be super patient with me. Yes, and for those of you who are like introverted person and kind of reserved, I may think you can think of this like social battery because sometimes, you know, after work at 6 p.m., your social battery level is at 10%, right? So maybe you want to upgrade that, okay? So send in your answers, guys. You can text us at #9050. And each message costs 101. Also, for free options, you have KakaoTalk. You can search BEFM or Busan Yeonhwa Bangseong. Add us as a friend and you can send in your photos, even videos there. And if you'd like to see what's happening inside the studio, we're live on YouTube. So go ahead and type in the same thing, BEFM or Busan Yeonhwa Bangseong. Come join us in the chat room, okay? And let's see what our sweeties are saying about today's text topic. We have Drift Monkey saying, "The Matrix is incoming. 무서워." It's kind of scary though, right? Yeah. Also, we have 사랑대오님 saying, "Hi, Yunji and all." Hello, 사랑대오님. Welcome to the show. And Kainim is saying, "I want to upgrade my brain capacity because I feel like my memory storage isn't enough." Yeah, that happens to me too, right? One time I was like introducing myself to other people who I like first met and I was like, "Yeah, what's your name?" And like she or he was like, "Oh, my name is blah blah blah." So I turned around, I was like, "What was your name again?" Because my memory, I don't know, it's maybe because my brain capacity isn't that, you know, big. But yeah, I am definitely like, I have a memory of a goldfish, as I shared with you earlier. So for me too, Kainim, I wish my brain capacity was bigger than now. But luckily enough, somehow I got to memorize the things that you guys have said. So I thought that was interesting. Don't you guys think? Yeah. And we also have C1Dunim saying, "I often forget things after hearing them. So I'd love to upgrade my memory and be able to remember every conversation better." Ooh. But sometimes when you think about this, guys, if you would remember every conversation that you had, your life would turn out to be a disaster, don't you guys think? Because that girl at 11:05 a.m. she said something about my hair, right? You remember that, right? Word for word. Wouldn't that be scary? Sometimes we should be thankful for what we have, right? And Sung Yun was saying to the question of the day, "I love to upgrade my eyesight. I've been wearing glasses since fifth grade and I'm tired of having foggy sight eating ramyeon or changing to contacts for swimming, but I don't want LASIK surgery either." Oh, I see. Wow, yeah, that must be a hassle, right? Especially when you are like going on a trip, you have to pack all that stuff, right? Oh, I know what that feels like because I used to have contacts before I got my surgery on my eye, but it's a whole new world, Sung-yoon-nim. But at nighttime, like, you know, it's really hard to see stuff. So yeah, I heard that after the surgery, you need to take a really good care of your eyes, right? Or else it would turn out in a bad outcome. So yeah, if you guys are the ones who had your surgery, make sure to, you know, wear sunglasses, put in those eye drops, and keep it hydrated, okay? So anyway, guys, thank you so much for sending in all your messages, and I'm gonna read some more throughout our show, so don't worry, guys. And today is Wednesday, which means we get to welcome our lovely guest into the studio. So without further ado, let's bring her in. Welcome
Welcome back to Sweet Date. It's time for Life in Numbers, where we take a closer look at everyday life through numbers. And of course, for this we have

0: Hello.
1: Hello, hello.
0: How's everything with you, beautiful?
1: Oh, it's so good.
0: So good.
1: Yeah.
0: Are you enjoying the weather?
1: Yeah, oh, I am. Mm. I'm actually enjoying the cool breeze because I think without it, it would be a little bit too hot. Mm. The humidity is already arriving.
0: I know. You can kind of feel it in the air.
1: No, my hair.
0: Oh, your hair. Your hair. Yes. I remember the time I landed here in Korea and my hair, I didn't notice at all before, but my hair was like all puffy. But then the moment that I landed here in Korea with the humidity, it just went like a seaweed.
1: Yeah, my daughter said when we went to Canada last year and she looked at her hair, she's like, oh, this is the best my hair has ever been. There's like zero humidity.
0: Oh, that's
1: awesome. She said,
0: oh,
1: I love Canada for my hair.
0: Don't you just want to take the air into Korea? Right?
1: Sometimes, yeah. Especially in the spring.
0: Oh, I know, right? But I want to get your take for today's question of the day.
1: Okay.
0: If possible, what's one part of yourself that you'd like to upgrade, like a software, maybe?
1: Oh, just one.
0: Oh.
1: I'd like to do like
0: two?
1: A complete overhaul.
0: What?
1: Yeah, I'd like to press reset on the factory setting and yeah.
0: Maybe about your vision? I'm guessing that you have a good vision. 2020.
1: No, my vision's terrible.
0: Really?
1: I take my glasses off and you just be a blob sitting in front of me. I wouldn't be able to see anything.
0: Oh, man. So what would be some of the upgraded things that you would like?
1: I think I'd upgrade my immune system, thyroid function, kidney function. Pretty much like the internal organ function, I think.
0: So I guess your body parts.
1: Everything's getting old.
0: Oh. Is there a certain reason why you want mostly your body parts to get upgraded?
1: Yeah, I'd live longer and healthier. Like there are certain things you can do for the outside and certain things you can do to help the inside. You know, you start to hit over a century in age and like a car.
0: So true.
1: Things start to go downhill a little bit.
0: Got to renew your motor, huh? Kind
1: of. Yeah, carburetor, motor, oil, all of it.
0: Oh, well, like besides body parts though, like what else would you like to get it upgraded? It can be some of the things that I mentioned before, like your language skills or your patience levels. I guess you're at the top of the patient level.
1: Yeah, I'm so good with patience. No, yes. But maybe memory in a way, because I've got an excellent memory for things that are just don't mean anything and I shouldn't remember it all.
0: Ooh.
1: Like, I can remember what someone said years ago.
0: Just like the message that we got.
1: Yeah, but it's got no meaning. There's no reason to remember it. But it's there. However, something I've got to remember, you're gone in 5 minutes.
0: Oh, but still, you've got that great memory skills. Oh, I envy you. You wouldn't probably
1: for
0: agree.
1: Useless information. Doing like the trivia stuff.
0: Oh, yeah.
1: Yeah, I can remember stuff like that. My daughter's like, how do you know that?
0: That's amazing.
1: I said, I don't know.
0: Oh, she's got an IQ of like 150 or
1: 160. Yeah, but then she asked me, Mom, why can't you remember what I need from my grocery list? I just sent it to you. I'm like, oh, it's gone.
0: Sorry. Yeah. I don't remember other stuff, right? Yes. Oh, okay. So anyway, thank you for sharing that. So now we are going to get into today's segment. And I got to say, just like last week, we talked about the 80-20 rule in our closet and the magic of 120 BPM music, right? So it's fun to see how these invisible numbers really do connect with our everyday lives. So Cheryl, what numbers do you have for us this week?
1: Today, we're diving into two numbers that are all about our habits.
0: Ooh.
1: One is a modern unconscious habit that we might desperately want to break, and the other tells us exactly how to build a new positive one to replace it.
0: Oh, okay. So breaking bad habits and building good ones. I think we all need this, especially as we head into the middle of the year and those, you know, New Year's resolutions kind of faded away. So what would be the very first number that you've brought for us today?
1: The first number is between 90 and 150. Ooh. But before I get into it, I've got a scenario for you.
0: Okay. Go ahead.
1: All right. Imagine you're waiting at the elevator mm-hmm. or maybe you're standing in line to order a coffee or something mm-hmm. and it's only going to take about 30 to 60 seconds. Mm. What are you doing with your hands at that exact moment?
0: Of course. I would pull out my phone, mm-hmm. hands down, right? And I've checked it like 2 minutes ago, but still I would pull it out because I would have nothing else to do, right? What about you?
1: Yeah, I do the same.
0: Yeah.
1: Or I'd be checking the watch because it's connected to the phone, so I don't have to pull out the phone. But we're not alone in doing that. And that brings us to our first numbers, 90 and 150. According to various digital well-being statistics, that is the average number of times that a person unlocks their smartphone in a single day.
0: Wow. So 90 to 150 times a day. Mm-hmm. Wow. Okay. So if we are awake for roughly 15 or 16 hours mm-hmm. in a day, that means we're unlocking our phones every 6 to 10 minutes. Wow. That sounds exhausting. Right?
1: It's good maths.
0: You can use me. Right?
1: Yeah, exactly. Yeah, yes. It's incredibly frequent. Uh-huh. Recently on a global digital well-being community mm-hmm. on our platform, mm-hmm. users were sharing their daily screen time stats.
0: I'm assuming what they shared amounted to a shocking revelation.
1: Many people were shocked to realize that they were easily surpassing 100 unlocks a day. And the most shocking part was that most of these unlocks were completely unconscious. People didn't even remember doing it. Have you ever experienced phantom vibrations where you feel your phone vibrate in your bag or your purse or your pocket? But when you check it, there's no notification at all.
0: Yeah, exactly. Like phantom vibration. Okay. So that happens to me all the time. I look at the phone, I think it's vibrating, but then nothing's there, right? So it's like almost creepy. And Cheryl, I gotta ask this question. Why do we tend to do this though?
1: It comes down to a dopamine loop. Our brains are biologically wired to seek out new information and rewards. Tech companies actually hire psychologists to design apps like slot machines. So every time our screens light up, we get a tiny, unpredictable hit of dopamine.
0: Wow.
1: Over time, checking our phones just becomes an unconscious reflex to pass any moment of boredom, awkwardness, or even slight anxiety.
0: Oh, wow. So it's a type of reflex. Mm-hmm. Oh, wow. It's almost like a modern-day pacifier.
1: Yeah.
0: For adults, right? If we're faced with a few seconds of boredom, we just tap the screen to kind of soothe ourselves,
1: yeah,
0: right?
1: Yeah, spot on. The takeaway here isn't to feel guilty, but just to build awareness.
0: I see. So I know that this habit isn't good for our well-being, of course. So what do experts say about this to break the habit of unlocking our phones?
1: Experts suggest small tricks like changing your phone screen to a grayscale, which makes it much less stimulating, or simply leaving it in another room for just an hour a day. The next time you find yourself reaching for your phone while waiting for the elevator, just pause and ask yourself, do I really need to check something, or am I just trying to escape 10 seconds of silence?
0: I mean, I feel like the days that we used to embrace boredom are long gone, right? I remember like reading a while ago that boredom is actually good for us. It kind of triggers the DMN, right?
1: Oh, you're right. Yeah, boredom does trigger the DMN. Do you want to tell the listeners what that is?
0: Yeah, so DMN is a shortened for default mode network. As I recall, it's a brain network active when we're not focused on the outside world, and it kind of promotes, you know, strengthening your memory and self-analysis and like long-term planning.
1: Yeah, right. Yeah, boredom's also so good for us because it acts as a mental catalyst. It boosts creativity, enhances problem solving, encourages self-reflection, as you said. Boredom allows our minds to wander and can actually help reduce boredom, burnout, and help with emotional regulation. Our brains crave so much stimulation. So when we're bored, our brain will turn to imagination and daydreaming.
0: Right. So I guess there's a reason why, you know, like people tell you to not look at your phone too long, right? And try to do something else.

0: when you're bored, right? So, Cheryl, have you embraced the expert's advice yourself?
1: Oh, yeah, I definitely have. You usually see me reading in my downtime or I just sit quietly thinking about what I've got a plan or about my daughter's latest art assignment that she's struggling to find a theme for. I also encourage my daughter to have that quiet time. Even when she was really young and would complain that she was bored, I would always say, oh, that's amazing. Boring is so great. My personal opinion is that kids in particular need to be bored more often, especially these days.
0: Wow. That's amazing, though. Like, how many parents would actually say that when their kids ask for their phone, right? Or they say they're bored. That's amazing.
1: Be bored. It's good.
0: So another perspective we can learn from, Cheryl. So note to self, embrace the boredom, guys. Just let the elevator arrive in peace and maybe try that grayscale trick on your phone screen tonight, right? So with that, we're going to take a song break. And while we do that, guys, how many times do you guys think you unlock your phones a day? Okay, we want your answers in. So here is Mana Yonga by Zico.

0: You just listened to Mana Yonga by Zico. Hope you guys enjoy the song, and we're back with Life in Numbers with Cheryl in the studio. So we just learned that we unconsciously unlock our phones over 100 times a day, for some 150 times, right? Just to avoid feeling bored. Mm-hmm. And to this, we have our sweetie's message saying, I find unlocking my phone every time so annoying. So I've never used a lock screen. I don't even use a password for a messenger. So just open it, it's there, right? Mm-hmm. But still, I mean, it may be like unlocking, right?
1: Oh yeah, you're still unlocking it because the screen's black and you still got to tap on it to make it alive.
0: Make it alive, right? And I gotta say, like, after going over the script this morning, like, I was thinking, oh, maybe I should change my phone screen to grayscale because that might really help, right? And yes, and Cheryl, I gotta ask you this question. Just personally curious, okay?
1: Okay, all right.
0: Since you said that, like, whenever your daughter was young, she would complain that she's bored, and you would say to her, boredom is great, right?
1: Yeah.
0: For parent listeners out there, would you give like a pearl of wisdom for parenting when the child feels really bored? Besides that, just like complimenting, or besides like giving them a smartphone, what would be a good way to kind of make them engage in that kind of fun stuff?
1: When my daughter would say she was bored, I would just tell her, go play, because she had lots of Legos and toys and stuff.
0: Oh, yeah.
1: And as she said, she's still bored because young kids have got such a small attention span.
0: Yeah.
1: Then I'd give her some things to experiment with for science.
0: Ooh.
1: And even give her like a sketchbook and some paint and crayons. Even though it's messy, I'd still give her something that she could kind of be imaginative with. Or we'd make the dough that she could play with, just flour, water, and she could sculpt that.
0: So to like do something with our hands, right?
1: Yeah, yeah. Keep her hands busy, keep her brain active, imagination.
0: And she would, you know, like stay focused while doing
1: sometimes,
0: that?
1: Sometimes, and then she'd move on to the next. But even if she was sitting and she was bored and she's complaining, I got nothing to do. Even if I just let her to sit, she would wander off and go find something to do.
0: So do some activities with them.
1: Yeah,
0: right?
1: Or sometimes just leave them to their own devices and they're really ingenious. The things that they'll figure out to do is amazing. You don't have to tell them to do anything.
0: So thank you for that. So parent listeners out there, if your kids are constantly seeking for something to do, this would be a great idea.
1: Yeah,
0: right?
1: Just let them be bored. Let them figure it out. Creative problem solving skills.
0: Creative problem solving. Okay, so anyway, we're going to get into our second number today. So tell us what our second number is.
1: For our second number, we're moving from breaking unconscious habits to intentionally building new ones. Have you ever tried to start a new healthy routine, like waking up an hour earlier, doing a daily workout, or even writing a gratitude journal, but you gave up after a couple of days just because it felt way too hard?
0: Absolutely. I think everyone goes through that, right? In the first month of the year, I bought this beautiful new journal that I thought I could write in, you know, for a year, which lasted only 3 days. So I guess like when we try to build a new habit, the motivation fades so quickly, right?
1: Yeah, we've all been there. It does. But the reason we give up is because we didn't wait long enough for our brain to actually rewire itself. We expect a time frame needed for our brain cells to actually memorize a new habit.
0: Oh, wow. That is fascinating to know. It started off from the plastic surgeon.
1: Yeah.
0: Wow. So for the first 20 days, it's going to feel like a massive struggle. But on day 21, it's suddenly starts to click?
1: Yeah, basically. Yeah. When you start a new behavior, your brain has to physically build new neural pathways. Think of it like walking through a dense, overgrown forest. And the first time you walk through, it's exhausting. You got to push the heavy branches out of the way. Uh-huh. Maybe you need your machete. But if you walk that exact same path every day, by day 21, you've created a clear, flat, dirt trail. Mm. The resistance is mostly gone.
0: I love that analogy. For me, I've tried 21 days to put the toilet seat cover down before flushing. Yes, because my dad always told me, there are lots of chairs in there, right?
1: Yeah.
0: Oh, so I did that. I guess, yeah. So day

0: like on day five or day 10, we kind of tend to feel discomfort. And it isn't a sign that we're failing or that we're just lazy. It's simply the feeling of our brain doing the hard physical work of clearing the path, right? In the forest.
1: Yeah, exactly. Now, some modern educational columns and experts point out a broader rule, the 21 and 66 rule.
0: 21.
1: Well, 21 days clears the dirt path and drops the resistance. It can take up to 66 days to pave the path, making it completely automatic and effortless. But those first 21 days are the hardest and most crucial hurdle. But if we quit on day 10 thinking, it's just not for me, we never realized that if we just held on for 11 more days, it would have become so much easier.
0: Wow, this is so motivating. Like, whether we want to start reading more or exercise more, you know, maybe even use those 21 days to break the habit of unlocking our phones, right? 150 times a day. We just need to survive those 3 weeks, right?
1: Right. 21 days is the magic minimum for the brain to accept the new normal. We can't rely on motivation because motivation's emotional and it fades. We need to rely on pure consistency for those first 3 weeks.
0: Yeah, but this number just applies to building a new habit. If we want to build like a new skill, that's a completely different number, right?
1: Yeah, well, that might be a number for another day. But in short, there's a 20-hour rule, 100-hour rule, and 10,000-hour rule. It's that 10,000 hours that puts us in the top 5% of performers for any skill.
0: Wow, top 5%. I guess that's why your daughter, by the way, she's a pro surfer. She trains so hard in her sport, right?
1: It is, yeah. Even though she doesn't physically go to school anymore to give her more time to reach that 10,000 hours, she's still so far away from hitting that milestone for a lot of skills that she needs to master.
0: But still, I mean, she's such at a young age and she's paving her way to achieve her dreams. So I think that's just amazing.
1: Oh, yeah. She's only 14.
0: Yeah, she's only 14.
1: But as she likes to say, I'm going to be 16 next year.
0: Sweet 16. Skipping
1: 15.
0: Oh, but still, we are cheering for her, definitely. And I got to say, today's topic was such an eye-opener. Is there a habit that you've actually tried to do and something that you've succeeded or something that you failed? No, I don't want to say failed. Something that you're still trying.
1: Was less successful.
0: Yeah. Is there anything that you've tried, actually?
1: Well, learning Korean is something that I tried.
0: Oh, okay.
1: And I failed miserably. I'm not going to say it was unsuccessful, but I failed. Because I was studying, I had a book, and I was studying a book, and it was Soul Satori. And every time I learned something, and I was so proud of myself, and I would tell my husband, he would say, that Soul Satori, Busan is like this. And it is like a completely different sentence. So I just threw the book in the garbage and figured, all right, I call it taxi Korean. Because I can answer any question a taxi driver will ask me. How old I am, where I'm from, if I'm married, if I've got kids.
0: You can understand.
1: Yeah, I can do all of that. But beyond that, I mean, I can ask how much something is, and then the ladies at the counter will say, you're Korean, so good. service.
0: So
1: good. I try. I do try to speak Korean, but I mean, it's nowhere near where it should be.
0: Still, that's impressive.
1: Yeah, I gave up.
0: Don't give up. Never give up. It's doing a good job.
1: It's all right. I've got the app now that translates everything.
0: Thanks to the technology.
1: Thank you, technology. Yes.
0: So anyway, thank you so much for sharing your fun episode and also a great topic for us. And we'll see you next week.
1: See you next week.
0: Okay.
1: Bye.
0: That wraps up part one for today, everyone. Hope you guys enjoyed our conversation. And we're going to take a short breather. And here is Would You Like Something? GPT by Stacy. And we'll be back at 1 p.m.

That was 진실혹은 대담 by Cain. So this song came out in 2014 during a time when Cain was really showing her bold and stylish identity as a solo artist. And the English title is Truth or Dare. And it is a game where you either reveal something honestly or take on a challenge. And this song carries that same confident, slightly mysterious energy. And Cain has always had a way of bringing a strong mood to a song, not just through her voice, but through the whole atmosphere that she creates. And there's something daring about it, but it still feels controlled and cool. So I hope you guys enjoy the song. And hello, sweeties. We're live from our studio in Busan this Wednesday afternoon. And welcome to Sweet Date. Hello, everyone. 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And I'm Yunji.

into your go-to English learning segment, Screen Bites, where we get to learn those useful English expressions from movie at the bus, baby, this week. And later, we're going to bring back the energy with Flashback, our throwback to upbeat Korean dance hits from the 90s and 2000s. But before we jump into the lineup, we're going to revisit to today's question. So if you could upgrade one part of yourself, like software, it can be two or three, what would you upgrade first? 내 몸이나 능력 하나를 소프트웨어처럼 업그레이드할 수 있다면 무엇을 가장 먼저 바꾸고 싶으신가요? So that's our question for today. So share your creative answer, guys. Text us at #9050, that's #9050, each message costs 101. Also, for free options, we have Kakao Talk. So go ahead and type in BEFM or Busan Yonghwa Bangsong on KakaoTalk and add us as a friend, and you can send in your messages there. And if you want to peek inside the studio, we're live on YouTube. So type in the same thing, BEFM or Busan Yonghwa Bangsong. Come join us in the live chat as well. So let's see what our sweeties are saying about today's text topic. We have some funny answers. We have Drift Monkey saying, I would like to upgrade my manpower 10 times. Oh, I put a little monkey covering its eyes, right? Oh, yes. 그렇군요. 네. Also, we have Zero Name saying, my information processing speed. Oh, I see. Do you process slowly? Zero Name, oh, thank you for checking in with us. Yes. Sometimes, you know, when you want you're like a new information, for example, you're learning a new system, right, on your computer. I wish that can process it really quickly, right? But sometimes it takes time to kind of get used to it. And we talked about this during Life in Numbers segment with Cheryl, but to get like into a habit, we need at least 21 days, right? To make it a little habit of yourself or something that we need to get used to. As for the physician who is a doctor, and he said that people need 20 days or 21 days to get used to their new face, right? After a plastic surgery. So I guess, yeah, it's similar. And we also have Travis saying, I need a firmware updating my immune system for antivirus. Also, I need a thermal regulation patch for the upcoming summer heat. Ooh, those are some good ones, Travis. Nice. Okay, way to go. Yeah, updating your immune system. I think everyone needs this, right? Especially like these days, there's this new virus coming up that's kind of threatening the world. So yeah, if we had a strong immune system, that would definitely be so nice, right? And also a thermal regulation patch, that'll be so neat, like during the summer season, right? Some people can't stand that. Even when I see the dogs out on the street, they're like suffering from the heat. I could see their tongues just like reaching the bottom. It's like, hey, 너무 더워, right? The dogs are shouting to their owners. Also, we have Benny Neem answering to the text topic. Probably my brain, like with AI. Yeah, so I guess everyone wants to kind of upgrade their brain, right? Capacity or, you know, their immune system health-wise, right? And also Travis is saying, 예전 기계들이라면 90, 150 작동은 금방 고장날 텐데 요즘은 배터리만 문제 없으면 수명도 오래가는 게 신기하네요. I know, like, it wouldn't work. He's saying that it wouldn't work if we were using those old phones, right? Unlocking our phones 90 to 115 times a day, 50 times a day, sorry guys. But it's fascinating how it just works as long as the battery lasts, right? Oh, 진짜. These days, I mean, the battery for my phone, it like lasts a day, I think, right? But when my battery dies, that's when I get the panic attack, because I use my phone for everything. Even like instead of my wallet or my cards, I have everything on my phone. So once I lose it, I wouldn't be able to go anywhere. Seriously, I wouldn't be able to ride on a bus or pay for stuff or eat lunch. I would die, right? So yeah, that's why I think people spend lots of money on our phones, right? And we also have PK Neem checking in, as well as Jinli Neem saying, happy Wednesday, Yundi and fam. Hello, Jinli Neem and PK Neem. Welcome to the show. What about you guys? I want to know the answer to today's question. What would you like to upgrade about yourself? I mean, if there's none, okay.

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So she's saying that after 21 days, and if you don't continue that for 2 or 3 days, you go back to square one. Oh, so true, right? I've been trying to get my workout for at least 3 or 4 weeks. But then, yeah, that happened to me too. So that's why I just take only a day break. Because if it goes more than 3 days, I notice myself not wanting to go to the gym, right? So yeah, she's saying 습관을 만드는데 오래 시간이 걸리지만 습관이 망가지는 건 순식간인 것 같아요. Yeah, it just happens in a blink of an eye, right? So make sure to get our workout done, guys. I'll try myself. So anyway, guys, thank you so much for sending in all your messages. And now we're going to take a short breather with some music. And here is 한 걸음 더 by 더준 featuring 이재훈.

0: Happy Hump Day. It's Bite Size Banter. And of course, we have Andrew here on this Wednesday. Hello.
1: I'm back on a Wednesday.
0: Yes, Wednesday.
1: I'm here every Wednesday, but that's all right.
0: I'm pumped. That is Wednesday.
1: She's like, I'm pumped.
0: I'm pumped. Do
1: I have
0: you
1: 10
0: work
1: minutes
0: out
1: to
0: days?
1: Pump you up. No, not really.
0: Not really?
1: No.
0: I haven't been to the gym for about a week or two now.
1: Yeah, I can see it. All right, moving on to I'm joking.
0: Listeners,
1: did you see that?
0: Oh, my gosh.
1: That was a dagger.
0: Okay.
1: Right in the heart.
0: You can tell? Yeah? Okay, sure. Thank you.
1: I'm joking. I'm just joking. The kids are starting to throw erasers. You have to go in there.
0: What? Now? I don't have any slides or notes.
1: Just talk about anything.
0: What?
1: Tell them about your trip to the Amazon or how to brew the perfect cup of coffee.
0: Yeah, like they love coffee.
1: Obviously.
0: Andrew, they're 8. They don't drink coffee at all. Okay. Kids, listen up. Today we're learning how to survive a zombie apocalypse using only school supplies.
1: I should have asked somebody else. What are you talking about?
0: So here goes today's interesting question. What is a topic you could give a 30-minute presentation on to elementary school students with zero preparation? 만약 준비 없이 초등학생들에게 30분 동안 강연을 해야 된다면 어떤 주제로 하실 건가요? So that's our topic for today. Wow, interesting, huh? Yes, the fact that you have to give a presentation for 30 minutes already is nerve-wracking.
1: Really?
0: But then, yeah.
1: For you?
0: I can talk about my life forever, but they wouldn't be interested.
1: There was a fine print here. It said, a presentation that will not put students to sleep. So please, not about your life.
0: No, not about my life. Okay. So to elementary school students, what's their focus? I don't know.
1: What's going to get them?
0: Yeah.
1: I don't know. I think you just, you could quickly ask them some questions. I think this would be fun. Yeah. I would love to do this.
0: But I mean, their attention span is like so short.
1: Depends. Are we talking grade one to grade six?
0: Oh, yeah.
1: So, there's a range there. Right?
0: Can you kind of like give us a overview, like reflecting on your kids?
1: Well, my kids are in grade 3 and in grade 5.
0: Uh-huh.
1: I would say grade 5 and grade 6 students, they would surprise you.
0: Oh,
1: like the amount they know about the world,
0: uh-huh.
1: the amount they've learned from, social studies class or other classes. A lot of them probably go to maybe other hog ones and things like that.
0: Mm-hmm.
1: So, the information they know about the world, if you can grab their attention,
0: mm-hmm.
1: also if you're somebody new,
0: mm-hmm.
1: if you're the regular teacher, you might have a bit more trouble because they're not interested in you as much as they would be somebody new.
0: Mm-hmm.
1: So if you're somebody new,
0: uh-huh.
1: I think you're in the clear. It's going to be easy. Now, that sweet spot, though, for, say, grade 1 to grade 3,
0: mm-hmm.
1: grade 1 students, it's going to be a bit tough.
0: Uh-huh.
1: But you got to get them. You might try to have a presentation that involves them. Something about like physical activity.
0: Mm.
1: But you would have to, it's always great if you have prizes, i.e. candy. Teach them like some stretches, these kind of things, why we need physical activity. But if you get up there and you're like, this one time I was in Vietnam and I ate a snake, and then they'd be like, whoa.
0: Oh,
1: and then they're like, did you die? And I'd be like, I'm still here. They're like, oh, yeah. But I think it's also, kids in Canada would be a little bit different. I mean, obviously, every kid, if I was in Canada,

0: Canada would understand everything I'm talking about. Mm. But assuming I could, or they could understand everything I'm talking about, mm-hmm. you know, I would ask them if it was like something, you know, real quick. Mm. I would break that 30 minutes up mm-hmm. into like 6 mini presentations.
1: See, oh, this is why he's a teacher.
0: So I would ask them. I'd be like, hey, everyone, what are you interested in, or what's going on in your school right now? Right?
1: And there's a picture up of Andrew kind of lecturing in front of elementary school students. They're looking at him like, whoa, who is that guy, right?
0: I love it.
1: Yes.
0: They're like, what is that guy doing here? So I would say, that. I don't know. Like,
1: break it down.
0: I could talk about Canada for 30 minutes quite easily.
1: Uh-huh.
0: Or different sports.
1: Ooh.
0: You know, or like living in Korea.
1: Ooh.
0: But again, with elementary school kids, I think grades 5 and 6 would be a little bit more interested because I would also have, like, you know, if they have any questions, questions are great because you're getting them to talk and then they might be interested in what their friends are saying.
1: Oh,
0: right?
1: Yeah. So, have you ever, like, taught them? Like, have you ever spoken in front of them? Like, elementary school students?
0: Sure.
1: Yeah?
0: Yeah.
1: Oh, publicly?
0: Well, I mean, at, like, camps and stuff.
1: Oh.
0: Yeah. For sure.
1: So that's why he knows it so well.
0: I just don't care. I think most people, the biggest thing for the majority of people when it comes to public speaking is they're nervous because they're worried about what people are going to think or they're worried about making a mistake.
1: Oh, but, so true.
0: I mean, and probably a slew of other things. But if you're just thrown out there real quick, who cares about making a mistake?
1: Mm.
0: And they're kids. Who cares?
1: Yeah, people know it in their head, but, you know, like, when you get on the stage,
0: you've forgotten more than they know. Do you know what I mean?
1: Yeah, so true. But
0: how about for you? What would be a topic you think you'd be able to run with for 30 minutes?
1: Well, I thought I could do, like, a little skit.
0: 30 minutes.
1: 30 minutes. That'll be tough. I would actually, like, after hearing your answer, I would break it down to, like, into 3 different sessions.
0: Sure.
1: And I would play first dodgeball, second.
0: This is a presentation.
1: No, but
0: this isn't PE class, Yunji.
1: Like, do some stretching together, you know.
0: Oh, my goodness.
1: Health is relevant, guys, when you become 30.
0: So then you want to get them all riled up, and then you're going to tell them to sit down because you have another presentation. You failed already.
1: No, but before we into the answer, I kind of want to talk about the things that we were both interested in when we were elementary school students, okay? Like, back when I was an elementary school student, people, like, kids used to be interested in soccer and, like, game. Or for me, I would always get on the swings.
0: Okay.
1: Yeah. Like, trade stickers.
0: Oh, yeah, I think that's all relevant today.
1: Oh, really?
0: Because, you know, there's always been cards, some kind of trading cards, whether it's some kind of cartoon or sports, those things. I know my youngest is into that. He trades with his friends all the time.
1: Ooh, I should trade him then.
0: Yeah, there you go. And then, you know, then it's sports. Sports are always going to be around, you know, whether it's they enjoy playing sports or they enjoy, you know, watching sports.
1: Mm-hmm.
0: And it's really simple. If you were here in Busan, you know, you have your baseball team, the Lotte Giants, soccer team, the Busan iPark, or you could also talk about the national team.
1: Mm.
0: And then it's always just like things that, you know, what's your favorite subject in school?
1: Mm.
0: Who's your favorite teacher? Or maybe that might get a little, because kids are kind of rude. They'll say whatever they think of, and the teachers might feel a little bit bad.
1: Uh-huh.
0: But I, if you make it them-centered, they're more interested to pay attention. Yeah.
1: Make them centered.
0: Yeah. So, you know, if they think they're kind of running it, as in they're giving you the info, you're just the facilitator. You know? So, yeah, I don't know. There's ways to play it. But I would say with me, it was the same thing. Ice hockey. If you just would have came in, talked about ice hockey, or you played ice hockey, or you went to a special game, I would have been like, this guy's amazing. Or this girl's amazing. How do we get them next week? Get Mrs. So-and-so out of here. We want this person back.
1: Not me. They want Andrew.
0: Yeah.
1: No problem. 30 minutes. Okay. What else can we talk about?
0: To be quite honest, I think 30 minutes would absolutely fly by.
1: Oh.

0: Yeah.
1: If you were doing that kind of activity.
0: Yeah, for sure. But you could also do like icebreaker activities with students, you know, without talking, like, you know, get everyone organized from like the earliest birthday to the late birthday. Alphabetical order with names.
1: Whoa.
0: These kind of things. Just
1: he
0: little things.
1: Tons of ideas.
0: Yeah, it's just, you know.
1: Or you can play rock, paper, and scissors.
0: Yeah, you could have an ultimate championship.
1: Yeah, there you go. Oh, okay.
0: There's ways to do it.
1: But what would be one thing that was really popular, like, back in your days in elementary school? Something that kids were obsessed about.
0: Sports. It's just sports, really. I would have to say sports.
1: Sports
0: or certain cartoons.
1: Have you ever played, like, yo-yo? Or
0: yeah, I can do
1: Blade?
0: I can use a yo-yo.
1: Yeah.
0: No, the blades, that's just silly. Sorry.
1: I bet someone's playing that in your house, right?
0: No.
1: No?
0: My kid tried to buy those, and I'm like, those things are hardwood floor destroyers or the tile floor breakers. I've seen it happen.
1: Oh.
0: And I'm like, eh-eh. We had a family try to give us like 20 of them.
1: Ooh,
0: my
1: wow.
0: kids are like, yeah. And I'm like,
1: nope.
0: Not happening.
1: So sad.
0: Game over.
1: Oh, I see. All right. So if you guys are a parent listener, maybe you can talk about this a lot. What is a topic that you could give a 30-minute presentation on to elementary school students with zero preparation?
0: Zero
1: okay?
0: prep.
1: I know that we can't be like a pro like Andrew here.
0: Well, not everybody can be, but you can aspire to be one.
1: Yeah. So send in your message, guys, and we'll see you tomorrow.
0: Bye-bye, everyone.
1: Alrighty, everyone. That was today's bite-sized banter. And for those of you watching on YouTube, our clothes, our outfit has changed. Woo! It's not because we only have that one shirt, right? Yes. We were kind of like filming that back to back. So hopefully you guys understand that. And so coming back to today's topic, guys, what is a topic that you could give a 30-minute, half an hour presentation to elementary school students with zero prep? Ooh, 만약 준비 없이 초등학생들에게 30분 동안 강연을 해야 한다면 어떤 주제로 하실 건가요? It can be, you know, something that is related to your major, something that you majored in high school or college, right? Or maybe something that you're really good at, something that you have, you know, professionalism at. So what would be some of the things? I mean, elementary school kids usually love physical activities, as Andrew has mentioned earlier. It can feel a little chaotic, right? You can let them be a little goofy and have those simple rules. But I mean, it creates a funny moment, right? And of course, these days, what I've noticed was that some of the trends have actually shifted, right? Back in the days, we used to do lots of physical stuff. Meanwhile, nowadays, kids are actually, like, I heard that they're learning, like, computer coding. And some of the kids wanted to become a president, like, back then. But nowadays, they want to become, like, a pro gamer or content creator. Some things like that, right? So, yeah. But still, nowadays, like, boys still love soccer and football, right? As for my nephew, he definitely loves to just run around in the house, right? So the time I was in the States, they are all in the States right now, and I was kind of like hanging out. I was playing with my niece and nephews, and yeah, I was playing with them, but then they really like to, you know, just jump and run around the house, and yeah, that totally burned my calories. Yeah, so I guess guys normally like something that's related to physical stuff. Meanwhile, like for girls, my niece definitely loves to sit in a room, read a book, right? Very calm and peaceful, right? She loves to do something that's related to crafts, right? Making stickers or draw on her sketchbook, something like that. So I thought that hasn't changed much, right? Compared to the time I was really young. So yeah, let's see what our students are saying about today's topic. What would be a topic that you guys would like to give a presentation on? And we have Sion Duni saying, these days, elementary school kids seem smarter than me. Definitely, I have to agree with you on this, right? If you ask them like about certain questions, then they would answer just like, you know, like a professional, right? And Sion Duni is adding on to that, I'd probably talk to elementary school kids for 30 minutes.

And it's about why they need to study. Oh, okay. The bored kids would get quiet. So I guess it would still kind of work. Yeah, because I mean, you know, like when you actually think about their attention span, I kind of looked this up during our song break. And for 7 to 8 year old, their attention span is 10 to 20 minutes. And if you're like in the 11 to 12 years old range, it would be 30 to 45 minutes. So I guess you're just like right on that level, right? Oh, that's why I guess people are teaching longer lectures in sixth grade and, you know, like the upper grades rather than the lower grades, right? Yes. Oh, so why they need to study? I don't know. If I were to be given a lecture about why I need to study in the future, that might help me a lot, right? And also, Drift Monkey Name is saying I could give a presentation on nutrition and physical activity. Oh, yes. I know, like, what kind of physical activity would you guys like to do with the kids? I mean, there are so many games that they love to do, right? My brother used to do yo-yo all the time. He would collect it, right? Play yo-yo in the house. And my mom would kind of get like, get out. Hey, also, we have Kaini saying, I could probably talk about how roads and bridges are built because my major is civil engineering. Oh, that's wonderful. Yeah. So this was what I was talking about, right? You could teach them about something that's related to your major. That's awesome, Kaini. Oh, thank you for sharing that. How are they built? You could lecture us. Also, Travis is saying, 어렵네요. 초등학교 졸업쯤 때 처음으로 교장 선생님이 6.25 전쟁 강의를 하셨었는데 기억이 나네요. 저라면 안전 관련 강의를 할 것 같아요. So, Travis remembers hearing this presentation from her principal, his principal, about the 625 war that happened here in Korea. And he still remembers that. And he says that he would rather give a lecture about the safety related. Oh, yeah, because in fifth grade, when I was going to school in Japan, I actually lived there for a year. I had a lecture every other season. Because we had this earthquake drill at school. So we would often, like, you know, hear this siren and those bell warning bells. And whenever it came on, I used to go under the table to kind of practice just in case, right? So I definitely would want to learn that if I were to be a kid again. And also we have Drift Monkey Name saying Duck Duck Goose with kids is hilarious. I know, right? I remember playing that with my friends and I will never forget that. Also, anyway, guys, thank you so much for sending in all your creative answers and wonderful stories with us. And we're going to take a short breather and here is Drive by Kim Hyun-chul featuring George.

Welcome back to Screen Bites, everyone. This is where we learn everyday English expressions through scenes from movies and dramas. And continuing this week, we're with the animated film, cute one, The Boss Baby. So in today's scene, adult Tim remembers the exact day his little brother first arrived. At first, it seemed like a completely normal morning, just another fun day in his imaginative world. But looking back now, he realizes that day changed everything. And that leads to today's expression. So here's the narration of Tim talking about the day he first met his younger brother. So here we go. The day I got a little brother started like any other day. But little did I know, my life would never be the same. Wake up, little halflings. It's 7 a.m. Wake up. Morning, Izzy. What great adventure lies in wait for you today? Oh, yeah. My parents always said I had an overactive imagination. But I clearly remember the baby was delivered in a taxi. Huh? So with that cute scene, here goes today's expression. My life would never be the same. My life would never be the same, meaning 제 인생은 완전히 달라졌어요. So here, would never be the same means something changed permanently after a certain moment. In my life, of course, the personal world or everyday life of the speaker. So altogether, it means everything changed after that moment. Or life became completely different from before. So this is often used when talking about major life changes, unforgettable moments, turning points, and sometimes the change is good, sometimes emotional, and sometimes completely chaotic. So in today's scene that we're looking at, Tim is saying, getting a little brother changed my entire world. So let's now see what kind of situations we can use today's phrase in through three different example dialogues. And here's our first one. Hey, you still use those oven for those frozen food? Nope, got an air fryer. My life would never be the same. And here's our second example. How was becoming a parent? I knew my life would never be the same. Here's our last example. Hey, did you enjoy that spicy food challenge? Yes, and my life would never be the same. So as you guys see in the example dialogues, my life would never be the same is dramatic, emotional, and very natural in storytelling. It's a great expression for describing moments that completely change your life. So with that, we're going to wrap up today's Screen Bites, everyone. Hope you get a good use out of today's phrase. And we'll be back tomorrow with another fun expression from The Boss Baby. And now let's move right on to our next segment, shall we? Welcome back to Flashback, everyone. It's all about that high-energy Korean dance hits from the 90s and 2000s to brighten up your day. So first song that we have for you is Goodbye Yesterday by Tobo. So just from the title, you can feel that mix of energy and emotion, saying goodbye to the past, but not in a slow or sad way. The group, Tobo, had that special ability to make even a slightly sentimental theme feel powerful, fast, and full of movement. And this song brings that classic late 90s dance pop feeling with a driving beat and a chorus that makes you want to sing along. And it's the kind of track that instantly brings back memories of old music shows, cassette tapes, and dance moves that we may or may not still remember. And next up for today's flashback, we have 늑대와 함께 춤을 by 임창정. So this is one of the songs where you can feel his playful charm right away. 임창정 is loved not only for his powerful ballads, but also for songs that show his humor, personality, and performance energy. With a title like 늑대와 함께 춤을, it already sounds fun and a little dramatic, right? The song has that lively, catchy feeling that makes it perfect for this segment. Familiar
entertaining, and full of character. And it's a great reminder of how Korean pop in that era could be funny, theatrical, and seriously addictive at the same time. So let's jump into these classic throwback tracks. First, we have Goodbye Yesterday by Tobo, followed by 늑대와 함께 춤을 by 임창정.

Welcome back, everyone. We just played two songs from flashback segment Goodbye Yesterday by Tobo, followed by 늑대와 함께 춤을 by 임창정. Hope you guys enjoy that song. And we have Travis saying, Dance it, dance it. So were you dancing to the tune, guys? Also, we have, when we were playing 한 걸음 더 by 도준, we had 수수아님 saying, 선곡 좋다. And 준리님 saying, love this song, right? I heard from PD님 this was played in some type of commercial, I believe, right? So hope you guys enjoy that song. And we have Manak Deonim saying she has diabetes, so she'd like to upgrade her pancreas. Oh, I see. Wow. Many things that we would like to get upgraded, right? Yes. Also, Travis is saying my life would never be the same after meeting you. Oh, that would be such a flirtatious phrase that you would say to your somnyeol maybe, or your girlfriend, right? That would just make their day for sure. And this is, yes, one of our phrases that we learned today on Screen Bite. So hope you guys enjoy that too. And we have Tristmaster Neem checking in saying hi from Tokyo, Yundi. And he's saying that he's on business trip. Ah, oh, you're in my third hometown, Tristmaster Neem. So hope you enjoy the weather there. Hopefully it's not too humid. Yes, fingers crossed for sure. Thank you guys for tuning in on this Wednesday. Hope you guys get a good use out of the things that we've talked about in our segments. And that's gonna do it for today and today's sweet date. And thank you so much for being here with us. And we're gonna leave you with one final song, and here is Manmanhani by UKISS. So enjoy the rest of your day, guys, and we'll be back with you again tomorrow at 12:05. Shine your light. Bye.

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5: 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No parking spaces anywhere. All I've done is drive. And I'm already completely drained. Maybe I'll skip the drive today. Instead of driving, every ride is my time. Put on my headphones, catch a quick nap, or simply gaze out the window without a thought. A morning that used to rush by, finally, feels like my time. Less driving, more living. 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
6: 사이어. I'm 9 years old, fourth grader at Yeonji Elementary School. In my family, my mom is Korean and my dad is Canadian. I also have a younger brother. Now, I was born right here in Busan and have lived here my whole life. This city is great because all the activities I can do. I love going to all the beaches and riding my bicycle around the rivers. Being part of this city is great because I get to meet so many different people from all over the world. 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We're in it together. This campaign was brought to you by BEFM Busan 영어 방송.
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Dear Diary, today I'm going to a movie premiere. It's a movie directed by my acquaintance. I have to, because of social standards and not because I like him.

buy a congratulatory present. Can you give me recommendations? Welcome to Heart Attack. I'm your DJ, Pretty Little Iris, and we'll be back after Tuk Tuk Tuk by Boy Next Door.

That was Tuk Tuk Tuk by Boy Next Door. You guys are listening to Heart Attack, and I'm your DJ, Pretty Little Iris. How are y'all feeling, guys? Wow, I had to breathe right there. I don't know why, but sometimes you have to breathe. Did you guys realize? We should do it right now. Guys, you made it till Tuesday night or Wednesday afternoon. Let's breathe. You know, actually making the sound, I think, helps you de-stress, like going like, hi guys, Geek Diggy asked, Iris, are you recovered from the marathon of activity yesterday? Well, I slept at 12, which is kind of bad. I woke up at 10, which isn't good enough. But yeah. I had one productive day, you know, come on. I had nice dinner. I like my hair today. If you're tuning in through audio only, you should tune in through our YouTube live stream because I have really pretty wavy puffy hair. You know what I keep thinking of? I was trying to... So, you know, in Korea, there's this thing called 꾸밈 정도, which means how much you're going to prepare that day for your outfit or your look. So it's like a level of 1 to 10. Let's say if you're going to go on a date, it could be like 9, 10. If you're going to work, it could be like 3. If you're going to a convenience store, it could be 1. But today, I thought to myself,

main character in today's setting. But I'm just looking at myself and I feel like I'm a very good, like, 8-ish today. So I'm kind of like, like, even my shoes, I'm not wearing like the shoes that I wear when I'm usually 8, 9, 10, and the skirt as well. It's like a casual skirt, but I don't know. I just kind of like my look today. So now I'm kind of like, do I have to do something else today? Hi guys, welcome to Heart Attack. So Tigger Shiro says, pretty little fan meeting on Friday. Don't you forget, guys, here on Heart Attack. Wee. I wanted to make a post on Instagram about it, on our Heart Attack Instagram, but I didn't have any good enough ideas. Like, I was going to film like a video of me announcing it, but it's kind of weird if I'm like, hi, guys, come tune in on Friday. But I didn't come up with any other ideas. So... yeah, yum, yum, yum, yum, yum. So yeah, we'll see what happens. Why do I have to keep breathing? Also, when I wear white, I think I look paler because obviously I'm wearing white, but I feel more comfortable in black. Why am I saying this? No reason. One of my random rants. Bahar asked, isn't it a holiday today? I don't think it's a holiday today. Not that I know of. In Korea, it's not a holiday. But thank you for thanking me for being here. What else am I going to talk about? Here's a quiz for you. This is a yes or no question. Do you think, based on the past 7 minutes and 23 seconds you've been watching me today live... do you think I had coffee today? Let's see if you guys can tell if I had coffee or not. We shall see. So today I'm going to Jeromeo's movie premiere later. I was invited. I didn't give an answer. So technically it's not official that I'm going. But like, I don't think he would care anyway if I'm there or not. So... yeah, nobody gave me gift recommendations. Does that mean I should go empty-handed? Yeah, so I'll actually be watching the film today. It is going to be released in theaters in Korea, so that's pretty exciting for him. Maybe we should be back for Open Heart. Or maybe... nah, we shouldn't. Should we? Nah. The last time we were on the phone, we were fighting, so... nah. Let's see your answers. Tegashiro says yes. Bahar says no. SRD no. Sukasa no. Max says you need coffee. Steve says yes. Adrian says yes. Geekdiggy says yes. Well, the answer is... I don't know. 我不知道. We'll be back after a song. 내 곁에 by my side by Taeyeon.

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1: You guys are listening to Heart Attack. I'm your DJ, Pretty Little Iris. Let's talk about what we do on our show today. In our first hour, we have Heart News. I read you guys news articles on what's happening in the arts and culture world in Korea. And then we have Heart of the Day, where we ask you guys a question on our IG, on the gram, Instagram.

yourself. Give yourself a compliment. We're going to be cringe today. Let's not do the whole, how can complimenting yourself be cringe? No, let's not go there. It's pretty cringe. But is cringe bad? Mm-mm-mm. That sounded like I was wiping the window. Compliment yourself, guys. I compliment myself all the time, remember? So let's spend this hour today during Heart of the Day to compliment ourselves, because when will we do it unless when somebody else forces us to do it? And then we have message time. You can send me a message. I have a question. If I sing talk, is it harder to understand? Because I feel like it might be. Do I care? Mm-mm-mm-mm. You can send me a message through our send message board found on our Adirondack Radio website. 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I'll be reading them in a bit. And then in hour two, we have Open Heart today. We're joined by band Omo, and they're also going to be singing live in the studio for us. So make sure you guys join us for some music fun. On Friday, like we mentioned, we have Irisital. So we have Iris's Pretty Little concert, Pretty Little talking show, Pretty Little. She can legally, officially rant and rant and rant all about herself for one full hour. So you guys should send us messages for Friday, Irisital. So if you guys send us any messages through our send message board or our email heartattackadirondack@gmail.com, then I will be reading them on Friday as well. And we'll be just talking a lot. The more the messages for Friday, the better, because I don't really have a script on Friday. It's just basically me and you. We're just talking, and I may be singing a little bit, but mostly talking. So it's going to be Iris's mini talk concert. So the more the things you give me to talk about, the better. It's almost like Open Heart, you know? Open Heart, but I'm the DJ, and I'm the interviewer and also the interviewee. So if you have any questions for me, that would be nice. Questions would be nice because I can answer in different ways. So keep that in mind, guys. I hope you guys listen to our Friday show. Let's go listen to a song, and I'll be back with Heart News. This is 어제나 오늘의 나 by Dio.

13th, Wednesday. Here's today's Culture Life News of Korea. This is Heart News. After the rain clouds moved out, today will feel warm and almost like early summer. Seoul started this morning around 13 degrees, but temperatures will rise to 26 degrees this afternoon, about 4 degrees above average. Gwangju will reach 27 degrees, while Daejeon and Daegu are expected to hit 20.

Strong UV rays and high ozone levels are also expected nationwide. Despite the daytime warmth, there will still be a big temperature gap between morning and evening. The country will stay mostly sunny today, though mountain areas in Gangwon may see brief showers later in the day. Temperatures will continue rising through the week, with highs near 30 degrees expected by the weekend.

return to Tokyo Dome about 5 months after their world tour. They will hold 17-20-26 Japan fan meeting Yakusoku on May 13th and 14th. Fans unable to attend in person can watch through live viewings at more than 120 movie theaters across Korea, Japan, and other Asian countries. Seventeen plans to fill the event with performances, games, and fan-favorite songs, including Japanese originals and Japanese versions of Korean tracks. In Korea, the group will also hold 17 in Carrot Land next month at Incheon Asiad Main Stadium. Singer Jung Seung-hwan will release the digital single As If on the 25th. It will be his first new release in about 7 months since his full-length album released last October. Jung Seung-hwan is expected to continue his signature emotional style and delicate vocals through this love song. In the newly revealed cover image, he poses by a sunlit window with flowers, creating a warm atmosphere. A short audio preview featuring soft humming has also raised anticipation for the track. This has been Korea's Heart News of the Day. We'll be back after Tiny Light by Seventeen and 벚꽃이 내리는 봄길 위해서 우리 다시 만나요 by 정승환.

Today's thought of the day is compliment yourself. We uploaded our Q&A on our Instagram, and you guys can give us a follow. It's heartattack_arirang. If you want to follow me on Instagram, it's prettylittleiris. No spaces. Iris. Pretty Little Iris is with the capital on her screen today. I can't breathe, Pidini. I can't breathe. You have to fix Pretty Little Iris. I can't breathe. I can't believe it's capital P right now. I can't breathe. I can't breathe. This is Pretty Little Iris with the capital P. What are you gonna do? I'm getting anxious. I can't. What's up? Thank you. So guys, this is Heart of the Day, and you guys have to compliment yourself. Wow, this is the easiest Heart of the Day for me. Let me compliment myself. Iris, wait, but can you compliment somebody for something they're born with? Or do compliments feel realer if it's something they adapted to or trained themselves to be? For example, if I were to compliment myself for something I was born with, it wouldn't really be complimenting myself, would it? It would just be complimenting my parents. Iris, I like how your hair is thick. I didn't realize this was a good thing until recently, so I like how your hair is thick. Iris, I like how you're good at restriction. I like how you're good at restraint and restriction, so I like how you force yourself to either not do things or do things. So I like how you force yourself to read. I like how you force yourself to educate yourself. And I like how you don't like people, because I feel like that's one of the biggest reasons why you haven't gone controversial yet. Because if you liked people and you hung out with a lot of people, but you were still acting the way you were to all these so-called people you've met, it would have been dangerous. So I like how you like being alone. Okay, next. Kevin says, my life is like bread. Give me your life. 给我你的 life. Steve says, a job well done in clearing the weeds in the front. Oh, okay. As well as making another batch of taquitos. It's been so long since I had taquitos. Benny says, you did handle well enough on your goals. Did you achieve your goals, Benny? Because that's pretty hard. Next is, I would, but I don't lie. Wait, what? Okay. I'm really good at my job. I excel without really trying or thinking. It's autopilot mode, huh? Steve says, your heart is pure gold. Ricky says, maybe one day you can be pretty and little like Iris. Maybe one day, Ricky. Ryan says, for me, I'm so very handsome and I'm so very sweet. Ooh, handsome and sweet. SP says, I am persistent. Firstly, everybody that listens to Heart Attack, you guys are diligent and persistent. This goes out to all of you guys. Miles says, I am brave and kind. You're brave. I wish I was brave. Are there any brave people out there that would like to share their braveness with me? I've been realizing recently, as I grow older, that I'm really not brave. Crash Override says, you look younger than your age. There was this person that I met, and I didn't know how old they were, and then the concept of age came out, and then they said they were, let's pick a random number. They said they were 84. They weren't, but they were like, oh, I'm 84. So I said, oh, cool. Like, I thought you were around 84. And then suddenly they were like, why? Because I look 84? Can we just... Leon says, well done. 잘했어. Pat, pat, pat, pat. Next is Chaz saying, I try to be understanding and consider why people do things instead of focusing only on what they do. Fantastic. You are a very nice person for doing that, because I'm not really like that. I don't like to think why,
Because if their actions affected me, does why matter? Like, the results are there. Does why matter? So if somebody said, Iris, I don't like your outfit today, I don't want to think, why did they do this? Because, for example, let's say somebody wanted my attention. Okay, let's say they really, really, really like me and they wanted my attention. So they said, Iris, I don't like your outfit today. I don't care if they like me because the results are there. You call my outfit ugly, and how dare you call me ugly in any way. Therefore, I do not like you. You know, it's like things like that. There was a time when I was in preschool. I was sitting in my preschool class and this boy next to me suddenly grabbed my arm and he bit me so hard. It wasn't even like nibbling. Like, he bit into my arm and I yelled out. I was like, ah! And then the teachers were like, whoa, what are you doing? And then they made him sit somewhere else. And as he was walking over to his other seat, he was like, 귀여워서 그랬는데. I did it because you were cute. I remember as a child, I was like, what? And then I was like I could see his teeth marks on my arm. And I was like, oh my gosh. Like, and then the teachers were all like, oh, 괜찮아, 괜찮아, 아이리스. 너가 예뻐서 그랬대잖아. Like, he did it because you were pretty. I was like, girl, teachers, what are you doing? Let me do the same to you because I think you're pretty. Tisk, tisk, tisk. Why did I rage all of a sudden? Bahar says, I'm so angry with myself, nothing comes out. Can you help, pretty? I compliment you for sending me messages. I compliment you for writing me nice comments only. I don't think there was a single comment Bahar wrote where I was like, why did she write that? And you're diligent, you study hard, you wake up so early. Here's the big thing, you wake up so early. I wish I could wake up early. Bahar says, wow, how did we arrive at preschool? See, the Iris lore and the Iris rant goes all the way back then. It would be really nice if you guys sent me questions for Friday's show because I might run out of things to say if I rant and rant and rant. So if you guys have any interesting stories or, no, interesting questions for me so I can tell you guys stories, Friday is Iris lore day. Like, I can tell you everything. Yeah, I had weird lore in my life. Yeah. A lot of toxic people. I was reading your comments regarding teachers. Iflo says, you think too much on other people's feelings to the point of ignoring yours. Is this a compliment? Should you look back at yourself and take care of yourself? Well, good. I compliment everybody for complimenting themselves. It was probably not easy. Good job. Let's go listen to some more present by BMK.

0: That was Summer by BMK. Let's read your messages. SB says, Hi Iris, how was your day yesterday?
1: It was exhausting. I threw a lot of tantrums at around starting 8 p.m. to my parents because I was so sleepy, but they wanted to feed me. And I was like, no, I'm going to starve and I'm going to sleep. But they were just like, no, you should eat. So I was like really mad at them. So I kept punching my dad and then I kept undoing his buttons on his shirt. And then I glared at my mom when she tried to guide me because I was like walking somewhere else. And then yeah, that was my day yesterday. And then I slept at 12. And then I felt better after eating that I tried to teach my dad how to play mahjong and he was sleepy, but I didn't let him sleep. And I kept like teaching him mahjong. And then he was like, do you realize I'm not listening to you right now? And then I got sad and I tried to punch him again and then it didn't work. Mine was pretty good. I have a few pictures. First is a cute caterpillar. Here's a picture of a caterpillar. Hi, caterpillar. Wow, it's a caterpillar. Wow. And then I made plant-based mandarin. You saw a caterpillar and then you saw a plant. You made a plant-based mandarin orange chicken. I like mandarin orange chicken. Did you guys know that? You know what orange is in mandarin? It's chongzi. I'm so smart. Here's a picture of chickenless mandarin orange morsels from Trader O's. Here is a picture of mandarin orange that I really, really like. We'll get it on the screen when we can for you guys. And then there's beef bulgogi and rice. Oh, so it's two packages of bulgogi and mandarin orange chicken. Wait, chickenless. Then what is the chicken? Wait a minute. If it's chickenless, is it like cauliflower? Iris, question of the day. Oh, wait, there's one more. There's, ooh, rice and fruit something, and somebody tells you the answer. Actually, it's not that annoying. Why am I so sensitive? I was with some friends recently, and I was talking about why I was annoyed and frustrated, okay? I can't tell you why I was frustrated. Apparently, based on their reaction, I shouldn't say this on a broadcast. But I was like, so this person did this, and then I did this, and then this person did this. So I was so annoyed. And they looked at me, and they're like, And then I was like, okay, I get it, guys. I'm toxic, and I'm sensitive, and I'm the worst person on this earth. But you know why I'm saying this right now? It may not be the best thing to say thinking about PR, but I'm just saying this because I want to be authentic. I want to be genuine. I want to be true. We're all a little messed up, right? We're all a little toxic in our own ways, right? I'm not the only one. You say, I'm not going to sing yet because it's Friday. I shouldn't be spoiling anything. So I just wanted to say, I feel like I'm comfortable enough here to tell you guys my problems, which means that you have my trust, which means that you shouldn't go around telling other people that I have problems. Okay, guys? Remember I told you I say things here, things that I wouldn't even tell my friends, I say here. That's why when I heard that some of my acquaintances listened to the show, I was like, oopsies, because I thought this was a Teddy-only space. But apparently anybody on the internet can listen to this, even if they're not Iris lover. Imagine if there's Iris haters trying to listen to this so that they can jot down all the weird things that I say and all the toxic moments.

that I have on radio so that they can use it against me later, then you guys have to be my soldiers. Okay, guys? Alrighty, guys? let's see. Asardi says, honored to have your trust. Merci. Mekriti. You know what Mekriti is? It's Wednesday. I'm so Duolingo. Let's go listen to Soju by Young Pessy and Yeoreum Gaeul Georeul Pom by Chan Nabi.

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6: 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I got a message recently saying that they discovered heart attack from Busan in their car right after work. So hello, thank you. You should join us in our YouTube. Wait, you're in your car. You shouldn't join us in our YouTube chat because you should drive. But unless you live 2 hours away from work, you could drop in and say hi. It's time for hour two. We have Open Heart. We are joined by female duo band Omo in the studio. So let's get musical very soon. I'll be back after 어디선가 나의 노래 듣고 있을 너에게 by 015 featuring Kim Tae-kwon.

Welcome back, everyone. This is Heart Attack. It's our second hour, and it doesn't matter if it's first hour, second hour, third, fourth, whatever hour it is, I am your DJ for Heart Attack, Pretty Little Iris. It's time for Open Heart, where we have our interview segments, and today it's been a while, but we're gonna get musical in the studio, because we're joined by two members that are going to make the studio full of nice music. We're joined by band Omo here. So let's go listen to a song so we can have as much time as we can with our guest. This is 달려라 하니 by Omo.

0: We're going to be starting again because we just did a little sound check, but you guys know what happens, technical difficulties in the studio. Tell us when you're ready so we can start again. 괜찮으실까요? 시간 좀 더 드릴까요?
1: 아, 괜찮아요.
0: Alrighty, then we'll be back. This is real, guys. 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
1: 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Feeling a little guilty? Well, Busan drivers ranked the lowest in a national survey for driving behavior. But if we practice good driving etiquette, we can all become gentler beings. 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And second, although I do love getting text messages from all of you, don't text and drive. That's a no-no. Good driving etiquette equals safety for all. This campaign is brought to you by Morning Wave in Busan on BEFM. Oh, by the way, tune in to Morning Wave in Busan to get real-time traffic updates. 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
1: Welcome to BFM News at 4. I'm Jian Kim. Samsung Electronics and its labor union have failed to reach a wage agreement after 2 days of government-led mediation, raising the risk of a potential strike set for May 21st. With government mediation collapse, the company's request for an injunction to ban illegal industrial action and the government's emergency mediation powers are seen as key variables in determining whether the strike goes ahead. However, both measures are unlikely to provide a fundamental solution, and a court decision on the injunction is expected before the May 21st deadline. Authorities continue to emphasize dialogue as both sides show limited but remaining willingness to return to final stage negotiations before the approaching strike deadline. The government will strongly recommend halting non-essential outdoor work when the heat index exceeds 38 degrees Celsius and an extreme heat warning is issued. If employers continue outdoor operations above 35 degrees and a worker dies from heat-related illness, authorities will immediately suspend work and impose strict penalties under a zero-tolerance penalty policy. The new measures announced by the Ministry of Employment and Labor introduce a three-tier heat response system with stricter protections as temperature rise. Officials will conduct surprise inspections at 1,000 high-risk workplaces from mid-June, while nationwide task forces will monitor compliance and respond rapidly as forecasts point to another exceptionally hot summer. In local news, a 2026 nationwide teacher perception survey of over 7,000 educators shows 69.2% of Busan teachers would not choose teaching again, 4 percentage points above the national average of 65.3%. Among Busan teachers, 56.1% cited excessive meetings as a top reason for avoiding senior roles, the highest rate across all 17 Korean cities and provinces. About 28% named heavy administrative workload as a factor in resignation decisions, compared to the national average of 23.4%. Only 3.8% rated student separation support systems as effective, and 3% gave positive marks to complaint handling systems. Three of Busan's most prominent film organizations have joined forces, marking a significant step toward a unified governance structure for the city's film industry. The Busan International Film Festival, the Busan Film Commission, and the Busan Cinema Center signed a series of partnership agreements on May 7th, forming what officials are calling a one-team coalition. The collaboration aims to integrate the entire filmmaking ecosystem, from planning and production to public engagement under a coordinated framework. The announcement was accompanied by a large-scale joint workshop attended by 135 staff members from all three institutions. Among the initiatives proposed is a new Citizen Critics Award, placing audiences at the heart of the festival experience. In international news, a U.S. federal appeals court has temporarily halted a lower court ruling that found the Trump administration's 10% global tariff illegal, allowing the duties to remain in place while the case proceeds. The decision by the U.S. Court of Appeals for the Federal Circuit suspends enforcement of the U.S. Court of International Trade's earlier judgment, which has struck down the tariff imposed under Section 122 of the Trade Act. And now for today's weather. Clouds will gradually clear, turning mostly sunny later in the day. The daytime high will reach 22 degrees, warmer than yesterday. The temperature in Busan is currently 22 degrees Celsius. And that wraps up this hour's news. Thank you for joining us. 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

Hello, hello, hello. Happy Wednesday to you out there. It's the 13th of May. It's gonna be May. Ugh, it's already very much May. Anyway, I've got something. Here we go. Quote, what really drives the world is not greed, but envy. Oh, what do you think about that? Warren Buffett's longtime partner, Charlie Munger, once explained human nature like that. He said, even if someone earns $1 million, they'll still feel unhappy when the person next to them earns $2 million. So in other words, human happiness is shaped not by absolute wealth itself. It's not by the things we have, but more by comparisons with other people. Ah, they've got this and I don't. Is that how you go through your life? I hope not, my friends. Anyway, let's forget all about that. This is For My Busan. I'm your host, Laura McCluckie.

holiday. I was drifting off into a little happy birthday. I don't know, happy birthday meditation. Right at the end. I hope that did not startle you, my friends. Welcome back to the show. Thank you for tuning in. If you are joining us on YouTube Live, hello, and thank you so much for tuning in. If you're driving in your car and you've tuned in on the radio, hello, hello to you. Please drive safe wherever you're going. Also, you can always give us a text if it's safe to do so and let us know where you are. Send us a picture on Kakao Talk or #GoGongOGong. #9050 is 101. And jump into the conversation. All right. So I'm.

0: have a question for you. Have you experienced this? Even when the plates on the table are exactly the same size, your plate somehow looks smaller. And you say, how come I've got the small plate? Or even like if the amount of food is the same, you've got a brownie and it's a store-packed brownie, so it's exactly the same size. And once is on your friend's plate or your brother or sister's plate and one is on yours and you're like, why is yours bigger than mine? What is this? What kind of unfair system are we living in? Eh? And like the grass is always greener as well. It looks more delicious. You're like, naldo hanip mogobuka. So have you ever felt that way? Or, I mean, the question is not have you ever, it's why have we felt this way? Why do we feel? Because we have this kind of internal sense of justice and injustice, right? We know when things are fair and unfair. And among many psychological keywords or buzzwords, I guess, to describe modern society, one of the most prominent is FOMO, the fear of missing out. So FOMO is watching what other people are doing and you doing it yourself because you don't want to miss out, right? And actually, this is a very toxic concept because people go into serious debt because of this psychological phenomena. FOMO, fear of missing out. It's like the anxiety that we're being left out of opportunities, the fear that everyone else is enjoying something or getting a chance that we're missing out on or getting something that we are not getting, right? And this, of course, is heavily, heavily amplified by, I don't want to rant about it again, social media. Get off your phones. Okay, I'm going to ask again. Yesterday I asked you, Park PD, how many scrolling videos did you watch today? Same? So 100? About 100? Oh. 가인씨? 많아요? You need to stop, you guys. Put your phones down. You're missing the world outside. Okay, enough. Rant over. Thank you for coming to my TED Talk. But this is the thing. Heavily amplified by social media, this fear of missing out, it leads to unhappiness. It leads to reduced productivity. It leads to sleep problems. It leads to debt. And people are constantly monitoring other people and saying, oh, they've got this. Oh, naldo 했으면 좋겠다. Oh, I want this. Oh, if only I had what she had, I would be happy. Or like, she's lucky she's got all of that. You know, like comparing ourselves, or comparison is the thief of joy. Who said that? Comparing ourselves to others is just a fruitless, absolutely fruitless and waste of time type of behavior. So I want to say, don't do it. But in the end, behind this very sophisticated, complex FOMO, it's a simpler emotion. It's jealousy. It's envy, right? Sometimes people, you know, who are successful or they have a lot of things or they look like they're very happy and they put it on social media, feels like our loss, doesn't it? It feels like, you know, you look at someone who seems to be successful and then you compare yourself in relation. You don't say, oh, that person's got all of this, that's nice for them. You immediately turn it around, not you, but we. We immediately turn it around on ourselves as a marker of what we don't have, as a marker of lack. So they have and we don't have. And so I think that's very, very, very toxic, you know? Sometimes, you know, I think, actually, this is something. I was looking at the stock market today and recently the Korean stock market has surged. Something is doing very, very well. But more people have experienced these feelings because people who didn't invest feel very left behind. Even some who did invest feel depressed because their neighbor made more money than they did. Like, we can't be going through our lives comparing ourselves to others. How unhappy must we be? And of course, we can't not be envious, but jealousy, envy, is just information. It tells us, hey, interesting, I feel a type of way that this person has this and I don't. Okay, that must mean that I want that. Let me use that information to then, you know, pave the way for my future, to then instruct my next step. So everything is information. Don't be jealous. 다른 사람과 비교하면 진짜 의미가 없어요. 다른 사람 상대방을 보면 그분은 많아요. 나는 뭐 조금만 있어요. 그거 하면 진짜 슬플 수밖에 없어요. 응? 실망할 수밖에 없어요. 그래서 여러분 지금 이 순간은 진짜 충분하다. 여러분 다른 사람과 비교하면 No. 지금 you are perfect. 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Let's talk about being jealous. Being jealous of someone. Who is a person that you envy? Tell us who and why you're envious of them, and then request a song that brings you comfort and peace whenever you hear it, because jealousy does not bring comfort and peace. 네, 여러분, 오늘 내가 살면서 가장 질투가 났던 사람 누구인가요? 그리고 왜? 저에게 좀 많이 많이 알려주시기 바랍니다. 뿐만 아니라 여러분을 질투 날 때 평화를 필요하잖아. 그래서 평화로운 아니면 뭐 자기 진짜 컴포트, 뭐 행복한 느낌을 만드는 노래도 신청해 주시기 바랍니다. 샵 9050-89050 or 카카오토크, text messages 101, everything else is free. And get on to YouTube Live and say hello because I'm there and you can see my face. I had a shower just before I came to the studio, so my face is very shiny, so you can see that. All right, lots coming up for you. First up, newsfeed.
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0: Ladies and gentlemen, this is your captain speaking. We're now making our approach to Busan. Cabin crew, prepare for landing. We've just landed. Welcome to For My Busan.

Welcome to News Feeds, the segment where we just chill and I read a little bit of news for you. It's not a hard-hitting news segment. We're just catching up with what's going on in the world. So let me scroll down into my news feed. First up, smart tree care. Yes. Busan is trying out a new way to take care of our trees with AI. Do you know what I love about Busan is they always look after things. But when it's winter time, they put the little jumpers on the trees. I've never seen that in Scotland. Never happened in Scotland. And I was just, I almost cried one day. I was feeling pretty emotional. And I was like, someone has taken the time to make sure the trees are warm. I love it. Anyway, this is with AI. And it's something called LIDAR, which is LIDAR. So it's a technology that uses laser light to scan an area and measure distance. And it creates a 3D map. Actually, I think I put money into the stock market with something like this. And it tanked. It was terrible. The city announced a pilot project for an AI-based smart tree management system. Now, basically, Busan will use vehicles equipped with this LIDAR technology and high-resolution cameras to scan around 8,000 trees, including street trees around Jungangdaero. So instead of checking every tree by hand, the system automatically collects information and connects it back to a database, and it can tell us things like where the tree is, what type of tree it is, how tall it is, whether there's dead or dried out branches. And it's basically to manage the trees efficiently and scientifically so that, you know, they're not responding after a tree gets sick or damaged, but they can spot the warning signs in advance and, yeah, things like pests or decay, etc., and keep records to make sure the tree's condition is very good. So we talk about smart city, we always talk about roads and traffic and etc., but smart tree care, I like it. It's gentle technology. Very good. All right, next up. Summer safety mode on. That's it. Busan's getting ready for summer. Do you know summer is probably the time that we have the most weather related incidents, right? It's summer disaster season, they call it. So today the city held a final safety check meeting to prepare for a few things like heavy rain, strong winds, flooding, landslides, high coastal waves. So the meeting itself brought together lots of city departments. There were lots of districts, all 16 districts, counties, police, fire, authority,

authorities, weather officials, maritime agencies, BPA, the Busan Port Authority, etc. And it was a full team safety check. One big team, all focused on safety. And the focus that they were looking at really today is real-time monitoring, which we're very lucky to be able to do with technology these days. So starting from this month, Busan is using a system called Busan Safety On, which combines data like river water levels, CCTV footage, to watch for possible storm, flood risks, etc. Also, they're planning to install fall prevention devices on more than 20,000 manholes by next month, clean up 130,000 storm drains so rainwater can flow better during heavy downpours, and checking things like landslide-prone areas, river construction sites, coastal areas where waves can easily overflow. And importantly, the city has also selected people, actually 804 residents who might need extra help if they need to evacuate during a disaster. So they will be matched with more than local evacuation supporters to make sure they know where to go, what to do if there's an emergency. So yes, Busan's summer is wonderful, but of course we have some extreme weather, so we've got to prepare and get ahead of the weather. Haha, a little pun there as well. All right, third. Off-season? Not anymore. So a new study says Korea's major beaches are changing. They are no longer just summer vacation spots, which, to be fair, weren't they always like just all year round spots for fun? Anyway, more and more they're becoming year round hangout spots, not just ocean in the summer, you know, visit tourist sites. So the Korea Maritime Institute has looked at big data from three major beaches. There is Gyeongpo, Haeundae, and Daetun Haesuyokjang. And even outside the official beach season, people are visiting, of course, staying for a few hours, eating, drinking coffee, spending money nearby. And people want to go in the water as well. I remember this was a huge debate in the foreign community, the international community here, where people saying, wait a minute, the beach is closed? Because that means closed season and open season just means the beach is staffed with lifeguards, with people in the water, making sure everyone's safe, because Haeundae's got some serious riptides. And you couldn't get their heads around it that the beach was quote unquote closed, right? But here's the thing. At Haeundae, so they did a study. At Haeundae, visitors stayed around 3 to 4 hours on average. Daetun, even longer, 4 to 5 hours. Jota. So spending also didn't change that much between summer and the off-season. Convenience stores and restaurants, cafes, all continued to attract beach visitors all year round. So even when people aren't going into the water, and even when they are, they're still using the beach area. You know, it's a place to relax and eat and hang out. So we are well aware of this. 근데, I think it's cool that it's a nationwide trend. 그리고 특히 외국 사람들이 뭐 부산으로 올 때 여름이든 봄이든 겨울이든 무조건 광안리로 가야 되죠. 뭐 해운대로 가야 되죠. 그렇게 생각하는 거예요. 그래서 우리는 오픈 시즌, 옵 시즌을 있는 게 외국 사람 입장에서는 좀 이상하다고 생각하는 거예요. So it's really nice that we're going to have visitors coming all year round. Of course, residents can enjoy all year round. But yeah, so just be safe though. That's the main thing. Be safe when you're using the water. All right, that's all for news feed today. And we'll have more of that tomorrow. But in the meantime, this is Cortis with Red Red.

0: Hello everyone and welcome back to My Life, My English, the show where we sit down with real people right here in Busan and hear how English has shaped their lives in unexpected ways. I'm your host and today's guest is someone I actually met through his own community event. I spotted his picnic meetup one day and honestly I have a total weakness for picnic. So I just showed up and here we are. Please welcome Young Jun Yi, the founder of Busan SMU, Busan Sunday Meetup. Young Jun, so glad to have you here.
1: Very nice to meet you. Thank you for inviting me here.
0: So tell us a little bit about yourself, please.
1: Okay. Hi, everyone. I'm Young Jun Lee, the host of Busan SMU, which stands for Busan Sunday Meetup. It's an offline community here in Busan focused on natural networking. Life is all about connection. I spend my time creating spaces where people can share experiences and build genuine relationship while exploring the hidden beauty of Busan.
0: And like I said, that's literally how we met. I saw your picnic event posted online and I thought, okay, I have to go. I must go. Best decisions ever. So thank you for that. What first got you interested in learning English?
1: It started when I was 7 years old. My father was a visiting professor, so I lived in the US and Australia for 1 year each. Living in Brisbane, Australia at a such young age was life-changing. English wasn't a subject to me, it was a survival tool and a way to play with my friends there. That's when I realized language is a living thing.
0: That is such a unique experience to have as a kid. Can I ask, between the US and Australia, which country did you like better?
1: I liked Australia better. I had to study more harder when I was in the United States because I was in high school. Mm-hmm. So I was 7 when I was in Australia. All I had to do is just play around. So I have better memories at Australia.
0: Nice. Okay, what has your English learning journey been like so far?
1: Okay, so after returning to Korea, my focus shifted to consistency. I was a diligent student through high school and university, but the real turning point was joining Busan, an English tour guide club. I even visited Busan EFM right here back then to promote our events. That experience taught me the joy of cultural exchange, which eventually led me to start Busan SMU.
0: Wait, you went to BFM?
1: Yeah, I was here 5 years before.
0: That is so cool. And I love how casually you said that, like it was nothing, but starting a club, putting yourself out there, going on radio, that takes real courage to like do it.
1: Yeah, it was really, I was really nervous when I first came here, but after trying it one time, I thought it was really cool experience and like, imagine, it's not a normal thing to be on air in a radio, so it was really cool.
0: I genuinely admire that side of you. You didn't think about it, just you

0: actually did it.
1: Yeah.
0: So every language learner hits the wall at some point, you know. What was yours?
1: The biggest hurdle was definitely vocabulary. Forcing myself to memorize long lists at a desk felt like torture. To overcome this, I started using dead time. I carried a small vocab book everywhere and glanced at it while waiting for the bus or sitting in cafes. Constant casual repetition proved to be much more effective than just standing at your own table and intense cramming.
0: Yes, yes, I do exactly the same thing. There's something about carrying a little notebook that really does help move things from short-term memory into long-term memory.
1: Yeah.
0: It sounds simple, but it honestly works like a cheat code.
1: Yeah, the classic way is the best way.
0: Right. So what does English practice actually look like for you day to day?
1: I believe English should be a lifestyle, not a chore. This is why I created Busan SMU. Every Sunday, we do fun activities together. At 4 p.m., we host our Sunday meetup for coffee chat and dinner. We also host a monthly pizza meetup. It was yesterday, actually. We had a fun time together. And outdoor meetups, activities like hiking and surfing. So we have a lot of fun together. By organizing these, I built an English-friendly environment where I can practice naturally while socializing at the same time.
0: Okay, you're absolutely crushing it.
1: Yeah.
0: A weekly meetup, a monthly pizza night, outdoor adventures. How do you manage all of that?
1: It's actually not an easy thing to do. Mm-hmm. So the only first thing I did was only me and three foreigner friends. It was really just casual coffee vibe. But after people more joined, I thought up, okay, what would people like to do when they socialize? Mm-hmm. So why don't we go out and just hang around?
0: But honestly, it sounds so fun.
1: Yeah.
0: I love that. So last big question and big picture. What has English actually given you?
1: That's a big question. English completely changed my career path. I was originally preparing for the trading industry, but Busan SMU showed me my true passion for community management and tourism. Now, I'm planning a career pivot to community-based business. English didn't just boost me my resume. It gave me the courage to pursue a dream that fits my personality and serves my city, Busan.
0: That genuinely gave me chills. And you know what? I'm really excited to see where this takes you.
1: Thank you.
0: Before we wrap up, do you have any last words for our listeners here in Busan?
1: Okay, I'll keep it simple and short. Please get out of your textbooks. Experience is the best teacher. You're always welcome to join us at Busan SMU on Sunday.
0: Love it. Simple and it's so you. Youngjun, thank you so much for being on My Life, My English today. This was such a great conversation, and I know our listeners are going to feel so inspired. Everyone go follow Busan SMU, show up to a Sunday meetup, and remember, English isn't just something you study, it's something you live. And see you next time. Bye-bye.
1: Bye-bye.
2: I'm not going to say bye-bye. I'm going to say hello. Welcome back, everybody. Thank you so much to Sojin, our reporter, and to Lee Yongjun-nim, who is a social gathering host. And I don't need to give you a recap because it was all in English. So thank you very much. I hope that you have lots and lots of 관심. Lots of people are interesting and interested. And Sangyun Kim-nim says, bro, I'll catch you at one of the SMU events someday soon. Bro. Is everyone saying bro now? Even the older... 상윤 킴님 죄송한데 그 젊은 애들 뿐만 아니라 좀 아저씨들도 bro라는 거 괜찮아요? Bro 말하면 괜찮지? Do you know how many times I get called bro a day? Many times. By my students or by my child. Bro! Like, I'm not bro. I'm not your bro. You're old enough. I know you're old enough, but like, isn't it usually like young people who say, bro? Bro. Anyway, lovely interview, and seeing English is a living language, right? It's a lifestyle, and it's so he's pursuing very meaningful connections through SMU. So, 화이팅! 합시다. 저도 아마 SMU 갈게요. 피자. 먹으러 갑시다. 아무튼, let's move along. And by the way, today we're talking about jealousy. That is a text topic. So tell us, who are you jealous of? 여러분, 오늘 질투에 대해서 얘기를 하는 건데요.

0: Welcome back, everybody. Thank you for tuning in to For My Busan. This is the Global News Quiz. Mark is in the house.
1: Whoop, whoop.
0: Oh, you're very energetic today.
1: I'm trying. I had to hype myself up so much today. My heart is still beating.
0: Good. Yeah. That's nice. You don't have a suit jacket on today. You've kind of deviated from your classic Mark black jacket.
1: It's hot outside.
0: It is hot outside. Yeah. Today's weather is very nice.
1: Yeah.
0: Although I had a shower just before I came and... You know, when you get out of the shower, you put your lotion on and whatever. But then I walked to work, and so I was like walking fast. And so I got here, I was like, ugh. I felt kind of like, ugh,
1: sticky.
0: Gross again. Yeah, very sticky. But anyway, summer's on the way. Looking forward to that.
1: Really? You like Korean summer?
0: I like Korean summer. I do. Do you know what? I just accept the weather for being the weather.
1: Okay.
0: I think
1: we cannot change it anyway.
0: It's useless trying to change it. Just accept it the way it is.
1: Mm.
0: But yes, I'm a sweater, so it's... A nightmare for everyone else around me. I'm fine. Everyone else can...
1: Sweat is fine as long as you don't smell, though.
0: Well, that's it.
1: Yeah.
0: And even if you do, I mean, who cares? We're all human. All right, let's get into it. This is...

0: Global News Quiz. Mark, tell us about this segment.
1: Yes, so every week we have two awesome pieces of news from all around the world. And I make some questions about it, and you have to show your intelligence to all of Busan to see if you can answer my questions.
0: And that's the problem. Normally, I just like to show my... What should I say? Never mind, let's move along. So everybody, you can play along as well. 여러분, 우리 퀴즈인데 선물 없어요. 죄송한데 여러분을 그냥 재미로 참여 부탁드리겠습니다. 우리 뉴스 세그먼트에 대해서, 월드 뉴스에 대해서 얘기를 하는데 그래서 예, 답을 보내주시면 좋을 것 같습니다. Okay, so let's get into it. What are we going to do?
1: So now you already mentioned the summer and the weather. It's May. Everybody has like all these new habits. So did you develop any new habits for... Did you start anything new this month?
0: This month? I started complaining more.
1: Ah.
0: I wasn't complaining so much last month, but yeah, look at me now. I'm on a roll. How about you?
1: What am I doing? When people ask me about my hobbies, I don't know.
0: You started forgetting more things.
1: I'm walking more.
0: You're walking more?
1: Yes. I got an office outside my house and I walk to there.
0: Oh, that's good.
1: And sometimes I forget the key, so I have to walk back
0: to
1: my home.
0: Walk back.
1: And then again.
0: There we go.
1: So many steps now.
0: Very good. Very good.
1: So that's also sort of what this segment is about, little segue, but about small changes for a better lifestyle, basically.
0: Yes.
1: In two cities, one in the Netherlands and one in England, they made some big changes that have a big impact.
0: Okay.
1: So let's start with the first story in the Netherlands.
0: Okay.
1: Laura, when you're walking down the street or driving, do you pay much attention to billboards or do they become like background noise?
0: I try to be very aware of my surroundings. Yeah, I like it. But then if I see like something on it, I'll notice if it's in my like in my mind already. If I'm hungry and I see a burger, I'm like, ooh, you know?
1: We are also marketers, right? So we pay more attention to marketing and other ass kind of things. So that's maybe we're not the right person to ask this.
0: Yeah. But.
1: So maybe you in Amsterdam, you'll find the street to be a little bit quieter soon. Because according to a report by BBC News, Amsterdam has just become the first city in the world to officially ban public advertisements for high carbon items in an effort to meet climate goals. High carbon.
0: High carbon. So things like... pencils. No?
1: Oh, you shouldn't make me laugh at bad jokes like that, okay?
0: Cars.
1: It's throwing me off.
0: Cars, right? But that's a good thing. I mean, no ads at all. I think that's a great idea. I know that Busan also has a campaign, I can't remember what it's called, but for taking down street signs to make the streets look much more beautiful.
1: Mm, that's also one way to put it. This is more comparable like no ads for smoking because smoking was bad for you.
0: So
1: these are... products that have a high carbon footprint and we shouldn't advertise it because it's bad for the environment. So no, in Korea there's a lot of advertising of course for alcohol, but in other countries there's not because they say it's bad for you basically. So they are targeting things like fossil fuel cars, commercial flights, but there is one thing in particular on that list that has people talking about. So there comes the first question.
0: Love that sound. Mark, can you pull your microphone a little bit closer to you so
1: closer to
0: we're
1: me,
0: not
1: okay.
0: getting any kind of feedback or echo? There we go.
1: Is this better?
0: Oh, much better. Oh. Sultry.
1: Nice.
0: Yeah.
1: Okay. So, along with cars and planes, Amsterdam has banned public ads for a specific type of food because of its high environmental impact. Which food item can no longer be advertised on Amsterdam's streets?
0: Ooh. Okay. Let me speculate. So you talked about high carbon.
1: Yes.
0: What takes a lot of carbon in the production of this food? I'm going to say meat. I'm going to say meat because there's a high carbon footprint when it comes to processing meat. Also, non-like fake meat as well. I don't know.
1: Shall I give you the options?
0: Yeah, give me the options.
1: Okay.
0: Come on.
1: Number one, sugary sodas and energy drinks.
0: Mm-hmm.
1: Number two, meat products, specifically things like burgers. Processed snacks like potato chips or crisps.
0: Mm-hmm.
1: Or four, bottled water in plastic containers.
0: Okay, so my answer, since you mentioned carbon, is number two.
1: That is...
0: Yay!
1: Correct.
0: Oh my goodness.
1: Yes, Amsterdam is banning ads for meat products. So the city argues that if they're serious about a greener future, they shouldn't be encouraging people to buy high carbon products like beef on every street corner.
0: But do they encourage people to buy beef?

0: beef on every street corner?
1: There's burger pictures. Mm-hmm. Burger pictures from several different brands that you can see in every city, I guess. So.
0: Yeah. Well, that's true. Yeah. Wall-to-wall meat. Well, I don't know. Is that going to make a difference? I'm not sure.
1: I don't know. Do you feel influenced by seeing pictures? No.
0: But the thing is, because like you said, we're marketers, I'm not influenced by the ad because I'm like, I just automatically analyze it and break it down.
1: Mm.
0: And so I'm usually never influenced. I will enjoy watching something, but also food is not like an influential thing for me.
1: Mm.
0: You asked Posong PD-nim if he is influenced by desserts. The answer will be yes.
1: You look highly impressionable, yes.
0: It's very innocent.
1: To be fair, I was around here earlier and I was having a coffee and then I smelled a certain burger place and that made me want to buy a burger.
0: Yeah, that's it. It's the smell rather than the visual, right? Yeah.
1: Really tickled my tonsils,
0: different
1: basically.
0: Different sensory experience. Okay, well, there we go. Very interesting. Yeah. And I think, we'll see. I wonder if that would work in Korea. I'm not sure it would. This is wall-to-wall meat.
1: Yes, or soju,
0: yeah.
1: I guess.
0: Let's go to the next one.
1: Sure. So, from a city where you can see burger ads, let's go to a place where you won't see any ads at all, because there aren't any roads.
0: Oh.
1: We're heading to the coast of England.
0: Okay, the coast of England.
1: Yes.
0: Okay. Well, fair enough. I love a coastal view, although England, well, I take it or leave it.
1: Not so much.
0: Scottish people in England, you know.
1: Haters gonna hate.
0: Exactly.
1: Well, if you like a coastal view, you're in luck. The Secret London recently featured a massive milestone for hikers. Mm-hmm. After years of construction, legal battles, and mapping, the King Charles III England Coast Path is officially complete.
0: Ooh.
1: It is now the longest continuous managed coastal path in the entire world.
0: Oh my goodness! In the entire world?
1: Yeah.
0: That's a trek.
1: Yeah, and then you have to go to England to do it.
0: You have to go to England. Well, you know, life can't be perfect all the time. Mm. Okay, so how long is it?
1: 2,689 miles.
0: Wow.
1: How much is that in kilometers? Like 4,000 kilometers.
0: A lot of kilometers.
1: Yeah. It wraps around the entire coast of England, meaning you can now walk the whole perimeter without ever leaving the trail.
0: That's very cool.
1: Mm. But the cooler part is how long it took to get every piece of the path connected.
0: Because
1: apparently it's not just easy because it's just the end of the world. Or
0: yeah, you can draw on a picture, but it's not that way in real life.
1: It's not that easy as it was at the primary school.
0: Okay.
1: So that brings us to our question.
0: Sound effect, I love it.
1: This project was a massive undertaking that involved connecting thousands of smaller paths and negotiating with landowners. I guess that's the tricky part.
0: Yeah.
1: Right? So how many years of continuous work did it take to finally finish this unbroken trail?
0: Okay, so they said it took a long time. As much as I know, not that much about UK news these days, I would have heard about it a little bit. I'm going to say, so I've been in Korea for 15 years. I didn't hear anything about this since before then. So I'm going to say between 16, maybe, and 20 years. Between 16 and 20.
1: So I'll give you four options and you can just pick which
0: options,
1: one is
0: okay.
1: The best.
0: Yeah.
1: One, 5 years.
0: Uh-huh.
1: Two, 10 years.
0: 10 years.
1: Three, 18 years. Uh-huh. And four, 30 years.
0: It's either three or four. Because I do...
1: I don't know how familiar you were with hiking when you were in the UK, of course.
0: But I think, do you know what? Like these, you said a long time. 5 years, not a long time. 10 years, not really a long time.
1: It depends. Perspective, of course, it's a long time.
0: When you get older, it's not a long time, like me. But yeah, I'm going to say three or four. I don't know. Four.
1: Four. 30 years.
0: 30
1: that
0: years.
1: Is... wrong.
0: That was confusing.
1: I don't know what to do. Do I just like...
0: It's a... This.
1: Oh, just that one?
0: Just like one.
1: Oh,
0: ding.
1: Okay. Just one. Okay. I'll remember. Just
0: you
1: one thing. It's wrong.
0: It's wrong.
1: I just wanted to really be clear that Laura was wrong, finally.
0: That's right.
1: So
0: listen, I'm okay with being wrong. Why are you... Hey. Hey, whoa.
1: I think he caught you in a lie just now.
0: He's doing this one. He's like, yeah, Laura's wrong. Listen, get Minsu in the studio. We'll have a head-to-head battle. I'll show you what's right and wrong. No, I love it. I love being wrong because it means we can learn something. 30 years is wrong.
1: Yes.
0: So 18?
1: So yes, that's our lesson for today, is that it took 18 years of continuous work to finalize

0: this whole route. So it's really a historic achievement for public access to nature.
1: Mm-hmm.
0: So are you going to walk this or not?
1: Nope. I can categorically say there will be no point in my life where I am compelled to walk this. But the West Highland Way in Scotland, 추천.
0: Good, okay. So just to give the viewers a little bit more information. So it's now officially named after King Charles III, and it provides access to cliffs, beaches and hidden coves that were previously private or inaccessible. So,
1: yeah, I think that's very important because a lot of this land is privately owned. And so now you can walk through it. But we have the cross-country code. Do you know what that is?
0: No.
1: The cross-country code is it's like a nature code of conduct that is actually written into law, whereby you must, if you go into someone's field, you're allowed to, but you've got to like close gates and close doors and don't leave litter and all that. So like that's a proper thing. And so I think every Briton has grown up knowing that or being taught that in school. So I think now is really nice that we can open it up and see everyone's private property and enjoy the coast and look after nature.
0: Do you go hiking in Busan too?
1: I do.
0: Do you know about the Kalmatgil from the government?
1: Yeah.
0: I finished it twice.
1: You did?
0: Yeah.
1: What about Heparangir?
0: No, I didn't do that one yet. Some parts overlap with the Kalmatgil, but I didn't do Heparangir.
1: Yeah, the Busan part is, and then you can go up. Yeah. That's your mission for 2026. You're welcome.
0: Don't put me on the spot like that. I don't want to do it.
1: Challenge accepted.
0: I like driving. Let's can I do a driving one? Anyway.
1: It's time for us to say cheerio. And it's always a good time to have you in the studio, not just because it's fun, but also because we learn a bit of something about the world as well. So thank you very much.
0: Yeah, and then I'll see you next week with two more stories about the world.
1: See you again next week. Thanks, Mark. Bye-bye.
0: Bye.
1: All right, time for me to say cheerio for the first half of the show. Don't go anywhere. I'll be back with you at 5 o'clock for part two. But until then, this is Heavy Serenade by NMIX. I'll see you soon.

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5: 하이, I'm Roberto Fernandez from Mallorca, Spain. I have been living here in Busan for more than 5 years with my Korean wife and twin boys. Back in 2020, I was invited to a game by a friend of mine. 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In Sajic Baseball Stadium, everyone was singing the chants loudly, and that space was filled with the vibes of Busan. Everyone could truly become one body and one mind, sharing all the feelings of joy and sorrow. When I first visited here in Busan, I didn't have a family. But now, I have the whole Giants family as well as my own family. Once Busan Galmegi, you are forever Busan Galmegi. Global City Busan, we're in it together. 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
12: 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It is For My Busan. The time is now 5 o'clock. It's the second half of our show, and I'm very happy to you that you're here. Lovely to have you. Oh, 고수님 in our chat just having a meltdown. What are you doing? What's going here? Are you singing songs? What's happening here, 고수님? 너무 재밌어요. Thank you very much. It's Wednesday the 13th of May and you are tuned in to our show on 90.5 and 103.3 FM. 부산 영어 방송입니다. 반갑습니다. 환영합니다, 여러분. That was Timmy. That was very Timmy for the old quiz show. We've got lots coming up for you. Ange is waiting in the wings for a little bit of Explore Busan. I love to see on the screen all the places that she goes. But before that, let me remind you of today's text topic. And Gem Gem Name saying, hello. Hello. Let me remind you of today's text topic. So today I asked you to send me the name of someone that you are jealous.

0: Angie's always in the house.
1: Yeah, right.
0: Causing trouble, spreading joy.
1: Spreading joy in the world.
0: Joy to the world and all the boys and girls. Joy to the fishes in the deep blue sea.
1: Joy to you and me.
0: Jeremiah was a bullfrog. Jeremiah
1: was a bullfrog.
0: Bum, bum, bum. Okay. Anyway, enough of that. That was a little Laura Bang episode for you. It's time to explore Busan. Hi, Ange.
1: Hi, Laura.
0: How are you?
1: Oh. We did it. I'm good. How are you?
0: I'm good. I'm very upbeat. Normally, by this point, I'm feeling a bit tired and I have to push through.
1: Mm-hmm.
0: And one of the reasons that I push through very easily is because, well, the guests who come in the studio.
1: Yes.
0: Also, I get to hang out with Bosong PD, Park PD.
1: Yes.
0: And also all of our listeners sending messages all the time and being unhinged as always.
1: Yes.
0: It's a joy to my life.
1: Lovely.
0: But yes, I don't feel tired today.
1: Oh, good. Yeah.
0: Strange. Something's afoot. And if it's not afoot, it's ahead.
1: Oh my gosh. No, but that's great. That's great. And now you can just finish strong.
0: Yeah.
1: Yeah. Yeah.
0: Exactly. Awesome. How's your week been?
1: It's been good. You know, I was just thinking today, it always feels like it's so long, like the time between when we meet.
0: Mm-hmm.
1: I know it's only a week, but it feels like it's like 2 weeks.
0: It's so interesting because today when I was getting ready to come here, I was like, wow, already a week?
1: Yes.
0: For me, it feels like 2 days.
1: Really?
0: Yeah.
1: For me, it's just like, it's slow but fast. Mm-hmm. I don't know. Yeah.
0: It's because we're busy.
1: Yeah, exactly.
0: In these crazy times.
1: It's you.
0: Exactly.
1: There you go.
0: Anyway, enough of that. Let's get into Explore Busan. What is this segment all about?
1: Right, Laura. So in Explore Busan, as our listeners might already know, I'm going around and I'm exploring different areas in Busan, some well-known, some not so well-known.
0: Mm-hmm.
1: And I'm just introducing them to our listeners because I think Busan has so many places to see and so many things to do.
0: Yeah.
1: And yeah, we just got to get out there.
0: Yeah.
1: Yeah.
0: Absolutely. I just want to highlight Kim Chi Joayo Nim. 오늘 이 방송에 대해 처음 알았는데 영어 공부하기 좋은 것 같아요.
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1: Mm-hmm.
0: So yeah, and also you get to not just 공부 about 영어, you get to 공부 about 부산.
1: There we go.
0: Hey.
1: Yes, and you know, Laura, this week we went to, I would say it's gaining popularity,
0: mm-hmm.
1: but it's still quite a lesser known gem.
0: Okay.
1: Yes, Da Depo.
0: Ah, Da Depo.
1: Da Depo, Haesyeokjang. Yes.
0: Do you know what? The way you pronounce it just made me giggle there. Da Depo.
1: Da Depo, yeah.
0: Not Da Depo.
1: Yeah.
0: But Da Depo.
1: Da Depo, yeah.
0: Oh.
1: It must be the Daegu.
0: Da Depo.
1: Yeah, the Daegu something coming in there. Or just
0: 여러분,
1: the English, yeah.
0: 우리는 힘이 다 대포라고 할 때 힘이 어디서 넣어야 돼요? 다 대포 아니면 다 대포? 다 대포.
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0: 다 대포. 어렵다.
1: Oh my goodness, very, very difficult.
0: Anyway, yeah. 넘어갑시다.
1: Yes, but Laura, have you been?
0: Yes, many times.
1: Okay.
0: I love Dadapo.
1: Yes, you love
0: Dadapo,
1: it.
0: Yes, I like Dadapo.
1: Dadapo. Do you like Dadapo?
0: Mm-hmm.
1: Oh, good, good. I'm very happy to hear that.
0: It's really beautiful sunrise, sunset.
1: Yes, it's gaining so much popularity on socials because of that.
0: Yeah.
1: So this was only my third time there,
0: mm-hmm.
1: but every time I go, I'm just so struck by how big mm-hmm. and vast it is,
0: yeah.
1: you know. It almost feels like it doesn't belong in Korea. It
0: mm-hmm.
1: feels like it's some other place, you know.
0: Yeah.
1: Because it's just so vast and open. And it's so different to like Haeundae and Gwangalli.
0: Mm.
1: Yeah. So it was just wonderful to be there this time again.
0: I love that. I'm going to go to Da Depo. I really, how do you say Da Depo? 부산 사람 도와주세요.
1: Is it in your head now?
0: Da Depo. It's like Da Depo.
1: Da Depo.
0: Da Depo. But I feel like you say it in a strange way.
1: I don't know. It might be my English just coming in there, you know, my little weird accent. So. Yeah.
0: Oh, Tim Jimmy says, Da Depo.
1: Da Depo. Oh, thank you. Thank you. No, so Laura, yes, Da Depo, so still quite a lesser known.

0: place. Mm. Not lesser known, but it's not as popular, you know.
1: It's not like a Haeundae or a Gwangalli.
0: Yes. So it originally started as actually quite a big fishing village during the Joseon Dynasty. Mm-hmm. Yes. And I think it still has a lot of remnants of that right now as mm-hmm. well. Yeah. And it's where the Nakdong River and the ocean meet,
1: yeah.
0: which I think is just so interesting.
1: And the ecosystem there is so interesting.
0: Yes, the bird migrations. Mm-hmm. Yeah, I had no idea about that until I went there this weekend and actually found out a little bit more about it. Yeah, so that was very, very interesting. And yes, so in the 20th century when Busan started to develop, Dadepo actually remained quite quiet still. And it only became a public beach around the 70s and 80s. It only opened for people to go, basically, and swim. And it's also very unique because it has a lot of shallow water. So it's not got the big waves like Haeundae or Songjeong or Gwangalli. And it's also got tidal flats, the mud flats, where a lot of people these days go and, you know, they dig for crabs in the mud flats.
1: Is it crabs? I don't think they're digging for crabs.
0: What are they digging for?
1: It's whelks. What is it called? 이거는 그 조개집에 넣는 게 작은 작은
0: 침. Okay, yes.
1: 바지락. Okay. 바지락 같은 거.
0: Yeah. Okay. I thought it was crabs. I didn't really.
1: Are the crabs hiding in the mud?
0: Some of them are. Yeah. So you can see some of those as well.
1: That's very interesting. Yeah. Do you know what? I've been in the sand before, even at Gwangalli.
0: Yes.
1: And one ajumma taught me how to get my feet all the way underneath and get massive clams.
0: Really?
1: I was taught by a halmoni. Ajumma.
0: Oh, wonderful. That. Yeah. Oh, well, that's very creepy. Really?
1: Yeah, because you're scared that they're going to your feet.
0: Oh, okay. Yeah, I'm seeing it now. Oh, I would be very scared of that. I don't really like crabs. They freak me out the way that they
1: move too
0: walk.
1: Fast.
0: Yeah. But yes, as you were also saying, Laura, about the bird migrations, which I had no idea about, and it's very, very interesting. And so it's actually become a very protected area in Korea for that. Mm-hmm. Yeah. These days, Dadepo has a subway access now, so a lot more people can go to it. Also on social media, the sunsets have just become, they've blown up.
1: I remember watching the sunset, and it goes, the way the sun sets, it sunsets behind a mountain, depending on the time of the year, most beautiful in my opinion in winter. It sets behind a mountain, so it looks like the mountain, it looks like the yolk of an egg is sitting on top of the mountain, or like a volcano.
0: Really?
1: Yeah, it's so beautiful.
0: I have to go.
1: I was very gamdong. About this. I was like,
0: yes.
1: It's like, 너무 예쁘다.
0: That's amazing.
1: It was gorgeous. Wow. Really, really moving.
0: I haven't seen a sunset yet at Dadepo, but I know that it's just unbeatable in Korea.
1: Yeah.
0: So I do have to go. Yes, summer. Yeah. Summer's calling. And also, it also has the Nakjo Bonsude, which is the Fountain of Dreams. And it has kind of a fountain show every evening with lights and music and all of that kind of thing.
1: Nakjo Bonsude, is this like the sunset water? It's the in-ground water, sunset in-ground waterfall fountain of dreams.
0: There you go. That thing.
1: Of dreams.
0: Yes.
1: I love it. This is a Guinness World Record. Did you know that?
0: I didn't.
1: Yeah. It's the world's largest in-ground waterfall.
0: Wow. Okay. Yep. Okay. I did not know that. Well, you learn something new
1: every
0: day.
1: I'm a fountain of information.
0: Fountain of knowledge. There we go. We love it. Yes. So when I went during the day, they actually had the fountain show going also. Mm. But I can just imagine at night how much better it would be.
1: And then they play classical music. I went there and they played Bon Jovi's Living on a Prayer.
0: Yeah.
1: Like, so fun.
0: You know, just... When I was thinking about that song the other day and I couldn't remember who sang it.
1: Bon Jovi.
0: Bryan Adams, Bon Jovi. Always oscillate between
1: there
0: the two.
1: Go.
0: But anyway, right next to Dadepo is Subion Gongwon.
1: Yes.
0: And I spoke to a local resident, Miriam, who was out enjoying the day on that day. And I just want to listen to what she has to say. Good morning.
2: Good morning.
0: How are you today?
2: I'm fine, thank you.
0: Wonderful. So, do you come here often?
2: Yes, every day I come here because it's so near to my house, so I like to stay here relaxing and read some books and
0: wonderful.
2: So every day. Yeah,
0: every day.
2: Yeah. Except if you're raining, of course.
0: Okay, And how long do you come here for every day?
2: So I'm staying here from morning to morning, and sometimes I come with my husband to afternoon, so we stay almost three.

0: 3 hours or 4 hours. So,
1: oh my goodness. Yeah. And why do you like this place?
0: It's so... it's relaxed. I like to relax. Mm-hmm. And also it's so calm. Mm-hmm. I feel so good here, so
1: wonderful.
0: Yeah, to relax. Yeah. So also I come to take to eat some lunch here.
1: Yes.
0: I'm drink some coffee.
1: Yes.
0: Like that, yes.
1: And are there good restaurants around here?
0: Not too much. I think there are many coffee here, more
1: okay.
0: than there is salt.
1: Yes,
0: yeah,
1: yes.
0: Yeah.
1: Lovely. So you enjoy this area a lot?
0: Yes, too much.
1: Yeah,
0: I like more than Somyeon or Guanario like that because there are many people there and
1: yes.
0: it's so this place is much better.
1: Okay.
0: Very, very better.
1: A lot less busy, a lot more calm.
0: Yes, that's
1: wonderful.
0: Yeah.
1: Okay. Right, thank you so much and have a lovely day.
0: Thank you. You
1: thank
0: too.
1: You.
0: Thank you.
1: Thank
0: so
1: you.
0: Much.
2: She was lovely.
1: Oh, she was so nice. Yes.
2: She said she stays here 3 or 4 hours.
1: A day.
2: A day?
1: Every day.
2: What? How did...
1: Yeah.
2: How do you have that much time?
1: Yes, yes. Very jealous. Very, very jealous. And sometimes she comes with her husband too. And they also stay there for that amount of time.
2: What does
1: Amazing.
2: She do?
1: I think she's a housewife.
2: Just in the area. Just walk around.
1: Yeah. She said that she sometimes comes to get some lunch or some coffee or whatever. But she usually just stays in the park and reads the whole time.
2: And reads. Okay, fair
1: yeah,
2: enough. You got
1: yeah,
2: a book.
1: Yeah, yeah, got
2: bish,
1: a good
2: bash,
1: book.
2: Bosh.
1: There you go.
2: Job's done. Love it.
1: Yes, and she spends just hours at a time there, which I love as well. I wish I could do that.
2: Oh,
1: yeah.
2: Put on there.
1: Yes, yes. Laura, I have a question. So she mentioned that...
2: I love it when you ask me questions.
1: Really?
2: Yeah, I don't get asked enough questions. I love to answer questions.
1: Okay,
2: okay.
1: Yeah. So Laura, she
2: yeah.
1: mentioned how it's not as busy as like Gwangalli and Haeundae. So we've spoken a little bit about crowds and stuff.
2: Mm.
1: Do you prefer crowds or like quiet areas or a combination?
2: Very much depends on what it is I'm doing.
1: Okay, okay.
2: If I am at a concert,
1: yes,
2: I need a crowd.
1: Okay.
2: Because I feed off the crowd's energy.
1: Yes.
2: If I'm at a concert with my family,
1: yes,
2: no crowd is better, or very small crowd.
1: Okay.
2: Because I need to be able to 차려 my 정신.
1: Yes,
2: you know?
1: Yes.
2: I need to keep the heat.
1: Yes, you got to 차려.
2: But
1: yeah.
2: In general, I like to be alone. I like to have like peace and quiet.
1: Yes.
2: And have a space myself where I'm not, it's not that other people bother me.
1: Yes.
2: It's that I feel like we can't freely just enjoy.
1: Yes.
2: Because we need to bury off for everybody else, right? We need
1: okay.
2: to be considerate for everybody else.
1: Yes.
2: So, yeah.
1: Okay. So you prefer just a quiet space for yourself?
2: The secret is I hate everybody.
1: Oh, goodness me.
2: I'm kidding. Of course not. But yeah, how about you?
1: Yeah. Well, I'm quite a, you know, outgoing, extroverted person.
2: Mm.
1: But yeah, I would say I like a combination of both as well.
2: It just depends,
1: yes.
2: right? Yeah.
1: And also just a lot of, I feed off people's energy very,
2: yeah.
1: very much. So that can be exhausting a lot of the time.
2: Mm.
1: So I need like... Yeah, I need my me time and I need my crowd time. I need it balanced.
2: We need
1: yeah.
2: to look at it like we are like 휴대폰 and
1: yes.
2: we need 충전.
1: There you go.
2: So our battery will run down
1: yes.
2: and then we need some 충전 time.
1: Yeah, there you go. And I feel like a lot of people are the same probably. Yeah.
2: Yeah,
1: yeah.
2: Exactly.
1: Yeah.
2: Exactly.
1: We need to just 충전 ourselves.
2: So
1: yes.
2: give us some more info. And by the way,
1: yes.
2: Are you going to tell us how we get there now or later?
1: Oh, okay. We can do how we get there now.
2: Okay.
1: Yes. So actually, you can access that depot by subway. It's all the way at the end of, I think it's the orange line. You
2: mm-hmm.
1: can go all the way to the top and it gets you right on...
2: It's right on
1: the
2: beach.
1: Entrance.
2: You're
1: yes.
2: right at the entrance of the beach.
1: Yes, you're
2: yeah.
1: right there. So very, very accessible by subway. You can also bus. The bus stop also stops right by the
2: mm-hmm.
1: beach. And then if you want to drive, you absolutely can. The public parking there is also a lot cheaper than in other areas as well.
2: Mm.
1: Yeah. So if you are taking a car, you absolutely will get parking as well because it's not
2: Good.
1: As crowded. Yeah.
2: It's 진짜 뭐 주차 전쟁.
1: Yes.
2: In many places.
1: Yes.
2: So I don't like the parking wars.
1: Yes.
2: So I do appreciate a nice parking
1: Yes, area. Yes,
2: yeah.
1: yes.
2: Mm-hmm.
1: And it's not as crowded.
2: Yeah.
1: yeah. But Da Depot actually also has a lot of interesting facts about it, Laura. So I've got a few that I'm going to share with you today.
2: Fact
1: yes,
2: time. Okay.
1: Yes. So the first one, it's known as the beach that disappears.
2: that disappears.
3: Yes, the beach that disappears.
2: Huh.
3: Yeah. Did you know that?
2: 사라지는 해수욕장.
3: Yes. People actually say 물이 산책하러 갔다. The water has gone for a walk. Yes.
2: I love that.
3: Yes.
2: That's so fun.
3: Because in low tide, the waves will actually pull back so far that it looks like you basically have a whole nother dadepo. That's how far back it will go.
2: Well, yeah. 1+1.
3: Yes, 1+1. We get 2 for the price of 1 over there. And this is also just so beautiful because with the sunset, it creates kind of a reflection on the water. So you've got basically a double sunset happening at the same time.
2: Yeah,
3: yes, very, very beautiful.
2: So nice.
3: Yes, okay. Really, really stunning. Uh-huh. So that's the first one. The second one, the Fountain of Dreams.
2: Yes.
3: Yes. So that signifies hope, imagination, and happiness of children specifically, of Busan citizens as well. And you've got the water, the music, and the light all kind of coming together into this huge, huge show. And what's very interesting is that a lot of people remember this from many years ago, from when they were children as well. They spent so many summers at this fountain show and they still remember it today, which I felt just was so special. Yeah. So a lot of people still identify that and still, you know, will go and see it to have some nostalgia from their childhoods as well.
2: I do like that.
3: Yes.
2: And it is very interesting to see.
3: Yes, yes. Yeah. I think that I've never ever seen something like that before. So,
2: well, it's the world's largest in-grown musical fountain.
3: There you go. There you go. So just got to go and take a look. Yeah. And I mean, also the fact that it's a Guinness record is quite interesting as well.
2: 기네스 기록에서 나오는 거예요.
3: Yes.
2: 전 세계에서 제일 인그라운드 뮤지컬 파운틴. 한국말로 어떻게 말해야 될지 잘 모르지만. 사랑도님 says, Dadepo, my favorite beach in Busan. It's 20 minutes drive from my home in Kime.
3: Wow. Mm. Oh, that's so nice. It's so far from me. Like, it took quite a while. It took about an hour to get there the other day.
2: Ooh.
3: Yeah. Yeah. So I wish it was closer, but I'm
2: worth it.
3: Worth it. Absolutely worth it.
2: Yeah.
3: The last thing, Laura, is that Dadepo is actually a very popular location for filming of dramas and movies.
2: Oh, yeah.
3: Yes. Mm-hmm. Yeah. Because of the good sunsets, directors usually like to use it for dramatic endings, reunions, that kind of thing.
2: Mm-hmm.
3: Yes. And some very, very interesting things. The king, the eternal monarch, was shot there. One of the scenes was shot there. Broker as well. And 국제시장. Yeah. Yeah.
2: 맞다. I mean,
3: that's amazing.
2: 맞다, 애가. 나도 진짜 예쁘다, 애가.
3: I love it. I love it so much. I love that that there are places in Busan that are also getting recognition in the dramas, you know, in the dramas and the movies.
2: 그러게요.
3: Yeah, absolutely.
2: Yeah.
3: Yes.
2: Let's get into another interview.
3: Yes. So, usually I'm familiar with basking happening in the evening time. But on this day, there was a lovely band that was basking at Dadepo.
2: Basking. The accents, do you know?
3: Yes, basking.
2: Scottish and South African, we've got no chance.
3: Oh, we don't have
2: buskers.
3: Any. Yes, yes. So they were a really, a mandolino band and they were performing and so I interviewed them and let's take a listen. 네, 안녕하세요.
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0: Edelweiss.
1: Yes.
0: That was my granddad's favorite song.
1: Really? Yeah. Oh, it's beautiful. It's such a beautiful song. I really like it.
0: Oh, yeah. That's so nice.
1: Oh, but anyway, so they are a mandolino band, a mandolino band. And they actually perform all over Busan. So they performed at Gamchan, they performed at Onchanchan, Dadepo, who knows where they'll be
0: next.
1: They
0: sounded a little bit Naimanayo.
1: Yes. Mm. So they are quite aged. But yes, they were very, very nice and very, very sweet. The leader of the band has been playing for many, many years, but the other two ladies that were playing with him are 4 years and 5 years.
0: Oh, yes. I love it.
1: It's lovely. It's
0: fabulous.
1: Yes.
0: I love that. Okay, oh, Ange, we've talked for way too long.
1: We have.
0: We do love a good old chit-chat, but give us your wrap-up. Give us your final thoughts.
1: Yes, so Dadepo is absolutely worth it. Quite far away, but an absolute must-see. And I just recommend that everybody takes a go.
0: Yeah, I love
1: go
0: it.
1: Go, get there.
0: Dadepo. No, Dadepo. It's not Dadepo.
1: Dadepo.
0: Dadepo.
1: Dadepo.
0: Dadepo.
1: Dadepo.
0: Dadepo.
1: Dadepo.
0: 근데 다데포. But 다데포.
1: 다데포.
0: 데포 is very, the part.
1: Very, very.
0: Anyway, love it. I felt like we were on a little holiday.
1: We were.
0: Next time my chuchan is go back at sunset. It's
1: yes.
0: Absolutely gorgeous.
1: I absolutely will. Thank you,
0: Thank
1: Laura.
0: You so much, Ange. We'll see you next week.
1: Thank you.
0: Bye. All right. It's time for us to have a song break. This is Love is Fire by Kara. I will see you after this.

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Can you hear it? 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Your city, your story, your vibe. Tune into For My Busan.

Welcome back. It is part two of my Busan playlist, and I'm going to play more of your songs. Let's make our playlist together. First of all, I'm going to read some messages. Jem Jem Name says, 제 신청곡이 요즘 고친

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Let me zoom in. Let me zoom in. Here we go. Here we go. 아, 고친 채 노래인데요. 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Saying I envy Youngjun's energy and entrepreneurship. An Aussie song request for YG's Memory Back in Black by AC/DC. Oh, good choice. Oh, Jinyoung-nim, the person I envy the most is my son. Nobody seems to be as happy as he is. That's because he has a wonderful daddy like me. 그래? 그렇습니다. 네, 맞습니다. 근데, do you know what I love? I completely know what you mean, Jinyoung-nim. Because my daughter is just wild and she's just so happy every day. And I'm like, ah, what is it like to be so carefree? What is it like to not have responsibility and to just find joy in every part of life? I can't remember what that's like. I think we miss out on that. So I think we need to find those moments, right? Thank you very much, Jinyoung-nim, saying Tier 2 by Yoo Seung-bom, legendary song. 5079님 says, 저는 장원영이 부러워요. 이게 무슨 말입니까? 아이돌? 아, 어떻게 그렇게 예쁜가요? Do you want me to tell you? Let me tell you. 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Beauty fades, dumb is forever. No, that's Judge Judy. That's not the one I was trying to reference. But anyway, beauty fades. So what's inside is the most important. But thank you very much. And saying Love Dive by Ive is your song request. And we've also got more messages coming in. 0311님. I'm just going to read out your numbers. We've got 2806 님 as well, 미래 님, we've got 민지 님, Dale 님, we've also got, let me see over here on the little messagey, on the message, 2495 님 as well, texting in 1148 님, thank you so much. Oh, who's this? 조연철 님 saying, 다행스럽게도 부러운 사람이 별로 없는 것 같아요. 좋아요! 좋습니다. 좋습니다. 네, 의미 없어요. You don't need to be jealous. Okay, the winner today is... 잼잼님! I'm using my Harry Potter wand. I don't know where the ding-dong is, but I'm using the wand still. It's very long as well. Look at this. Take someone's eye out. Well done. Congratulations. You are the winner today. We will get in touch with you and we will send you a prize. I'm going to play your song. This is Afterlife by Guy Sebastian. And then we'll be back with Dr. McCracky after this.

Sit down. Professor McGonagall. It's not Professor. Dr. McClucky is here. This is the... Let me do the voice. I want to do the voice the whole time. This is the segment where I teach you something you didn't know. I don't know what this voice is, but I like it. Okay, this is the segment where Dr. McClucky uses this giant, fragrant encyclopedia. And I choose a word at random, and then I teach you something. I don't teach you anything. I just talk about it. I give you my pearls of wisdom. Dr. McClucky is very, very wisdomful. English is a problem, though. And, so today, I would like to choose something completely at random. Martha Dandridge Curtis Washington. The word of the day is... comparison. Comparison. Oh, look at that. My hair didn't look as bad as it that. Oh, it's this way. My hair didn't look as bad as that when I took the selfie. That's a terrible selfie. Anyway, yes, if you are viewing us on YouTube Live now, you can see the selfie that I took literally during the song break. And the reason is because I had a different thing that I wanted to show you, that I wanted to talk about today. But I'm going to talk about comparison because we've been talking about jealousy for other people. And I kept telling you, comparison is the thief of joy. And 비교는 즐거움의 도둑입니다. Is that right? Or 아니면 like comparison 비교는 즐거움의 도둑입니다. Anyway, that's what it is. Comparison is the thief of joy. And what that means is that measuring your life, your achievements, your possessions, etc., against others breeds inadequacy and unhappiness. Basically, if you are looking at other people for your benchmark of how to live, then you will never be happy. You've got to be happy in yourself. 그리고 Dr. McClucky said this quote is actually attributed to Theodore Roosevelt. So I didn't know who it was, but there we go. But if you are someone who scores high on the income scale, which is a comparison scale, which measures how much you compare yourself to others. There's a few tips I want to give to you. 그래서 여러분, 질투 많이 내는 편이시면 잘 들어보세요. 이 팁을 너무너무 도움이 될 것 같습니다. 근데 영어로 해야 됩니다. 이게 연습은 안 했으니까 갑작스럽게 하는 세그먼트거든요. 그래서 내가 한국어를 충분하지 않은 것 같습니다. 죄송합니다.

0: out the window without a thought. A morning that used to rush by, finally, feels like my time. Less driving, more living. 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
8: 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Through its Busan Safety On system, which has been in operation since this month, the city is carrying out integrated monitoring for wind and flood disaster preparedness, including real-time checks of river water levels and CCTV surveillance. The city also plans to install fall prevention facilities at around 22,000 manholes across Busan, while strengthening evacuation support for 804 residents considered especially vulnerable in disaster situations.
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8: Ahead of BTS World Tour concert in Busan next month, the city will roll out public lodging support and conduct joint inspections of local accommodation facilities. Busan City plans to provide public lodging options, including youth training centers and temple stay programs, to help ease accommodation costs for fans from Korea and overseas. The city will also provide transportation assistance and foreign language guidance services. In addition, authorities will carry out intensive comprehensive inspections of lodging businesses that have received tourism-related complaints, focusing on violations of relevant regulations, including unregistered operations.
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8: Busan City will urgently expand commuter bus services to the Doksan Industrial Complex in response to oil price instability caused by the prolonged tensions in the Middle East. From the 18th through September 30th, 7 additional buses will be deployed on 4 major routes connecting Hadan, Sasang, Deokcheon, and Dadaepo with the Doksan Industrial Complex. This will increase the number of buses serving the Doksan Industrial Complex from 15 to 22, while the total number of industrial complex commuter bus services across Busan will also expand to 146 trips per day.
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8: Busan City has decided to further expand its private electric vehicle distribution program in the first half of this year. The city will invest 1.2 billion won in additional municipal funding secured through a supplementary budget, along with 4 billion won in national funding to supply 600 electric passenger vehicles and 400 electric cargo vehicles. Applications for electric cargo vehicles will begin on the 20th, while applications for electric passenger vehicles will open sequentially starting on the 27th.
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8: Busan City is expanding its banner-free clean street program from 18 locations to 30 across the city. Under the expanded initiative, the installation of banners will be restricted not only for commercial purposes, but also for public institutions within designated areas. Banners put up without a permit will be removed immediately.
7: 부산국제영화제 사무국은 부산영상위원회 영화의 전당과 업무 협약을 맺고 부산영화계 협력 강화에 나섭니다. 세 기관은 영화 축제와 제작 지원, 시민 영상 문화 등 각 전문 분야에서 협력 체계를 구축할 계획입니다.
8: The Secretariat of the Busan International Film Festival has signed a Memorandum of Understanding with the Busan Film Commission and Busan Cinema Center to strengthen cooperation within Busan's film industry. 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
7: 부산 지역 당분간 맑은 날씨가 이어지겠습니다. 내일 아침 기온 15도, 낮 기온 23도로 예상됩니다. 현재 기온 19도입니다.
8: Clear weather is expected to continue. Tomorrow morning's temperature is forecast to be around 15 degrees, with daytime temperatures reaching about 23 degrees. The current temperature stands at 19 degrees Celsius. It's time to wrap up this hour's news. I'm Jian Kim.
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8: Thank you for joining us. 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
2: You're going to the clubs these days, Minsu?
1: 아니, 난 태근이 그 클럽에 가게 되면 You could use that as your pickup line.
2: Ooh.
1: You get a little bit of head bop 하면서 You ever seen Night at the Roxbury's?
2: Yeah.
1: Right? What's that song they always...
2: I'm not sure, but 네. I know what you're talking about, where they bob their heads
1: right?
2: and their...
1: You talking to me? Me? Me? No? You? What? 그래서 클럽 가서 이렇게 하면서
2: Ooh.
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2: There you go.
1: 진짜 you pick up like 5 numbers that day.
2: Wow.
1: I guarantee.
2: Really?
1: 일단 try 해보세요. 일단
2: oh, 먼저. I'm gonna let you try first. I'm gonna let you take that idea and
1: 아니,
2: roll with it.
1: 아니, 이름이 뭐예요? 이거는 태근의 그 signature line이잖아요.
2: I know.
1: Right?
2: But I'll rent it out for you.
1: 아니요, 괜찮아요. 안 빌릴게요. We have Taegan joining us for today's another episode of 길거리 인터뷰
2: with Taegan.
1: Hi, Taegan.
2: How are you today?
1: I'm doing good. Thank you so much for coming in.
2: Yeah.
1: 자, 그래서 오늘 길거리 인터뷰 코너 토픽이 뭔지 너무 궁금합니다.
2: Today we are talking about classroom related phrases because on Friday it is going to be Teacher's Day.
1: 맞네요. 이번 주 금요일 금요일?
2: Yeah.
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2: Yes.
1: Teacher's Day here in Korea. 근데 real quick 고수님이 클럽에서 안 그러던데 라고 그럼 어떻게 합니까 고수님? 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Sorry.
2: 네. You need to find out from the listeners, huh?
1: Yeah, 그래서 요즘 클럽에서 그렇게 안 한대요. 이름이 뭐예요? 이렇게 안 한대요.
2: Oh, it's not popular anymore. Well, you can bring it back.
1: 네. 근데 이번 주 금요일이 this Friday 스승의 날 Teacher's Day.
2: Teacher's Day in Korea, which also for those of you out there, I don't think like that you might be curious, like what about America or other countries? You and I both are from America.
1: Yeah.
2: I don't think there's an actual Teacher's Day in America, to my knowledge. Is there?
1: I mean, because it's big here in Korea.
2: Yeah, it's a really big holiday here.
1: I don't think it's like a public holiday,
2: yeah.
1: But it's a day that everybody knows, obviously. And, you know, kids, you know, I don't know. They're cracking down, obviously.
2: Can you search and see, is there an actual Teacher's Day in other countries? Because
1: the part of the show where we Google things,
2: I don't think that they're. Anyways, when I came to Korea, I was so shocked that they really celebrate it. And when I first came to Korea, I was also teaching at a Hagwon, and I got so many gifts from my students, and I was so surprised. I think nowadays the rules have changed. You're not allowed to really accept gifts. Like maybe gifts as much as back in the day, but still just the thought that in Korea, people really care about the teachers and really want to celebrate them. I think that's so special.
1: So they even have a UNESCO designated World Teachers Day, but this falls on October 5th.
2: Okay.
1: In the U.S., they have in the first week of May, which is very similar to us here in Korea, they have Teachers Appreciation Week.
2: Oh, a whole week.
1: Yeah, a whole week to appreciate your teacher, to, you know, give thanks,
2: oh,
1: right,
2: okay.
1: for your teacher. 근데 한국같이 이렇게 특별한

0: favorite teacher? If you have a teacher that really made an impact on you, or you want to give a shout out to a teacher past or present, that would be pretty cool. Maybe think about that while we take a listen as I talk to someone and teach them some phrases that are useful in the classroom.
1: Hi, what's your name?
0: But it's not like an actual pet. The teacher's not... Well, in some classrooms, teachers actually do have pets, but this one, what he like, he described it like the teacher's favorite student, the teacher who the teacher likes the most. So that's what we call teacher's pet. And sometimes they're someone that usually he described it as someone who makes a good atmosphere and makes people laugh in the classroom. Now, for me, when I would think of teacher's pet, sometimes I had like a negative connotation with it. Like it's the student who's maybe acting fake and like like trying too hard. What do you think about the term teacher's pet? Do you think it's a good thing or a bad thing?
2: 미국에서는요, teacher's pet, but not only you know in America, but just this English expression does have a negative
0: connotation,
2: a vibe to it, connotation. 그래서 teacher's pet이라고 하면요. 그냥 선생님 말 무조건 따라하고 혹시 선생님이 뭐 이게 놓친 부분이 있으면 예를 들어 well, for example, the teacher said maybe, oh, we're going to have a quiz tomorrow and then the next day comes and let's say the teacher forgets about it. 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
0: Yeah.
2: 이런 분이 teacher's pet.
0: Right, right. Now, I was actually asking my Korean friend about this word, and they told me that there's another phrase that maybe sometimes people use. They said it's 최애, 최애. 최애 학생.
2: 그래서 최애 학생, 최애 means favorite.
0: Favorite.
2: Right, so all-time favorite.
0: 최애 학생. 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
0: Yeah, I'm curious, but so in growing up in America, I always wanted the teacher to like me, but you don't want to be really the teacher's pet. You want to be on the teacher's good side.
2: Oh, yeah.
0: But you don't necessarily want to be the teacher's pet because maybe other students might not like you.
2: Daniel 님이 몇 개 보내줬는데요. 애 제자. 그 최애 할 때 그 애 말이죠. 그 애 제자. 제자 is like, you know, like a... You know, like a, not, I don't want to say like a underling, but more like a person that, you know, like a mentor and a mentee, right? 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
0: So these are the ways that we can also say teacher's pet.
2: Teacher's pet. 네.
0: Alright.
2: 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Teacher's pet? Most of the time,
0: Yeah, you don't necessarily think of it as too... It is nice if you're a teacher's pet. You might be thinking you're doing... The teacher might like you, but maybe the other students might not. Yeah, so it's not necessarily... You don't want to be the teacher's pet necessarily.
2: 맞습니다. All right, who else did you get to talk to?
0: Well, I kept talking to him for a little bit more, so let's take a listen as I teach him another vocabulary word.
1: Okay, last one is... 반의 분위기 maker. 반의 분위기 maker. 영어로 뭐예요?
3: Oh, language problem, mate. That, how to say? 분위기 maker? It's like a, just a...
1: I'll teach you.
3: What's this?
1: We can say this is, well, this is, in English we say that person's the class clown.
3: Ah, the class clown.
1: Yeah. So are you also a class clown?
3: I try to be the class clown.
1: Oh, okay. All right, I think you do a good job. 오늘 수고했어요.
3: Thank you. 수고했어요.
2: 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I mean, you know, of course, his own

0: definition of what a class clown is. Yeah. So class clown.
1: Well, and so, and according to this, it says, ban e bunwigi maker. So someone who makes the atmosphere good. Another word is kaburi? How do you say that?
0: Kaburi.
1: Kaburi. 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
1: Kabur. 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So actually, bunwigi maker and kaburi are a little different, right?
0: 그렇죠. 네. 분위기 메이커는 진짜 이렇게 좋은 분위기 이끌어가는 사람을 말하는 거고요.
1: Right.
0: Right. So, you know, somebody that kind of like, you know.
1: Brightens the room.
0: Yeah, brightens the room. 그렇죠. 방을 진짜 밝게 만드는 사람. Right. But 까불이 is more like a troublemaker.
1: Right. So generally speaking, when we say class clown, it's usually someone who's distract. When my first thought, when I heard it, when I hear a class clown, I'd say, okay, being a class clown is kind of also a negative thing because it's usually someone who's distracting the class.
0: 그쵸.
1: And usually maybe they're popular among the classroom, among the classmates, but the teacher might have a little difficulty teaching that student.
0: 맞아요. 그래서 class clown으로 찍히면 찍히는 거죠. 네, yeah. 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Because he's a class clown.
1: Because
0: 이렇게.
1: He's the class clown.
0: 네.
1: So even though we say like in the Korean translation, someone may be, oh, this is a person who's making the great atmosphere. Class clown, yeah, they might have that intention. But maybe they're not helping with the lesson go smoothly, let's say.
0: 맞아요. 그래서 좀 까불이가 뭐 뭐지 반까불이 이 느낌이 더
1: maybe bothering the class. Were you a class clown or a teacher's pet, Minsu?
0: I would be. I think I'm probably lean more towards class clown.
1: Okay.
0: 네.
1: What kind of actions did you do? Do you like to make jokes in class?
0: I think I was kind of a little bit of the jokester, right? But it was all, well, in my opinion, good taste.
1: Okay.
0: I did make the teacher chuckle, you know, a lot. But 모르죠. 근데 선생님, 아, 진짜. 아, 제가 억지로 웃어준다라고 생각할 수 있었죠. 네.
1: You tried your best, though.
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1: yeah.
0: in class. But 까불이가 조금 더, you know, class clown slash troublemaker.
1: Yeah, so I would say the English word class clown generally has a little bit more on the negative side. Also, teacher's pet also a little bit more of a negative connotation as well.
0: 맞습니다. 좋아요. Did you get to talk to anybody else?
1: Yeah, let's take a listen as I talk to another person.
2: Really quick.
1: Hi, what's your name?
2: My name is Irang.
1: I'm going to say a phrase in Korean, and if you can, translate it to English. Okay. 족지 시험 볼 시간이에요. 족지 시험 볼 시간이에요. 영어로 어떻게 말해요?
2: It's time for 족지 시험 리를 테스트?
1: Yes, kind of. You can say it's time for a pop quiz. 따라하세요.
2: It's time for a pop quiz.
1: Yeah. What about you? Do you have lots of pop quiz in your classes these days? 요즘에 pop quiz 많이 있어요?
2: 대학생이 아니어가지고.
1: Oh, you're not a student. What about when you were a student? Did you have pop quizzes often or not really?
2: 없든.
1: What do you think about pop quiz? Like it or hate it?
2: Very, very hate it.
1: Very, very hate it. What kind of student were you? 학생 했을 때 어떤 학생이에요?
2: 똑똑한 학생.
1: Oh, 똑똑한. She was a smart student. Why? 어떻게 똑똑한 학생? 어떤 모습 있었어요?
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1: She was a student that listened to her teacher really well. All right. 오늘 수고했어요.
2: Thank you.
1: All right.
0: 이분이 모범생이었네요. 모범학생.
1: Yeah, smart. Listen to the teacher. Maybe she was a teacher's pet. We don't know. But we just learned time for a pop quiz. Now, pop quiz is something that you probably never want to hear when you're at school. That means suddenly the teacher brings out a test, right?
0: 저는 이 pop quiz가 쪽지 시험인지 처음 들어봤어요.
1: Oh, really?
0: 네. Like, quiz는 quiz라고 하잖아요.
1: Uh-huh.
0: Oh, wait, do they even... quiz랑 좀 게임 느낌 나.
1: Yeah, fun.
0: Here in Korea.
1: Yeah, it sounds fun.
0: 뭐 quiz 해요, 막 이렇게
1: Yay!
0: 하면 좀 재미있는 느낌 나는데 quiz in, like, you know, school in, this, you know, in the
1: in
0: U.S.
1: USA?
0: 학생들 싫어하죠.
1: Really? And pop quiz means suddenly have a quiz. So, to be honest, I don't think I ever had a teacher that gave us pop quizzes.
0: Did 저는 있었습니다.
1: You did? Oh, okay.
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1: So they weren't actually completely pop quiz, because pop quiz is supposed to be suddenly without you knowing. But so maybe if you were listening in class, they gave you the warning. So yours weren't completely pop quizzes.
0: 맞아요. 그래서 pop quiz는 갑작스럽게 이렇게 작은 시험 내는 그런 느낌을 pop quiz라고 합니다. 네. 자, 우리 유수님 말했네요. 까불이? 요새도 까불이란 말 쓰나요? 라고 하는데 아, 그분 요즘 죄송합니다. 죄송해요. 그럼 요즘 무슨 말 씁니까? 부스타님, 네, 까불이 대신 요즘 학생들을 뭐라고 부르죠? 좀 트러블메이커 그런 학생들은 뭐라고 부르는지 너무너무 궁금합니다. 네, 꼭꼭꼭 알려주세요.
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1: Oh, okay.
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1: I want to know.
0: 지적하네요.
1: Yeah, I want to know what the new way to say it is as well.
0: Yeah. 까불이 is from like a long time ago, one of those like 그 개콘, 그, you know, like comedy programs yeah. here in Korea.
1: 네. 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
1: Everyone's embarrassed about you, Minsu. Well,
0: 좋아요. 네.
1: I did talk to one more person.
0: Okay.
1: So should we take a listen for our last phrases today?
0: Yes, please.
1: Hi, what's your name?
3: 제 이름은 판현입니다.
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1: 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Yeah. 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
3: Look at me.
1: Yeah, look at me. So do you ever hear your teacher say, look at me?
3: 아니요.
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3: Who's it?
1: Yeah, okay, you could say who's talking?
3: Who's talking?
1: Yeah. Do you talk a lot in class or are you quiet? 선생님 말할 때 너무 조용하고 집중해요? 아니면 집중 안 하고 친구랑 말해요? 어떤 학생이에요?
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1: Oh, you think you're a good student?
3: Yes.
1: 오늘 되게 수고했어요.
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1: Thank you guys.
0: 수고했습니다. 네.
1: So actually, we taught the phrase. We were saying 날 봐주세요, and he said, "Look at me." But another way you can say it is also "eyes on me."
0: Yeah.
1: So sometimes the teacher might say, "Hey, everybody, eyes on me. Eyes up here."
0: Eyes up here, eyes on me, eyes up front 라고도 많이 하잖아요.
1: Yeah, so 네. eyes and then something related to on me, 그쵸. up front, on the board.
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1: 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So eyes on me, eyes on the board. Hey, pay attention. Like that kind of thing.
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1: Yeah, who's talking?
0: 맞아요. Who's talking? 근데 저는 a little bit of a class clown이라고 말했잖아요.
1: Mm-hmm.
0: What I heard the most from my teacher 막 친구들이랑 막 떠들고 이렇게 뒤에서 말할 때 민수, do you want to share with the rest of the class?
1: Oh, yes.
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1: Yeah, so a lot of times, yeah. Would you like to share with the class what you're saying?
0: 맞아요.
1: Would you like to share with your class what you're talking about?
0: Yeah,
1: that's a common phrase that teachers share or say a lot. So at the beginning of the show, I asked you about your favorite teacher.
0: 네.
1: So did you have one that came to mind while you were thinking?
0: One teacher that left a lasting impression on me was, what grade was I in? Was I in fifth grade or sixth grade? He went by the name Mr. Strickhart.
1: Okay.
0: Like, so before meeting him, we heard the name, you know, he was going to be our homeroom teacher next year. So the name Strickhart, right?
1: Yeah.
0: Like, it sounded like Strict Heart. 그래서 엄청 엄한 선생님이라고 생각했거든요. We thought he was going to be super strict, super serious, right? Giving everybody detentions. 근데 만나니까 진짜 like one of the kindest and nicest people I've ever like met.
1: So opposite of his name.
0: Yeah, so like opposite of like the vibe his name gives. So I, you know, his, like that teacher always kind of like comes to mind when we talk. 네. What about you?
1: I had a teacher named Miss Johnson from third grade. She had a pool party at her actual apartment complex. It was a great memory. So thank you, Miss Johnson, for that great time. And I always remember that.
0: Yeah, Mr. Strickhorn never invited me to his place. To swim. nice. So with Teacher's Day coming up, 선생님 날, 네, 이번 주이니까 Tegan brought us some very useful expressions when talking. Just in students in general, right?
1: Yep, classroom-related expressions.
0: Thank you so much, Tegan. We'll see you back here next week.
1: All right, see you then.
0: We have a song request that came in from Benny님. Oh, 나 이 노래 너무 좋아하는데. 뭐, 시험을 망쳤어. 뭐, 그 집에 가기 싫... 아닌데? 이 노래 아닌데? 한스밴드가 부릅니다. 서현세님, 사랑해요!

0: everyone. I'm Catherine from Morning Wave in Busan. Do you turn into a hideous monster every time you're behind the wheel? Feeling a little guilty? Well, Busan drivers ranked the lowest in a national survey for driving behavior. But if we practice good driving etiquette, we can all become gentler beings. Here are two things to keep in mind. First up, when you're changing lanes, make sure to use your blinker. And second, although I do love getting text messages from all of you, don't text and drive. That's a no-no. Good driving etiquette equals safety for all. This campaign is brought to you by Morning Wave in Busan on BEFM. Oh, by the way, tune in to Morning Wave in Busan to get real-time traffic updates. You know your morning commute's better with me, Kat.
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3: 지역 경제가 힘차게 출발합니다. 기업들이 고객을 향해 더 빨리 가려면 방송 광고라는 엑셀을 밟으세요. 경제도 기업도 더 힘차게 달려가니까요. 방송 광고의 작은 힘, 경제의 큰 힘입니다. 부산 방송광고발전협의회.
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0: Good morning and welcome to Busan Worldwide. When was the most important moment in your life? 우리 삶에서 제일 중요했던 순간은 언제였을까요? Maybe it was one of those nights when you had to tell yourself not to give up. Maybe it was a moment when you smiled on the outside, but inside you just felt like you were falling apart. And still somehow you found the strength to get up and start again the next day. Those moments are what makes us stronger, right? But a lot of hard work in life can't be measured. Struggles, patience, and recovery often go unseen. So maybe really respecting someone means recognizing that they kept going even when things were hard. And that strength can be more powerful than we realize. So today, we want to cheer on your courage. Well, this is Busan Worldwide, and I'm your host, Stephanie Yoon.
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0: That's right. You're listening live on this Wednesday morning. Happy hump day. It is May 13th and you're tuned in to BEFM Busan Yeongo Bangsong, 90.5 FM in Busan and 103.3 FM in Gijang, Jeonggwan, Noksan areas. Now we have Beninim and Danielinim saying hello. Good morning, everyone. Happy hump day. Fast Lady Nim messaging in saying hello. Hello to you as well. Thank you so much for messaging in. Welcome to Busan Worldwide. Kevin Nim saying hello, Stephanie. How are you? And Jung Busan Nim saying 반갑습니다. I'm doing well. The weather is lovely. And I believe here in Busan, it's going to be nice for the rest of the week. So I'm quite excited for that. I do want to know how's the weather wherever you are. I know you're from, you're tuning in from America, but where in America are you from? Was it Texas? Maybe I'm just guessing. But remind me and let me know how you're doing, how's the weather, and everything else as well. Now, the city of Busan is starting a new child abuse prevention program for daycare and childcare staff. 부산시가 어린이집 보육 교직원을 대상으로 한 맞춤형 아동학대 예방 교육을 본격적으로 추진합니다. So training is based on real situations that can happen in childcare centers, including how to handle conflict and how to better understand children's emotional well-being and rights. The city will offer both group classes and on-site training, helping caregivers think more carefully about the way they look after children every day. In many ways, our society is also built by people looking out for one another. Genuine support and respect can stay with someone for a very long time. And right now, in Busan, the city is coming together to create that kind of encouragement on a larger scale. On today's The Interview, you will be joined by the head of Busan's National Sports Festival promotion team. Yesterday was the opening ceremony for the 20th National Para Student Sports Festival. And starting on the 22nd, Busan will also host the 55th National Junior Sports Festival. 어제는 제20회 전국 장애학생 체육대회 개회식이 열렸고요. 22일부터는 제55회 전국 소년 체육대회가 부산에서 열립니다. So we're going to talk about the kind of encouragement that stays with young athletes long after the games are over and what Busan has prepared to make sure every student leaves with happy memories of the city. And that's coming up in just a moment, so stay tuned for that. But before that, here's today's question. What's one thing you like to say to encourage the student athletes competing in the national sports festivals? What's one thing you like to say to encourage the student athletes competing in the national sports festivals? Because sometimes what we remember most isn't just the score or the medals, right? It's the memory of someone cheering us on. Right now, student athletes from all across the country are getting ready for their events with nervous hearts and big dreams. So if you want, send them a message today. Maybe it's just simple things like you're doing great or we'll be cheering you on until the very end. 화이팅, 화이팅. Whatever it is, we love to hear your words or support for these young athletes. 네, 오늘 문자 주제 알려드릴게요. 전국체전 선수들에게 꼭 전하고 싶은 응원의 한마디는 무엇인가요? 정말 잘하고 있다. 끝까지 응원한다. 이런 마음을 담아서 우리 학생 선수들에게 전하고 싶은 한마디 보내주세요. And you can send those messages to #9050 for 101 or reach us for free through KakaoTalk or YouTube live chat. With that, let's jump into today's The Interview.

0: 정말 따뜻한 스포츠 도시란 생각이 듭니다. So she said around 20,000 young athletes from 17 cities and provinces will be visiting Busan. She emphasizes that there are guests as well as the future of Korean sports. She asked Busan citizens to visit the venues and offer warm support and smiles to the athletes they meet. And the planning team and promotion team will be continuing to doing their best until the very end and asked everyone to join together so that Busan can become the most memorable stage for Korea's young athletes. Well, before we wrap up, can you share your last, actually, text topic of the day? 네, 마지막으로 청취자와 함께 대답하는 질문 드릴게요. 전국체전 선수들에게 꼭 전하고 싶은 응원의 한마디 부탁드립니다.
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0: 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I love that. So she shared the slogan for both the 20th Korean Youth Paragames. Smile together, hold hands together, stay together until the end. And also the National Junior Sports Festival. Gather in Busan and let the festival of unity unfold. And to all athletes from cities and provinces across Korea, the whole city of Busan is cheering you on absolutely. And that's going to do it for today's The Interview, speaking with Ms. Lee Jung-min, Director of the National Sports Festival Promotion Division at Busan Metropolitan City. 네, 오늘 더 인터뷰는 Lee Jung-min 부산광역시 전국체전기획단장과 함께 했는데요. 단장님 오늘 함께 해주셔서 고맙습니다.
1: 네, 감사합니다.
2: From the heart of Busan to the pulse of the world, global city, local voices, this is Busan Worldwide.

And that was You Are the Universe by Brand New Heavies. Welcome back to Busan Worldwide. The time is now 11:35. Really like that bass, bass in the music. I wish I can play bass. Well, listeners, hope you're having a wonderful Wednesday morning so far. Happy hump days. Harang Deonim messaging in saying hello, Stephanie and everyone. Happy hump day. And Drew Bro님 saying 좋은 아침이에요. And Gosu님 saying hi, everyone. And some messages coming in about today's text topic question as well. So let me remind you, what is one thing you like to say to encourage the student athletes competing in the National Sports Festival? 오늘의 문자 주제는요, 전국체전 선수들에게 꼭 전하고 싶은 응원의 한마디는 무엇인가요? 입니다. 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Wow, heartfelt message indeed. Jerry messaging and saying that, you know, the results are important, but what's more important is the journey that really took you until now and all the effort that you put in so far. This is what we see. So yes, fighting, fighting. And they are cheering all the, of course, athletes on. Thank you so much for that message. We also have Benny Nim saying to the student athletes, keep going. Yes, yes, keep going. And even if it's hard, even if you want to give up, this is a moment for you to shine and not give up, right? We also have 5883번님 messaging in. 메달의 색보다 더 빛나는 건 여러분이 흘린 노력의 시간이라고 생각합니다. 힘든 순간에도 다시 운동화를 신고 경기장 에 나섰던 그 용기가 정말 대단합니다. 이 순간만큼은 스스로를 꼭 자랑스러워했으면 좋겠습니다. 라고 보내주셨어요. Beautiful words indeed. And wherever you are and whatever sports you're playing, if you didn't give up, she shared or they shared that we hope that you are proud of what you've done and your journey so far. Thank you so much for your messages and send those messages away so I can read them out loud for you. With that, let's jump into today's Busan update.

And the time is now 11:38, which means it's time for Busan Update. Busan City is recruiting participants for what's called I Am a Lecturer, which is a citizen center project to develop economic education content. 네, 부산시가 시민 참여형 경제교육 콘텐츠 발굴 프로젝트 나는 강사다 참가자를 모집합니다. Applications will be open until May 22nd for the program, which is now in its fourth year and is organized by the Busan Regional Economic Education Center under the Busan Institute. The project is designed to discover a practical economic education content and train citizens to create and lead their own educational programs. Participants will work in teams to plan and present content and lesson ideas on top

0: topics, including finance, tourism, AI, sports, career planning, and education for children, people with disabilities, and middle generations. The city plans to select 5 outstanding teams through final evaluations and offer awards along with opportunities to take part in next year's official economic education programs. Busan officials also encourage citizens to participate, saying there is growing public interest in practical and accessible economic education. Well, that's it for today's Busan Update.
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1: 그렇군요. So first, the cool biz policy is a dress code relaxation policy in Japan that began back in 2005 under the Junichiro Koizumi cabinet. It was led by Governor Koike, who was the environment minister at the time. The idea is to maintain office temperatures at 28 degrees Celsius while reducing the wearing of ties and jackets. Although there was some initial resistance, it quickly spread throughout the companies and public institutions. In 2011, following the Great East Japan earthquake, the power shortages led to the introduction of Super Cool Biz, further relaxing the dress code. Meanwhile, the Asahi News reported that the reason for starting this policy on April 3rd instead of May 1st is the increasingly severe heat waves. In fact, a record high temperature of 28.4 degrees Celsius was observed in Nerima Ward, Tokyo, on the 11th of last month. It was also reported that they plan to further expand CoolBiz as an energy measure influenced by the situation in the Middle East. Well, that's going to do it for today's Correspondent Reports, connecting with our reporter based in Japan. 네, 이번 소식은 여기까지 듣겠습니다. 고맙습니다.
0: 네, 감사합니다. 지금까지 일본 후쿠오카에서 김지숙 통신원이었습니다.
1: Right, and that's going to do it for today's Correspondent Reports, connecting with our reporter based in Fukuoka, Ms. Kim Ji-suk. Thank you so much for all the latest updates. And let's check out some of the messages coming in before we wrap up for today. We have Kosunim saying hello, everyone. And messaging in, now today's text topic was, what's one thing you like to encourage the student athletes competing in the National Sports Festival? And Kosunim messaging in saying, 언제나 응원합니다. 화이팅, 화이팅. To all the young athletes out there, thank you so much for that message. Also, Hisung-nim messaging in saying, have a good day. And Jeongnan-nim messaging in saying, good day as well. Well, thank you so much for your messages and tuning in today. Listeners, we'll be back tomorrow at 11.05 a.m. Final song is by Michael Jackson with Man in the Mirror. I'll see you tomorrow. Bye-bye.

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1: This is a BFM safety briefing. Today, we'll be talking about yellow dust, which is most common in spring, and fine dust, which can occur regardless of the season. These are two forms of air pollution that pose serious risks to our health. First, let's take a look at the difference between yellow dust and fine dust. Yellow dust is a natural phenomenon in which tiny particles of soil from the deserts of northern China and Mongolia are carried thousands of kilometers by upper-level winds. It typically occurs between March and May, and because it contains various metal oxides, it can have harmful effects on our health. It can irritate the eyes and penetrate deep into the respiratory tract, and in severe cases, may even lead to death. Fine dust, on the other hand, refers to extremely small dust particles with a diameter of 10 micrometers or less caused by both natural and human activities. In particular, ultra-fine dust, which refers to particles smaller than 2.5 micrometers in diameter, cannot be filtered out by the nasal mucus and can penetrate deep into the lungs, increasing the risk of asthma, lung disease, and premature death. Extra caution is needed from December through March, as this period sees the most frequent occurrences of high-concentration fine dust. So, what should we do on days when yellow dust and fine dust levels are high? When going outdoors, be sure to wear a certified face mask approved by the Ministry of Food and Drug Safety. Choose masks rated KF80, KF94, or KF99. Minimize skin exposure by wearing protective eyewear, a hat, and long-sleeve clothing. Children, the elderly, and those with respiratory or cardiopulmonary conditions should avoid going outside as much as possible, and anyone with an underlying medical condition should always carry their symptom relief medication. After returning indoors, shake off your clothes thoroughly before entering your home. Wash your hands and face, and brush your teeth thoroughly. If your eyes feel irritated or uncomfortable, do not rub them. Instead, rinse them carefully with artificial tears. Do not reuse a mask after wearing it, and store outdoor clothing separately to be washed on a day when fine dust levels are low. Don't be complacent indoors either. It is best to avoid ventilating your home in the early morning or at night when air pollutants tend to settle in the air. Instead, ventilate your home between 2 p.m. and 6 p.m. when air circulation is more active. On high fine dust days, keep your windows closed and avoid natural ventilation. But if indoor air quality deteriorates, check the air pollution index and ventilate briefly. Fine dust is generated most heavily when cooking, so be sure to run the ventilation fan for 10 minutes before cooking and 30 minutes after. Minimize the use of scented candles, as they can raise indoor fine dust levels, and if you must use them, ensure adequate ventilation. Cleaning with a damp mop is more effective than using a vacuum cleaner, and spraying a light mist of water can help settle dust particles floating in the air. Your diet matters too. Staying well hydrated helps maintain healthy mucous membranes in your nose and mouth, reducing the risk of respiratory illnesses caused by yellow dust and fine dust. Make sure to eat plenty of fruits and vegetables rich in vitamin C. If you store fruits, vegetables, or seafood on your balcony or outside your home, keep them wrapped in plastic or in a hygienic container and always wash them thoroughly before eating. Above all, it is important that we all work together to reduce fine dust. Walk short distances and use public transportation instead of your personal vehicle. Avoid unnecessary idling, sudden acceleration, and harsh braking, which contribute to exhaust emissions. Let's protect our health by following proper safety measures for yellow dust and fine dust. This message was brought to you by BFM, 부산 영어 방송.

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3: Hello, lovely sweeties. Welcome to Sweet Date. Happy Wednesday, everyone. So imagine sending a message without touching your phone, opening in an app without lifting a finger, or maybe asking a question online just by thinking it. And it sounds like something from a sci-fi movie, but brain-computer interface technology is moving closer to real life. And we're now entering an age where the human brain may not only control computers and smartphones, but also exchange information directly with AI and the internet. Of course, this may bring excitement, but for some, it raises big questions about those privacy, safety, and what it means to stay human. So let's imagine what our future would look like and get today's sweet day started.

That was 집에 가자 by Stella Jang. Of course, just hearing the title, 집에 가자 already softens the mood a little, doesn't it? After a long day or even in the middle of a busy one, the words let's go home can feel like the warmest invitation. It almost made me go home, leaving you guys behind. And home doesn't always have to be a place. Sometimes it's a person or a feeling or maybe just a quiet moment where you can finally breathe. And hello, sweetie. These were live from our studio in Busan this Wednesday afternoon, and welcome to Sweet Date. You're tuned into BEFM 90.5 in Busan and 103.3 FM in the Gijang, Jeonggwan, and Noksan areas. And I'm Yunji. Hello, guys. Wow, you guys are here early. Well, I'm going to read the chat room, and we have Sang Yunji coming in first saying, first, finally. Oh, thank you for coming in. You are the first place. You're the winner for today. Woohoo! Thank you, Sang Yunni, for checking in so early. And we also have Benny Nin coming in, as always, so quickly. Hello, Yunji and all. Hello, Benny Nin. Welcome to the show. Also, we have Drew Funky Nin coming in early today. Woohoo! Saying, aha! 오늘은 기억이 했어요. Hi, 다들! 너무 귀엽지 않나요? He's so cute, right? 기억이 했어요. I remember my Chinese teacher, like, she was trying to say in Korean, and one time she was saying, oh, I asked her, what did you have for lunch? And she was saying, 나 오늘 물고기 먹었어. I thought that was so cute, right? For those of you listening, those of you who are Korean may know what I'm talking about here, because like in Korean, we say like 생선 먹었어요 for eating fish, right? But she said 물고기. So I thought that was really cute. So it reminded me of her. Thank you, Dr. Funky Nim. Also, we have Kai Nim saying hello, Yunji and everyone. Hello, Kai Nim. Welcome, welcome. Hope you guys are having a great day at this moment. What are you guys up to? I want to know. And Sangmin Nim is checking in as well, as well as Travis saying hi, hi guys, Yunji and guys. Hello guys. So earlier we talked about a future, guys, where the brain itself could become a new kind of interface. And what is interesting is that this is no longer just a far off science fiction idea. So the brain computer interface technology has already reached a stage where clinical trials are taking place, especially for people with paralysis or maybe those serious movement limitations. And right now, the goal is not about turning everyone into, you know, the superhumans or anything. It is more focused on helping people communicate, move a cursor, use digital devices, or regain a little more independence in daily life. So in many ways, this technology is still at an early and very careful stage, and researchers are testing how safe it is, how accurately it works, and how it can be used in real human lives. But even at this stage, the possibilities feel huge. If the brain can send signals to a computer, then one day, poof, could it also work more naturally with AI, smartphones, or the internet? Still, it raises questions about privacy and safety. But at the same time, it is interesting to imagine that the surprising changes this kind of technology may bring in the future, right? So with that, we're going to jump into today's question of the day. The question is, if you could upgrade one part of yourself, like software, what would you upgrade first? So let me repeat the question once again. If you could upgrade one part of yourself, like a software, what would you upgrade first? 내 몸이나 능력 하나를

소프트웨어처럼 업그레이드 할 수 있다면 무엇을 가장 먼저 바꾸고 싶나요? So that's our question. And I was asking many people here at BEFM before the show. And guess what Stephanie said, who's the host of Busan

Like she had to edit and photograph, like, you know, do that editing on her hands. And I looked at it. I was like, go home. Right. But anyway, yes, it might be something like veiny hands. Thank you, Stephanie, by the way, if you're listening, for sharing that. And maybe it can be like, you know, those language skills. I asked one of the writers here at BFM, I asked her, oh, what would be one part of yourself that you would like to be upgraded? And she said, I want new pairs of teeth. Yes, it can be something like that, right? Because as we get older, I mean, our teeth kind of, you know, gets older too. And I mean, like the people get older. As they get older, the vision is getting poorer each day, right? So the blurrier everything looks, I may think, you know, you want a good vision, right? 20/20 vision. Yes. And of course, language skills, you want to be, you know, multi-languagey, something like that, right? Multilingual, I guess. Say yes. So if you'd like to be part of today's conversation, we'd love to hear from you what your clever answer would be. So send in your text at #9050, that's #9050, and each message costs 101. Also, you can message us for free on KakaoTalk by searching BEFM or Busan Yeongha Bangsong. Add us as a friend and you can send in your free messages there. And we're also live on YouTube, so go ahead and type in the same thing, BEFM or Busan Yeongha Bangsong, and come say hello in the chat room, okay? And now we're going to continue with next part of the show while you guys send in your messages. Now it's time for K-pop Dispatch, and this is our weekday check-in on the latest sounds, stories, and trends shaping the K-pop scene. So first song that we have for you today is Stuck by Cookie and Baekhyerin. So this track brings together Cookie's laid-back rap tone with Baekhyerin's soft, emotional voice, creating a mood that feels calm, but a little bittersweet at the same time. And the title Stuck already gives us that feeling of being unable to fully move on when someone, some memory, or even a certain moment keeps staying in your mind even after time has passed. It is not overly dramatic, but more like a quiet kind of sadness, which makes it easy to sink into. And next song after that, we have SNS, Sweet and Sour by Kiras. So just from the title, you can feel that playful contrast, sweet and sour, like the mixed feelings we often show and hide on social media. It has that fresh, colorful energy that fits perfectly with a group like Kiras, while also giving a little taste of today's digital mood. On the outside, everything may look bright, pretty, and perfectly posted, but inside, there can be many different feelings going on. That is what makes the title fun. It feels really light and catchy, but at the same time, it reminds us of how social media can be both exciting and a little complicated. So without further ado, let's go enjoy these two songs together. We have Stuck by Cookie and Baekhyerin and SNS Sweet and Sour by Kiras.

Welcome back, everyone. That was Stuck by Kugi and Pegedin, followed by SNS Sweet and Sour by Kiras. I hope you guys enjoyed that song. And before we continue, let's bring back today's question of the day, which is, if you could upgrade one part of yourself, like software, what would you upgrade first? 내 몸이나 능력 하나를 소프트웨어처럼 upgrade 할 수 있다면 무엇을 가장 먼저 바꾸고 싶나요? So that's our question. So if something came to mind while listening, we'd love for you to send it in. So to give you guys some ideas, okay, it may be like, oh, I want to upgrade my attention span, because whenever I hear that ping on my phone, I get distracted while doing my work. It can be something like that. Or maybe if you're a parent listener, I would like to upgrade my patience level, right? Because you need a lot of patience as a parent, right? And I feel sorry for my mom and dad, because they had to be super patient with me. Yes, and for those of you who are like introverted person and kind of reserved, I may think you can think of this like social battery, because sometimes, you know, after work at 6 p.m., your social battery level is at 10%, right? So maybe you want to upgrade that, okay? So send in your answers, guys. You can text us at #9050, and each message costs 101. Also, for free options, you have KakaoTalk. You can search BEFM or Busan Yonghwa Bangseong. Add us as a friend, and you can send it in your photos, even videos there. And if you'd like to see what's happening inside the studio, we're live on YouTube. So go ahead and type in the same thing, BEFM or Busan Yonghwa Bangseong. Come join us in the chat room, okay? And let's see what our sweeties are saying about today's text topic. We have Drift Monkey saying, the Matrix is incoming. Musawa. It's kind of scary though, right? Yeah. Yeah. Also, we have Sarangdeonim saying, hi, Yunji and all. Hello, Sarangdeonim. Welcome to the show. And Kainim is saying, I want to upgrade my brain capacity because I feel like my memory storage isn't enough. Yeah. That happens to me too, right? One time I was like introducing myself to other people who I like first met, and I was like, yeah, what's your name? And like she or he was like, oh, my name is blah blah blah. So I turned around, I was like, what was your name again? Because my memory, I don't know, it's maybe because my brain capacity isn't that, you know, big. But yeah, I am definitely like, I have a memory of a goldfish, as I shared with you earlier. So for me too, Kainim, I wish my brain capacity was bigger than now. But luckily enough, somehow I got to memorize the things that you guys have said. So I thought that was interesting, don't you guys think? Yeah. And we also have C1Dunim saying, I often forget things after hearing them, so I'd love to upgrade my memory and be able to remember every conversation better. Ooh. But sometimes when you think about this, guys, if you would remember every conversation that you had, your life would turn out to be a disaster, don't you guys think? Because, oh, that girl at 11:05 a.m. she said something about my hair, right? You remember that, right? Word for word. Wouldn't that be scary? Sometimes we should be thankful for what we have, right? And Sung Yun-Yi was saying, to the question of the day, I love to upgrade my eyesight. I've been wearing glasses since fifth grade, and I'm tired of having foggy sight eating ramyeon or changing to contacts for swimming, but I don't want LASIK a surgery either. Oh, I see. Wow, yeah, that must be a hassle, right? Especially when you are like going on a trip, you have to pack all that stuff, right? Oh, I know what that feels like, because I used to have contacts before I got my surgery on my eye, but a whole new world, Sangyun-nim. But at nighttime, like, you know, it's really hard to see stuff. So yeah, I heard that after the surgery, you need to take a really good care of your eyes, right? Or else it would turn out in a bad outcome. So yeah, if you guys are the ones who had your surgery, make sure to, you know, wear sunglasses, put in those eye drops, and keep it hydrated, okay? So anyway, guys, thank you so much for sending in all your messages, and I'm gonna read some more throughout our show, so don't worry, guys. And today is Wednesday, which means we get to welcome our lovely guest into the studio. So without further ado, let's bring her in.

0: Welcome back to Sweet Date. It's time for Life in Numbers, where we take a closer look at everyday life through numbers. And of course, for this we have Cheryl.
1: Yeah.
0: Hello.
1: Hello, hello.
0: How's everything with you, beautiful?
1: Oh, it's so good.
0: So good.
1: Yeah.
0: Are you enjoying the weather?
1: Yeah, oh, I am. Mm. I'm actually enjoying the cool breeze because I think without it, it would be a little bit too hot. Mm. The humidity is already arriving.
0: I know. You can kind of feel it in the air.
1: No, my hair.
0: Oh, your hair. Your hair. Yes. I remember the time I landed here in Korea and my hair, I didn't notice at all before, but my hair was like all puffy. But then the moment that I landed here in Korea with the humidity, I just went like a seaweed.
1: My daughter said when we went to Canada last year and she looked at her hair, she's like, oh, this is the best my hair has ever been. There's like zero humidity.
0: Oh, that's
1: awesome. She said,
0: awesome.
1: Oh, I love Canada for my hair.
0: Don't you just want to take the air into Korea? Right?
1: Sometimes, yeah, especially in the spring.
0: Oh, I know, right? But I want to get your take for today's question of the day.
1: Okay.
0: If possible. What's one part of yourself that you'd like to upgrade, like a software, maybe?
1: Just one.
0: Oh.
1: I'd like to do like
0: two?
1: A complete overhaul.
0: What?
1: Yeah, I'd like to press reset on the factory setting and yeah.
0: Maybe about your vision? I'm guessing that you have a good vision.
1: 2020. My vision's terrible.
0: Really?
1: I take my glasses off and you just be a blob sitting in front of me. I wouldn't be able to see anything.
0: Man. So what would be some of the upgraded things that you would like?
1: I think I'd upgrade my immune system, thyroid function, kidney function. Pretty much like the internal organ function, I think.
0: So I guess your body part.
1: Everything's getting old.
0: Oh. Is there a certain reason why you want mostly your body parts to get upgraded?
1: Yeah, I'd live longer. And healthier. But there are certain things you can do for the outside and certain things you can do to help the inside. You know, you start to hit over a century in age and like a car.
0: So true.
1: Things start to go downhill a little bit.
0: Got to renew your motor, huh? Yeah. Kind of.
1: Yeah. Carburetor, motor, oil, all of it.
0: Like, besides body parts, though, like, what else would you like to get it upgraded? It can be some of the things that I mentioned before, like your language skills or your patience levels. I guess you're at the top of the patience level.
1: Yeah, I'm so good with patience. No,
0: yes.
1: But maybe memory in a way, because I've got an excellent memory for things that are just don't mean anything and I shouldn't remember it all.
0: Ooh.
1: Like, I can remember what someone said years ago.
0: Just like the message that we
1: got. But it's got no meaning. There's no reason to remember it. But it's there. However, something I've got to remember, you're gone in 5 minutes.
0: Oh, but still, you've got that great memory skills. Oh, I envy you. You wouldn't probably
1: for
0: agree.
1: For useless information. Doing like the trivia stuff.
0: Oh, yeah.
1: I can remember stuff like that. My daughter's like, how do you know that?
0: It's amazing.
1: I said, I don't know.
0: Oh, she's got an IQ of like 150 or 160.
1: Yeah, but then she asked me, Mom, why can't you remember what I need from my grocery list? I just sent it to you. I'm like, oh, it's gone.
0: Sorry. Yeah. I don't remember other stuff, right? Yes. Oh, okay. So anyway, thank you for sharing that. So now we are going to get into today's segment. And I got to say, just like last week, we talked about the 80-20 rule in our closet and the magic of 120 BPM music, right? So it's fun to see how these invisible numbers really do connect with our everyday lives. So Cheryl, what numbers do you have for us this week?
1: Today, we're diving into two numbers that are all about our habits.
0: Ooh.
1: One is a modern unconscious habit that we might desperately want to break, and the other tells us exactly how to build a new positive one to replace it.
0: Oh, okay. So breaking bad habits and building good ones. I think we all need this, especially as we head into the middle of the year.

0: and those, you know, New Year's resolutions kind of faded away. So what would be the very first number that you've brought for us today?
1: The first number is between 90 and 150. Ooh. But before I get into it, I've got a scenario for you.
0: Okay. Go ahead.
1: All right. Imagine you're waiting at the elevator or maybe you're standing in line to order a coffee or something and it's only going to take about 30 to 60 seconds. Mm. What are you doing with your hands at that exact moment?
0: Of course. I would pull out my phone, hands down, right? And I've checked it like 2 minutes ago, but still I would pull it out because I would have nothing else to do, right? Hmm. What about you?
1: Yeah, I do the same. Or I'd be checking the watch because it's connected to the phone, so I don't have to pull out the phone. But we're not alone in doing that. And that brings us to our first numbers, 90 and 150. According to various digital well-being statistics, that is the average number of times that a person unlocks their smartphone in a single day.
0: Wow. So 90 to 150 times a day. Mm-hmm. Wow. Okay, so if we are awake for roughly 15 or 16 hours in a day, that means we're unlocking our phones every 6 to 10 minutes. Wow, that sounds exhausting, right?
1: It's good maths.
0: You can use me, right?
1: Yeah, exactly. Yeah, yes. It's incredibly frequent. Uh-huh. Recently on a global digital well-being community on our platform, users were sharing their daily screen time stats.
0: I'm assuming what they shared amounted to a shocking revelation.
1: Many people were shocked to realize that they were easily surpassing 100 unlocks a day. Mm. And the most shocking part was that most of these unlocks were completely unconscious. Mm. People didn't even remember doing it. Have you ever experienced phantom vibrations where you feel your phone vibrate in your bag or your purse or your pocket? But when you check it, there's no notification at all.
0: Oh, yeah, exactly. Like phantom vibration. Okay. Mm-hmm. Oh. So that happens to me all the time. I look at the phone, I think it's vibrating, but then nothing's there, right? So it's like almost creepy. And Cheryl, I gotta ask this question. Why do we tend to do this though?
1: It comes down to a dopamine loop. Mm. Our brains are biologically wired to seek out new information and rewards. Mm. Tech companies actually hire psychologists to design apps like slot machines. Oh. So every time our screens light up, we get a tiny, unpredictable hit of dopamine.
0: Wow.
1: Over time, checking our phones just becomes an unconscious reflex to pass any moment of boredom, awkwardness, or even slight anxiety.
0: Oh, wow. So it's a type of reflex. Mm. Oh, wow. It's almost like a modern day pacifier.
1: Yeah.
0: For adults, right? If we're faced with a few seconds of boredom, we just tap the screen to kind of soothe ourselves,
1: right? Yeah, spot on. The takeaway here isn't to feel guilty, but just to build awareness.
0: I see. So I know that this habit isn't good for our well-being, of course. So what do experts say about this to break the habit of unlocking our phones?
1: Experts suggest small tricks like changing your phone screen to a grayscale, which makes it much less stimulating, or simply leaving it in another room for just an hour a day. Mm. The next time you find yourself reaching for your phone while waiting for the elevator, just pause and ask yourself, do I really need to check something, or am I just trying to escape 10 seconds of silence?
0: I mean, I feel like the days that we used to embrace boredom are long gone, right? I remember like reading a while ago that boredom is actually good for us. It kind of triggers the DMN, right?
1: Oh, you're right. Mm. Yeah, boredom does trigger the DMN. Mm-hmm. Do you want to tell the listeners what that is?
0: Yeah, so DMN is a shortened for default mode network. As I recall, it's a brain network active when we're not focused on the outside world, and it kind of promotes, you know, strengthening your memory and self-analysis and like long-term planning.
1: Yeah, right. Mm. Yeah, boredom's also so good for us because it acts as a mental catalyst. It boosts creativity, enhances problem solving, encourages self-reflection, as you said. Uh-huh. Boredom allows our minds to wander and can actually help reduce boredom, burnout, and help with emotional regulation. Our brains crave so much stimulation.

0: stimulation. So when we're bored, our brain will turn to imagination and daydreaming.
1: Right. So I guess there's a reason why, you know, like people tell you to not look at your phone too long, right? Mm-hmm. And try to do something else when you're bored, right? So Cheryl, have you embraced the expert's advice yourself?
0: Oh yeah, I definitely have. Mm-hmm. You usually see me reading in my downtime or I just sit quietly thinking about what I've got to plan or about my daughter's latest art assignment that she's struggling to find a theme for.
1: Yeah.
0: I also encourage my daughter to have that quiet time. Even when she was really young and would complain that she was bored, I would always say, oh, that's amazing. Boring is so great. My personal opinion is that kids in particular need to be bored more often, especially these days.
1: Wow. That's amazing, though. Like, how many parents would actually say that when their kids ask for their phone, right? Or they say they're bored. That's amazing.
0: Be bored. It's good.
1: So another perspective we can learn from, Cheryl. So note to self, embrace the boredom, guys. Just let the elevator arrive in peace and maybe try that grayscale trick on your phone screen tonight, right? So with that, we're going to take a song break. And while we do that, guys, how many times do you guys think you unlock your phones a day? Okay, we want your answers in. So here is Mana Yonga by Zico.

You just listened to Mana Yonga by Zico. Hope you guys enjoyed the song, and we're back with Life in Numbers with Cheryl in the studio. So we just learned that we unconsciously unlock our phones over 100 times a day.

0: for some 150 times, right? Just to avoid feeling bored. Mm. And to this, we have our sweetie's message saying, I find unlocking my phone every time so annoying. So I've never used a lock screen. I don't even use a password for a messenger. So just open it, it's there, right? Mm-hmm. But still, I mean, it may be like unlocking, right?
1: Oh, yeah, you're still unlocking it because the screen's black and you still got to tap on it to make it alive.
0: Make it alive, right. And I got to say, like, after going over the script this morning, like, I was thinking, huh, maybe I should change my phone screen to grayscale because that might really help, right? And yes, and Cheryl, I got to ask you this question. Just personally curious, okay?
1: Okay, all right.
0: Since you said that, like, whenever your daughter was young, she would complain that she's bored and you would say to her, boredom is great, right?
1: Yeah.
0: For parent listeners out there, would you give, like, a pearl of wisdom for parenting when the child feels really bored? Besides that, just like complimenting or besides like giving them a smartphone, what would be a good way to kind of make them engage in that kind of fun stuff?
1: When my daughter would say she was bored, I would just tell her, go play, because she had lots of Legos and toys and stuff.
0: Oh, yeah.
1: And as she said, she's still bored because young kids have got such a small attention span.
0: Yeah.
1: Then I'd give her some things to experiment with for science. And even give her like a sketchbook and some paint and crayons. Even though it's messy, I'd still give her something that she could kind of be imaginative with. Or we'd make the dough that she could play with, just flour, water, and she could sculpt that.
0: So to like do something with her hands, right?
1: Yeah, yeah. Keep her hands busy, keep her brain active, imagination.
0: And she would, you know, like stay focused while doing
1: sometimes,
0: that?
1: Sometimes. Yeah. And then she'd move on to the next. But even if she was sitting and she was bored and she's complaining, I got nothing to do. Even if I just let her to sit, she would wander off and go find something to do.
0: So do some activities with them.
1: Yeah,
0: right?
1: Or sometimes just leave them to their own devices and they're really ingenious. The things that they'll figure out to do is amazing. You don't have to tell them to do anything.
0: So thank you for that. So parent listeners out there, if your kids are constantly seeking for something to do, this would be a great idea.
1: Yeah,
0: right?
1: Just let them be bored. Let them figure it out. Creative problem solving skills.
0: Creative problem solving. Okay, so anyway, we're going to get into our second number today. So tell us what our second number is.
1: For our second number, we're moving from breaking unconscious habits to intentionally building new ones. Have you ever tried to start a new healthy routine, like waking up an hour earlier, doing a daily workout, or even writing a gratitude journal, but you gave up after a couple of days just because it felt way too hard?
0: Yeah, absolutely. I think everyone goes through that, right? In the first month of the year, I bought this beautiful new journal that I thought I could write in, you know, for a year, which lasted only 3 days. So I guess like when we try to build a new habit, the motivation fades so quickly, right?
1: Yeah, we've all been there. It does. But the reason we give up is because we didn't wait long enough for our brain to actually rewire itself. We expect instant results, and that brings us to our second number, 21.
0: 21? You mean like 21 days, I'm guessing, 3 weeks?
1: Exactly. Yeah. It's known as the 21-day rule. The concept was popularized by Dr. Maxwell Maltz, a plastic surgeon of all things, who wrote about the psychology of success. He observed it takes his patients a minimum of about 21 days to get used to their new faces. Or for an old mental image to dissolve and a new one to form. Today, experts agree that 21 days is the crucial minimum time frame needed for our brain cells to actually memorize a new habit.
0: Oh, wow. That is fascinating to know. It started off from the plastic

0: surgeon.
1: Yeah.
0: Wow. So for the first 20 days, it's going to feel like a massive struggle. But on day 21, it suddenly starts to click.
1: Yeah, basically. Huh? When you start a new behavior, your brain has to physically build new neural pathways. Mm. Think of it like walking through a dense, overgrown forest. Mm. And the first time you walk through, it's exhausting. Yeah. You got to push the heavy branches out of the way. Uh-huh. Maybe you need your machete. But if you walk that exact same path every day, mm-hmm. by day 21, you've created a clear, flat, dirt trail. Mm. The resistance is mostly gone.
0: Mm, I love that analogy. Mm. For me, I've tried 21 days to put the toilet seat cover down before flushing. Yes, because my dad always told me, there are lots of chairs in there, right?
1: Yeah.
0: Oh, so I did that. I guess, yeah. So on day 5 or day 10, we kind of tend to feel discomfort. And it isn't a sign that we're failing or that we're just lazy. It's simply the feeling of our brain doing the hard physical work of clearing the path, right, mm-hmm. in the forest.
1: Yeah, exactly. Mm. Now, some modern educational columns and experts point out a broader rule, the 21 mm-hmm. and 66 rule.
0: 21.
1: Well, 21 days clears the dirt path mm-hmm. and drops the resistance. It can take up to 66 days to pave the path. Mm. Making it completely automatic and effortless. Mm-hmm. But those first 21 days are the hardest and most crucial hurdle. Mm. But if we quit on day 10 thinking, it's just not for me, we never realized that if we just held on for 11 more days, it would have become so much easier.
0: Wow, this is so motivating. Like, whether we want to start reading more or exercise more, you know, maybe even use those 21 days to break the habit of unlocking our phones, right? 150 times a day. We just need to survive those 3 weeks, right?
1: Right. 21 days is the magic minimum for the brain to accept the new normal. Mm. We can't rely on motivation because motivation's emotional and it fades. Right. We need to rely on pure consistency for those first 3 weeks.
0: Yeah, but this number just applies to building a new habit. If we want to build like a new skill, that's a completely different number, right?
1: Yeah, well, that might be a number for another day. But in short, there's a 20-hour rule, 100-hour rule, and 10,000-hour rule. Mm. It's that 10,000 hours that puts us in the top 5% of performers for any skill.
0: Wow, top 5%. Mm-hmm. I guess that's why your daughter, by the way, she's a pro surfer.
1: Yeah.
0: She trains so hard in her sport, right?
1: It is, yeah. Mm. Even though she doesn't physically go to school anymore to give her more time to reach that 10,000 hours, she's still so far away from hitting that milestone for a lot of skills that she needs to master.
0: But still, I mean, she's such at a young age and she's paving her way to achieve her dream. So I think that's just amazing.
1: Oh, yeah. She's only 14.
0: Yeah, she's only 14.
1: But as she likes to say, I'm going to be 16 next year.
0: Sweet 16.
1: Skipping 15.
0: Oh, but still, we are cheering for her, definitely. And I got to say, today's topic was such an eye-opener. Mm. Is there a habit that you've actually tried to do and something that you've succeeded or something that you failed? No, I don't want to say failed. Something that you're still trying.
1: Was less successful.
0: Yeah. Is there anything that you've tried, actually?
1: Well, learning Korean is something that I tried.
0: Oh, okay.
1: And I failed miserably. I'm not going to say it was unsuccessful, but I failed. Because I was studying. I had a book, and I was studying a book, and it was Soul Satori.
0: Oh.
1: And every time I learned something, and I was so proud of myself, and I would tell my husband, he would say, that Soul Satori is. Busan is like this.
0: Oh.
1: And it is like a completely different sentence. Yes. So I just threw the book in the garbage and figured, all right, I call it taxi Korean. Because I can answer any question a taxi driver will ask me.
0: Oh, wow.
1: How old I am, where I'm from, if I'm married, if I've got kids.
0: Oh, you can understand.
1: Yeah, I can do all of that.
0: Oh, wow.
1: But beyond that, yeah, I mean, I can ask how much something is, and then the ladies at the counter will say, your Korean's so good. service.
0: Oh, service.
1: So good. I try. I do try to speak Korean, but I mean, it's nowhere near where it should be.
0: Wow.
1: And

0: Still, that's impressive.
1: Yeah, I give up.
0: Don't give up. Never give up. It's doing a good job.
1: It's all right. Yeah. I've got the app now that translates everything. Oh, I know.
0: Thanks to the technology.
1: Thank you, technology. Yes.
0: So anyway, thank you so much for sharing your fun episode and also a great topic for us. And we'll see you next week.
1: See you next week. Okay. Bye.
0: That wraps up part one for today, everyone. Hope you guys enjoyed our conversation. And we're going to take a short breather. And here is GPT by Stacey. And we'll be back at 1 p.m.

0: 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BFM 부산 영화 방송.
1: Stuck in traffic again. No parking spaces anywhere. All I've done is drive. And I'm already completely drained. Maybe I'll skip the drive today. Instead of driving, every ride is my time. Put on my headphones, catch a quick nap, or simply gaze out the window without a thought. A morning that used to rush by, finally, feels like my time. Less driving, more living. Take back your time. Public transit is the easiest way to reclaim your day. This campaign is brought to you by BEFM 부산 영어 방송.
2: Hello everyone, my name is Ilin and I'm from Malaysia. Back in 2017, when I was looking for a place to escape the harsh reality of life, I took a solo trip to Busan and immediately fell in love with the city. I love the food, the mild weather, the serene view of the mountains and the sea, and just how beautiful and peaceful the city is. I returned home a week later, only to find that I was homesick in my own home. And then I realized that deep in my heart, Busan was now my new home. I moved to Busan the following year, and I'm now working at the Tourism Promotion Organization for Asia Pacific Cities, TPO Secretariat in Busan. My future lies in Busan, and Busan is the future for us all. Global City Busan, we are in it together. 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

0: most common in spring and fine dust, which can occur regardless of the season. These are two forms of air pollution that pose serious risks to our health. First, let's take a look at the difference between yellow dust and fine dust. Yellow dust is a natural phenomenon in which tiny particles of soil from the deserts of northern China and Mongolia are carried thousands of kilometers by upper-level winds. It typically occurs between March and May, and because it contains various metal oxides, it can have harmful effects on our health. It can irritate the eyes and penetrate deep into the respiratory tract, and in severe cases, may even lead to death. Fine dust, on the other hand, refers to extremely small dust particles with a diameter of 10 micrometers or less caused by both natural and human activities. In particular, ultra-fine dust, which refers to particles smaller than 2.5 micrometers in diameter, cannot be filtered out by the nasal mucus and can penetrate deep into the lungs, increasing the risk of asthma, lung disease, and premature death. Extra caution is needed from December through March, as this period sees the most frequent occurrences of high-concentration fine dust. So, what should we do on days when yellow dust and fine dust levels are high? When going outdoors, be sure to wear a certified face mask approved by the Ministry of Food and Drug Safety. Choose masks rated KF80, KF94, or KF99. Minimize skin exposure by wearing protective eyewear, a hat, and long-sleeve clothing. Children, the elderly, and those with respiratory or cardiopulmonary conditions should avoid going outside as much as possible, and anyone with an underlying medical condition should always carry their symptom relief medication. After returning indoors, shake off your clothes thoroughly before entering your home. Wash your hands and face, and brush your teeth thoroughly. If your eyes feel irritated or uncomfortable, do not rub them. Instead, rinse them carefully with artificial tears. Do not reuse a mask after wearing it, and store outdoor clothing separately to be washed on a day when fine dust levels are low. Don't be complacent indoors either. It is best to avoid ventilating your home in the early morning or at night when air pollutants tend to settle in the air. Instead, ventilate your home between 2 p.m. and 6 p.m. when air circulation is more active. On high fine dust days, keep your windows closed and avoid natural ventilation. But if indoor air quality deteriorates, check the air pollution index and ventilate briefly. Fine dust is generated most heavily when cooking, so be sure to run the ventilation fan for 10 minutes before cooking and 30 minutes after. Minimize the use of scented candles, as they can raise indoor fine dust levels, and if you must use them, ensure adequate ventilation. Cleaning with a damp mop is more effective than using a vacuum cleaner, and spraying a light mist of water can help settle dust particles floating in the air. Your diet matters too. Staying well hydrated helps maintain healthy mucous membranes in your nose and mouth, reducing the risk of respiratory illnesses caused by yellow dust and fine dust. Make sure to eat plenty of fruits and vegetables rich in vitamin C. If you store fruits, vegetables, or seafood on your balcony or outside your home, keep them wrapped in plastic or in a hygienic container and always wash them thoroughly before eating. Above all, it is important that we all work together to reduce fine dust. Walk short distances and use public transportation instead of your personal vehicle. Avoid unnecessary idling, sudden acceleration, and harsh braking, which contribute to exhaust emissions. Let's protect our health by following proper safety measures for yellow dust and fine dust. This message was brought to you by BEFM, Busan 영어 방송.
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That was 진시록은 대담 by Cain. So this song came out in 2014 during a time when Cain was really showing her bold and stylish identity as a solo artist. And the English title is Truth or Dare. And it is a game where you either reveal something honestly or take on a challenge. And this song carries that same confident, slightly mysterious energy. And Cain has always had a way of bringing a strong mood to a song, not just through her voice, but through the whole atmosphere that she creates. And there's something daring about it, but it still feels controlled and cool. So I hope you guys enjoy the song. And hello, sweeties. We're live from our studio in Busan this Wednesday afternoon. And welcome to Sweet Date. Hello, everyone. You're tuned in to BEFM 90.5 in Busan and 103.3 FM in the Gijang, Cheonggwan, and Noksan areas. And I'm Yunji. So coming up in part two of today's Sweet Date, we've got plenty to enjoy together with you. We're going to begin with bite-sized banter with Andrew, where we get to talk about those light everyday conversations with him adding his playful skits along the way. And then we're going to

to your go-to English learning segment, Scream Bites, where we get to learn those useful English expressions from movie The Boss Baby this week. And later, we're going to bring back the energy with Flashback, our throwback to upbeat Korean dance hits from the 90s and 2000s. But before we jump into the lineup, we're going to revisit to today's question. So if you could upgrade one part of yourself, like software, it can be two or three, what would you upgrade first? 내 몸이나 능력 하나를 소프트웨어처럼 업그레이드할 수 있다면 무엇을 가장 먼저 바꾸고 싶으신가요? So that's our question for today. So share your creative answer, guys. 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Also, for free options, we have Kakao Talk. So go ahead and type in BEFM or Busan Yonghwa Bangsong on Kakao and add us as a friend, and you can send in your messages there. And if you want to peek inside the studio, we're live on YouTube. So type in the same thing, BEFM or Busan Yonghwa Bangsong. Come join us in the live chat as well. So let's see what our sweeties are saying about today's text topic. We have some funny answers. We have Drift Monkey saying, I would like to upgrade my manpower 10 times. Oh, I put a little monkey covering its eyes, right? Oh, yes. 그렇군요. 네. Also, we have Zero Name saying, my information processing speed. Oh, I see. Do you process slowly? Zero Name. Oh, thank you for checking in with us. Yes. Sometimes, you know, when you want your, like, a new information, for example, you're learning a new system, right, on your computer. I wish that can process it really quickly, right? But sometimes it takes time to kind of get used to it. And we talked about this during Life in Numbers segment with Cheryl, but to get, like, into a habit, we need at least 21 days, right, to make it a little habit of yourself or something that we need to get used to. As for the physician who is a doctor, and he said that people need 20 days or 21 days to get used to their new face, right? After a plastic surgery. So I guess, yeah, it's similar. And we also have Travis saying, I need a firmware updating my immune system for antivirus. Also, I need a thermal regulation patch for the upcoming summer heat. Ooh, those are some good ones, Travis. Nice. Okay, way to go. Yeah, updating your immune system. I think everyone needs this, right? Especially like these days, there's this new virus coming up that's kind of threatening the world. So yeah, if we had a strong immune system, that would definitely be so nice, right? And also a thermal regulation patch, that'll be so neat, like during the summer season, right? Some people can't stand that. Even when I see the dogs out on the street, they're like suffering from the heat. I could see their tongues just like reaching the bottom. It's like, hey, 너무 더워, right? The dogs are shouting to their owners. Also, we have Benny Neem answering to the text topic. Probably my brain, like with AI. Yeah, so I guess everyone wants to kind of upgrade their brain, right? Capacity or, you know, their immune system health-wise, right? And also Travis is saying, 예전 기계들이라면 90, 150 작동은 금방 고장날 텐데 요즘은 배터리만 문제 없으면 수명도 오래 가는 게 신기하네요. I know, like, it wouldn't work. He's saying that it wouldn't work if we were using those old phones, right? Unlocking our phones 90 to 115 times a day, 50 times a day, sorry guys. But it's fascinating how it just works as long as the battery lasts, right? Oh, 진짜. These days, I mean, the battery for my phone, it like lasts a day, I think, right? But when my battery dies, that's when I get the panic attack because I use my phone for everything. Even like instead of my wallet or my cards, I have everything on my phone. So once I lose it, I wouldn't be able to go anywhere. Seriously, I wouldn't be able to ride on a bus or pay for stuff or eat lunch. I would die, right? So yeah, that's why I think people spend lots of money on our phones, right? And we also have PK Neem checking in as well as Jinli Neem saying happy Wednesday, Yundi and fam. Hello, Jinli Neem and PK Neem. Welcome to the show. What about you guys? I want to know the answer to today's question. What would you like to upgrade about yourself? I mean, if there's none, okay.

me to. So that's why I just take only a day break. Because if it goes more than 3 days, I notice myself not wanting to go to the gym, right? So yeah, she's saying 습관을 만드는 데는 오래 시간이 걸리지만 습관이 망가지는 건 순식간인 것 같아요. Yeah, it just happens in a blink of an eye, right? So make sure to get our work done, workout done, guys. I'll try myself. So anyway, guys, thank you so much for sending in all your messages. And now we're going to take a short breather with some music. And here is 한 걸음 더 by 더준 featuring 이재훈.

0: Happy hump day. It's Bite Size Banter. And of course, we have Andrew here on this Wednesday. Hello.
1: I'm back on a Wednesday.
0: Yes, Wednesday.
1: I'm here every Wednesday, but that's all right.
0: I'm pumped. That is Wednesday.
1: She's like, I'm pumped.
0: Ooh. I'm pumped. Do you work
1: 10 minutes
0: out these
1: to
0: days?
1: Pump you up. No, not really.
0: Not really?
1: No.
0: I haven't been to the gym for about a week or two now.
1: Yeah, I can see it. All right, moving on to I'm joking.
0: Listeners,
1: did you see that?
0: Oh my gosh, that was a dagger. Okay.
1: Right in the heart.
0: You can tell? Yeah? Okay, sure.
1: Thank you. I'm joking. I'm just joking.
0: I mean, how are things with you?
1: Oh, they're going.
0: Yeah.
1: It's all right. You know, we're in the middle of spring now. It's starting to warm up.
0: Yeah.
1: You're seeing people, you know, at least in the daytime with more shorts or skirts and, you know, short sleeve shirts on and stuff. I do have shorts on today. Keep your eyes above the table there, Yinji. All right.
0: Yes.
1: But so, yeah.
0: Anyway, we're going to get into today's skit. And today's topic is going to be about giving a presentation.
1: Ooh, little nerve wracking.
0: Yeah, little kids. So let's get right into our skit.
1: Let's get into it.
0: Okay.
1: Yoonjae, the guest speaker is late. The kids are starting to throw erasers. You have to go in there.
0: What? Now? I don't have any slides or notes.
1: Just talk about anything.
0: What?
1: Tell them about your trip to the Amazon or how to brew the perfect cup of coffee.
0: Yeah, like they love coffee.
1: Obviously.
0: Andrew, they're 8. They don't drink coffee at all. Okay. Kids, listen up. Today we're learning how to survive a zombie apocalypse using only school supplies.
1: I should have asked somebody else. What are you talking about?
0: So here goes today's interesting question. What is a topic you could give a 30-minute presentation on to elementary school students with zero preparation? 만약 준비 없이 초등학생들에게 30분 동안 강연을 해야 된다면 어떤 주제로 하실 건가요? So that's our topic for today. Wow, interesting, huh? Yes, the fact that you have to give a presentation for 30 minutes already is nerve-wracking.
1: Really?
0: But then, yeah.
1: For you?
0: I can talk about my life forever, but they wouldn't be interested.
1: There was a fine print here. It said, a presentation that will not put students to sleep. So please, not about your life.
0: No, not about my life. Okay. So to elementary school students, what's their focus? I don't know.
1: What's going to get them?
0: Yeah.
1: I don't know. I think you just, you know, you could quickly ask them some questions. I think this would be fun. Yeah. I would love to do this.
0: But I mean, their attention span is like so short.
1: Depends. Are we talking grade 1 to grade 6?
0: Oh, yeah.
1: So, you know, there's a range there.
0: Right? Can you kind of like give us a overview, like reflecting on your kids?
1: Well, my kids are in grade 3 and in grade 5. Uh-huh. I would say grade 4 and grade 5. I would say grade 5 and grade 6 students, they would surprise you. Like the amount they know about the world, the amount they've learned from, you know, social studies class or other classes. A lot of them probably go to maybe other hog ones and things like that. So, you know, the information they know about the world, if you can grab their attention, also if you're somebody new, if you're the regular teacher, you might have a bit more trouble because they're not interested in you as much as they would be somebody new. So if you're somebody new, I think you're in the clear. It's going to be easy. Now, that sweet spot, though, for, say, grade 1 to grade 3, grade 1 students, it's going to be a bit tough. But you got to get them. You might try to have a presentation that involves them. You know, like, so something about like physical activity, but you would have to, it's always great if you have prizes, i.e. candy, and, you know, teach them like some stretches, these kind of things, why we need physical activity. But if you get up there and you're like, this one time I was in Vietnam and I ate a snake, and then they'd be like, whoa, and then they're like, did you die? And I'd be like, I'm still here. They're like, oh, yeah. You know, but I think it's also

0: I mean, kids in Canada would be a little bit different. I mean, obviously, every kid, if I was in Canada, would understand everything I'm talking about. But assuming I could, or they could understand everything I'm talking about, you know, I would ask them if it was like something, you know, real quick. I would do, I would break that 30 minutes up into like 6 mini presentations.
1: See, this is why he's a teacher.
0: So I would ask him, I'd be like, hey everyone, what are you interested in, or what's going on in your school right now? Right?
1: And there's a picture up of Andrew kind of lecturing in front of elementary school students. They're looking at him like, whoa, who is that guy, right?
0: I love it.
1: Yes.
0: They're like, eh, what is that guy doing here? So I would say, that. I don't know. Like,
1: break it
0: I
1: down.
0: Could, I could talk about Canada for 30 minutes quite easily. Or different sports. You know, or like living in Korea. But again, with elementary school kids, I think grades 5 and 6 would be a little bit more interested because I would also have, like, you know, if they have any questions, questions are great because you're getting them to talk and then they might be interested in what their friends are saying. Right?
1: Yeah. So, have you ever, like, taught them? Like, have you ever spoken in front of them? Like, elementary school students?
0: Sure.
1: Yeah?
0: Yeah.
1: Publicly?
0: Well, I mean, at, like, camps and stuff. Yeah. For sure.
1: So that's why he knows it so well.
0: I just don't care. I think most people, the biggest thing for the majority of people when it comes to public speaking is they're nervous because they're worried about what people are going to think or they're worried about making a mistake.
1: Oh, but, so true.
0: I mean, and probably a slew of other things. But if you're just thrown out there real quick, who cares about making a mistake? And they're kids. Who cares?
1: Yeah, people know it in their head, but, you know, like when you get on the stage.
0: You've forgotten more than they know. Do you know what I mean?
1: Yeah, so true. But
0: how about for you? What would be a topic you think you'd be able to run with for 30 minutes?
1: Well, I thought I could do like a little skit.
0: 30 minutes.
1: 30 minutes. That'd be tough. I would actually, like, after hearing your answer, I would break it down to, like, into 3 different sessions.
0: Sure.
1: And I would play first dodgeball, second.
0: This is a presentation.
1: No, but
0: this isn't PE class,
1: Yunji. No, like, do some stretching together, you know.
0: Oh, my goodness.
1: Health is relevant, guys, when you become 30.
0: So then you want to get them all riled up, and then you're going to tell them to sit down because you have another presentation. You failed already.
1: No, but before we get into the answer, I kind of want to talk about the things that we were both interested in when we were elementary school students, okay? Like, back when I was an elementary school student, kids used to be interested in soccer and, like, game. Or for me, I would always get on the swings.
0: Okay.
1: Yeah. He's looking at me. Or, like, trade stickers.
0: Oh, yeah, I think that's all relevant today.
1: Oh, really?
0: Because, you know, there's always been cards, some kind of trading cards, whether it's some kind of cartoon or sports, those things. I know my youngest is into that. He trades with his friends all the time.
1: Ooh, I should trade with him.
0: Yeah, there you go. And then, you know, then it's sports. Sports are always going to be around, you know, whether it's they enjoy playing sports or they enjoy, you know, watching sports. Mm-hmm. And it's really simple. If you were here in Busan, you know, you have your baseball team, the Lotte Giants, soccer team, the Busan High Park, or you could also talk about the national team. But then it's always just like things that, you know, what's your favorite subject in school? Who's your favorite teacher? Maybe that might get a little, because kids are kind of rude. They'll say whatever they think of, and the teachers might feel a little bit bad.
1: Uh-huh.
0: But I, if you make it them-centered, they're more interested to pay attention.
1: Make them centered.
0: Yeah, so, you know, if they think they're kind of running it, as in they're giving you the info, you're just the facilitator. You know? So, yeah, I don't know. There's ways to play it. But I would say with me, it was the same thing. Ice hockey. If you just would have came in, talked about ice hockey, or you played ice hockey, or you went to a special game, I would have been like, this guy's amazing. Or this girl's amazing. How do we get them next week? Get Mrs. So-and-so out of here. We want this person back.
1: Not me. They want Andrew.
0: Yeah.
1: No problem. 30 minutes. Okay.

0: think, can we talk about? Yeah.
1: To be quite honest, I think 30 minutes would absolutely fly by.
0: Oh. Yeah. If you were doing like that problem. Kind of activity.
1: Yep. For sure. But you could also do like icebreaker activities with students, you know, without talking, like, you know, get everyone organized from like the earliest birthday to the late birthday. Alphabetical order with names.
0: Whoa.
1: These kind of things. Just little things.
0: Tons of ideas.
1: Yeah, it's just, you know.
0: Or you can play rock, paper, and scissor.
1: Yeah, you could have an ultimate championship. Yeah, there you go.
0: Yeah. Oh, okay.
1: There's ways to do it.
0: But what would be one thing that was really popular like back in your days? In elementary school, something that kids were obsessed about.
1: Sports. It's just sports, really. I would say, I would have to say sports.
0: Sports
1: or certain cartoons.
0: Mm. Have you ever played like yo-yo? Or
1: yeah, I can do
0: Blade?
1: I can use a yo-yo.
0: Yeah.
1: No, the blaze, that's just silly. Sorry.
0: I bet someone's playing that in your house, right?
1: No. My kid tried to buy those, and I'm like, those things are hardwood floor destroyers or the tile floor breakers.
0: Oh.
1: I've seen it happen.
0: Oh.
1: And I'm like, eh. We had a family try to give us like 20 of them.
0: Ooh,
1: my
0: wow.
1: kids are like, yeah. And I'm like,
0: nope.
1: Not happening.
0: So sad.
1: Game over.
0: Oh, I see. All right. So if you guys are a parent listener, maybe you can talk about this a lot. What is a topic that you could give a 30-minute presentation on to elementary school students with zero preparation?
1: Zero
0: okay.
1: prep.
0: I know that we can't be like a pro like Andrew here.
1: Well, not everybody can be, but you can aspire to be one.
0: Yeah. Mm. So send in your message, guys, and we'll see you tomorrow.
1: Bye-bye,
0: bye,
1: everyone.
0: Alrighty, everyone. That was today's bite-sized banter. And for those of you watching on YouTube, our clothes, our outfit has changed. Woo! It's not because we only have that one shirt, right? Yes, we were kind of like filming that back to back. So hopefully you guys understand that. And so coming back to today's topic, guys, what is a topic that you could give a 30-minute, half an hour presentation to elementary school students with zero prep?
2: 만약 준비 없이 초등학생들에게 30분 동안 강연을 해야 한다면 어떤 주제로 하실 건가요?
0: It can be, you know, something that is related to your major, something that you majored in high school or college, right? Or maybe something that you're really good at, something that you have, you know, professionalism at. So what would be some of the things? I mean, elementary school kids usually love physical activities, as Andrew has mentioned earlier. It can feel a little chaotic, right? You can let them be a little goofy and have those simple rules. But I mean, it creates a funny moment, right? And of course, these days, what I've noticed was that some of the trends have actually shifted, right? Back in the days, we used to do lots of physical stuff. Meanwhile, nowadays, kids are actually, like, I heard that they're learning, like, computer coding. And some of the kids wanted to become a president, like, back then. But nowadays, they want to become, like, a pro gamer or content creator. So, some things like that, right? So, yeah. But still, nowadays, like, boys still love soccer and football, right? As for my nephew, he definitely loves to just run around in the house, right? So the time I was in the States, they are all in the States right now, and I was kind of like hanging out. I was playing with my niece and nephews, and yeah, I was playing with them, but then they really like to, you know, just jump and run around the house, and yeah, that totally burned my calories. Yeah, so I guess guys normally like something that's related to physical stuff. Meanwhile, like for girls, my niece definitely loves to sit in a room, read a book, right? Very calm and peaceful, right? She loves to do something that's related to crafts, right? Making stickers or draw on her sketchbook, something like that. So I thought that hasn't changed much, right? Compared to the time I was really young. So yeah, let's see what our students are saying about today's topic. What would be a topic that you guys would like to give a presentation on? And we have Sion Duni saying, these days, elementary school kids seem smarter than me. Definitely, I have to agree with you on this, right? If you ask them like about certain questions, then they would answer just like, you know, like a professional.

Right. And Sion didn't even say, adding on to that, I probably talked to elementary school kids for 30 minutes about why they need to study. Oh, okay. The bored kids would get quiet. So I guess it would still kind of work. Yeah, because I mean, you know, like when you actually think about their attention span, I kind of looked this up during our song break. And for 7 to 8 year old, their attention span is 10 to 20 minutes. And if you're like in the 11 to 12 years old range, it'll be 30 to 45 minutes. So I guess you're just like right on that level, right? Oh, that's why I guess people are teaching longer lectures in sixth grade and, you know, like the upper grades rather than the lower grades, right? Yes. Also, why they need to study? I don't know. If I were to be given a lecture about why I need to study in the future, that might help me a lot, right? And also, Drift Monkey was saying I could give a presentation on nutrition and physical activity. Oh, yes. I know. Like, what kind of physical activity would you guys like to do with the kids? I mean, there are so many games that they love to do, right? My brother used to do yo-yo all the time. He would collect it, right? Play yo-yo in the house. And my mom would kind of get like, get out. Also, we have Kaini saying, I could probably talk about how roads and bridges are built because my major is civil engineering. Oh, that's wonderful. Yeah. So this was what I was talking about, right? You could teach them about something that's related to your major. That's awesome, Kaini. Oh, thank you for sharing that. How are they built? You could lecture us. Also, Travis is saying, 어렵네요. 초등학교 졸업 때 처음으로 교장 선생님이 6.25 전쟁 강의를 하셨었는데 기억이 나네요. 저라면 안전 관련 강의를 할 것 같아요. So Travis remembers hearing this presentation from her principal, his principal, about the 625 war that happened here in Korea. And he still remembers that. And he says that he would rather give a lecture about the safety related. Oh, yeah, because in fifth grade, when I was going to school in Japan, I actually lived there for a year. I had a lecture every other season. Because we had this earthquake drill at school. So we would often, like, you know, hear this siren and those bell warning bells. And whenever it came on, I used to go under the table to kind of practice just in case, right? So I definitely would want to learn that if I were to be a kid again. And also we have Drift Monkey Name saying Duck Duck Goose with kids is hilarious. I know, right? I remember playing that with my friends and I will never forget that. Also, anyway, guys, thank you so much for sending in all your creative answers and wonderful stories with us. And we're going to take a short breather and here is Drive by Kim Hyun-chul featuring George.

Welcome back to Screen Bites, everyone. This is where we learn everyday English expressions through scenes from movies and dramas. And continuing this week, we're with the animated film, Cute One, The Boss Baby. So in today's scene, adult Tim remembers the exact day his little brother first arrived. At first, it seemed like a completely normal morning, just another fun day in his imaginative world. But looking back now, he realizes that day changed everything. And that leads to today's expression. So here's the narration of Tim talking about the day he first met his younger brother. So here we go. The day I got a little brother started like any other day. But little did I know, my life would never be the same. Wake up, little halflings. It's 7 a.m. Wake up. Morning, Izzy. What great adventure lies in wait for you today? Oh, yeah. My parents always said I had an overactive imagination. But I clearly remember the baby was delivered in a taxi. Huh? So with that cute scene, here goes today's expression. My life would never be the same. My life would never be the same, meaning 제 인생은 완전히 달라졌어요. So here, would never be the same means something changed permanently after a certain moment. And my life, of course, the personal world or everyday life of the speaker. So altogether, it means everything changed after that moment. Or life became completely different from before. So this is often used when talking about major life changes, unforgettable moments, turning points, and sometimes the change is good, sometimes emotional, and sometimes completely chaotic. So in today's scene that we're looking at, Tim is saying, getting a little brother changed my entire world. So let's now see what kind of situations we can use today's phrase in through three different example dialogues. And here's our first one. Hey, you still use those oven for those frozen food? Nope. Got an air fryer. My life would never be the same. And here's our second example. How was becoming a parent? I knew my life would never be the same. Here's our last example. Hey, did you enjoy that spicy food challenge? Yes, and my life would never be the same. So as you guys see in the example

dogs, my life would never be the same is dramatic, emotional, and very natural in storytelling. It's a great expression for describing moments that completely change your life. So with that, we're going to wrap up today's Screen Bites, everyone. Hope you get a good use out of today's phrase, and we'll be back tomorrow with another fun expression from the Boss Baby. And now let's move right on to our next segment, shall we? Welcome back to Flashback, everyone. It's all about that high-energy Korean dance hits from the 90s and 2000s to brighten up your day. So first song that we have for you is Goodbye Yesterday by Tobo. So just from the title, you can feel that mix of energy and emotion, saying goodbye to the past, but not in a slow or sad way. The group Tobo had that special ability to make even a slightly sentimental theme feel powerful, fast, and full of movement. And the song brings that classic late 90s dance pop feeling with a driving beat and a chorus that makes you want to sing along. And it's the kind of track that instantly brings back memories of old music shows, cassette tapes, and dance moves that we may or may not still remember. And next up for today's flashback, we have 늑대와 함께 춤을 by 임창정. So this is one of the songs where you can feel his playful charm right away. Im Chang-jung is loved not only for his powerful ballads, but also for songs that show his humor, personality, and performance energy. With a title like 늑대와 함께 춤을, it already sounds fun and a little dramatic, right? The song has that lively, catchy feeling that makes it perfect for this segment. Familiar, entertaining, and full of character. And it's a great reminder of how Korean pop in that era could be funny, theatrical, and seriously addictive at the same time. So let's jump into these classic throwback tracks. First, we have Goodbye Yesterday by Tobo, followed by 늑대와 함께 춤을 by 임창정.

Welcome back, everyone. We just played two songs from flashback segment Goodbye Yesterday by Tobo, followed by 늑대와 함께 춤을 by 임창정. Hope you guys enjoy that song. And we have Travis saying, dance it, dance it. Were you dancing to the tune, guys? Also, we have, when we were playing 한 걸음 더 by 도준, we had 수수아님 saying, 선곡 좋다. And 준리님 saying, love this song, right? I heard from PD님 this was played in some type of commercial, I believe, right? So hope you guys enjoy that song. And we have Manok Deoni saying she has diabetes, so she'd like to upgrade her pancreas. Oh, I see. Wow. Many things that we would like to get upgraded, right? Yes. Also, Travis is saying my life would never be the same after meeting you. Oh, that would be such a flirtatious phrase that you would say to your somnyeol maybe, or your girlfriend, right? That would just make their day for sure. And this is, yes, one of our phrases that we learned today on Screenbite. So hope you guys enjoy that too. And we have Tristmaster Neem checking in saying hi from Tokyo, Yundi. And he's saying that he's on business trip. Ah, you're in my third hometown, Tristmaster Neem. So hope you enjoy the weather there. Hopefully it's not too humid. Yes. Fingers crossed for sure. Thank you guys for tuning in on this Wednesday. Hope you guys get a good use out of the things that we've talked about in our segments. And that's going to do it for today and today's sweet date. And thank you so much for being here with us. And we're going to leave you with one final song. And here is 만만하니 by UKISS. So enjoy the rest of your day, guys. And we'll be back with you again tomorrow at 12:05. Shine your light. Bye.

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1: Hi, my name is Gina. I'm from China and the champion of the 2021 Oneness Festival. I've always been interested in Hanyu culture, like K-pop and K-dramas, since I was in high school, and that's why I came to Busan as an exchange student. Actually, when I first came to Korea, it wasn't easy for me to live here. Things weren't the same as in a drama series. My Korean was limited and everything was still new to me. However, there was one Korean friend from Busan who helped me when I was having difficulty adjusting to life here. I still remember the hearty breakfast that her family made for me. Her family always treated me as part of the family, and that's when my love for Busan people began. Of all the great things about Korea, like K-pop and K-culture, the warmth of Busan people are the best things about living here. I came to Busan to look for Hanyu, and I found true Hanyu in Busan people. Global City Busan, we're in it together. This campaign was brought to you by BEFM Busan Yeonghwa Bangsong.
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9: Please be informed that all the programs you hear now are reruns that were aired yesterday. Time in hours, minutes, and seconds mentioned in the program do not reflect the current time.

Hello, hello, hello. Happy Wednesday to you out there. It's the 13th of May. It's gonna be May. Ugh, it's already very much May. Anyway, I've got something. Here we go. Quote, what really drives the world is not greed, but envy. Oh, what do you think about that? Warren Buffett's longtime partner, Charlie Munger, once explained human nature like that. He said, even if someone earns $1 million, they'll still feel unhappy when the person next to them earns $2 million. So in other words, human happiness is shaped.

shaped not by absolute wealth itself. It's not by the things we have, but more by comparisons with other people. Ah, they've got this and I don't. Is that how you go through your life? I hope not, my friends. Anyway, let's forget all about that. This is For My Busan. I'm your host, Laura McCluckie.

0: Let's kick off our Wednesday show. Louder Than Words by Andrew Garfield, Vanessa Hudgens and Joshua Henry.
1: Why do we play with fire? Why do we run our finger through the flame? Why do we leave our hand on the stove? Although we know we're in for some pain.

I was like, I was drifting off into a little happy birthday. I don't know, happy birthday meditation. Right at the end. I hope that did not startle you, my friends. Welcome back to the show. Thank you for tuning in. If you are joining us on YouTube Live, hello, and thank you so much for tuning in. If you're driving in your car and you've tuned in on the radio, hello, hello to you. Please drive safe wherever you're going. Also, you can always give us a text if it's safe to do so and let us know where you are. Send us a picture on Kakao Talk or #GoGongOGong. #9050 is 101. And yeah, jump into the conversation. All right, so I have a question for you. Have you experienced this? Even when the plates on the table are exactly the same size, your plate somehow looks smaller. And you say, how come I've got the small plate? Or even like if the amount of food is the same, you've got a brownie and it's a store-packed brownie, so it's exactly the same size. And once it's on your friend's plate or your brother or sister's plate and one is on yours and you're like, why is yours bigger than mine? What is this? What kind of unfair system are we living in? Eh? And like the grass is always greener as well. It looks more delicious. You're like, na도 한입 먹어볼까? So have you ever felt that way? Or, I mean, the question is not have you ever, it's why have we felt this way? Why do we feel? Because we have this kind of internal sense of justice and injustice, right? We know when things are fair and unfair. And among many psychological keywords or buzzwords, I guess, to describe modern society, one of the most prominent is FOMO, the fear of missing out. So FOMO is watching what other people are doing and you doing it yourself because you don't want to miss out, right? And actually, this is a very toxic concept because people go into serious debt because of this psychological phenomena, FOMO, fear of missing out. It's like the anxiety that we're being left out of opportunities, the fear that everyone else is enjoying something or getting a chance that we're missing out on or getting something that we're not getting, right? And this, of course, is heavily, heavily amplified by, I don't want to rant about it again, social media. Get off your phones. Okay, I'm going to ask again. Yesterday I asked you, Park PD, how many scrolling videos did you watch today? Same? So 100? About 100? Oh. 가인 씨? 많아요? You need to stop, you guys. Put your phones down. You're missing the world outside. Okay, enough. Rant over. Thank you for coming to my TED Talk. But this is the thing. Heavily amplified by social media, this fear of missing out, it leads to unhappiness. It leads to reduced productivity. It leads to sleep problems. It leads to debt. And people are constantly monitoring other people and saying, oh, they've got this. Oh, 나도 했으면 좋겠다. Oh, I want this. Oh, if only I had what she had, I would be happy. Or like, she's lucky she's got all of that. You know, like comparing ourselves, or comparison is the thief of joy. Who said that? Comparing ourselves to others is just a fruitless, absolutely fruitless and waste of time type of behavior. So I want to say, don't do it. But in the end, behind this very sophisticated, complex FOMO, it's a simpler emotion. It's jealousy. It's envy, right? Sometimes people, you know, who are successful or they have a lot of things or they look like they're very happy and they put it on social media, feels like our loss, doesn't it? It feels like, you know, you look at someone who seems to be successful and then you compare yourself in relation. You don't say, oh, that person's got all of this, that's nice for them. You immediately turn it around, not you, but we. We immediately turn it around on ourselves as a marker of what we don't have, as a marker of lack. So they have and we don't have. And so I think that's very, very, very toxic, you know? Sometimes, you know, I think, actually, this is something. I was looking at the stock market today and recently the Korean stock market has surged. Something is doing very, very well. But more people have experienced these

feelings because people who didn't invest feel very left behind. Even some who did invest feel depressed because their neighbor made more money than they did. Like, we can't be going through our lives comparing ourselves to others. How unhappy must we be?

Welcome to News Feeds, the segment where we just chill and I read a little bit of news for you. It's not a hard-hitting news segment. We're just catching up with what's going on in the world. So let me scroll down into my news feed. First up, smart tree care. Yes. Busan is trying out a new way to take care of our trees with AI. Do you know what I love about Busan is they always look after things. But when it's winter time, they put the little jumpers on the trees. I've never seen that in Scotland. Never happened in Scotland. And I was just, I almost cried one day. I was feeling pretty emotional. And I was like, someone has taken the time to make sure the trees are warm. I love it. Anyway, this is with AI. And it's something called LIDAR, which is LIDAR. So it's a technology that uses laser light to scan an area and measure distance. And it creates a 3D map. Actually, I think I put money into the stock market with something like this. And it tanked. It was terrible. The city announced a pilot project for an AI-based smart tree management system. Now, basically, Busan will use vehicles equipped with this LIDAR technology and high-resolution cameras to scan around 8,000 trees, including street trees around Jungangdaero. So instead of checking every tree by hand, the system automatically collects information and connects it back to a database, and it can tell us things like where the tree is, what type of tree it is, how tall it is, whether there's dead or dried out branches. And it's basically to manage the trees efficiently and scientifically so that, you know, they're not responding after a tree gets sick or damaged, but they can spot the warning signs in advance and, yeah, things like pests or decay, etc., and keep records to make sure the tree's condition is very good. So we talk about smart city, we always talk about roads and traffic and etc., but smart tree care, I like it. It's gentle technology. Very good. All right, next up. Summer safety mode on. That's it. Busan's getting ready for summer. Do you know summer is probably the time that we have the most weather-related incidents?

right? It's summer disaster season, they call it. So today, the city held a final safety check meeting to prepare for a few things like heavy rain, strong winds, flooding, landslides, high coastal waves. So the meeting itself brought together lots of city departments. There were lots of districts, all 16 districts, counties, police, fire authorities, weather officials, maritime agencies, BPA, the Busan Port Authority, etc. And it was a full team safety check, one big team all focused on safety. And the focus that they were looking at really today is real-time monitoring, which we're very lucky to be able to do with technology these days. So starting from this month, Busan is using a system called Busan Safety On, which combines data like river water levels, CCTV footage, to watch for possible storm, flood risks, etc. Also, they're planning to install fall prevention devices on more than 20,000 manholes by next month, clean up 130,000 storm drains so rainwater can flow better during heavy downpours, and checking things like landslide-prone areas, river construction sites, coastal areas where waves can easily overflow. And importantly, the city has also selected people, 804 residents who might need extra help if they need to evacuate during a disaster. So they will be matched with more than local evacuation supporters to make sure they know where to go, what to do if there's an emergency. So yes, Busan summer is wonderful, but of course we have some extreme weather, so we've got to prepare and get ahead of the weather. Haha, a little pun there as well. All right, third. Off-season? Not anymore. So a new study says Korea's major beaches are changing. They are no longer just summer vacation spots, which, to be fair, weren't they always like just all year round spots for fun? Anyway, more and more they're becoming year round hangout spots, not just ocean in the summer, you know, visit tourist sites. So the Korea Maritime Institute has looked at big data from three major beaches. There is Gyeongpo, Haeundae, and Daetun Haesuyokjang. And even outside the official beach season, people are visiting, of course, staying for a few hours, eating, drinking coffee, spending money nearby. And people want to go in the water as well. I remember this was a huge debate in the foreign community, the international community here, where people saying, wait a minute, the beach is closed? Because that means closed season and open season just means the beach is staffed with lifeguards, with people in the water, making sure everyone's safe, because Haeundae's got some serious riptides. And you couldn't get their heads around it that the beach was quote unquote closed, right? But here's the thing. At Haeundae, so they did a study. At Haeundae, visitors stayed around 3 to 4 hours on average. Daetun, even longer, 4 to 5 hours. Jota. So spending also didn't change that much between summer and the off-season. Convenience stores and restaurants, cafes, all continued to attract beach visitors all year round. So even when people aren't going into the water, and even when they are, they're still using the beach area. You know, it's a place to relax and eat and hang out. So we are well aware of this. 근데, I think it's cool that it's a nationwide trend. 그리고 특히 외국 사람들이 뭐 부산으로 올 때 여름이든 봄이든 겨울이든 무조건 광안리로 가야 되죠. 뭐 해운대로 가야 되죠. 그렇게 생각하는 거예요. 그래서 우리는 오픈 시즌, 옵 시즌 있는 게 외국 사람 입장에서는 좀 이상하다고 생각하는 거예요. So it's really nice that we're going to have visitors coming all year round. Of course, residents can enjoy all year round. But yeah, so just be safe though. That's the main thing. Be safe when you're using the water. All right, that's all for news feed today. And we'll have more of that tomorrow. But in the meantime, this is Cortis with Red Red.

0: Hello everyone and welcome back to My Life, My English, the show where we sit down with real people right here in Busan and hear how English has shaped their lives in unexpected ways. I'm your host and today's guest is someone I actually met through his own community event. I spotted his picnic meetup one day and honestly I have a total weakness for picnic. So I just showed up and here we are. Please welcome Young Jun-hee, the founder of Busan SMU, Busan Sunday Meetup. Young Jun, so glad to have you here.
1: Very nice to meet you. Thank you for inviting me here.
0: So tell us a little bit about yourself, please.
1: Okay. Hi, everyone. I'm Young Jun-hee, the host of Busan SMU, which stands for Busan Sunday Meetup. It's an offline community here in Busan focused on natural networking. Life is all about connection. I spend my time creating spaces where people can share experiences and build genuine relationships while exploring the hidden beauty of Busan.
0: And like I said, that's literally how we met. I saw your picnic event posted online and I thought, okay, I have to go. I must go. Best decisions ever. So thank you for that. What first got you interested in learning English?
1: It started when I was 7 years old. My father was a visiting professor, so I lived in the US and Australia for 1 year each. Living in Brisbane, Australia at a such young age was life-changing. English wasn't a subject to me, it was a survival tool and a way to play with my friends there. That's when I realized language is a living thing.
0: That is such a unique experience to have as a kid. Can I ask, between the US and Australia, which country did you like better?
1: I liked Australia better. I had to study more harder when I was in the United States because I was in high school. Mm-hmm. So I was 7 when I was in Australia. All I had to do is just play around. So I have better memories of Australia.
0: Nice. Okay, what has your English learning journey been like so far?
1: Okay, so after returning to Korea, my focus shifted to consistency. I was a diligent student through high school and university, but the real turning point was joining Busan, an English tour guide club. I even visited Busan EFM right here back then to promote our events. That experience taught me the joy of cultural exchange, which eventually led me to start Busan SMU.
0: Wait, you went to BFM?
1: Yeah, I was here 5 years before.
0: That is so cool, and I love how casually you said that, like it was nothing, but starting a club, putting yourself out there, going on radio, that takes real courage to like do it.
1: Yeah, it was really, I was really nervous when I first came here, but after trying it one time, I thought it was really cool experience and like, imagine, it's not a normal thing to be on air in a radio, so it was really cool.
0: I genuinely admire that side of you. You didn't think about it, just you actually did it.
1: Yeah. Mm.
0: So every language learner hits the wall at some point, you know? What was yours?
1: The biggest hurdle was definitely vocabulary. Forcing myself to memorize long lists at a desk felt like torture. To overcome this, I started using dead time. I carried a small vocab book everywhere and glanced at it while waiting for the bus or sitting in cafes. Constant casual repetition proved to be much more effective than just standing at your own table and intense cramming.
0: Yes, yes, I do exactly the same thing. There's something about carrying a little notebook that really does help move things from short-term memory into long-term memory.
1: Yeah.
0: It sounds simple, but it honestly works like a cheat code.
1: Yeah, the classic way is the best way.
0: Right. So what does English practice actually look like for you day to day?
1: I believe English should be a lifestyle, not a chore. This is why I created Busan SMU. Every Sunday, we do fun activities together. At 4 p.m., we host our Sunday meetup for coffee chat and dinner. We also host a monthly pizza meetup. It was yesterday, actually. We had a fun time together. Mm-hmm. And outdoor meetups, activities like hiking and surfing, so we have a lot of fun together. By organizing these, I built an English-friendly environment where I can practice naturally while socializing at the same time.
0: Okay, you're absolutely crushing it.
1: Yeah.
0: A weekly meetup, a monthly pizza night, outdoor adventures. How do you manage all of that?
1: It's actually not an easy thing to do. Mm-hmm. So the only first thing I did was only me and 3 foreigner friends. It was really just casual coffee vibe. But after people more joined, I thought of, okay, what would people like to do when they socialize? Mm-hmm. So I, why don't we go out and just hang around?
0: But honestly, it sounds so fun.
1: Yeah.
0: I love that. So last big question and big picture. What has English actually given you?
1: That's a big question. English completely changed my career path. I was originally preparing for the trading industry, but Busan SMU showed me my true passion for community management and tourism. Now, I'm planning a career pivot to community-based business. English didn't just boost me in my resume. It gave me the courage to pursue a dream that fits my personality and serves my city, Busan.
0: That genuinely gave me chills. And you know what? I'm really excited to see where this takes you.
1: Thank you.
0: Before we wrap up, do you have any last words for our listeners here in Busan?
1: Okay, I'll keep it simple and short. Please get out of your textbooks. Experience is the best teacher. You're always welcome to join us at Busan SMU on Sunday.
0: Love it. Simple and it's so you. Youngjun, thank you so much for being on My Life, My English today. This was such a great conversation, and I know our listeners are going to feel so inspired. Everyone go follow Busan SMU, show up to a Sunday meetup. And remember, English isn't just something you study, it's something you live. And see you next time. Bye-bye.
1: Bye-bye.
2: I'm not going to say bye-bye. I'm going to say hello. Welcome back, everybody. Thank you so much to Seojin, our reporter, and to Lee Youngjun Nim, who is a social gathering host. And I don't need to give you a recap because it was all in English. So thank you very much. I hope that you have lots and lots of 관심. Lots of people are interesting and interested. And Sangyun Kim Nim says, bro, I'll catch you at one of the SMU events someday soon. Bro. Is everyone saying bro now? Even the older... 상윤 킴님 죄송한데 그 젊은 애들뿐만 아니라 좀 아저씨들도 bro라는 거 괜찮아요? Bro 말하면 괜찮지? Do you know how many times I get called bro a day? Many times. By my students or by my child. Bro! I'm like, I'm not bro. I'm not your bro. You're old enough. I know you're old enough, but like, isn't it usually like young people who say, bro? Bro. Anyway, lovely interview, and seeing English is a living language.

0: Welcome back, everybody. Thank you for tuning in to For My Busan. This is the Global News Quiz. Mark is in the house.
1: Whoop, whoop.
0: Oh, you're very energetic today.
1: I had to hype myself up so much today. My heart is still beating.
0: Oh, good.
1: Yeah.
0: That's nice. You don't have a suit jacket on today. You've kind of deviated from your classic Mark black jacket.
1: It's hot outside.
0: It is hot outside. Yeah. Today's weather is very nice.
1: Yeah.
0: Although I had a shower just before I came and... You know, when you get out of the shower, you put your lotion on and whatever. But then I walked to work, and so I was like walking fast. And so I got here, I was like, ugh. I felt kind of like, ugh, sticky. Gross again. Yeah, very sticky. But anyway, summer's on the way. Looking forward to that.
1: Really? You like Korean summer?
0: I like Korean summer. I do. Do you know what? I just accept the weather for being the weather.
1: Okay.
0: I think
1: we cannot change it anyway.
0: Yeah, it's useless trying to change it. Just accept it the way it is.
1: Mm.
0: But yes, I'm a sweater, so it's... A nightmare for everyone else around me. I'm fine, but everyone else can...
1: Sweat is fine as long as you don't smell.
0: Well, that's it.
1: Yeah.
0: And even if you do, I mean, who cares? We're all human. All right, let's get into it. This is Global News Quiz. Mark, tell us about this segment.
1: Yes, so every week we have two awesome pieces of news from all around the world. And I make some questions about it, and you have to show your intelligence to all of Busan to see if you can answer my questions.
0: And that's the problem. Normally, I just like to show my... What should I say? Never mind, let's move along. So everybody, you can play along as well. 여러분, 우리 퀴즈인데 선물 없어요. 죄송한데 여러분을 그냥 재미로 참여 부탁드리겠습니다. 우리 뉴스 세그먼트에 대해서, 월드 뉴스에 대해서 얘기를 하는데 그래서 예, 답을 보내주시면 좋을 것 같습니다. Okay, so let's get into it. What are we going to do?
1: So now you already mentioned the summer and the weather. It's May. Everybody has like all these new habits. So did you develop any new habits for... Did you start anything new this month?
0: This month? I started complaining more.
1: Ah.
0: I wasn't complaining so much last month, but yeah, look at me now. I'm on a roll. How about you?
1: What am I doing? When people ask me about my hobbies, I don't know.
0: You started forgetting more things.
1: I'm walking more.
0: You're walking more?
1: Yes. I got an office outside my house and I walk to there.
0: Oh, that's good.
1: And sometimes I forget the key, so I have to walk back to my home.
0: You have to walk back.
1: And
0: then
1: again.
0: There we go.
1: Sorry, so many steps now.
0: Very good. Very good.
1: So that's also sort of what this segment is about, little segue, but about small changes for a better lifestyle, basically.
0: Yes.
1: In two cities, one in the Netherlands and one in England, they made some big changes that have a big impact.
0: Okay.
1: So let's start with the first story in the Netherlands.
0: Okay.
1: Laura, when you're walking down the street or driving, do you pay much attention to billboards or do they become like background noise?
0: I try to be very aware of my surroundings. Yeah, I like it. But then if I see like something on it, I'll notice if it's in my like in my mind already. If I'm hungry and I see a burger, I'm like, ooh, you know?
1: We are also marketers, right? So we pay more attention to marketing and other asset kind of things. So that's maybe we're not the right person to ask this.
0: Yeah.
1: Maybe you in Amsterdam, you'll find the street to be a little bit quieter soon because according to a report by BBC News, Amsterdam has just become the first city in the world to officially ban public advertisements for high carbon items in an effort to meet climate goals. High carbon.
0: High carbon. So things like... pencils. No?
1: Oh, you shouldn't make me laugh at bad jokes like that, okay?
0: Cars.
1: It's throwing me off.
0: Cars, right? But that's a good thing. I mean, no ads at all. I think that's a great idea. I know that Busan is also has a campaign, I can't remember what it's called, but for taking down street signs to make the streets look much more beautiful.
1: That's also one way to put it. This is more comparable like no ads for smoking because smoking was bad for you. These are... products that have a high carbon footprint and we shouldn't advertise it because it's bad for the environment. So no, in Korea there's a lot of advertising of course for alcohol, but in other countries there's not because they say it's bad for you basically. So they are targeting things like fossil fuel cars, commercial flights, but there is one thing in particular on that list that has people talking about. So there comes the first question.
0: Love that sound. Mark, can you pull your microphone a little bit closer to you so
1: closer to
0: we're
1: me,
0: not
1: okay.
0: getting any kind of feedback or echo? There we go.
1: Is this better?
0: Oh, much better. Oh. Sultry.
1: Nice.
0: Yeah.
1: Okay. So, along with cars and planes, Amsterdam has banned public ads for a specific type of food because of its high environmental impact. Which food item can no longer be advertised on Amsterdam streets?
0: Ooh. okay. Let me speculate. So you talked about high carbon.
1: Yes.
0: What takes a lot of carbon in the production of this food? I'm going to say meat.
1: Mm-hmm.
0: I'm going to say meat because there's a high carbon footprint when it comes to processing meat. Also, non-like fake meat as well. I don't know.
1: Shall I give you the options?
0: Yeah, give me the options.
1: Okay.
0: Come on.
1: Number one, sugary sodas and energy drinks.
0: Mm-hmm.
1: Number two, meat products, specifically things like burgers. Processed snacks like potato chips or crisps.
0: Mm-hmm.
1: Or four, bottled water in plastic containers.
0: Okay, so my answer, since you mentioned carbon, is

0: Number two.
1: That is...
0: Yay!
2: Correct.
0: Oh, my goodness.
2: Yes, Amsterdam is banning ads for meat products. So the city argues that if they're serious about a greener future, they shouldn't be encouraging people to buy high-carbon products like beef on every street corner.
0: But do they encourage people to buy beef on every street corner?
2: Well, there's burger pictures from several different brands that you can see in every city, I guess. So.
0: Yeah. Well, that's true. Yeah, wall-to-wall meat. Well, I don't know. Is that going to make a difference? I'm not sure.
2: I don't know. Do you feel influenced by seeing pictures? No.
0: But the thing is, because like you said, we're marketers, I'm not influenced by the ad because I'm like, I just automatically analyze it and break it down.
2: Mm.
0: And so I'm usually never influenced. I will enjoy watching something, but also food is not like an influential thing for me.
2: Mm.
0: You asked Posong PD-nim if he is influenced by desserts. The answer will be yes.
2: You look highly impressionable, yes.
0: It's very innocent.
2: To be fair, I was around here earlier and I was having a coffee and then I smelled a certain burger place and that made me want to buy a burger.
0: Yeah, that's it. It's the smell rather than the visual, right? Yeah.
2: Really tickled my tonsils,
0: different
2: basically.
0: Different sensory experience. Okay, well, there we go. Very interesting. Yeah. And I think, we'll see. I wonder if that would work in Korea. I'm not sure it would. This is wall-to-wall meat.
2: Yes, or soju, I guess.
0: Or soju, let's go to the next one.
2: Sure. So, from a city where you can see burger ads, let's go to a place where you won't see any ads at all, because there aren't any roads.
0: Oh!
2: We're heading to the coast of England.
0: Okay, the coast of England.
2: Yes.
0: Okay. Well, fair enough. I love a coastal view, although England, well, I take it or leave it.
2: Not so much.
0: Scottish people in England, you know. Uh-huh.
2: Haters gonna hate, exactly.
0: Uh-huh.
2: Well, if you like a coastal view, you're in luck. The Secret London recently featured a massive milestone for hikers. Mm-hmm. After years of construction, legal battles and mapping, the King Charles III England Coast Path is officially complete.
0: Ooh.
2: It is now the longest continuous managed coastal path in the entire world.
0: Oh my goodness, in the entire world?
2: Yeah.
0: That's a trek.
2: Yeah, and then you have to go to England to do it.
0: You have to go to England. Well, you know, life can't be perfect all the time. Mm. Okay, so how long is it?
2: 2,689 miles.
0: Wow.
2: How much is that in kilometers? Like 4,000 kilometers.
0: A lot of kilometers.
2: Yeah. It wraps around the entire coast of England, meaning you can now walk the whole perimeter without ever leaving the trail.
0: That's very cool.
2: Mm. But the cooler part is how long it took to get every piece of the path connected. Because apparently it's not just easy because it's just the end of the world. Or
0: yeah, you can draw on a picture, but it's not that way in real life.
2: Not that easy as it was at the primary school.
0: Okay.
2: So that brings us to our question.
0: Sound effect, I love it.
2: Dun, dun, dun, dun. This project was a massive undertaking that involved connecting thousands of smaller paths and negotiating with landowners. I guess that's the tricky part.
0: Yeah.
2: Right? So how many years of continuous work did it take to finally finish this unbroken trail?
0: Mm. Okay, so they said it took a long time.
2: Mm.
0: As much as I know, not that much about UK news these days, I would have heard about it a little bit. I'm going to say, so I've been in Korea for 15 years. I didn't hear anything about this since before then. So I'm going to say between 16 maybe and 20 years. Between 16 and 20.
2: So I'll give you four options and you can just pick which
0: options.
2: One is
0: okay.
2: The best.
0: Yeah.
2: One, 5 years. Uh-huh. Two, 10 years.
0: 10 years.
2: Three, 18 years. Uh-huh. And four, 30 years.
0: It's either three or four. Because
2: I don't know how familiar you were with hiking when you were in the UK, of course.
0: But I think, do you know what? Like you said a long time. 5 years, not a long time. 10 years, not really a long time.
2: It depends on perspective, of course. Yeah. That's a long time.
0: When you get older, it's not a long time, like me. But yeah, I'm going to say three or four. I don't know. Four.
2: Four. 30 years.
0: 30
2: that
0: years.
2: Is wrong.
0: That was confusing.
2: I don't know what to do. Do I just like...
0: It's a... This.
2: Oh, just that one?
0: Just like one.
2: Oh, okay. Just one. Okay. I'll remember. Just one thing. It's wrong.
0: It's wrong.
2: I just wanted to really be clear that Laura was wrong, finally.
0: Listen, I'm okay with being wrong. Why are you... Hey, whoa.
2: I think he caught you in a lie just
0: He's
2: now.
0: He's doing this one. He's like, yeah, Laura's wrong. Listen, get Minsu in the studio. We'll have a head-to-head battle. Show you what's right and wrong. No, I love it. I love being wrong because it means we can learn something. 30 years is wrong.
2: Yes.
0: So 18?
2: So yes, that's our lesson for today, is that it took 18 years of continuous work to finalize this whole route. So it's really a historic achievement for public access to nature.
0: Mm-hmm.
2: So are you going to walk this or not?
0: No. Nope. I can categorically say there will be no point in my life where I am compelled to walk this. But the West Highland Way in Scotland, Chuchun.
2: Good, okay. So just to give the viewers a little bit more information. So it's now officially named after King Charles III, and it provides access to cliffs, beaches and hidden coves that were previously private or inaccessible. So,
0: yeah, I think that's very important because a lot of this land is privately owned. And so now you can walk through it. But we have the cross-country code. Do you know what that is?
2: No,
0: the cross-country code is it's like a nature code of conduct that is actually written into law, whereby you must, if you go into someone's field, you're allowed to, but you've got to like close gates and close doors and don't leave litter and all that. So like that's a proper thing. And so I think every Briton has grown up knowing that or being taught that in school. So I think now is really nice that we can open it up and see everyone's private property and enjoy the coast and look after nature.
2: Do you go hiking in Busan too?
0: I do.
2: Do you know about the Kalmatgil from the government?
0: Yeah.
2: I finished it twice.
0: You did?
2: Yeah.
0: What about Heparangir?
2: No, I didn't do that one yet.
0: Okay,
2: some parts overlap with the Kalmatgil, but I didn't do Heparangir.
0: Yeah, the Busan part is, and then you can go up.
2: Yeah.
0: That's your mission for 2026. You're welcome.
2: Don't put me on the spot
0: accepted.
2: Like that. I don't want to do it.
0: Challenge accepted.
2: I like driving. Let's can I do a driving one? Anyway.
0: It's time for us to say cheerio. And it's always a good time to have you in the studio, not just because it's fun, but also because we learn a bit of something about the world as well. So thank you very much.
2: Yeah, and then I'll see you next week with two more stories about the world.
0: See you again next week. Thanks, Mark. Bye-bye.
2: Bye.
0: All right, time for me to say cheerio for the first half of the show. Don't go anywhere. I'll be back with you at 5 o'clock for part 2. But until then, this is Heavy Serenade by NMIX. I'll see you soon.

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4: 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That's a no-no. 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Oh, by the way, tune in to Morning Wave in Busan to get real-time traffic updates. You know your morning commute's better with me, Kat.

0: Hola, I am Rafael Salardi, a Peruvian living in Busan for 20 years now. After living in Peru, I fell in love with Korean culture, so I decided to move to Busan. I like feeling the warm sunrise at the beaches in Busan on sunny days. A cup of coffee while looking at the sea in the coffee city Busan reminds me of the Andes Mountains, a famous coffee producer in Peru. The reason why I like Busan more than anything else is the people. Even though I was not good at Korean, everyone treated me with kindness and friendliness. I really appreciate those who are so nice to me. I want to live happily ever after in Busan for a long, long time. Gracias, Busan. Global City Busan, we are all in it together. This campaign was brought to you by BEFM Busan Yongo Bansan.
1: This is a BEFM safety briefing. Today, we'll be talking about yellow dust, which is most common in spring, and fine dust, which can occur regardless of the season. These are two forms of air pollution that pose serious risks to our health. First, let's take a look at the difference between yellow dust and fine dust. Yellow dust is a natural phenomenon in which tiny particles of soil from the deserts of northern China and Mongolia are carried thousands of kilometers by upper-level winds. It typically occurs between March and May, and because it contains various metal oxides, it can have harmful effects on our health. It can irritate the eyes and penetrate deep into the respiratory tract, and in severe cases, may even lead to death. Fine dust, on the other hand, refers to extremely small dust particles with a diameter of 10 micrometers or less caused by both natural and human activities. In particular, ultra-fine dust, which refers to particles smaller than 2.5 micrometers in diameter, cannot be filtered out by the nasal mucus and can penetrate deep into the lungs, increasing the risk of asthma, lung disease, and premature death. Extra caution is needed from December through March, as this period sees the most frequent occurrences of high-concentration fine dust. So, what should we do on days when yellow dust and fine dust levels are high? When going outdoors, be sure to wear a certified face

0: 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Minimize skin exposure by wearing protective eyewear, a hat, and long-sleeve clothing. Children, the elderly, and those with respiratory or cardiopulmonary conditions should avoid going outside as much as possible, and anyone with an underlying medical condition should always carry their symptom relief medication. After returning indoors, shake off your clothes thoroughly before entering your home. Wash your hands and face and brush your teeth thoroughly. If your eyes feel irritated or uncomfortable, do not rub them. Instead, rinse them carefully with artificial tears. Do not reuse a mask after wearing it, and store outdoor clothing separately to be washed on a day when fine dust levels are low. Don't be complacent indoors either. It is best to avoid ventilating your home in the early morning or at night when air pollutants tend to settle in the air. Instead, ventilate your home between 2 p.m. and 6 p.m. when air circulation is more active. On high fine dust days, keep your windows closed and avoid natural ventilation. But if indoor air quality deteriorates, check the air pollution index and ventilate briefly. Fine dust is generated most heavily when cooking, so be sure to run the ventilation fan for 10 minutes before cooking and 30 minutes after. Minimize the use of scented candles as they can raise indoor fine dust levels, and if you must use them, ensure adequate ventilation. Cleaning with a damp mop is more effective than using a vacuum cleaner, and spraying a light mist of water can help settle dust particles floating in the air. Your diet matters too. Staying well hydrated helps maintain healthy mucous membranes in your nose and mouth, reducing the risk of respiratory illnesses caused by yellow dust and fine dust. Make sure to eat plenty of fruits and vegetables rich in vitamin C. If you store fruits, vegetables, or seafood on your balcony or outside your home, keep them wrapped in plastic or in a hygienic container and always wash them thoroughly before eating. Above all, it is important that we all work together to reduce fine dust. Walk short distances and use public transportation instead of your personal vehicle. Avoid unnecessary idling, sudden acceleration, and harsh braking, which contribute to exhaust emissions. 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
11: Hello, hello. Welcome back. It is For My Busan. The time is now 5 o'clock. It's the second half of our show. And I'm very happy to you that you're here. Lovely to have you. Oh, Kosunim in our chat just having a meltdown. What are you doing? What's going here? Are you singing songs? What's happening here, Kosunim? 너무 재밌어요. Thank you very much. It's Wednesday, the 13th of May, and you are tuned in to our show on 90.5 and 103.3 FM. 부산 영어 방송입니다. 반갑습니다. 환영합니다, 여러분. That was Jimmy. That was very Jimmy. for the old quiz show. We've got lots coming up for you. Ange is waiting in the wings for a little bit of Explore Busan. I love to see on the screen all the places that she goes. But before that, let me remind you of today's text topic. And Gem Gem Name saying, hello. Hello. Let me remind you of today's text topic. So today I asked you to send me the name of someone that you are jealous of.
12: 네, 여러분, 오늘의 텍스트북은 오늘 질투라는 감정에 대해서 얘기를 하는 거예요. 그래서 내가 살면서 가장 질투가 났던, 가장 부러웠던 사람 누구인가요? 누구십니까? 그리고 마음에 평정을 찾을 수 있는 노래도 한 곡 신청해 주시기 바랍니다. 그리고 저기 신청곡은 2부 마지막 부분에 우리 For My Busan 플레이리스트 세그먼트에서 우리는 플레이리스트 신청곡으로 만들어서 다 같이 듣고 그리고 메시지도 읽어주고 그리고 한 명 뽑아서 상품 보내드리겠습니다. What is it? 당첨자. I always forget that word. So I say winner. winner도 괜찮아요. Winner 하면 does everybody understand me? Winner. 이거는 무슨 말이지? Winner. So if you send me your messages, who are you jealous of in your life and why? Who's the person that you kind of maybe look up to a little bit but think, wow, 부럽다. I wish that I was like that. Who is it? 그리고 신청곡도 send us your songs for feeling good. Ooh, that's my 신청곡. Feeling Good by Muse. That's my 노래방 favorite song. So you don't need to play that actually. Anywho, lots coming up. So send those messages into #9050, #9050. 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Okay, I'm gonna play you a song. This is Michael Bublé. That's what we call him. His name is Michael Bublé, but anyway, this is Everything, and we'll be back with Everything About Busan.

0: Angie's always in the house.
1: Yeah, right.
0: I don't want to say causing trouble, spreading joy.
1: Spreading joy in the world.
0: Joy to the world and all the boys and girls. Joy to the fishes in the deep blue sea.
1: Joy to you and me. Jeremiah.
0: Jeremiah was a bullfrog. Jeremiah
1: was a bullfrog.
0: Bam, bam, bam. Okay. Anyway, enough of that. That was a little Laura Bang episode for you. It's time to explore Busan. Hi, Ange.
1: Hi, Laura. How are you? Oh, we did it. Oh. I'm good. How are you?
0: I'm good. I'm very upbeat. Normally, by this point, I'm feeling a bit tired and I have to push through.
1: Mm-hmm.
0: And one of the reasons that I push through very easily is because, well, the guests who come in the studio.
1: Yes.
0: Also, I get to hang out with Bosong PD, Pak PD.
1: Yes.
0: And also all of our listeners sending messages all the time and being unhinged, as always. It's a joy to my life.
1: Lovely.
0: But yes, I don't feel tired today.
1: Oh, good. Yeah.
0: Strange. Something's afoot. And if it's not afoot, it's ahead.
1: Oh, my gosh. No, but that's great. That's great. And now you can just finish strong.
0: Yeah. Exactly.
1: Awesome.
0: How's your week been?
1: It's been good. You know, I was just thinking today, it always feels like it's so long, like the time between when we meet.
0: Mm-hmm.
1: I know it's only a week, but it feels like it's like 2 weeks.
0: It's so interesting because today when I was getting ready to come here, I was like, wow, already a week?
1: Yes.
0: For me, it feels like 2 days.
1: Really?
0: Yeah.
1: For me, it's just like, it's slow but fast. Mm-hmm. I don't know. Yeah.
0: It's because we're busy.
1: Yeah, exactly. Can't.
0: And in these crazy times.
1: It's you.
0: Exactly.
1: There you go.
0: Anyway,
1: you go.
0: Enough of that. Let's get into Explore Busan. What is this segment all about?
1: Right, Laura. So in Explore Busan, as our listeners might already know, I'm going around and I'm exploring different areas in Busan, some well-known, some not so well-known.
0: Mm-hmm.
1: And I'm just introducing them to our listeners because I think Busan has so many places to see and so many things to do.
0: Yeah.
1: And yeah, we just got to get out there.
0: Yeah. Absolutely. I just want to highlight Kimchi 좋아요님. 오늘 이 방송에 대해 처음 알았는데 영어 공부하기 좋은 것 같아요.
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1: Mm-hmm.
0: So yeah, and also you get to not just 공부 about 영어,
1: yeah.
0: You get to 공부 about 부산.
1: There we go.
0: Hey.
1: Yes, and you know, Laura, this week we went to, I would say it's gaining popularity,
0: mm-hmm.
1: but it's still quite a lesser known gem.
0: Okay.
1: Yes, Da Depo.
0: Ah, Da Depo.
1: Da Depo, Heseokjang. Yes.
0: Do you know what? The way you pronounce it just made me giggle there. Da Depo.
1: Da Depo, yeah.
0: Not Da Depo.
1: Yeah.
0: But Da Depo.
1: Da Depo, yeah.
0: Oh.
1: It must be the Daegu.
0: Da Depo.
1: Yeah, the Daegu something coming in there. Or just
0: 여러분,
1: the English, yeah.
0: 우리는 힘이 다 대포라고 할 때 힘이 어디서 넣어야 돼요? 다 대포 아니면 다 대포. 다 대포.
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0: 다 대포. 어렵다.
1: Oh my goodness, very, very difficult.
0: Anyway, 넘어갑시다.
1: Yes, but Laura, have you been?
0: Yes, many times.
1: Okay.
0: I love Da Depo.
1: Yes, you love
0: Da Depo. Yes, I like Da Depo.
1: Da Depo. Do you like Da Depo? Oh, good, good. I'm very

0: Happy to hear that.
1: It's really beautiful sunrise, sunset.
2: Yes, it's gaining so much popularity on socials because of that. Yeah. So this was only my third time there, but every time I go, I'm just so struck by how big. Mm-hmm.

0: Da depo.
1: Da depo. But I feel like you say it in a strange way.
0: I don't know. It might be my English just coming in there, you know, in my little weird accent. Yeah.
1: Oh, Tim Jamin says, da depo.
0: Da depo. Oh, thank you. Thank you. No, so Laura, yes, da depo. So still quite a lesser known place. Mm. Not lesser known, but it's not as popular,
1: It's not like a Haeundae or a Gwangalli.
0: Yes, yes. So it originally started as actually quite a big fishing village during the Joseon Dynasty. Mm-hmm. Yes. And I think it still has a lot of remnants of that right now as mm-hmm. well. Yeah. And it's where the Nakdong River and the ocean meet, which I think is just so interesting.
1: And the ecosystem there is so interesting.
0: Yes, the bird migrations. Mm-hmm. Yeah, I had no idea about that until I went there this weekend and actually found out a little bit more about it. Yeah, so that was very, very interesting. And yes, so in the 20th century when Busan started to develop, Da Depo actually remained quite quiet still. And it only became a public beach around the 70s and 80s. It only opened for people to go, basically, and swim. And it's also very unique because it has a lot of shallow water. So it's not got the big waves like Haeundae or Songjeong or Gwangalli. And it's also got tidal flats, the mud flats, where a lot of people these days go and, you know, they dig for crabs in the mud flats.
1: Is it crabs? I don't think they're digging for crabs.
0: What are they digging for?
1: It's whelks. What do you put? What is it called? 이거는 그 조개찜에 넣는 게 작은 작은 친구.
0: Okay, yes.
1: 바지락. Okay. 바지락 같은 거.
0: Yeah, yeah, yeah. Okay. I thought it was crabs. I don't know.
1: Are the crabs hiding in the mud?
0: Some of them are. Yeah. So you can see some of those as well.
1: That's very interesting. Yeah. Do you know what? I've been in the sand before, even at Gwangalli.
0: Yes.
1: And one ajumma taught me how to get my feet all the way underneath and get massive clams.
0: Really?
1: I was taught by a 할머니. Ajumma.
0: Oh, wonderful. That's
1: very
0: wonderful.
1: Creepy.
0: Really?
1: Yeah, because you're scared that they're going to your feet.
0: Oh, okay. Yeah, I'm seeing it now. Oh, I would be very scared of that. I don't really like crabs. They freak me out the way that they
1: move too
0: walk.
1: Fast.
0: Yeah. But yes, as you were also saying, Laura, about the bird migrations, which I had no idea about, and it's very, very interesting. And so it's actually become a very protected area in Korea for that. Mm-hmm. Yeah. These days, Da Depo has a subway access now, so a lot more people can go to it. Also on social media, the sunsets have just become, they've blown up.
1: I remember watching the sunset, and it goes, the way the sun sets, it sunsets behind a mountain, depending on the time of the year, most beautiful in my opinion in winter. It sets behind a mountain, so it looks like the mountain, it looks like the yolk of an egg is sitting on top of the mountain, or like a volcano.
0: Really?
1: Yeah, it's so beautiful.
0: I have to go.
1: I was very 감동. About this, I was like, yes, I'm gonna know me up with that.
0: That's amazing.
1: It was gorgeous. Wow. Really, really moving.
0: I haven't seen a sunset yet at Da Depo, but I know that it's just unbeatable in Korea.
1: Yeah.
0: So I do have to go. Yes, summer. Yeah. Summer's calling. And also, it also has the Nakjo Bonsude, which is the Fountain of Dreams. And it has kind of a fountain show every evening with lights and music and all of that kind of thing.
1: Nakjo Bonsude, is this like the sunset water? It's the in-ground water, sunset in-ground waterfall fountain of dreams.
0: There you go. That thing.
1: Of dreams.
0: Yes.
1: I love it. This is a Guinness World Record. Did you know that?
0: I didn't.
1: Yeah. It's the world's largest in-ground waterfall.
0: Wow. Okay. Yep. Okay. I did not know that. Well, you learn something new every day.
1: I'm a fountain of information.
0: Fountain of knowledge. There we go. We love it. Yes. So when I went during the day, they actually had the fountain show going also. Mm. But I can just imagine at night how much better it would be.
1: No way for that. And then they play classical music. And I went there and they played Bon Jovi's Living on a Prayer. So fun.
0: You know, just... When I was thinking about that song the other day and I couldn't remember who sang it.
1: Bon Jovi.
0: Brian Adams, Bon Jovi. Always oscillate between the two. But anyway, right next to Da Depo is Subyeonggongwon.
1: Yes.
0: And I spoke to a local resident, Miriam, who was out enjoying the day on that day. And I just want to listen to what she has to say. Good morning.
2: Good morning.
0: How are you today?
2: I'm fine, thank you.
0: Wonderful. So, do you come here often?
2: Yes, every day I come here because it's so near to my house.

0: So I like to stay here relaxing and read some books and
1: every day.
0: Except if you're raining, of course.
1: Okay. And how long do you come here for every day?
0: So I'm stay here from morning to morning, and sometimes I come with my husband to afternoon. So we stay almost 3 hours or 4 hours. So
1: oh my goodness. Yeah. And why do you like this place?
0: It's relaxed. I like to relax, and also it's so calm. Mm-hmm. So I feel so good here. So wonderful to relax. So also I come to eat some lunch here.
1: Yes.
0: I'm drink some coffee.
1: Yes.
0: Like that, yes.
1: And are there good restaurants around here?
0: Not too much. I think there are many coffee here, more than the restaurants.
1: Yes. Lovely. So you enjoy this area a lot?
0: Yes, too much. I like more than Somyeon or Gwanaryo like that, because there are many people there, and it's so this place is much better.
1: Very, very better. A lot less busy, a lot more calm.
0: Yes, that's
1: wonderful. Yeah. Okay. Right, thank you so much, and have a lovely day.
0: Thank you. You too. Thank you so much.
2: She was lovely.
1: Oh, she was so nice. Yes.
2: She said she stays here 3 or 4 hours.
1: A day?
2: Every day. How do you have that much time?
1: Yes. Very jealous. Very, very jealous. And sometimes she comes with her husband too, and they also stay there for that amount of time.
2: What does she do?
1: I think she's a housewife.
2: Just in the area. Just walk around.
1: Yeah. She said that she sometimes comes to get some lunch or some coffee or whatever, but she usually just stays in the park and reads the whole time.
2: Okay, fair enough. You got a book?
1: Yeah, got a good book. There you go.
2: Job's done. Love it.
1: Yes, and she spends just hours at a time there, which I love as well. I wish I could do that.
2: Oh, yeah. Put them there.
1: Yes. Laura, I have a question. So she mentioned that...
2: I love it when you ask me questions.
1: Really?
2: Yeah, I don't get asked enough questions. I love to answer questions.
1: Okay, yeah. So Laura, she mentioned how it's not as busy as like Gwangalli and Haeundae. So we've spoken a little bit about crowds and stuff. Mm. Do you prefer crowds or like quiet areas or a combination?
2: Very much depends on what it is I'm doing.
1: Okay.
2: If I am at a concert,
1: yes,
2: I need a crowd.
1: Okay.
2: Because I feed off the crowd's energy.
1: Yes.
2: If I'm at a concert with my family,
1: yes,
2: no crowd is better, or very small crowd.
1: Okay.
2: Because I need to be able to 차려 my 정신.
1: Yes.
2: I need to keep the heat.
1: Yes, you got to 차려.
2: But in general, I like to be alone. I like to have like peace and quiet.
1: Yes.
2: And to have a space myself where I'm not. It's not that other people bother me.
1: Yes.
2: It's that I feel like we can't freely just enjoy.
1: Yes.
2: Because we need to bury off for everybody else, right? We need to be considerate for everybody else.
1: Yes.
2: So, yeah.
1: Okay. So you prefer just a quiet space for yourself?
2: The secret is I hate everybody.
1: Oh, goodness me.
2: I'm kidding. Of course not. But yeah, how about you?
1: Yeah. Well, I'm quite a, outgoing, extroverted person. Mm. But I would say I like a combination of both as well.
2: It just depends,
1: yes,
2: right? Yeah.
1: And also just a lot of, I feed off people's energy very much. So that can be exhausting a lot of the time.
2: Mm.
1: So I need I need my me time and I need my crowd time. I need it balanced.
2: We need to look at it like we are like hyudepon,
1: yes,
2: and we need 충전.
1: There you go.
2: So our battery will run down.
1: Yes.
2: And then we need some 충전.
1: Yeah, there you go. And I feel like a lot of people are the same, probably. Yeah.
2: Yeah.
1: Yeah.
2: Exactly.
1: Yeah.
2: Exactly.
1: We need to just 충전 ourselves.
2: So
1: yes,
2: give us some more info. And by the way,
1: yes,
2: are you going to tell us how we get there now or later?
1: Oh, okay. We can do how we get there now.
2: Okay.
1: Yes. So actually, you can access that depot by subway. It's all the way at the end of, I think it's the orange line. You can go all the way to the top and it gets you right on
2: the
1: entrance.
2: You're right at the entrance of the beach.
1: Yes, you're right there. So very, very accessible by subway. You can also bus. The bus stop also stops right by the beach. And then if you want to drive, you absolutely can. The public parking there is also a lot cheaper than in other areas as well.
2: Mm.
1: Yeah. So if you are taking a car, you absolutely will get parking as well, because it's not as crowded. Yeah.
2: It's 진짜... 뭐 주차 전쟁.
1: Yes.
2: In many places.
1: Yes.
2: So I don't like the parking wars.
1: Yes.
2: So I do appreciate a nice parking.
1: Yes.
2: Area.
1: Yes. Yeah. Yes. Mm-hmm. And it's not as crowded.
2: Yeah.
1: But Da Depot actually also has

0: has a lot of interesting facts about it, Laura. So I've got a few that I'm going to share with you today.
1: Fact time.
0: Yes,
1: okay.
0: Yes. So the first one, it's known as the beach that disappears.
1: That disappears?
0: Yes, the beach that disappears.
1: Huh.
0: Yeah. Did you know that?
1: 사라지는 해수욕장.
0: Yes. People actually say, 물이 산책하러 갔다. The water has gone for a walk. Yes.
1: I love that.
0: Yes.
1: That's so fun.
0: Because in low tide, the waves will actually pull back so far that it looks like you basically have a whole nother dadepo. That's how far back it will go.
1: Well, yeah. 1+1.
0: Yes, 1+1. We get 2 for the price of 1 over there. And this is also just so beautiful because with the sunset, it creates kind of a reflection on the water. So you've got basically a double sunset happening at the same time.
1: Yeah,
0: yes, very, very beautiful.
1: So nice.
0: Yes, okay. Really, really stunning. Uh-huh. So that's the first one. The second one, the Fountain of Dreams.
1: Yes.
0: Yes. So that signifies hope, imagination, and happiness of children specifically, of Busan citizens as well. And you've got the water, the music, and the light all kind of coming together into this huge, huge show. And what's very interesting is that a lot of people remember this from many years ago, from when they were children as well. They spent so many summers at this fountain show and they still remember it today, which I felt just was so special. Yeah. So a lot of people still identify that and still, you know, will go and see it to have some nostalgia from their childhoods as well.
1: I do like that.
0: Yes.
1: And it is very interesting to see.
0: Yes, yeah. Yes. I think that I've never ever seen something like that before. So,
1: well, it's the world's largest in-ground musical fountain.
0: There you go. There you go. So just got to go and take a look. Yeah. And I mean, also the fact that it's a Guinness record is quite interesting as well.
1: 기네스 기록에서 나오는 거예요.
0: Yes.
1: 전 세계에서 제일 인그라운드 뮤지컬 파운틴. 한국말로 어떻게 말해야 될지 잘 모르지만. 사랑도님 says, Dadepo, my favorite beach in Busan. It's 20 minutes drive from my home in Kime.
0: Wow. Oh, that's so nice. It's so far from me. Like, it took quite a while. It took about an hour to get there the other day. Yeah. So I wish it was closer. But I'm
1: worth it.
0: Worth it. Absolutely worth it.
1: Yeah.
0: The last thing, Laura, is that Dadepo is actually a very popular location for filming of dramas and movies.
1: Oh, yeah.
0: Yes. Mm-hmm. Yeah. Because of the good sunsets, directors usually like to use it for dramatic endings, reunions, that kind of thing. Mm-hmm. Yes. And some very, very interesting things. The king, the eternal monarch, was shot there. One of the scenes was shot there. Broker as well. And 국제시장. Yeah. Yeah.
1: 맞다. I mean,
0: that's amazing.
1: 맞다, 애가. 나도 진짜 예쁘다, 애가.
0: I love it. I love it so much. I love that that there are places in Busan that are also getting recognition in the dramas, you know, in the dramas and the movies.
1: 그러게요.
0: Yeah. Absolutely.
1: Yeah.
0: Yes.
1: Let's get into another interview.
0: Yes. So, usually basking, I'm familiar with basking happening in the evening time. But on this day, there was a lovely band that was basking at Dadepo.
1: Basking. It's basking. The accents, do you know?
0: Yes. Basking.
1: Scottish and South African. We've got no chance.
0: We don't have
1: buskers.
0: Any. Yes. Yes. So, they were a really, a mandolino band. Mm-hmm. And they were performing. And so, I interviewed them and let's take a listen. 네, 안녕하세요.
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0: Oh, Edelweiss.
1: Yes.
0: That was my granddad's favorite song.
1: Really? Yeah. Oh, it's beautiful. It's such a beautiful song. I really like it.
0: Oh, yeah. That's so nice.
1: Oh, but anyway, so they are a mandolino band, mandolino band. And they actually perform all over Busan. So they performed at Gamchan, they performed at Onchanchan, Dadepo. Who knows where they'll be
0: next?
1: They
0: sounded a little bit Naimanayo.
1: Yes. Mm. So they are quite aged. But yes, they were very, very nice and very, very sweet. The leader of the band has been playing for many, many years, but the other two ladies that were playing with him are 4 years and 5 years.
0: I love it.
1: It's lovely. It's
0: fabulous. Money, but that's
1: yes, yes, yes.
0: I love that. Okay, oh, and we've talked for way too long.
1: We have.
0: We do love a good old chit-chat, but give us your wrap-up. Give us your final thoughts.
1: Yes, so Dadepo is absolutely worth it. Quite far away, but an absolute must-see. And I just recommend that everybody takes a go.
0: Yeah, I love
1: go,
0: it.
1: Go, get there.
0: Dadepo. Pardon, Dadepo. It's not Dadepo.
1: Dadepo.
0: Dadepo.
1: Dadepo.
0: Dadepo.
1: Dadepo.
0: Dadepo.
1: Dadepo.
0: 근데 다데포. But 다데포.
1: 다데포.
0: 데포 is very, the part.
1: Very, very.
0: Anyway, love it. I felt like we were on a little holiday. Next time my chuchan is go back at sunset. It's
1: yes,
0: absolutely
1: gorgeous. I absolutely will. Thank you,
0: Thank you so much, Ange. We'll see you next week.
1: Thank you.
0: Bye. All right. It's time for us to have a song break. This is Love is Fire by Kara. I will see you after this.

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Can you hear it? Feel the sound of Busan. Your city, your story, your vibe. Tune in to For My Busan

Welcome back. It is part two of my Busan playlist, and I'm going to play more of your songs. Let's make our playlist together. First of all, I'm going to read some messages. Gem Gem Name says, 제 신청곡이 요즘 고친 치에 맞아요. 고친 최애 최애. 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Here we go. 아, 고친 채 노래인데요. 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Saying, I envy Youngjun's energy and entrepreneurship. An Aussie song request for YG's Memory Back in Black by AC/DC. Oh, good choice. Oh, Jinyoung-nim, the person I envy the most is my son. Nobody seems to be as happy as he is. That's because he has a wonderful daddy like me. 그래? 그렇습니다. 네, 맞습니다. 근데, do you know what I love? I completely know what you mean, Jinyoung-nim. Because my daughter is just wild and she's just so happy every day. And I'm like, what is it like to be so carefree? What is it like to not have responsibility and to just find joy in every part of life? I can't remember what that's like. I think we miss out on that. So I think we need to find those moments, right? Thank you very much, Jinyoung Nim, saying Tier 2 by Yoo Seung Bom. Legendary song. 5079 Nim says, 저는 장원영이 부러워요. 이게 무슨 말입니까? 아이돌? 아, 어떻게 그렇게 예쁜가요? Kim, do you want me to tell you? Let me tell you. 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Beauty fades, dumb is forever. No, that's Judge Judy. That's not the one I was trying to reference. But anyway, beauty fades. So what's inside is the most important. But thank you very much. And saying Love Dive by Ive is your song request. And we've also got more messages coming in. 0311 Neem. I'm just going to read out your numbers. We've got 2806 Neem as well. Mire Neem. We've got Minzi Neem. Dale Neem. We've also got, let me see over here on the little messagey. On the message 2495 Neem as well, texting in 1148 Neem. Thank you so much. Oh, who's this? 조연철 Neem saying, 다행스럽게도 부러운 사람이 별로 없는 것 같아요. 좋아요. 좋습니다. 좋습니다. 네, 의미 없어요. You don't need to be jealous. Okay, the winner today is Gem Gem Neem. I'm using my Harry Potter wand. I don't know where the ding-dong is, but I'm using the wand still. It's very long as well. Look at this. Take someone's eye out. Well done. Congratulations. You are the winner today. We will get in touch with you and we will send you a prize. I'm going to play your song. This is Afterlife by Guy Sebastian. And then we'll be back with Dr. Makarake after this.

sit down, Professor McGonagall. It's not Professor. Dr. McClucky is here. This is the, let me do the voice. I want to do the voice the whole time. This is the segment where I teach you something you didn't know. I don't know what this voice is, but I like it. Okay, this is the segment where Dr. McClucky uses this giant, fragrant encyclopedia. And I choose a word at random, and then I teach you something. I don't teach you anything. I just talk about it. I give you my pearls of wisdom. Dr. McClucky is very, very wisdomful. English is a problem, though. And, so today, I would like to choose something completely at random. Martha Dandridge, Curtis, Washington. The word of the day is comparison. Comparison. Oh, look at that. My hair didn't look as bad as it that. Oh, it's this way. My hair didn't look as bad as that when I took the selfie. That's a terrible selfie. Anyway, yes, if you are viewing us on YouTube Live now, you can see the selfie that I took literally during the song break. And the reason is because I had a different thing that I wanted to show you, that I wanted to talk about today. But I'm going to talk about comparison because we've been talking about jealousy for other people. And I kept telling you, comparison is the thief of joy. And 비교는 즐거움의 도둑입니다. Is that right? Or 아니면 like comparison 비교는 즐거움의 도둑입니다. Anyway, that's what it is. Comparison is the thief of joy. And what that means is that measuring your life, your achievements, your possessions, etc., against others breeds inadequacy and unhappiness. Basically, if you are looking at other people for your benchmark of how to live, then you will never be happy. You've got to be happy in yourself. 그리고 Dr. McClucky said this quote is actually attributed to Theodore Roosevelt. So I didn't know who it was, but there we go. But if you are someone who scores high on the income scale, which is a comparison scale, which

0: Your best choice. BFM 부산 영화 방송.
1: Hi everyone. I'm Marissa from Indonesia. It's my fourth year living here in Busan as an undergraduate student at Gyeongsang University. Let me first describe what my hometown looks like. Jakarta, Indonesia is surrounded by beautiful oceans, exotic temples, and strong dialects. Does any of this ring a bell? Yes! The descriptions also fit very well with Busan. Seven beaches, attractive temples like Haedong Yeonggungsa, and we can't forget the famous dialect, Busan Saturi. And that's when I knew Busan was going to be my second home. I grew up so much in Busan that I even managed

0: mentor other students from Indonesia to help them with their Korean and life in Busan. When I teach them Korean, I sometimes see myself using 사투리. Looking back, I remember struggling to understand what my professors were saying because they were using 진 부산 사투리, you know, the real Busan dialect. But I think that's what makes Busan more of my home. Through the dialect, I feel the warm jeong that no other city can mimic. Global City Busan, we are in it together. This campaign is brought to you by BEFM Busan 영어 방송.
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Crunchers, I'm your DJ Chihi, and this is Culture Crunch. Korean rock icon Yoon Do-yeon once said, "Rock music was never meant to have a lid. Not being trapped in a box and being free to go anywhere, maybe that's the heart of rock." On today's Culture Crunch, we've invited a band bringing that exact rock spirit unapologetically themselves. Let's dive into some soaring sound. Here is our first song, Funny Rock by Buzz.

0: Today on Tune In Time, we're joined by Rolling Chords, the band spreading the fire of K-Rock across 34 cities in North America and 11 cities in Europe. Please say hello to our crunchers.
1: 여러분, 크런처들에게 인사 한번 부탁드릴게요.
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0: Hello, hello. And can you introduce yourselves one by one? 이제 한 번씩 소개도 부탁드릴게요. 네.
5: Hi, I'm Irie and I play the guitar.
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6: 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Nice to meet you.
0: Hello, Hyunjung.
7: Hello, I'm bass, Arum.
0: Yay, Arum.
8: Hello, I'm the drummer, Young-un.
0: Yay! All five members of Rolling Chords joining us today. And we have our crunchers tuning in saying hello as well. Asmol Barb is saying, Rolling Chords, my girls! Yes, your girls. And Tiger Ashior is saying, hi, Rolling Chords!
9: Hello.
0: Stay tuned, guys. In fact, we actually received the highest number of fan questions ever through the official Culture Crunch Instagram account. 역대 가장 많은 팬 질문이 쏟아졌는데요. We'll have a listener Q&A at the end as well. So do stay tuned all the way, all right? Well, not long ago, you successfully wrapped up your solo concert here in Seoul, right? It was part of the My Turn tour.
1: 얼마 전에 서울에서 단톡 콘서트를 성황리에 마쳤어요. 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
0: I see. So Irie said because they performed in Seoul, they were able to communicate in Korean, right? So instead of having to

0: 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So, oh, it's not something to laugh about, but you're so open about it. Okay, so Heidi is the only depressed member in the team. And what about the other people?
1: 저는 제가 유일하게 외향형이어가지고 좀 장난치는 멤버라고 생각합니다.
0: 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Alright, so Taeyong is the only extroverted member among the team members. So she is in charge of being funny and being that, I guess, goofy character. Okay. What about Hyunjong?
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0: Oh, okay. 현정 is the robot. She's the AI.
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0: Okay. So she's unable to empathize then. Why is that funny? She's always questioning without
2: 그게
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2: 뭔데?
0: Okay. Definitely the robot. 현정 the AI. Okay. What about you, Adam?
5: 저는 롤링컨츠에서 그 기억력이 제일 좋은 멤버인 것 같아요.
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0: So Adam, you said you're in charge of the memory. Memory, you have good memory, but not so much these days. You know what? 홍백 Art Shop. 홍백님께서 댓글을 남겨주셨다. 아름님은 공연에서 관객들과 아이 컨택 담당이다.
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0: So, see, in charge of the eye contact with the audience during live performances. Oh, she has that, I guess, yeah. 여유. Okay, she feels free during the performances. All right, and we have Younghun left.
3: 기억이 났어요.
0: Okay, oh.
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0: Alright, so Younghun is in charge of calculations and she's in charge of like organizing things, you know, when they go abroad, they have to carry the carriers, right? She calculates
6: 좀 많은 것 같더라고요
3: 정확하게
0: Yeah, when is it happening? The date, period, song?
7: 얘기해,
0: oh, can you please hold the mic, Taeyong?
7: 아니, 해외 중이야.
0: 아, okay, okay.
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0: 아, okay, okay. So the period, it's a little spoiler for you guys. It could be similar to last year, okay? So all the fans out there in the US, they'll be coming over in a pretty similar period compared to last year, this year, okay? All right, so I'm sure our crunchers and myself are desperately waiting for your live performance. What song will you be performing for us first today? 이제 크런처들 그리고 저도 롤링쿼츠의 라이브 무대를 빨리 만나보고 싶은데요. 오늘 첫 번째 곡 어떤 곡 준비해 주셨죠? 오케이.
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0: I see. So they'll be performing for us Fearless. 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

0: 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Let's keep crunching! Today on Tune In Time, we're joined by the K-rock band Rolling Quartz, and they've prepared their first live performance for us. The first song is Fearless. It's the song with the most views among all their songs, and also it's the song that reflects their bold character as a group. Now, I'm really curious as to how this will sound live, and all these members are ready for this very performance. Now, are you crunchers ready as well? Well, get your rock spirit ready and send us lots and lots of comments during the live stage as well, okay? So enjoy with me. Here is Fearless Live by Rolling Quartz. Let's see if they're ready though. 여러분, 준비되셨을까요?
1: 네!
0: All right, it seems like they are ready. Are you ready, crunchers? Let's enjoy live Fearless by Rolling Quartz. Enjoy!

0: good night.
1: Good night. Wow, thank you so much for that performance. Guys, take a breath. Sit down. Oh. I will read out to you all the comments that we have just received while listening to your live performance. Now, metalhead_Alice is saying,

0: second live performance of Rolling Quartz, Roll the Dice. And unfortunately, it's already time to wrap up our tune-in time today. 아, 저희 벌써 마무리할 시간이 다 됐습니다, 여러분.
1: 네.
0: Well, thank you so much for being here with us. 와주셔서 너무 감사하고요. 너무 즐겁게 놀다 보니까, 얘기하다 보니까 시간이 이렇게 훌쩍 갔습니다.
2: 맛있습니다.
0: Yeah, it's a shame, but do come join us again next time, okay? 다음에 꼭 또 와주세요.
1: 네, 좋아요.
0: All right, well, thank you so much, Crunchers. I hope you enjoyed as well. We'll have to say goodbye with our last song. This is Masquerade, another song by Rolling Quartz. Shall we say goodbye together? 같이 인사할까요?
2: 네.
0: All right, keep crunching!

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1: Welcome to K-Pop in here on Arirang Radio. I'm your host, Isak. It is the 13th of May. Happy Wednesday. We start us off today with Dear Tomorrow. Dear Tomorrow. Hello, fam. How is everybody doing? It is What If Day, and we've got a special guest today. So if you guys follow our IG account, which is on the screen, K-Pop at Underbar Arirang, my team posts for you guys a update of who's going to be joining us in the studio the following week. You might have noticed that Tamyo is absent. We're going to be having the influencer slash entertainer Izina or Gina Lee joining us in the studio. She is a friend of Shiun's, and they were on a program together, so I think that's kind of how they know each other. She's mega smart, and she's quite beautiful, actually. So I'm very excited to meet her and have her in the studio. So get ready for that. That's happening in hour two. What else is there? What else do I have to tell you? Tomorrow is Thursday. Oh my God, I don't even know what day it is. Tomorrow's Thursday. Taeho and Hongun-gi are going to be joining us in the studio. It is to talk about a musical they are currently in, two actually. We're going to talk a little bit about that tomorrow. So if you have any more questions and messages for them, get ready for it. Monday, Jeongkeon-ho is going to be joining us in the studio. So power vocals for next week. Okay, so lots of our listeners are dropping by. I did know that Rolling Quartz was on T's show before the program started. So finally, good to see that, you know, Rolling Quartz is on the show. We've been trying to get them into the studio for a couple of years now. So I'm glad that they were able to finally be on Arirang Radio. Even though it might not have been my show, I'm glad that they were able to make an appearance. And I feel that, you know, the downstairs is a lot more accompanying to them in their performances and whatnot. Joshua's dropping by. Benny's here. Gwen's here. Aaron is dropping by too. Clara's dropping by as well. And Aaron was saying the poor T struggled so much with my username. Is Winnie the Pooh not a thing in Korea? I think it is. So Winnie the Pooh is very big in Korea, but I feel that the popularity amongst the characters, I think, ends pretty quickly with Piglet. So Pooh and Piglet, I think, are like the two more popular out of the bunch. I am obsessed with Winnie the Pooh. Like, I don't know why I have such a fixation with Winnie the Pooh, but classic Winnie the Pooh is one of my favorites. Baby Winnie the Pooh is also something I love too. Like, any shape or form of Winnie the Pooh is just, I'm obsessed with. And I've kind of been obsessed with Winnie the Pooh like since forever. So I had my Precious Moments era when I was younger, but then like my Precious Moments era turned into Winnie the Pooh. And I also had a Bugs Bunny obsession for a while as well. Which was, I think, helpful because I did eat a lot of carrots when I was younger. I was always like, oh, what's up, doc? But anyways, so I feel that if you were to ask a random Korean, like around my age, like who's your favorite character of Winnie the Pooh? I think the most majority would probably just say Piglet or Pooh. I don't think Tigger or Eeyore would be popular. And I think that Eeyore has a different name in Korean. Does he? If I remember the white. Hold on. His name in Korean is Eeyore. Yeah, I think that just like from a Korean's perspective, I don't think they're going to be able to read Eeyore because they say Eeyore in Korean. I did not know that. I've never watched it in Korean. I did not know that. I did not know that. Okay. You learn something new every day. Karina's dropping by to say hello to. Hi, Karina. Hello. All right, fam. today, like I said, we have a special guest. So what if it's happening today? Siyun is being joined by Gina Lee. They're besties, so it's going to be a lot of fun in hour two. How to listen to the show? My show airs between 12 to 2 p.m. KST. The reruns 3 to 5 a.m. To listen to my show on Jeju-do Island, it is 88.7 megahertz in Jeju City. Seogwipo is 80.1. The Taejung Air is 101.9. 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Our second channel is just Arirang Radio with the purple icon. So jump on that. What else? More messages for Scary Umbrella. Umbrella Scary. Those are the two keywords for this week.

And we've got NCT127's Usan or Love Song. So song, artist, two keywords. Get it, got it, good? Let's go. All right. So what we're going to do is jump into some Hanuno, who's like all over the place these days. Annyeong, our goodbye. And then we have Seungan and Seoran on the track with Glow. And we'll see you guys back after this with our Happen Headlines.

In the first half, K-Pop, and Monday through Friday, we get a chance to look at some of the happening headlines coming out of South Korea. And we got an update. Meow, my ultimate girl crush is making a comeback. And we've got a few mood films that have been dropping for us to get ready for the comeback. And I'm going to be giving you guys some more updates on this and when all of this is going to be. Also, it seems that Infinite's Nam Bu-yeon is going to be making his big screen debut in a new, like, action criminal thriller of sorts. And so I'm going to be giving you all the details on that and more coming up next.

All right, Tadu from the early 2000s, that Tadu, made a comeback with My Words. She was on Sing Again, and she was able to bring quite a lot of popularity with the younger generation, and she recently made a comeback, so gotta love. All right, so Tadu's dropping by, Jaxel's dropping by too. Hello, welcome back to the show. And I'm very excited to give you guys updates on Meow's comeback. I have been girl crushing on Meow since they debuted, and they're going to be giving us their second EP, Bite Now, and this is going to be coming to our playlist on the 1st of June. So we've only got a few weeks left until we get a chance to have them on our playlist. And as of today, two mood films have dropped for the girls. So if you want to go check that out, you can. The teaser pictures have been dropping as well, so you can go check those out too. The girls are giving us this very clean cut look, but it's also got a little bit of like edge there as well. Slight smoky eye. I'm loving the concept. These girls, like I said, have been my ultimate girl crush since they made their first debut, and I've been following up with them since then. And so to have them with some more music on my playlist is just like, yes, me love. So get ready, because Meow is making a comeback on the 1st of June. Mark your calendars, get ready. The second EP is hitting us. Now, Nam Leon has been in a lot of dramas. He's, you know, known pretty well as his vocals are awesome. He's still a part of Infinite. And he's going to be making his big screen debut. So he's never been in movies. Now, this is kind of universal, I feel, because like even in the US, we have our TV actors and then we have movie actors. Rarely do they kind of go back and forth. I think Korea's getting a little bit better of going back and forth, but for the most part, it seems like actors tend to stick to one genre. You either kind of stay in the movie realm or you like stay in the drama realm. I remember when I was going to acting school, one of my acting coaches was talking about how soap operas are kind of like for Korea, like irae drama or like the tumar dramas, like the daily dramas or like the weekend dramas is what we kind of consider soap operas here in Korea. Like once you fall down that path, it's good money because they're consistent, but like you kind of get stuck in that genre, which is not a bad thing, but for some actors, it could be. So to have Uyeon finally making a screen debut, I think the fans are really excited about this. So it's going to be called 납치 48시간, and the rough just like translation for this is Kidnap 48 Hours. And we're going to be seeing his acting skills on the big screen. So we have to, we're going to be following our male lead, who is going to be played by Uyeon, who is dreaming of becoming a taekwondo national representative for like the Korean team. So he's extremely talented in the taekwondo sports, but his mother gets kidnapped by a large criminal organization in the Philippines, and he has to save her. So this is going to be lots of fun. We get a chance to see him doing a lot of action as well. So I'm excited for this. Congratulations. Congratulations on that. It looks like that the casting has just started.

So for us to see this, it might take us a while, but I was looking in the article and it says that we actually just have to wait a little bit more because it's coming to a theater near us in June. So very excited for that. We don't have to wait a whole year. Aaron's like, tell me how to get ready. I cannot prepare for this. Meow is just going to rock the world anyway. That is true. We have to like mentally and emotionally prepare for the awesomeness. Namyeon is singing Sonyeon Sonyeo, featuring Infinite, which I love, Boys and Girls. And then Meow is on the track with Hands Up. And we'll see you guys back after this and more of the show.

It's time for the ultimate battle of the day. It is BB time, balance battle time. In the first hour of K-pop and Monday through Friday, we ask you some of the most ridiculously hard questions because they're ridiculous. That's why they're hard, because they're so darn ridiculous. So, today's situation is you're on a trip, okay? So think of yourself, imagine yourself on a trip. Would you rather have the weather be terrible the entire trip versus having the accommodations terrible? So it wasn't what you signed up for. So what would you rather? You're on a trip. Would you rather have the weather be awful or have the accommodations be awful? Do tell. No, it's very hard. I do know. But ETL is going to help us figure this out with No Tears on the Dance Floor.

Okay, so it is Bibi time, and we are asking you the ridiculously hard question because it's so darn ridiculous. You're on a trip. So would you rather have the weather be terrible or the accommodations be terrible? All right. So, Anago is saying, wait, this is the BB battle on the day that I'm traveling. Oti Kayo, where are you going? Be safe. Okay, so it looks like it's a little divided today because Gwen would go with the weather because I can sleep and hang out in a nice, clean hotel. That makes sense. Aaron's like, could we clarify terrible weather? Like, are we going with hurricanes? Because I'm good with weather because I enjoy a good storm. Makes a lot of sense too. Benny also going with number one. Anigo, though, says, I would rather have the terrible accommodations because I'm all for the beautiful weather and I'm trained for the worst living conditions in my current hostel. I hate hearing that. But okay. That makes sense. We got Forestville by dropping by to say, I'm going with poor accommodations because maybe I can switch hotels. Okay. Griffin's going to go with weather. Trips are meant for fun and relaxing, and I can relax in the hotel, especially if the accommodations are good. Okay, so Onigo is saying that I can spend less time at a terrible accommodation, but bad weather can ruin sightseeing, transportation, safety, mood, photos, outdoor plans, even your health. Makes a lot of sense. It does make a lot of sense. 처럼님 was saying, 차라리 숙소가 별로인 곳이요. 물론 숙소에서 푹 쉴 수 있는 것도 중요하긴 한데 일정 내내 밖에서 돌아다니고 숙소는 잠만 잘 수 있는 공간? 이면 충분하다라고 생각을 해요. 여행인데 굳이 날씨 때문에 일정이 지장가는 거는 좀. Okay, so it makes a lot of sense because Chunumni was saying that I would rather go with the accommodations because you don't really have to stay there that long. But if the weather is bad, then it's going to ruin the whole ordeal. So I kind of agree. So I agree with both. But I think that, and I used to not be picky with accommodations. I remember when I first started doing radio when I was in my 20s, I was all for like the power P in me going on these like random spontaneous trips and stuff like that. And I've even just spent the night in like a spa, like a 찜질방. And yeah, that like I've done that before. Like that's doable. But I think now that I'm getting older and I'm getting more particular with like beds and pillows, I understand now why people are like taking their pillows on trips. I used to never understand that, but now I do. Yeah, I think that I would rather have better accommodations because if, you know, like stormy weather would be like the quote unquote terrible weather, like I can still get around and, you know, I don't think it will bother me too much. Yeah. I agree though. Aaron, bad bed, bad sleep, horrible boots. I'm kind of like that.

to. I'm getting to that stage in my life. Anyways, fam, we're continuing on our trip through 2013, and today's songs are awesome. So in the meantime, Unite is singing Pose, and our On This Day is coming up next.

welcome to On This Day, where we take you back to the yesteryear charts. In the exact same week that we are currently in years past, we look at one chart from that particular week, and we count down from Monday to Friday. So in the beginning of the week, we're going to be at the bottom rankings, and by the Friday of that week, we're going to be in the top rankings. Yay! So Wednesday means we're smack in the middle. Now, so far, the tracks have been chef's kiss. Perfection. Now we're going to be in the top 15. And let me tell you, today's songs are awesome, to say the least. Does everybody remember Tierra N4? So before subunits started getting popular, Tierra decided to give four of the members N4 a little bit of a quirky mix between like funk and like Korean oldies, and kind of tap into a drama that was really popular in the 90s called Jeonwon Ilgi. Jeonwon Diary was at number 15, peaking at its highest ranking. Yoonha's track, 우리가 헤어진 진짜 이유, the real reason why we broke

up the number one breakup song that girls try to sing when they go to singing rooms. Not easy to do, though. 다비치's another power track, 녹는중, Melting by featuring Verbal Jint as well, was at number 13. Now, K-Will started to really change his image. His first debut with Left Heart or 왼쪽 가슴 was like power ballad, R&B type of vibe of the time. He started to lighten that up a little bit, and Love Blossom was a part of his third album. And this was gaining quite a lot of popularity, finding itself at number 12. Lin got some help from Baetigi on the track of 오늘 밤 Tonight, finding itself at number 11. So before we jump into the top 10 tomorrow, we're going to be taking a few of these tracks to enjoy. And 처럼님 was 복고 열풍이 한창이었던 그 시절. Yes! Yes! When this era was all about the like retro vibe and the clothing and the choreography and everything was that. So what we're going to do is have Tiara enforce track of 전원일기 or 전원diary. 이단 엽차기 and 태연 have featured on the track. K-Will is after that with Love Blossom and more of the shows coming up next. Double kick music.

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2: All right, fam, we need to wrap up the first hour. Aaron Force track is awesome, right, Aaron? Right, right, right. It's awesome track. Right, right, right. Ding. Okay, anyways. my craziness continues on with our special guest and soon in the studio for What If. So stay tuned for that. But another mega hit track from 2013, Yuna's track of 우리가 헤어진 진짜 이유. The real reason we broke up. Enjoyed this track. See you guys with our 2K Bobbin.

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1: 마르그릿 차오, and I'm an adoptee from Busan. As I got older, I felt the urge to find my birth family, and that's what brought me to Korea. I moved to Busan last September to begin my journey in earnest to find my birth family. Along the way, I've met an array of people here. My first outing in Busan was to a cat's birthday party. Despite it being an odd way of meeting people, I met a lot of Busan expats that night. They are from all around the world, and I would say they have something in common. They love this city and now call Busan their home. Busan likely won't be my final stop. However, it will always be a lasting part of who I am because, just like many of my friends, Busan has become a new home to me. Global City Busan, we're in it together. This campaign was brought to you by BEFM, Busan Yeongha Bongsong.
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The station's output is 1 kilowatt. 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Song Hyun-suk is in charge of programming and production as a director of Busan English Broadcasting. Ha Jung-wook is in charge of advertisement as the executive manager of administrative at project office. Thank you for starting your day with BFM Busan 영어 방송.

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5: 비FM safety briefing. Today, we'll be talking about yellow dust, which is most common in spring, and fine dust, which can occur regardless of the season. These are two forms of air pollution that pose serious risks to our health. First, let's take a look at the difference between yellow dust and fine dust. Yellow dust is a natural phenomenon in which tiny particles of soil from the deserts of northern China and Mongolia are carried thousands of kilometers by upper-level winds. It typically occurs between March and May, and because it contains various metal oxides, it can have harmful effects on our health. It can irritate the eyes and penetrate deep into the respiratory tract, and in severe cases, may even lead to death. Fine dust, on the other hand, refers to extremely small dust particles with a diameter of 10 micrometers or less caused by both natural and human activities. In particular, ultra-fine dust, which refers to particles smaller than 2.5 micrometers in diameter, cannot be filtered out by the nasal mucus and can penetrate deep into the lungs, increasing the risk of asthma, lung disease, and premature death. Extra caution is needed from December through March, as this period sees the most frequent occurrences of high-concentration fine dust. So, what should we do on days when yellow dust and fine dust levels are high? When going outdoors, be sure to wear a certified face mask approved by the Ministry of Food and Drug Safety. Choose masks rated KF80, KF94, or KF99. Minimize skin exposure by wearing protective eyewear, a hat, and long-sleeve clothing. Children, the elderly, and those with respiratory or cardiopulmonary conditions should avoid going outside as much as possible, and anyone with an underlying medical condition should always carry their symptom relief medication. After returning indoors, shake off your clothes thoroughly before entering your home. Wash your hands and face, and brush your teeth thoroughly. If your eyes feel irritated or uncomfortable, do not rub them. Instead, rinse them carefully with artificial tears. Do not reuse a mask after wearing it, and store outdoor clothing separately to be washed on a day when fine dust levels are low. Don't be complacent indoors either. It is best to avoid ventilating your home in the early morning or at night when air pollutants tend to settle in the air. Instead, ventilate your home between 2 p.m. and 6 p.m. when air circulation is more active. On high fine dust days, keep your windows closed and avoid natural ventilation. But if indoor air quality deteriorates, check the air pollution index and ventilate briefly. Fine dust is generated most heavily when cooking, so be sure to run the ventilation fan for 10 minutes before cooking and 30 minutes after. Minimize the use of scented candles as they can raise indoor fine dust levels, and if you must use them, ensure adequate ventilation. Cleaning with a damp mop is more effective than using a vacuum cleaner, and spraying a light mist of water can help settle dust particles floating in the air. Your diet matters too. Staying well hydrated helps maintain healthy mucous membranes in your nose and mouth, reducing the risk of respiratory illnesses caused by yellow dust and fine dust. Make sure to eat plenty of fruits and vegetables rich in vitamin C. If you store fruits, vegetables, or seafood on your balcony or outside your home, keep them wrapped in plastic or in a hygienic container and always wash them thoroughly before eating. Above all, it is important that we all work together to reduce fine dust. Walk short distances and use public transportation instead of your personal vehicle. Avoid unnecessary idling, sudden acceleration, and harsh braking, which contribute to exhaust emissions. Let's protect our health by following proper safety measures for yellow dust and fine dust. This message was brought to you by BEFM, 부산 영어 방송.
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12: Excuse me. Here's your bill. Sign here, please.
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12: And how was your meal? Did you enjoy it?
10: 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Thank you. Sign here.
12: Yes, sign here, please.
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12: If you'd like to pay by card, may I have your card, please?
10: 뭔데? 여기 말고 자기 카드에도 사인해달라고. 진짜 이 인기 내가 못 산다. 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
12: Okay, yes. Take your time. I'm in no rush. Just let me know when you're ready.
10: Ready? 아, 레디. 사인할 준비됐냐고요. 어, 예스. I'm ready.
12: Yes. So, if you give me your card, I'll process the payment and you can be on your way.
10: 아, 카드에 사인 먼저 해 달라는 말이네. 알겠다고요. 오케이. 카드 플리즈.
12: Yes. Sorry. I need your card first.
10: 오케이. 카드 플리즈.
12: Yes. So, your card. Please.
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0: Ooh.
1: 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You ever seen Night at the Roxbury?
0: Yeah.
1: Right? What's that song they always have?
0: I'm not sure, but 네. I know what you're talking about, where they bob their heads
1: right?
0: and their...
1: You talking to me? 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You? What? 그래서 클럽 가서 이렇게 하면서
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0: There you go.
1: 진짜 you pick up like five numbers that day.
0: Wow.
1: I guarantee.
0: Really?
1: 일단 try 해보세요. 일단
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1: 먼저.
0: I'm gonna let you try first. I'm gonna let you take that idea and
1: 아니,
0: roll with it.
1: 아니, 이름이 뭐예요? 이거는 태근의 그 signature line이잖아요.
0: I know.
1: Right?
0: But I'll let you, I'll rent it out for you.
1: 아니요, 괜찮아요. 안 빌릴게요. We have Taegan joining us for today's another episode of 길거리 인터뷰
0: with Taegan.
1: Hi, Taegan.
0: How are you today?
1: I'm doing good. Thank you so much for coming in.
0: Yeah.
1: 자, 그래서 오늘 길거리 영트뷰 코너 토픽이 뭔지 너무 궁금합니다.
0: Today we are talking about classroom related phrases because on Friday it is going to be Teacher's Day.
1: 맞네요. 이번 주 금요일?
0: Yeah.
1: 금요일은 스승의 날입니다.
0: Yes.
1: Teacher's Day here in Korea. 근데 real quick 고수님이 클럽에서 안 그러던데 라고 그럼 어떻게 합니까 고수님? 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Sorry.
0: 네. You need to find out from the listeners, huh?
1: Yeah, 요즘 클럽에서 그렇게 안 한대요. 이름이 oh. 뭐예요? 이렇게 안 한대요.
0: Oh, it's not popular anymore. Well, you can bring it back.
1: 네. 근데 이번 주 금요일이 this Friday 스승의 날 Teacher's Day.
0: Teacher's Day in Korea, which also for those of you out there, I don't think like that you might be curious, like what about America or other countries? You and I both are from America.
1: Yeah.
0: I don't think there's an actual Teacher's Day in America, to my knowledge. Is there?
1: I mean, because it's big here in Korea.
0: Yeah, it's a really big holiday here.
1: No, I don't think it's like a public holiday,
0: yeah.
1: but it's a day that everybody knows, obviously. And, you know, kids, you know, I don't know. They're cracking down, obviously,
0: the presents. Can you search and see, is there an actual Teacher's Day in other countries? Because
1: the part of the show where we Google things here
0: at All Star
1: English.
0: Anyways, when I came to Korea, I was so shocked that they really celebrate it. And when I first came to Korea, I was also teaching at a Hagwon. And I got so many gifts from my students. And I was so surprised. I think nowadays the rules have changed. You're not allowed to really accept gifts. Like maybe gifts as much as back in the day, but still just the thought that in Korea, people really care about the teachers and really want to celebrate them. I think that's so special.
1: So they even have a UNESCO designated World Teachers Day, but this falls on October 5th.
0: Okay.
1: In the U.S., they have in the first week of May, which is very similar to us here in Korea, they have Teachers Appreciation Week.
0: Oh, a whole week.
1: Yeah, a whole week to appreciate your teacher, to, you know, give thanks, for your teacher. 근데 한국같이 이렇게 특별한 딱 지정된 날, 스승의 날, 이 정도 미국에는 아니었거든요.
0: Yeah.
1: I remember like, oh, like tomorrow 스승의 날. You know, like maybe long time ago, 옛날에는 뭐 선생님 꼭 선물 챙겨줘야 돼 뭐 이런 분위기였지만 요즘은 아니잖아요, right?
0: I don't remember it being like this. I think Korea really celebrates teachers a lot more than other places. So Korea is like, thank you, Korea, for really appreciating teachers. I think that's such a cool thing to do. So today we're going to be talking about phrases that you might use in a classroom or things related to things that you might say at school. And maybe listeners, let us know, who is your favorite teacher? If you have a teacher that really made an impact on you, or you want to give a shout out to a teacher past or present, that would be pretty cool. Maybe think about that while we take a listen as I talk to someone and teach them some phrases that are useful in the classroom. Hi, what's your name?
2: Hui Kim.
0: Hui Kim?
2: Hui Kim, Hui Kim.
0: Okay, all right, I'm going to say a phrase in Korean and then I'm going to have you translate it to English if you can. These are related to school, okay? So, first one is 선생님이 유독 예뻐하는 학생. 선생님이 유독 예뻐하는 학생 영어로 뭐예요?
2: Especially the favorites of teacher among the students.
0: Yeah, and in English we can say teacher's pet.
2: Teacher's pet.
0: Yeah. What about you? Are you a teacher's pet?
2: In some ways, yeah.
0: Oh, to...
2: Depends on the teachers.
0: Oh, okay. Why do you... What kind of behavior do you do to be a teacher's pet?
2: I try to be funny as I can to make the class cheerful and, yeah, like that.
1: 이분 좀 안 해. 좀 아는 분입니다. 네. 자, the first phrase or first expression you taught was teacher's pet.
0: Yeah, so that sounds funny because it's like, does it, like 선생님 애완동물 같은 학생이에요? But it's not like an actual pet. The teacher's not, well, in some classrooms, teachers actually do have pets. But this one, what he, like, he described it, like the teacher's favorite student, the teacher, who the teacher likes the most. So that's what we call teacher's pet. And sometimes there's someone that usually, he described it as someone who makes a good atmosphere and makes people laugh in the classroom. Now, for me, when I would think of teacher's pet, sometimes I had like a negative connotation with it. Like it's the student who's maybe acting fake and like, oh, 네, 선생님, oh, 네. Like trying too hard. What do you think about the term teacher's pet? Do you think it's a good thing or a bad thing?
1: 미국에서는요, teacher's pet, but not only, you know, in America, but just this English expression does have a negative
0: connotation.
1: You know, a vibe to it, connotation. 사실 teacher's pet이라고 하면요, 그냥 선생님 말 무조건 따라하고 혹시 선생님이 뭐 이게 놓친 부분이 있으면 예를 들어, well, for example, the teacher said maybe, oh, we're going to have a quiz tomorrow. And then the next day comes, and let's say the teacher forgets about it. Teacher's pet은 못 잡고 선생님, 선생님 오늘 퀴즈 한다는데 왜 퀴즈 안 해요?
0: Yeah.
1: 이런 분이 teacher's pet.
0: Right, right. Now, I was actually asking my Korean friend about this word, and they told me that there's another phrase that maybe sometimes people use. They said it's 최애, 최애. 최애 학생.
1: 최애 학생, 최애 means favorite.
0: Favorite.
1: Right, so all-time favorite.
0: 최애 학생. Do you, so that sounds like it's a good thing.
1: 근데 최애 학생은 좋은 거죠. 선생님이, 민수, 나의 최애 학생이지라고 하면 민수가 그만큼 뭐 수업 시간에 열심히 하고 웃기고 잘생기고 위트 있고 센스 있고.
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0: Okay, so in Korea, do they also have a negative connotation with the teacher's pet?
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0: Yeah.
1: I have no idea what it is in Korean.
0: Yeah, I'm curious. But so in growing up in America, I always wanted the teacher to like me, but you don't want to be really the teacher's pet. You want to be on the teacher's good side.
1: Oh, yeah.
0: But you don't necessarily want to be the teacher's pet because maybe other students might not like you.
1: Daniel 님이 몇 개 보내줬는데요. 애 제자. 그 최애 할 때 그 애 말이죠. 그 애 제자. 제자 is like, you know, like a... You know, like a, I don't want to say like a underling, but more like a person that, you know, like a mentor and a mentee, right? Mentee가 있잖아요. Mentor 밑에 있는 그 사람이 제자잖아요. So like a mentee, right? So like a favorite mentee, right? Or 모범생.
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0: So 네. these are the ways that we can also say teacher's pet.
1: Teacher's pet. 네.
0: Alright.
1: 너구리님 물어봤는데 그러면 좀 부정적으로 쓰이나요? Teacher's pet? Most of the time, yes.
0: Yeah, you don't necessarily think of it as too... It is nice if you're a teacher's pet. You might be thinking you're doing... The teacher might like you, but maybe the other students might not. Yeah, so it's not necessarily... You don't want to be the teacher's pet necessarily.
1: 맞습니다. All right, who else did you get to talk to?
0: Well, I kept talking to him for a little bit more, so let's take a listen as I teach him another vocabulary word.
3: Okay, last one is... 반의 분위기 maker. 반의 분위기 maker. 영어로 뭐예요?
2: Oh, language problem, mate. How to say? 분위기 maker? It's like a just a.
3: I'll teach you.
2: What's this?
0: We can say this is, well, this is in English, we say that person's the class clown.
2: Ah, the class clown.
3: Yeah. So are you also a class clown?
2: I try to be the class clown.
3: Oh, okay. All right. I think you do a good job. 오늘 수고했어요.
2: Thank you. 수고했어요.
1: 와, confidence. 두둥님이 자신감 넘치는 청년이라고 불렀습니다. 진짜 자신감 넘치네요. 네. I mean, you know, of course, his own rendition of what a class clown is. Good yeah. Job, class clown.
0: Well, and so, and according to this, it says, 반 이 분위기 maker. So someone who makes the atmosphere good. Another word is 가부리? How do you say that?
1: 가부리.
0: 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Like 가부지 마라.
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0: 가부리. 네. So actually 분위기 maker and 가부리 are a little different, right?
1: 그렇죠. 네. 분위기 메이커는 진짜 이렇게 좋은 분위기 이끌어가는 사람을 말하는

0: distract. 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
1: Good job.
0: And usually, maybe they're popular among the classroom in the among the classmates, but the teacher might have a little difficulty teaching that student.
2: 맞아요. 그래서 class clown으로 찍히면 찍히는 거죠. 네, yeah. class clown이면 네, 선생님한테 아 제발 아 이거 아, 민수 때문에 진짜 수업을 못 하겠어, right? Because he's a class clown.
0: Because 이렇게. he's the class clown. 네. So even though we say like in the Korean translation, someone may be, oh, this is a person who's making the great atmosphere. Class clown, yeah, they might have that intention. But maybe they're not helping with the lesson go smoothly, let's say.
2: 맞아요. 그래서 좀 까불이가 뭐 뭐지 yeah. 반까불이 이
0: They're
2: 느낌이 더
0: maybe bothering the class. Were you a class clown or a teacher's pet, Minsu?
1: I would be. I think I'm probably lean more towards class clown.
0: Okay.
1: 네.
0: What kind of actions did you do? Do you like to make jokes in class?
1: Or? I think I was kind of a little bit of the jokester, okay. right? But it was all. Well, in my opinion, good taste.
0: Okay.
1: I did make the teacher chuckle, you know, a lot. But 모르죠. 근데 선생님, 아, 참, 진짜. 아, 제가 억지로 웃어준다라고 생각할 수 있었죠. 네.
0: You tried your best, though.
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0: Yeah, so I would say the English word class clown generally has a little bit more on the negative side. Also, teacher's pet also a little bit more of a negative connotation as well.
2: 맞습니다. 좋아요. Did you get to talk to anybody else?
0: Yeah, let's take a listen as I talk to another person.
3: Really quick. Hi, what's your name?
4: My name is Irang.
0: I'm going to say a phrase in Korean, and if you can, translate it to English. Okay.
5: 쪽지 시험 볼 시간이에요. 쪽지 시험 볼 시간이에요. 영어로 어떻게 말해요?
4: It's time for 쪽지 시험 리를 테스트?
0: Yes, kind of. You can say it's time for a pop quiz. 따라하세요.
4: It's time for a pop quiz.
0: Yeah. What about you? Do you have lots of pop quiz in your classes these days?
6: 요즘에 pop quiz 많이 있어요?
4: 대학생이 아니어가지고.
0: Oh, you're not a student. What about when you were a student? Did you have pop quizzes often or not really?
4: 없든.
0: What do you think about pop quiz? Like it or hate it?
4: Very, very hate it.
0: Very, very yeah, hate yeah. it. What kind of student were you? 학생 했을 때 어떤 학생이에요?
4: 똑똑한 학생.
0: Oh, 똑똑한. She was a smart student. Why? 어떻게 똑똑한 학생? 어떤 모습 있었어요?
4: 선생님 말 잘 듣는 학생이었습니다.
0: She was a student that listened to her teacher really well. All right. 오늘 수고했어요.
4: Thank you.
0: All right.
2: 이분이 모범생이었네요. 모범학생.
0: Yeah, smart. Listen to the teacher. Maybe she was a teacher's pet. We don't know. But we just learned time for a pop quiz. Now, pop quiz is something that you probably never want to hear when you're at school. That means suddenly the teacher brings out a test, right?
2: 저는 이 팝 퀴즈가 쪽지 시험인지 처음 들어봤어요.
0: Oh, really?
2: 네. 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
0: Uh-huh.
2: Oh, wait, do they even... 퀴즈랑 좀 게임 느낌 나.
0: Yeah, fun.
2: Here in Korea.
0: Yeah, it sounds fun.
2: 뭐 퀴즈 해요, 막 이렇게 Yay! 하면 좀 재미있는 느낌 나는데 quiz in like, you know, school in this, you know, in the
0: USA.
2: US. 학생들 싫어하죠.
0: Really? And pop quiz means suddenly have a quiz. So to be honest, I don't think I ever had a teacher that gave us pop quizzes.
2: Did 저는 you? 있었습니다.
0: You did? Oh, okay.
2: 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And most of the time there were pop quizzes. So
0: they weren't actually completely pop quiz because pop quiz is supposed to be suddenly without you knowing. But so maybe if you were listening in class, they gave you the warning. So yours weren't completely pop quizzes.
2: 맞아요. 그래서 pop quiz는 갑작스럽게 이렇게 작은 시험 내는 yes. 그런 느낌을 pop quiz라고 합니다. 네. 자, 우리 유수님 말했네요. 까불이? 요새도 까불이란 말 쓰나요? 라고 하는데 아, 그분 요즘 죄송합니다. 죄송해요. 그럼 요즘 무슨 말 씁니까? 부스타님, 네, 까불이 대신 요즘 학생들을 뭐라고 부르죠? 좀 트러블메이커 그런 학생들은 뭐라고 부르는지 너무너무 궁금합니다. 네, 꼭꼭꼭 알려주세요.
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0: 네,
1: I want to know.
0: 지적하네요.
1: Yeah, I want to know what the new way to say it is as well.
0: Yeah, 까불이 is from like a long time ago. One of those like 그 개콘 그 you know like comedy programs yeah. here in Korea.
1: 네. Well, I just know the word because I always hear like when my friends say to me, 까불지마, 까불지마, 까불지마.
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1: Everyone's embarrassed about you, Minsu. Well,
0: 좋아요. 네.
1: I did talk to one more person.
0: Okay.
1: So should we take a listen for our last phrases today?
0: Yes, please.
1: Hi, what's your name?
2: 제 이름은 판현입니다.
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2: 네.
1: Okay, today I'm going to teach you some phrases that are related to school. Yeah. Okay, so these are 교실에서 자주 쓰는 영어 표현 가르쳐 줄게요. 제가 한국말 얘기하고 할 수 있으면 영어 번역해 주세요. 날 봐주세요. 어떻게 영어로 해요?
2: Look at me?
1: Yeah, look at me. So do you ever hear your teacher say, look at me?
2: 아니요.
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2: Who's it?
1: Yeah. Okay. You could say who's talking?
2: Who's talking?
1: Yeah. Do you talk a lot in class or are you quiet? 선생님 말할 때 너무 조용하고 집중해요? 아니면 집중 안 하고 친구랑 말해요? 어떤 학생이에요?
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1: Oh. You think you're a good student?
2: Yes.
1: 오늘 되게 수고했어요.
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1: Thank you guys.
0: 수고했습니다. 네.
1: So actually we taught the phrase, we were saying 날 봐주세요, and he said look at me, but another way you can say it is also eyes on me.
0: Yeah.
1: So sometimes the teacher might say, hey, everybody, eyes on me. Eyes up here.
0: Eyes up here, eyes on me, eyes up front라고도 많이 하잖아요.
1: Yeah, so 네. eyes and then something related to on me, 그쵸. up front, on the board.
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1: Right, so eyes on me, eyes on the board, hey, pay attention, like that kind of thing.
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1: Yeah, who's talking?
0: 맞아요. Who's talking? 근데 저는 a little bit of a class clown이라고 말했잖아요. What I heard the most from my teacher, 막 친구들이랑 막 떠들고 이렇게 뒤에서 말할 때, Minsu, do you want to share with the rest of the class?
1: Oh, yes.
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1: Yeah, so a lot of times, yeah. Would you like to share with the class what you're saying?
0: 맞아요.
1: Would you like to share with your class what you're talking about? Yeah, that's a common phrase that teachers share or say a lot. So at the beginning of the show, I asked you about your favorite teacher.
0: 네.
1: So did you have one that came to mind while you were thinking?
0: One teacher that left a lasting impression on me was, what grade was I in? Was I in fifth grade or sixth grade? He went by the name Mr. Strickhart.
1: Okay.
0: Like, so before meeting him, we heard the name, you know, he was going to be our homeroom teacher next year. So the name Strickhart, right?
1: Yeah.
0: Like, it sounded like strict heart. 그래서 엄청 엄한 선생님이라고 생각했거든요. We thought he was going to be super strict, super serious, right? Giving everybody detentions. 근데 만나니까 진짜 like one of the kindest and nicest people I've ever like met.
1: So opposite of his name.
0: Yeah, so like opposite of like the vibe his name gives. So I, you know, his like that teacher always kind of like comes to mind when we talk. 네. What about you?
1: I had a teacher named Miss Johnson from third grade. She had a pool party at her actual apartment complex. It was a great memory. So thank you, Miss Johnson, for that great time. And I always remember that.
0: Yeah, Mr. Strickhart never invited me to his place to swim. 농담이에요. Nice. So with Teacher's Day coming up, 스승의 날, 네, 이번 주이니까 Tegan brought us some very useful expressions when talking. Just in students in general, right?
1: Yep, classroom-related expressions.
0: Thank you so much, Tegan. We'll see you back here next week.
1: All right, see you then.
0: We have a song request that came in from Benny님. 나 이 노래 너무 좋아하는데. 뭐, 시험을 망쳤어. 뭐, 그 집에 가기 아닌데? 이 노래 아닌데? 한스밴드가 부릅니다. 서현 선생님, 사랑해요!

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9: 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I'm sure this won't be a big deal.
10: A 3-second long lapse in judgment can burn up an entire mountain, which will take 100 years to recover. We can protect these lush forests if you follow these guidelines. 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Second, do not cook or camp in the mountains. Third, do not litter cigarette butts. Your small actions are the first step towards protecting the beautiful forest. This campaign is brought to you by BEFM, 부산 영어 방송.
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We are smack in the middle of May. May in Korea is known as Family Month. What that means? Well, ample opportunities for family gatherings throughout the month, and for many, it is a happy month. For others, you know, the meals and get-togethers may be a little uncomfortable. Why? Well, if you're a job seeker, the job market isn't really rosy right now, and then you still have to deal with, you know, this questions, even if well-intended, the, oh, so how's the job search going? Do you know what you want to do? Things like that. Well, according to a recent Statistics Korea survey taken in March, 1 in 5 discouraged job seekers are in their 20s. This marks the largest demographic of all age groups. And generally speaking, the employment indicators have been dismal across the board. But I do want us to think about this. What can we do to prop up our youth who are seeking employment? I'm Catherine. This is Morning Wave in Busan on Thursday, May 14th on BEFM, Busan Yonghwa Bangsong.

Good morning, Wavers. Welcome to the program. It is Thursday morning. I hope you're all doing well. And yes, like I said, a lot of job seekers out there, a lot of uncertainty, especially with what's been happening. Yes, the war is ongoing in the Middle East, obviously, with Ukraine and Russia as well. And all of that, I think, does trickle down. There are indirect effects because in terms of the hiring, if companies are doing well, that means they're hiring more people. And if not, not as many. So yes, the youth, people in their 20s are definitely feeling a little discouraged right now. So maybe the next time you, run into someone that you know, an acquaintance or, you know, maybe your nephew or niece, and you know that they may be in the job market. For now, let's avoid those questions like, oh, how's the job search going? Because for you, it's well-intended, but for the person receiving the question, it might be a little discouraging or maybe embarrassing. And it shouldn't be, by the way, but they might feel that way. So just wanted to put that out there. Well, speaking of family for our text topic, let's get to it. All right. If you are married or maybe you were married, did you get married at a relatively younger or older age? And generally speaking, this is whether you are married, you were married, or you're happily single. Do you think it's better to get married when you're younger or later in life? And by the way, you might even answer, well, do I have to? Just throwing a couple questions out there. 자, 나는 결혼 일찍 한 편이다, 늦게 한 편이다. 결혼 일찍 하기, 늦게 하기 중 내 선호는, if I had a choice, what would it be? So for some people, you know, they might be thinking, oh, I want to get married like right now. I know somebody like that. They really want to get married. They look forward to married life. Others, and I know Tommy's not in here yet, right? Tommy, he's like so happily married with 3 children, but he preaches like, don't get married as a joke, right? I think it's a joke. Anyhow, so I want to hear your thoughts on marriage. 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So same thing there. 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If you haven't checked us out on YouTube, I suggest you do at least once. Give us a chance. It's really fun. There's a lot of chatter in the chat room, and we are very welcoming. Don't be afraid. We will not bite. And we're available on the BFM app and Popbang as well. So here's the lineup for today. We have Jian for Now in Busan, Haley for Top Stories. That's in hour number one, Waga Waga in hour number two. And for today, we have our weekly profile. Michael is coming in today. In hour number two, we have Professor Chang Ho-gun for Expanding Horizons. And then for our

0: our special interview today, we are going to be talking about the fact that Kevin Warsh, just a few hours ago, was confirmed as the next Fed chair. This is really important because obviously what happens at the U.S. Federal Reserve not only affects the U.S. economy, but the economy all around the world. We're going to talk about this with our expert that's coming up in hour number two. In the meantime, we're going to turn to Jian for our local news. Good morning, Jian.
1: Good morning.
0: How are you?
1: I'm good.
0: Good. Well, before we dive into some local news for now in Busan, I want your take on the whole question. Like, you know.
1: You mean the cruel question.
0: Oh, is it cruel? Well, it depends. Like, if you don't want to get married, it's not a cruel question.
1: Right.
0: But if you might be considering it in your sometime future. Yes. So what would you say?
1: I have been considering it.
0: Oh, really?
1: Even earlier, yes. I've always wanted to get married so early because I wanted kids. And I had a very specific plan.
0: What was your plan? Let's hear your plan.
1: So I wanted at least four kids. So my plan was to have at least three kids before I turned 30.
0: Yes.
1: But none of it worked. So I didn't know that the plan should be with someone else. And that was not my plan.
0: Like, it was just in your head.
1: Yes.
0: In theory.
1: In theory. And it didn't work.
0: Four kids, though.
1: Four kids, yes.
0: Oh, okay. So you wanted, like, you imagined yourself with a big family.
1: A big family.
0: Yeah, I think I've said this on air before. Like, when I was, like, young and stupid, I wanted five, and that's what we talked about. And then when I did get married, I got married really young, 25. But back in the day, like at least for my generation, many of my friends were married like in their mid-20s to late 20s. So I know nowadays, like everybody gets married like, you know.
1: A little later,
0: early 30s or beyond, right? But it was a thing to do. And then I was just like, I want five kids.
1: I mean, why not? So how is it? Like, you're having a big family.
0: Oh, I don't have five kids, by the way.
1: No, five kids, but still, yes. It is a big family, right?
0: It is a big family, and I feel like I lucked out because, like, I started early when I'm calling myself, like, silly and stupid and young and stupid. But, like, for real, like, I feel like I got it done. I got it done. And, like, I feel almost free now. So I'm enjoying life
1: now.
0: Yes, I'm smiling all the time.
1: You're living my dream.
0: Aww. Oh, no.
1: That was many no's. That was multiple no's.
0: Enjoy your singledom is all I'm going to say.
1: I'm trying to.
0: Okay. We're going to jump into our local news. Summer is obviously coming. So what is our city, Busan, doing to prepare for summer natural disasters?
1: So Busan City held a final inspection meeting on disaster preparedness yesterday on the 13th at the city's Disaster and Safety Countermeasures headquarters. They reviewed key response measures such as strengthening real-time monitoring systems for climate crisis response, upgrading and inspecting infrastructure, and reinforcing disaster safety networks along with support systems for victims.
0: Right, and are there any concrete prevention projects underway?
1: Yes, by next month, the city plans to install fall prevention facilities in more than 22,000 manholes and clean 130,000 storm drains. It will also prioritize completion of key slope stabilization works in 18 erosion-prone sites, drainage improvement projects along the Dongcheon River Improvement Site, and the Huedong District National River Project along the Seonggang River.
0: I see. Well, what about coastal risks? Strong winds, and even evacuation support.
1: The city is strengthening overall disaster readiness by installing coastal protection barriers, carrying out safety inspections at high-risk construction sites, activating emergency response systems during severe weather, and expanding evacuation support for vulnerable residents through pre-assigned volunteer teams and advanced shelter training.
0: Yes, and of course, preparing and preventing is very important.
1: Indeed.
0: Next up, let's talk about employment.
1: Yes.
0: I mentioned this obviously in our opening, but what does Busan's latest employment data show for April?
1: Busan's employment situation has weakened compared to last year. The number of employed people aged 15 and over in the city stood at 1.688 million in April, down by 21,000 or 1.2% from a year earlier.
0: That's right. So has this been like a steady trend downwards, or maybe like a sudden drop?
1: Well, it had risen for six straight months through February this year, but it started to decline.

0: from March, and that downward trend continued into April.
1: Well, let's talk about the sectors. Mm. Which sectors are driving the changes in employment?
0: The biggest declines were in construction and manufacturing. Mm. Construction jobs dropped by 10.5%, while manufacturing fell by 6.4%. Retail, accommodation, and food services also declined by 13,000 or 3.6%.
1: Wow. So were there any sectors that actually saw growth?
0: Mm, yes. Business, personal, public services, and other sectors increased, actually, by 1.6%. Jobs in electricity, transport, communications, and finance also rose by 2.6%. Also, self-employed workers increased to 306,000, up by 13,000 compared to last April.
1: I see. So overall, not that rosy, but certain sectors are still doing well. So
0: yes.
1: Mixed bag.
0: Mm-hmm.
1: All right, next up, what is Busan City expanding to improve its street environment?
0: Busan City is expanding its banner-free clean streets program, increasing the number of designated zones from 18 to 30.
1: Yes.
0: The goal is to improve urban aesthetics and create more pleasant walking environments in high-traffic areas.
1: Nice. So which areas are currently included in this program?
0: The current signage-free zones include major tourist and commercial hotspots such as Gwanghwamrae Road, Haeundae Beach, Songjeong Beach, Samyeon and Yeonsan intersection, and the main boulevard in front of Busan Station.
1: I see. Well, what changes are coming up when an area is designated as a clean street?
0: In these zones, both commercial and public institution banners are strictly prohibited.
1: Okay.
0: Any illegally installed banners are removed immediately under a zero tolerance enforcement policy.
1: I see. And has this policy shown any results so far?
0: Yes. Enforcement cases dropped noticeably after designation, falling from 425 cases in October last year to 251 cases in December.
1: Yes, yes. So thanks for letting us know about this one.
0: Mm-hmm.
1: And our next topic, we're going to talk about BTS.
0: Yes.
1: Because of the BTS World Tour concert is coming to Busan. It's actually right around the corner.
0: Yes.
1: Next month. Mm-hmm. So what is Busan City doing ahead of this concert?
0: So Busan City will conduct joint inspections to crack down on excessive accommodation pricing ahead of the BTS World Tour Arirang in Busan, which will be held on June 12th and 13th.
1: Yes.
0: The inspections will focus on lodging facilities that have been reported for unfair pricing or tourist complaints.
1: And what exactly will the authorities be checking during these inspections?
0: They will look for violations such as unregistered accommodation businesses, failure to display official price lists, charging above posted rates, and compliance with fire safety regulations. And they will also review reported consumer damage cases.
1: I see. Going back to the whole enforcement issue, how strict are they going to be?
0: The city plans to take a strong approach. It will not only correct illegal pricing practices, but also actively discourage unfair behavior such as excessive charges or unilateral cancellations without valid reasons. And if necessary, authorities may also work with the National Tax Service to investigate potential tax violations in reported establishments.
1: I see. Will there be any other wider tourism prep work? Can you tell us more?
0: Yes, of course. Until next month, the city will run a special tourism preparedness inspection period covering signage, visitor information systems, and overall facility management across major tourist areas.
1: Yes, yes. We want people to enjoy the concert, and we want,
0: exactly,
1: of course, there to be no rip-offs or anything like that.
0: Yes.
1: Okay, let's move on and talk about this. What is Busan City doing to ease commuting difficulties for industrial workers?
0: Busan City and the Busan Economic Promotion Agency are expanding shuttle bus services for workers commuting to industrial complexes, especially in response to rising energy prices.
1: Yes, and what specific measures are being introduced?
0: So from next Monday, May 18th to September 30th, the city will urgently add 7 more commuter buses to key routes serving the Noksan Industrial Complex in Gangseo-gu District.
1: I see. And why is this area being prioritized?
0: The Noksan industrial complex has very high demand. Peak hour occupancy rates on some routes already reach up to 98%, and congestion has remained a persistent issue.
1: Yes, yes. And how many people currently rely on cars there?
0: About like 48,000 workers, or 57.1% of employees in the industrial zone commute by their private cars, which adds to traffic pressure.
1: I see. And what does the expanded system look like now?
0: With this adjustment, the number of buses serving Doksan will increase from 15 to 22. So overall,

0: It is time for Waggle Waggle. Is it Waggle Waggle or Waggle Waggle tea time? Are we keeping the tea time? Yes. Okay. I love the tea time.
1: I don't know. I just want to dance.
0: I know. She was dancing. They're out that song.
1: Care. I don't care.
0: We were talking, chit-chatting, and she was just dancing away. So our little dancer. Well, we're going to jump into our first story.
1: You missed a Tiny Dancer reference. I'm so disappointed in you.
0: No, Tiny Dancer?
1: Yeah. Well, John.
0: Anyways, sorry. All right. Okay. So, some people, not you nor I, have a fear of public speaking, obviously. But, you know, this case kind of took it too far.
1: All right. I want us to out ourselves. Confessional time.
0: Okay, here we go.
1: What's the worst thing that you've done to get out of something? Assignments, work, obligations. We've, of course, all lied. Like, oh, I'm sick.
0: But not for the radio, though.
1: No, not for the radio.
0: Because it's so serious.
1: Yeah.
0: Like, yeah.
1: I mean, in college, I may have said somebody else was sick to get out of a class. So I am going to, you know, not a good place for that later on, but that'll be after, you know, okay. I have deceased.
0: I obviously, when I was younger, too, I may have fibbed. That's such an old word.
1: You've told a made-up story. Well,
0: yes,
1: how
0: yes.
1: about calling the police?
0: What?
1: Calling in a bomb threat.
0: Oh, no. That
1: this
0: is so far.
1: This person did. Full-grown adult in his 30s. So, Gwangju Regional Court maintained the first court's guilty verdict against this defendant who was found guilty of obstruction of justice through deception.
0: Okay, so now you have my attention.
1: Yeah.
0: What did he do?
1: So he's an office worker.
0: Yes.
1: He was in charge of giving a presentation at a seminar at a hotel in Tamyang.
0: Okay.
1: This was back in February of last year. Apparently, he wasn't prepared.
0: Oh.
1: So you would think maybe he would call in reinforcements, colleagues, his boss, but this person wanted to postpone that event.
0: That was at a hotel.
1: Mm-hmm.
0: Oh, so he called in a bomb threat?
1: He did. So he called the local 112 and threatened to bomb this hotel.
0: Oh my gosh.
1: And the person at the time took some steps to hide his caller ID and change his voice mechanically to hide his identity.
0: Okay.
1: So therefore, this man was found guilty. It seems that there was plenty of evidence to prove premeditation.
0: Oh yeah.
1: You know.

0: Yes.
1: So he was sentenced to 1 year in prison, and the appeals court maintained that. So here we are.
0: Calling it a bomb threat is no laughing matter, but I'm
1: wild.
0: Just like,
1: I mean, we're laughing out of, like, disbelief. We're baffled.
0: Yeah. We're just like, speechless on that one. All right. Another workplace behavior that some find baffling. Parents at the workplace? No.
1: And I'm not talking about you, a parent who works. I'm talking about your mom coming in and hovering behind.
0: Oh, my gosh.
1: Yeah, and like in the comment section. So, yeah.
0: I cringe. Yeah. Oh. Oh, my gosh.
1: I mean, can you even? Parents of fully grown children.
0: What happened?
1: That's a helicopter. Hover over the workplace. The latest in this ever-growing saga. A mother came to her son's salary negotiations.
0: No, she did not. Yeah. Oh, my gosh. Oh.
1: This is an online story. A developer at an anonymous professional site. Mm. The company hired a new employee. Mm. And this person's mom came to the contract signing to review the salary and the contract.
0: Is she a lawyer?
1: I don't know. I don't care.
0: Right.
1: I don't care.
0: Please tell me.
1: Don't bring a lawyer to your contract signing.
0: That was purely unjust, but like, was she there for more? Was she holding his hand for moral support?
1: I mean,
0: maybe
1: she could have been holding her hand, but she was doing a lot more than that.
0: Yeah.
1: She, the mom, not party of A or party of B, but party of B's mother,
0: was
1: actively negotiating.
0: Mm-hmm.
1: So she looks at the contract.
0: Okay.
1: My son's worth so much more than this. Have you seen his resume?
0: Oh my gosh.
1: Is basically what went down.
0: Mm.
1: She perceived the starting salary as too low given her son's, in Korean we say, specs, resume, his background, and said her child deserves much more. The company, they have a set range for new recruits.
0: Yes.
1: And they were finally able to convince the mom after a bit of convincing that it is what it is. All the other kids are getting it too. And your child, adult child, will get a raise each year.
0: I have a question though.
1: Yeah.
0: What was said son doing? The adult son.
1: I don't know. Maybe dying of embarrassment. But at least according to this person who wrote the post, the adult, fully grown child didn't stop their mom and just sat quietly next to her. We, of course, don't know what was happening inside his head.
0: Oh.
1: Like, is this something that's happened so much that he's resigned, he's given up?
0: Oh my gosh.
1: Or is it something that's happened so much that it's become normal for that family?
0: Right.
1: We don't know.
0: And apparently this post became the crying ground for similar stories. And after you tell us about that, I'm going to read Tommy's comment as well.
1: Right.
0: Yes.
1: Because people have experience with this. I have experience with this. I work at an academy for adults. We've had moms call in and be like, do you offer shuttles? Like, we offer parking lot discounts.
0: Shuttles for their grown children?
1: Because grown adults have licenses, not shuttles. I mean, you don't have to, but...
0: Can they shuttle bus for adults?
1: They're called buses. Like they're called regular buses. I don't even know.
0: Okay.
1: Other comments said an intern's mom called in saying, her kid has plans with friends, so can you let him or her go home early?
0: No.
1: I really hope I'm like lying.
0: Yes.
1: A father came in to an interview with his child to check out his first workplace. Hey, who says your kid's going to get the job after that little stunt?
0: Yeah. Oh my goodness.
1: All right, let's hear him.
0: Okay. So Tommy says, I had a similar case. A mother called in to him, Tommy, saying, my daughter cannot come into work today because she's not in the mood to work. Not in the mood to work? 피디님, 우리 그거 해도 돼요? 별로 오늘... 오늘 방송할 기분이 아닌데. And then have like my mother call in.
1: 제가 원고 쓸 기분이 아니라서. Can I just talk for the 20-minute
0: segment?
1: And
0: your mom calls it in though.
1: Oh no.
0: Oh gosh. Okay.
1: You know what my mom would say if I asked her to do that?
0: What would she?
1: 모질하니? She'd be like, are you not all there?
0: Yeah. Yes, I can't say what my mother would say on air. Let's move on. Okay. The naphtha shortage continues as the Strait of Hormuz is still more or less locked down, right? And some businesses are getting creative to deal with the shortage.
1: Right. So, I mean, honestly, if we were to pin down like word of the year for the first half of 2026, NAFTA.
0: Yes.
1: Key ingredient in plastic and so much more in everything in this day and age.
0: Mm.
1: One Japanese snack producer is trying to deal with this NAFTA shortage by printing its packages in black and white.
0: Oh.
1: Yeah, so it's Kalbi. Karubi told its partners that its major potato chip product will go out in black and white packaging starting on the 25th of this month.
0: We have a visual.
1: That looks so weird.
0: That does, though. I'm just saying, because...
1: I mean, usually... You know, snack food packages, they're bright. So bright.
0: Yet
1: they
0: vibrant.
1: Are saturated colors. Mm. So in a statement, the company said that the design change is a response to supply instability affecting raw materials amid the ongoing tensions in the Middle East. Mm. And this move is to help maintain a stable supply of products.
0: Okay.
1: So you see these images, black and white shades of gray. Mm. And so the usual bright imagery, now we're just seeing that without color.
0: Mm. Hmm. Interesting. Okay, so how does printing in black and white, though, instead of color, help with a naphtha shortage?
1: Right, because the little I know, and it's very little, about naphtha is that it's in plastic.
0: Right.
1: That's still plastic.
0: Right.
1: Like, they're not reducing the size of the plastic.
0: Right.
1: Little did I know, naphtha also in ink.
0: Oh my gosh,
1: yeah.
0: Seriously?
1: So I don't know why, but that just made me kind of mad. Like, it's in everything.
0: It's in everything.
1: What isn't it in?
0: Okay.
1: So there we have it. So therefore, now it makes sense. Black and white, saving the naphtha in ink.
0: Mm.
1: So a spokesperson from the Japanese government said it's received no reports of immediate supply issues, but they do recognize that the necessary volume for Japan as a whole, it is in the work of being secured.
0: And of course, this isn't the only company affected.
1: Nor the country.
0: Yes.
1: Asia especially, it's been hit particularly hard because we are relatively heavily reliant on the Middle East for energy and other products. Kalbi isn't the only company. Another Japanese food maker, Amiskan, they make this fermented soybean snack.
0: Mm-hmm.
1: They had to suspend sales of some of the products because of the container shortage. Fertilizer shortage in parts of Asia affecting farming. Indian rice producers, they're unable to export their grain to the Middle East.
0: Right.
1: Even going to the UK, British fashion chain Next raised their prices up by 8%.
0: Yes.
1: In some countries outside of Europe because of the global supply chain disruption.
0: Right. Mm. And I don't want to out or, publicize, but like some of our listeners actually, I've heard personally from them saying they are affected as well. So it's hitting everybody.
1: I think one's had to shut down production for like a day.
0: Right. All right. Now for our final story, a prestigious U.S. university is seeing its first graduates in Korean studies. Really?
1: University of California, Berkeley.
0: Ooh, UC Berkeley.
1: Award its first degrees in Korean studies, and that's coming up this month. So the Department of Asian East Asian Languages and Cultures said that three students are pursuing double majors in Korean studies.
0: Yes.
1: They're receiving their BAs, bachelor's degrees in arts at commencement ceremonies come the 19th. That's coming up soon. And that Korean studies major was formally established last fall.
0: But apparently it's been a long time coming.
1: Right. So this graduation actually marks a milestone 83rd year after it became the first American university to offer Korean language instruction. So if you do the math, 2026 minus 83, I did it on a calculator. That means that the Korean language studies at Berkeley started in 1943.
0: Okay.
1: Don't need a calculator to do that math. Uh-huh. That was 2 years before liberation.
0: Uh-huh.
1: So this started during the Japanese colonial period.
0: Mm.
1: So Professor An Jin-su with the department called this launch overdue but historically meaningful.
0: Right.
1: Saying that it took time for the school to establish a Korean studies major and it carries significant weight.
0: Right. So, you know, I want to go back though. I want to know more about what happened in Berkeley in 1943.
1: Right. Who?
0: Yes.
1: How? So the who... independence fighter Choi Pong-yun, whose picture, there we go. You see, so he established Korean language classes in what was then Berkeley's Department of Oriental Languages, now East Asian Languages, it's a different times.
0: Right.
1: Choi also wrote the textbook, Elementary Korean Textbook, considered the first Korean language textbook published in the U.S. And I love this detail. It was the 1940s.
0: Yes.
1: The textbook was handwritten by his wife, Choi Yong-ja, as well.
0: Mm-hmm.
1: And that class that you see right on our YouTube page began with just 18 students in 1943.
0: Mm.
1: That has since grown into a popular program, roughly 400 to 500 students each year.
0: Wow.
1: So that is a very important emblematic of the status of Korea changing in the past almost century or so.
0: Right. What a great story to end it on today. Thank you for all the woggly stories. And we'll check in with you tomorrow. Thank you, Haley.
1: Bye-bye.
0: All right. It is time to take a little song break.

0: All right. Welcome back, everybody. That was Jay Park and IU. And it's time for our final segment for today. This is Expanding Horizons. And we have Professor Tang in the studio. Woohoo!
1: Thank you. Thank you for having me.
0: Yes, yes. Again. So how have you been? Did you enjoy Parents' Day?
1: Yeah, of course I enjoyed. I've been to my parents' house to give some yongdong to my parents and I have a dinner together.
0: Oh, nice. Yeah. Nice. And you mentioned off air that they are in Busan, right?
1: Yeah, they are in Busan in Sagu.
0: Yes, yeah, area. Yes. Yeah. So I like that though. You're in the same city, but there's a certain distance.
1: Yeah.
0: Because that's important.
1: Yeah, that's very important. Yeah. Not always meet, but yeah, sometimes.
0: Yes. Yes.
1: Yeah, if it's necessary, I go.
0: Yeah. Only when it's necessary.
1: Yeah.
0: Okay, we'll stay silent on that one.
1: All right.
0: For our text topic today, our question is this. So you can answer it very easily.
1: Yeah.
0: So did you get married at a relatively younger or older age, or do you feel like that was the right age for you? Is that too personal? Do you mind us asking? Because people want to know more about you.
1: Yeah, I don't too much care about the age, but more important thing is personality and how we easily talk to each other. Even too young. Yeah, if they have some similar idea of my kind of future or some certain types, like I like the BTS and ARMY, but yeah, we can talk about the depth field, then it will be great. It doesn't care about the ages for me.
0: So 진사랑, 진짜. Did you get married at a younger age?
1: Not really. Yeah, in the middle of 30.
0: Oh, mid-30s.
1: Yeah.
0: Okay. Oh, interesting. Well, thank you. We're getting to know you slowly
1: you.
0: But surely.
1: Yeah.
0: So we're going to talk about, what are we talking about today?
1: today we are traveling
0: to
1: the darkest and the secret place of the earth, the deep sea.
0: Ooh, and I'm seriously excited because I feel like there is so much we don't know about the deep sea, and I'm not a scientist, nor do I pretend to be.
1: Yeah.
0: But what exactly is in the deep sea, and how deep are we talking?
1: Yeah, that's a great question for starting. Yes, scientist says the deep sea is anywhere deeper than 200 meters.
0: Oh.
1: So once we go past that line, it becomes a very extreme place. It also no sunlight at all, and it is cooler than the inside of your fridge. But the biggest problem is the water pressure.
0: Okay.
1: So every time you go down 10 meters, the pressure goes up to by 1 atmosphere.
0: Mm.
1: So if you go all the way down to the Mariana Trench, which is the deepest part of the world's oceans, with the lowest point is approximately 11 kilometers, the pressure is a huge, around 1,100 atmospheres.
0: I mean, you had me at 11 kilometers, just like the thought of it, like that deep, 11 kilometers into the sea. So hard to imagine. So I'm thinking that deep, there's no light. You said it's freezing cold, and there's that incredible heavy pressure. How can anything live down there?
1: Yeah, in the past, people thought nothing could live in the deep sea because it don't have any light.
0: Right.
1: And very freezing cold.
0: Yes, yes.
1: And also very high pressure.
0: Yes.
1: So, but now we know it is full of the many different and amazing animals that look very different from the fish we see near the top.
0: Yes.
1: So have you watched the movie The Avatar, directed by James Cameron?
0: Right.
1: Yeah, if you see that Avatar, you already seen the deep sea.
0: Mm.
1: Yeah. In the movie, the glowing animals on the planet of Pandora were based on the real glowing animals we saw during in the deep sea.
0: Really? Yeah. Okay, so those are based on real animals.
1: Yeah.
0: Mm-hmm. What else?
1: Yeah. Down in the dark, we've been seeing very strange animals, like a fish with no eyes and the head shaped like eggs.
0: Oh, wow.
1: Yeah, and we've also discovered recently some very cute pink-colored creatures crawling along the ocean floor. They are known as sea pigs.
0: Sea pigs?
1: Yeah, because they have short legs and they look exactly like tiny and fat pigs.
0: Oh.
1: But yeah, they are actually a special type of deep-sea sea cucumbers.
0: Oh, sea cucumbers.
1: Yeah, with legs and tail.
0: I can't imagine because, I'll be honest, when I think of sea cucumber, I think of, on a plane. on a plate because, you know, we live in Busan. I'm sorry, but, you know, I love sea cucumber, but, like, the way you describe it with, like, the legs and all that, I don't know.
1: Yeah,
0: it
1: it's
0: sounds
1: quite different.
0: Very, very strange.
1: Yes,
0: so that's
1: it
0: pretty
1: is.
0: Incredible. So a director, James Cameron, he didn't just use these creatures for movie inspiration. I'm thinking, did he actually go down there into the deep sea?
1: Yeah, actually he did with some support. In 2012, James Cameron's operate a submersible called the Deep Sea Challenger all the way to the bottom of the Mariana Trench.
0: Yes.
1: Yeah. Do you know the movie Titanic?
0: Oh, yes.
1: Yeah, yes.
0: All the movies you're mentioning, I know.
1: It's a very famous movie.
0: Right, right.
1: The part of the reason he made that huge movie was to pay for his deep sea explorations to see the actual wreck of the Titanic ship.
0: Oh, really?
1: And so he used his high-tech submersibles to film the sunken ship and also bring the deep sea environment to the silver screens.
0: Oh, really? That's fascinating to know. And our producer actually found a photo, a picture of the sea pig. That's what it looks like?
1: If you see the back of the sea cucumber,
0: yes,
1: but it's much more cute and a crawling and kind
0: cuter.
1: Of a footage. Yeah.
0: I don't know about the cute.
1: Yeah.
0: But Tommy says, Tommy, I know he's kidding.
1: Okay.
0: I mentioned the plate, so he says yummy.
1: Okay. Yeah. No one tasted it, but one day we can taste.
0: Maybe, but fascinating. And you earlier mentioned like fish with no eyes, because I'm thinking because there's no light.
1: No
0: so
1: light.
0: They have to like evolve and adapt to their environment, right?
1: Yeah, that's true. Yeah, so they have some antennas and crawling with
0: to
1: legs
0: feel.
1: And to feel it.
0: Okay, so I get it. You use the word submersible. Is that very different from like a regular, let's say, submarine?
1: Yes, there is a very important difference.
0: Okay.
1: A submarine has enough power to leave a port and travel across the underwater all by itself and come back.
0: Okay.
1: On the other hand, a submersible is much smaller and has less power.
0: Ah.
1: So it cannot travel far by itself. It needs a big mothership waiting on the top and the surface for give us some support and drop it down and support it and also bring it back up.
0: I see.
1: So the special vehicles we use for deep sea research, most of them are submersibles.
0: Okay, well, thanks for like letting us know what the difference is between submersible and submarine. Mm-hmm. Well, I hear that scientists recently found something new about very small life in the deep sea. So let's have it.
1: Yes, recently the team of the U.S. scientists used the DNA testing, we call it environment DNA or eDNA, to find over 200 new kinds of giant viruses in the deep sea. These giant viruses not attack human beings. Only attack tiny single-celled algae, phytoplanktons, which are the ocean's primary producers.
0: Ooh.
1: And also these viruses control the algae populations, which means they have a huge effect on the whole Earth's environment.
0: Right.
1: So it clearly shows how everything is connected. A virus, tiny virus, deep under the water can affect the balance of the whole Earth.
0: Right, right. So that's a great point you make about the connectivity. Everything is connected. And I'm sure that's why the deep sea, deep oceans are so important for nature. But I also hear that the deep sea is also important as economic resource. So why is the ocean floor so valuable to certain industries?
1: Because the deep sea is incredibly rich in both biological and also energy resources. Especially the deep sea or deep ocean flora is covered with useful rocks and minerals like manganese nodules, which is important resources for heavy industry and even rechargeable battery industry.
0: Oh, really?
1: So people see deep sea as an essential treasure trove that we might need when we run out of resources on land.
0: Yes. Ah, interesting. Well, if it's a treasure trove down there, how do we basically, you know, open it up? I mean, how do we explore or harvest anything that might be deep down there?
1: Yeah, we have to rely on either manned or unmanned submersibles.
0: Okay.
1: Due to the heavy water pressure in the deep sea.
0: Ah.
1: So we use that machines to conduct scientific explorations, mm-hmm. harvest resources, and even carry out rescue operations for accidents.
0: I see.
1: Yeah. But building a submersible that keeps inside at a normal one atmosphere while the outside are pushing at 1,100 atmospheres is an incredibly difficult job. So globally, powerful countries like the US, mm-hmm. France, Russia, Japan, and China currently have deep sea manned submersibles.
0: Okay, okay. Well, we have a question for you that's going to probably, you might address it in our next question, but one of our listeners is asking, Professor, do we have deep sea explorer submarines? Basically, why is it only submersibles and not submarines? Is it because of the pressure?
1: Yeah, because submersible is relatively larger than submarine is relatively larger than a submersible.
0: Right,
1: so
0: right.
1: Submersible can endure the deeper and high heavy pressure, but compared to the submarines,
0: where it might kind of
1: because
0: of the pressure.
1: Yeah.
0: Okay.
1: If you look up the summer news recently, have some accident.
0: Yes.
1: Even it's a smaller size, but have some big.
0: Accident happens. Okay, thanks for answering that question. So, what about South Korea's position in deep sea exploration?
1: Yes, South Korea actually has a solid history in this field. Back in 1986, the country developed a 250-meter class manned submersible named Haeyang 250.
0: Okay.
1: Later in 2006, we successfully developed

0: 6,000 meter class unmanned submersible known as Haemilae. Oh. But currently South Korea is pushing forward with the construction of a new manned deep sea submersibles.
1: Oh.
0: However, compared to the neighboring countries like Japan and China, mm-hmm. South Korea's development schedule is lagged behind by about 10 to 30 years.
1: Oh. We're decades behind?
0: Yeah.
1: Oh, no. Oh, no. Well, it does sound kind of like we've talked about, like, the modern-day space race, like going back to the moon, et cetera, going to Mars. But now we're talking about, like, going deep, deep down on our own planet into the deep oceans, right?
0: Yeah, that is true. The deep sea is our planet's final frontier and area to expand these horizons.
1: Right, right.
0: So whether it's finding new ecosystems, developing viruses that balance our global climate, or getting a mineral to need for our future, mm-hmm. the deep sea may hold the keys.
1: Ah, very interesting.
0: Yeah, we just need the two things.
1: Okay.
0: The vision and the technology. The vision, like director James Cameron's.
1: Yes.
0: He's a prime example.
1: Right.
0: How art or vision and the science intersect.
1: Sure.
0: And the technology to unlock the treasure trove safely. So whether you like a cute little deep sea creatures or the energy resources to harvest, please have an interest to keep looking down.
1: Right, and I love the fact that you said, you know, we need to expand our horizons.
0: Yeah.
1: Because that's the title of our segment, Expanding Horizons.
0: Yeah.
1: I love how that you squeeze that one in, Professor.
0: Yeah.
1: But thank you so much for coming into the studio today, giving us another fascinating look into the waters, into the deep, deep oceans today. And we'll check in with you next week.
0: Okay, it's my pleasure. Thank you.
1: Everybody, this was Professor Chang once again. And just a few responses I'm going to read from you, the listeners out there, to our text topic about, you know, did you get married at a relatively younger or older age? What are your thoughts on this? So Souvenir Name says, 전 빨리 했습니다. 이 사람이다 싶으면 빨리 하는 게 좋은 것 같아요. Oh, so he says he got married relatively at a younger age, and like, he thinks if you know, like, this is the one, that you might as well just go ahead and do it. 고수님 says, 결혼이라, 아, 저는 늦은 편입니다. 그 결혼은... And then he writes, 점점점, 아닙니다. 저 사모님한테 다 읽을 거예요. I'm going to tell your wife. I'm going to tell on you. No, no. They're so happily married. They have a 공주님 있잖아요. So, and Trismaster, I got married when I was 23. Now my kids are in high school, so it's easier for us to travel compared to when they were young. Oh, so 23 is relatively younger by today's standards. But hey, you know, sometimes if you know, you know. And whatever makes you happy, whether you decide to get married or stay single, I wish you a very happy Thursday. How about this one? Under the Sea by Samuel E. Wright to take us out. Have a good one. Bye, everybody. Yeah.

Thursday, May 14th, 2026, and I'm your host, Peter Bint. There's a sight that might surprise you if you ever travel to Korea. You'll find red clay paths tucked into parks and trails here, there, and everywhere, with people walking along them completely barefoot. Barefoot walking has become such a massive cultural trend in Korea that dedicated trails are popping up in almost every neighborhood. Beyond the health benefits, Koreans are hooked on that grounded feeling of connecting with nature through the earth under their feet, in between their toes. How about you? Have you ever tried walking barefoot on red clay? It really is a cooling, calming experience, kind of matching the color of my shirt today in the studio. Here's today's hashtag hint. Give it a guess on the YouTube live stream, Arirang Radio K-pop, English, Korean, or both. What is the part of the body used for stepping on things, kicking things? It is at the end of your leg. You've got toes at the very end of this thing. And the equivalent on your arms would be your hands. We'll be back after our first song.